0: Ohio, Dayton, Springfield, where your news starts now. Depend on it.
1: Learning what killed Lindsey Graham. I'm Roger Stern, Fox News. The medical examiner's office in D.C. says its preliminary findings indicate that U.S. Senator Lindsey Graham died from an aorta rupture stemming from a hardening of the arteries. He was 71. His death shocked the nation. And President Trump, who called Graham a friend, Fox's Alex Hogan reporting from the White House.
2: Flags here at the White House have been lowered to half staff, and President Trump posted on Truth Social saying to honor the life of Senator Lindsey Graham, he is ordering that all American flags across the country be lowered to half staff until Saturday. President Trump also says he spoke to Senator Lindsey Graham just last night. The senator's office shared the news early this morning of his death, citing a brief and sudden illness. The Wall Street Journal reporting that emergency responders were dispatched to Graham's home last night and performed CPR on an individual suffering from cardiac arrest.
1: Fox's Chad Pergram in D.C. reports on what members of Congress are saying about Senator Graham's passing.
3: Several said it was Graham's wit which made him effective, even during epic political and policy battles. Republican South Carolina Representative Russell Fry noted that it was the tenacity of Graham which saved the confirmation of Supreme Court Justice Brett Kavanaugh in the fall of 2018. Christine Blasey Ford accused Kavanaugh of sexual assault.
4: One of the most authentically funny people that you'll meet. I mean, this is the man who resurrected the career of Kavanaugh and put him on the Supreme Court.
3: Now, Fry is one name mentioned as a possible Graham successor. GOP South Carolina Representative Joe Wilson says he will stay in the House protecting the slim Republican majority.
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5: For your Monday, a mostly sunny and dry start to your work week across the Miami Valley. High temperatures in the middle and upper 80s. I'm meteorologist Nick Dunn for WHIO.
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8: I got a really important way for you to save money when you're seeking medical care. If you look at the latest reports on where costs are going up, up, and away, and where so much of your dollar goes for medical care, it's all based on either going to a hospital or, more important, a facility owned by a hospital. You need to know that if you go to, let's say, a doctor's office or an offsite place, and it turns out it's owned by the hospital system, your charges that you're going to have to pay, even if you have insurance, are much, much higher than if you go to an independent practice. 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It's your money.
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0: From coast to coast and worldwide on the internet, this is Coast to Coast AM. Now, here's your guest host, Connie Willis.
1: Oh, yeah. 1973 hit. Always heard it, right? But did you ever know the group name and the name of the tune? Well, it's Coast to Coast AM that you're listening to. This is Edgar Winter Group, and it's Frankenstein. Not about being spooky or anything like that, but it's from the They Only Come Out at Night, and it's an instrumental, and went all the way to number one. That was the Billboard Hot 100, and the title, it wasn't a monster gimmick. Basically, the drummer, which sounds awesome in this song, or instrumental, excuse me, Chuck Ruff, he reportedly looked at all the chopped up pieces of the recording tape being sliced together. This was back in the day like that, where it was like all over the place, and said it looked like Frankenstein, with an arm here, a leg there, stitched into one monster track. So that's how that came about. Good tune. I always remember listening to it, hearing it as a kid, but I never knew anything about it. Just loved it. Good stuff. Connie Willis here once again. Did you know that George Norrie has a new TV show? It's coming. Strange Universe with George Norrie. It's Join the Evolution. I like it. Always comes up with great names. He always comes up with great titles of shows and things like that. So stay tuned for details that are coming up on George Norrie's new Spark TV original series. Again, it's called Strange Universe with George Norrie. And keep up to date by going to our website at coasttocoastam.com.
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1: Coast to Coast AM, that's what you're listening to. Connie Willis here on a Willis weekend. Hope you're enjoying it. I'm still getting people talking about last night's show and enjoying this night as well. And I'm happy to bring you the best of the best information, not embellishments, the real deal. And I appreciate you guys recognizing that as well. One of the other people to recognize that is the real deal is Daryl Sims. You might know him as the Alien Hunter. He's been named that for a long, long, long time, but he's more than that. He does so much, and it's amazing work that he does, much needed work. And I'm glad that he's doing this. He's had like 27 surgical he's orchestrated this, 27 surgical interventions regarding the implant removal. So also former military police officer, CIA operative, and the unique insight to the alien organization, which he believes functions to an intelligence agency similar to that. I think he's right there. And he's very compassionate, skilled counselor, and also a certified master hypnotherapist. If you are having some struggles with something like this, he's the guy to call. He's going to help you without charge, okay? He's the real deal. He's the real deal. He's done a lot of TV shows. You've seen him. He's that cowboy that you would say, hey, he kind of looks like the Marlboro man. But no, that's Daryl Sims. Hey, Daryl, welcome back again to Coast AM. How are you?
5: How are you doing, Connie? Great to be here tonight.
1: One of the things I learned at one point when you started going to my personal show of Blue Rock Talk and you'd hang out with us, you drank the same thing I drank. It was milk on the rocks. And it's just like, oh, that's so nice to have that in common, because I think that's the coolest ever. So, we're brother and sister, man. What can I say?
5: The milk and Dr. Pepper works for me in Texas.
1: Oh, man, I don't remember that. You were adding Dr. Pepper. Well, what's it taste like? An ice cream float that way?
5: Well, separately, but I drink both of them almost daily.
1: Okay. Well, it's good to hear from you again. And, you've been around for a long time talking about all the stuff that you've done, encountered, experienced. And if you can give us a briefing of that, just so some people that may not know who you are, that's been under a rock for a long time because you're the dude. But because then I want to get into what you think of what's happening today.
5: Sure. My background is rather, I'll make this very brief. My experiences in the UFO phenomena began at age 4 in 1952. During my first contact event, my abduction events went on for 13 years. They stopped violently at age 17. And then later, when my son was 6 years old, they got him. So that brought me into that particular part of the phenomena. What I bring to the UFO realm is a heavy investigative background of former senior military police officer. And I spent 2 years in Central Intelligence Agency during the Vietnam War as an operative there. And there I learned enough about the tradecraft so I could actually literally apply it back to the alien and see if I would have an effect on the alien there. And we found out that the alien is just as vulnerable as we are, and that most people don't know that because they don't know how to deal with aliens, so to speak. They're just pretty much a victim, They just cry about what happened or happy about it or whatever. But the point is that my whole purpose in this and developing a technique I call the seven hats of our work. And basically these seven hats are different, seven different views at the same time I look at a case, including my own. And this gives me a huge, huge advantage because I have UFO hat, a cop hat, the intelligence hat, of course, from the CIA, Native American hat, the spiritual hat. And of course, a medical hat for the work we do with implantation and that sort of thing. So the important thing about all that is simply that these are the tools that I bring to hunt the alien, basically. The bottom line for me is many investigators hunt the alien, so to speak, with a laptop, a notebook, and a camera or whatever. I hunt the pilots.
1: Well said. How does that go? I mean, usually from my experiences and all my life too, they come when they come. And sometimes you know it, sometimes you don't. What have you done to be able to detect them coming, or have you? And then if you can get to them where you're conscious, what do you do?
5: Well, it, from my own personal experiences and then working with thousands of people all over the world, literally, because I've traveled all over the world presenting these cases and looking for other people, one of the things I've noted in studying this phenomena is that the alien is flawed. And if you don't understand your competitor, so to speak, or your enemy or whatever you want to call him, then you're a victim and there's nothing you can do about it. You do whatever they want, what's going to happen. And, we even have a program now where we even teach children, small children, how to thwart an abduction, even as a child. And the best way to think about that is usually the one that comes to pick you up, the gray alien, it's usually the small gray alien, about 4 foot tall. He's got an IQ of about 80. What that means is that's, in a human terms, is a moron. You say, well, that you're just picking on him. No, I'm not picking at all. I'm telling you an observation for the last 50 years that I've worked on this. And the fact is, these guys can't even get your clothes on right.
1: That's right. That's right.
5: They put
1: right.
5: you in the wrong location. They put you.
1: We've that's
5: got
1: right.
5: people that have been dropped off in the wrong, not only in the wrong house, but dropped off in the wrong state.
1: Oh, man. That's bad. Are they conscious or are they just robotic? And that's why they just do what they do and that's it.
5: Well, we can get into that as deep as you want to, but the bottom line is that, the alien, it depends on which one you're actually talking about and we can go into as much detail as you want about it. But the bottom line is that, the guy that picks you up is not really important. He's just a pizza delivery guy, and you're the pizza.
1: Yeah. He's an Uber, man.
5: That's it. That's it.
1: He's an Uber. Yeah. He used to be the taxi cab of the universe. Now he's the Uber or Lyft. So I get you for sure. That's all he does. I always feel like he's disgruntled, and that's why he leaves you somewhere else, because he's just upset. He's not happy about the way things are, so he just dumps you off somewhere else. Golly, that's got to be... I know about the different... the clothes inside out and stuff like that, and wearing somebody else's clothes or something like that, but and leaving them in different locations. I know I've been left in different locations, but I'm by myself and I'm like, where am I? Why am I on the wrong side of Philly? You know, where am I? I got to get out of here. But man, I can't imagine some other people finding that out, just freaking out. Cause maybe that's might even be the first time they even recognize that they've been taken a lot.
5: Yeah, for sure. The amazing thing, for me about the alien is to think of him as, the whole system is a program. The different aliens, everybody says, well, there's all kinds of alien races out there and everything. What I want to present to your audience tonight, is a totally different viewpoint, and one that I think if anyone, takes a reasonable approach at it and does what I did with it, with the seven hats, you'll come to some very similar conclusions that, in fact, there are not seven races of aliens out there. The gray, the mantis, the reptile, the Nordic and the Bigfoot and that sort of thing. What you have is basically seven different transgenic beings that have been made, hatched, cloned, or manufactured for a particular reason. And we, for the most part, haven't even figured that out yet.
1: I believe the Bigfoot are the muscle of any projects and missions. What do you think of that?
5: Well, I think that's a good point. The Bigfoot, from my perspective, is simply he is just one of a. It's just another piece of the seven puzzle. Pieces of the puzzle.
1: Yeah.
5: And
1: right.
5: it, and he has a totally different operation. But believe it or not, he actually shows up in some abduction events.
1: And, yes.
5: And a lot of people don't know that, but we've seen all seven of them on board a ship at the same time.
1: Mm.
5: In front of the ones who made, hatched, cloned, or manufactured them.
1: Who are the ones doing that?
5: That's a great question. And that's, that gets into an area which most UFO people do not want to broach or discuss. And that goes into, a subject that a writer named Sitchin started many, many, many years ago. And he literally never finished it, so to speak. He made a statement in his one of his books I was reading one time years ago, and it says the gods came down from the heavens to the earth and so on and so on. And I was reading that, and I'm not any kind of scholar in the Hebrew or Gartic or Sumerian language, but I knew that he was saying it incorrectly. So I called a friend of mine who is a scholar in all three of those languages and told him about it. And I said, why is it this guy who seems to be a PhD and all that, and he can't even get the story right? And he said, that's fascinating. I said, he got part of the story right. I said, what he's describing there from a biblical perspective, and even from other perspectives, is simply fallen angelics that came down to the earth and to do whatever they're going to do, and that was caused some problems. And in my view, and based on evidence we have from other events as well, these are the guys that made, hatched, cloned, and manufactured them. You will hardly ever hear or see of them in 99% of these events. But in the rarest occasions, you can hear about them. But the ones that you will hear about are the ones they hatched, cloned, made, and manufactured. And the purpose of that, to the short version, because I don't like to throw a lot of fluff out there. I like to get to
1: Thank
5: the point
1: you.
5: Where possible.
1: Thank you.
5: Is
1: yeah,
5: simply
1: absolutely.
5: That these guys are they're the workers who are, they are made, hatched, cloned, manufactured to convince you that they're aliens from another planet. And I'm here to tell you that ain't the truth.
1: What's the truth?
5: The truth is they were made, first of all, the when you look at the alien, what very specifically what they do, and you realize, my goodness, they're they're always from a planet you can't know anything about. You can't see it. You can't know anything about it. It's so far away, nobody can know anything. But a few really decent scientists have studied that to some degree and realized that whoever they are, the alien, and I'll use that term in general for these seven characters, the so-called seven species. They're not seven species, they're seven models. These seven models, they have been sighted. They're a lot closer than Zeta Reticuli, I guarantee you. One scientist in NASA wrote an entire book on it, and it costs about $300 on the internet, but you know how to find it and search for it. You can get it for free. But basically, as a NASA scientist, he said they are in the rings of Saturn.
1: Oh.
5: So
1: how can that be?
5: I was invited, again, this is more story here.
1: Yeah.
5: I was invited to the JPL, the Jet Propulsion Lab, for their project. They had a new rocket they were going to send up called the Cassini Project. And it was the first nuclear-powered rocket they were going to send to the Jovian system to explore that area. And I was the only ufologist that they invited to the JPL. I don't know why in the world, but there were hundreds of engineers and scientists there. Why they invited me, I have no clue.
1: Because you're the man. Come on.
5: Yeah, well,
1: I love your
5: that
1: work.
5: That sounds great, but scientists generally don't invite UFO people, especially back in the in the 90s and early 2000s. They don't invite them to their secret meetings at the JPL in Pasadena, California. So that's at the end of the presentation, they asked for any questions, and I said, I have one. And they said, okay, Daryl, what would you like to ask? And I said, well, I said, you guys are the heavy lifters, so to speak. You send out these probes and things to find out, you know, if it's safe for us to send a manned craft up there and so on. You do all the heavy lifting doing that. You did that on Mars. You did it on the moon, and then we sent a man to the moon. And you prepared the way. Then you sent these landers up on Mars, and you're doing a great job there. I said, I just have a question. I said, I've often wondered why you left the moon, why everybody left the moon, and didn't go back. And then all of a sudden, you went to Mars. Then all of a sudden, now you've made this special rocket, and you want to send it to the Jovian system. What made you make a left turn and leave Mars for Saturn and that sort of thing?
1: Great question. And I know your instincts, you're hearing the music and you're like, I think I need to close out here so Connie can say something and we'll come back. So good. He's the man, I'm telling you. We are talking with Daryl Sims and we're going to hear what he's about to say coming up next. Man, I've never heard this before. Good stuff. Stay with us. Connie Willis, Coast to Coast AM.

0: 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Depend on it. From Dayton's biggest newsroom, we bring you live and local news every day. 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
1: News. I'm Carmen Roberts. A preliminary report from the medical examiner's office in D.C. says Senator Lindsey Graham died from a ruptured aorta.
2: The condition is due to a clogging or hardening of the arteries. Senator Graham's office released the statement from the medical examiner, which also said a full death certificate will not be released until all testing is complete.
1: Fox's Grinnell Scott. As the nation honors Graham, Republicans are scrambling to find a temporary replacement for him in the Senate. Fighting flared again today between the U.S. and Iran over the Strait of Hormuz, and State Department spokesman Tommy Pigott tells Fox News Gulf allies agree with the U.S. about the strait.
3: We saw our Gulf allies and partners rejecting the idea that any country can charge tolls or fees for transit through an international waterway like the Strait of Hormuz.
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4: For your Monday, a mostly sunny and dry start to your work week across the Miami Valley. High temperatures in the middle and upper 80s. I'm meteorologist Nick Dunn for WHIO.
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1: Moonlight Drive by the Doors on Coast to Coast AM. That's a 1967 track. Yeah, bringing it back. That's from Strange Days. This is one of Jim Morrison's like earliest Doors songs. In fact, he wrote that for what became the Doors, right? Apparently, Morrison sang this on Venice Beach, and it led to the formation of the band. Got some strange things happening with the moon tonight. I guess it's like waning one side, waning. I don't know. It's doing something out there right now. But I hope it's going to help me, because this is the week I'm going back out for a creepy hotspot. That's my live investigations of the strange and real advanced entities that are in the area that I like to go to. You build up a relationship, they'll come up and just say hello to you whenever you're there. Contact communication, it happens. And so far for the 5 to 7 years that I've been going up there, it's been happening. And you never know if it's going to happen or not, but it's gone pretty well. And on this investigation, it's 4 days and 3 nights up there in a RV and off-road, off-grid in the dispersed camping areas. Where things happen. And I think, you know, I don't want to talk about it all here. I want you just to experience it with me. So if that interests you, and you can't do this on your own, you can't fly somewhere that's remote, like I'm going like 10 to 11,000 feet up in the Rockies. You can't make it there because you don't have the time. You can't make it there because you have responsibilities at home. Maybe even physically that you can't get up into that area where we are, and then the gear and everything else that's involved. Yeah, this is a paid show, and I would love for you to join me, because we kick off tomorrow. We head up that way, and the live streams continue through Wednesday, and then we all talk about it once again on Monday as a recap. So you do get to experience it yourself. You do get to have a say in what's happening and what you should do. So check it out, Project Creepy Hotspots. Go to my website, sign up, because this time tomorrow, we'll be there. That's ConnieWillis.com.
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3: I coughed, and I coughed until I choked 24 hours a day. I couldn't even walk across my floor without literally coughing until I was gassed. So I saw 3 different pulmonologists, and they could do nothing. Someone had mentioned to me about a product that President Reagan had taken. I ordered it within 1 week. 1 week. My coughing has stopped since I've taken the carnivora. Everyone that would come into our store would say, "What happened? Why are you not coughing?" 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
2: For sure, that's cool. That's where he's got a ton of information for us. Appearing as a TV reality show actor in the four-part series of Uncovering Aliens. Good stuff. International speaker and presenter. He's gone everywhere. Frequent TV and media appearances. Absolutely still doing that. Author, extensive collection of related evidence and cases. And if you're interested in participating in projects or investing in the expansion of media productions, internet development or other, that's who you contact and you talk with him. And he gives it to you straight up. That's just the way it is. So, Daryl, before we get into some of the other questions, I want to ask you something before we get into those, because I can go deep in those with you or whatever you'd like to do. But I'd like to know your thoughts from your perspective, all your work, and what everybody wants to know right now, and that is disclosure.
3: Okay. Well, disclosure is a really important statement. But we have to ask the big question, what kind of disclosure? By that I mean, I assure you, having been in the intelligence business, disclosure to the intelligence people means something totally different than the government, so to speak. The Congress and all that, the Congress is not the intelligence community. The intelligence community has been lying to people forever, ever since Roswell, is even before. And so when we ask for disclosure, we have to make the distinction of literally, are we talking about disclosure from the government's point of view or the people? If we're talking about the people like us, absolutely we should have that. It's a right of every person. I don't care who you are. If something's coming here from another world, good, bad, or ugly, it makes no difference. Everyone should have a knowledge of that and should be apprised of it. And if no one should be in charge of that information. Now, I understand if there is a military or a protection aspect of that, I get that, and I don't have a problem with that. But I do have a problem with is when the intelligence community blocks off that information, and a lot of it doesn't need to be blocked off, is my whole point. Having been in the intelligence business before, I can assure you a lot of that stuff is it's just another way of creating subterfuge and bunny trails to send you off in other directions. That's just the way it is. From a congressional point of view, when I watched the congressional meetings, I kind of scratched my head. I love the whistleblowers. I'm one of them myself. And in fact, many abductees have been whistleblowers for years. Nobody listened to them. And now they are. I mean, I've got a top secret clearance myself. So the whole business to me is that the people who are doing the interviews, and they're really nice people. They're really good people. Miss Luna and others, and Rubio, they're doing great in that respect. But the problem is they don't know how to ask the right questions to get
2: the right
3: kind of answers. That's the problem.
2: That's right. I need you to do that. I mean, you got to have that perspective before you can.
3: Well, some of these people that know where the bodies are buried, so to speak, you'll know when you're starting to get close to the correct question, but they'll always say, I could only answer that in the skiff, because they don't want to go to prison for violating these little documents that I and others signed saying you're not going to tell anybody anything. So the question, It's just a circular argument. You're never going to get to the answer to that. If you go in the skiff and you hear all this secret stuff, you're like, wow, wow, wow.

0: But you, the person asking the question and the people making the statement, can't tell anyone else anywhere about anything that was just revealed. So now the people that asked the question kind of know something, but they don't know how to, they don't know how to, they don't know how to do anything about it. They don't, I mean, you can't go anywhere with that. I mean, until they get immunity, literally immunity from Congress, we're kind of dead in the water.
1: What do you know that would satisfy us on the truth that you can actually say without getting yourself in trouble with anything?
0: Well, I can say that, two people called me today, and they both said, oh my God, you're on Coast to Coast with Connie. And I said, isn't that great? And I said, how'd you know about that? And he said, well, I'll be up listening. And I said, well, great. And, one of them is a retired Air Force pilot. Again, an excellent, witness that you'd want in front of Congress. And he told me in detail of a craft that he saw inside a hangar that was floating above the ground.
1: Hmm.
0: And see, he didn't sign anything about that because he wasn't involved. He saw it accidentally. And, I as another person, I've been questioning a person for several years now in detail, and I've got his whole testimony about a crash craft that no one knows anything about in another country. And we have the details of it. We know about the people that came, and Americans, by the way. They were there within a short period of time and collected everything. The military removed immediately and had to sign their lives away. And then they were separated. In other words, that unit, all the people were sent to individual in different temporary duties somewhere. And now they don't even know where each other is at. In fact, the guy who told me the whole story, his complete records in the military are missing. He can't even get help in the VA for his illnesses. Mm-hmm. But anyway, I've got the whole entire story down, and he's alive. You know, I mean, we can take him to the Congress in a minute.
1: What do you think is next then with all that kind of thing?
0: I think the only way that you're going to get past this morass of these people telling stories is all they're basically doing. It's true. They're true stories, but you're not going to go anywhere with it. Congress has got to step forward, and they've got to offer immunity to these people. The minute they do, people are going to sing like a bunch of canaries. And
1: why won't they do it? Do they just not believe? Is that why they don't do that? That's a simple thing to do. Okay. Or do they know and they don't want it out?
0: Let's take Koresh as a good example. Koresh, okay. Said all kinds of wonderful things, and I found him to be truthful. And right off the bat, they rescinded his clearance. And this is a top level intelligence operative. They rescinded his clearance. Now he doesn't have a job. They started complaining. They said he was an alcoholic, and they destroyed his reputation. The intelligence people did that while he was in Congress. Now he says they're going after my wife.
1: Mm-hmm.
0: So, I mean, what protection does anybody really have?
1: So, do you think that, even though you said some other things differently from this, but do you think that the ET have the choice. They're the ones that choose if we know about them or not.
0: Well, you bring up a really good point, and one I've asked for 50 years of everybody. And it's simply this, you know, if they're here to save the planet, fix the ozone hole, and do all these wonderful things they say they're going to do, and they've been here for at least 200 years at the abduction program, and it's a program, and that's all it is, since that's been going, when do you think they're going to get started? And a lady told me in England last year at a major conference, she said, well, they're teaching us all these wonderful things. There are children about physics and things. I said, young lady, you're missing the whole ballpark by 15 yards. I said, they're teaching your kids physics that we already know. They're never going to teach you their physics and what they do. That's not going to happen. But you're missing the whole point. There is practice as much subterfuge as the intelligence agencies do.
1: Mm-hmm. So what's going to happen? What do you see in the future with all of this?
0: Well, my answer to that is, again, pretty straightforward. The ones who made, have, cloned, or manufactured them are the ones calling the shots. Mm-hmm. The ones doing the work are the seven different alien types, whatever you want to call them. You can call them anything you want, but they're all for different jobs. They're for different purposes. And when we consider that, we realize that, these beings are, there's so much to them that, that we don't know. We're so busy calling them, species and visitors from another planet. Now, first of all, there's no evidence that they're from another planet.
1: I know. I agree with you. They're here.
0: If you look at the NASA documents I've seen and have, and certain other people have as well, you can see their craft. We've got video film of a craft 50 miles thick, 600 miles across. That's not a planet. If you had a craft 50 miles thick, 600 miles across, and that's just one craft, why in the world would you need a planet? Especially if you're not a sentient being like a human being is an example. We need a planet. They don't.
1: That's right. Yeah. Wow. That's right. That's right. That makes sense. I'm going to have to share some things with you at one point off air that I know you'll be really happy to hear. And I know that there's so many other things that you and I can talk about that, even though I'm pretty open on the air about everything, that I don't want to say yet, because I'd like to share it with you and even show you a few things. But let me ask you, at one point, weren't you out to, especially because of your son being taken as well, weren't you out going to like, hey, I'm going to kill these things? Is that how you were at one point? And then what happened?
0: No, there are people that thought that about me. They said, you're after revenge and all that. I said, no, I said, you got it all wrong. I said, first of all, as a parent, I said, if you take me, I'm a big guy, I'll get over it. You take my children, and you've got a problem.
1: Yeah.
0: You shouldn't have done that. I mean, what specialized alien entities from another universe, higher extraterrestrial intelligence, why do they need to steal your kids in the middle of the night? What scientific, psychological, real reason do they have for doing that? I don't really think that goes to another aspect of what the real plans are about. And if you don't understand the alien, you're just looking at the black eyes and the weird little head and all that. You're missing the barn here, because these entities have different jobs that they do, and their skills are limited to exactly what they're told to do, and they don't get to do other things that for instance, the gray alien, he picks you up and delivers you and takes you back. Taller gray is the one that, if there's going to be an implant done, as an example, he's the one that does it. He's got an IQ about 135. So he's a lot more intelligent. The mantis being's about 7 foot tall. And I know because I've seen him. And I assure you that guy's got an IQ of about 180. He's a lot smarter than all of them. The human types called Nordics, they're a good example about them is, and again, all you have to do is look at the entities, stop looking at their big black eyes and saying, oh my gosh, I'm so mesmerized. Look at the entity themselves. And as I did when I was 4 years old, and you can come to some amazing conclusions, like, you know, Why does one of them look like a human being? I thought they all came from a different planet. Well, that's a different race. Now, wait a minute. If he's a Nordic being, quote unquote, where do you suppose they got that DNA? I'm taking a wild guess. Norway? Yeah, really. I mean, you.
1: I've always loved your attitude.
0: Well, the same thing with a Bigfoot, you know? Well, he's a giant ape and lake creature, and he's super smart. I'm not arguing that. I'm not speaking against him. I'm simply saying it's a simian-like creature. Guess what? We've got hundreds of species of these guys on planet Earth. Planet Earth is the Walmart shopping center for DNA, for doing this sort of stuff, for creating what is called transgenic beings. And that's what these guys are. So Dr. Mel McCutcheon did a DNA testing on some of the Bigfoots, and she found they're simian creatures. Well, everybody kind of knows that. But the second thing she found out, apparently, was that they are also, they had mitochondrial DNA, which is female, and the female DNA was modern human woman. How does that happen, I wonder? It's called a transgenic being.
1: I love listening to you. I got more questions for you. And yeah, I'm going to share some stuff with you at one point. I mean, we got to do that soon as well. So, love Daryl Sims. I'm sure you do too. And you need to, if you want to ever talk to him, ask him anything. Sometimes, you know, you can go to his website, thealienhunter.com, or you can just write him at darylwsims@mac.com. darylwsims@mac.com. And he'll be happy to talk with you. Stay with us. More to come. Connie Willis here, Coast to Coast AM.

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5: A likely cause of death. I'm Carmen Roberts, Fox News. A just-released medical examiner's report reveals what killed Senator Lindsey Graham, one of President Trump's closest allies and a leading foreign policy hawk.
6: A preliminary report from the District of Columbia medical examiner shows Senator Graham died of what's called an aortic dissection. In other words, it's a tear in the inner wall of the main artery that carries blood from the heart. The condition is due to a clogging or hardening of the arteries. Senator Graham's office released the statement from the medical examiner, which also said a full death certificate will not be released until all testing is complete. The 71-year-old Graham died Saturday night at his home in Washington. He was in Congress for more than three decades, the last 23 as a U.S. senator. Grinnell Scott, Fox News.
5: We are also hearing from other reporters about what's happening on Capitol Hill following the death of Senator Lindsey Graham.
7: It's up to South Carolina Governor Henry McMaster to appoint an immediate successor. Now, it's unclear if McMaster could tap a caretaker senator, somebody who just serves until the end of the term, which would be January of next year. Graham had just won the GOP primary for a fifth term starting in January, and the party must hold a new primary now sometime in the next 4 to 5 weeks. And the winner then in November would serve the full Senate six-year term starting in January. They also have to figure out who would succeed him as the chairman of the Budget Committee and what that means for maybe trying to do budget reconciliation 3.0.
5: That's Fox's Chad Pergram reporting from Washington. And meantime, Senator Mitch McConnell of Kentucky ends weeks of speculations about his health, which could affect the balance of power in the Senate. He said today that he was hospitalized after a fall and then developed a mild case of pneumonia. And Kentucky Governor Andy Beshear wanted that. 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
8: For your Monday, a mostly sunny and dry start to your work week across the Miami Valley. High temperatures in the middle and upper 80s. I'm meteorologist Nick Dunn for WHIO.
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1: That's Johnny Cash. That's one of the best people I've ever met in my life. He was the, oh man, he is everything anyone ever said. Ghost Riders in the Sky, 1979. I can't talk over his voice. I love that man. Well, anyway, from Cash's Silver album, his 25th anniversary record, Ghost Riders reached number 2. And that was on the Billboard country chart. So the song itself was written by Stan Jones, and that's a Death Valley park ranger while he was living at the old immigrant ranger station, okay? Cash later performed it on The Muppet Show. If you want to save your soul from hell riding on our range. And that was reportedly after his young son, John Carter Cash, had pushed him to do the show. He was a big Muppet fan, right? Muppet Show fan. So, yeah. The Man in Black, Ghost Cowboys, Death Valley, and the Muppets all ride together on this one. Ready, everybody? If you'd like to sign up to become a Coast Insider, a Coast Insider's in the sky, and listen to the show 24/7, you can do that. 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You get the past show archives, like downloaded some up to like, I think it's 7 years. And the Art Bell Vault, you guys go crazy for that. There you go. There it is. That's what you're wanting. There you go. That's where you go get it. Classic shows too that kind of stick out where you're like, no, that was one of my favorites. So you get that as well. And commercial free. There you go. Sound good? And by the way, the bigger part, you can email George direct, George Norrie. All righty. Go get the information. 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
1: Back at you here, Coast to Coast AM, Connie Willis here on a Willis Weekend. We are talking with Daryl Sims about gosh, everything that's in his head that he knows. He's been doing this for a long, long time. First time I ever met him, I think it was actually the only time I ever met you. And you know what, Daryl? I'm going to throw that at you before I ask anything else. Do you know where you might have met me?
7: I have been so many places.
1: Oh, come on.
7: I have no idea.
1: No.
7: I've been all over the world. But I remember faces very well, but the location, I meet literally hundreds and hundreds of people every conference. And,
1: dude, that's so bad. That's so bad. Is, no, you know what? Is. Of course you're not going to remember because I wasn't on Coast at the time or anything. But you and I talked. I keep thinking you had a horse with you, but I don't think you did. But this was at the, it was a special anniversary at Roswell. And I met and then ended up staying 4 days over at Jesse Marcel Jr.'s home with his family. And I ended up doing a lot.
7: 50th anniversary.
1: That's it. Okay. That was it. I didn't know which year it was. That was it. That's where I met you. Remember the gorgeous blonde chick?
7: That was me. I was really overwhelmed. Sexy. No one could see anything. Except a bright light around you and all that.
1: It was great. I was like, you know, because I didn't really, you know, I knew some of the players just from documentaries and that kind of thing. And then, you know, I was like, oh, this dude knows. I knew you knew some things that would be interesting. And I also thought, I'm going to know this man later. So anyway, that was exactly the spot. That was good. Everybody was there. I met everybody in the field in 15 minutes there at Roswell for the 50th anniversary.
7: That's a big one.
1: That's right. That was right. I still got a little anniversary pin from it that I come across to once in a while. Okay, so disclosure. I want to make sure you say everything you want before you leave here, because I know a lot of people know your older stuff, but that also connects with everything still happening now. It's not over. People think, oh, that was a long time. No, it's all happening. So what else would you like to say about disclosure?
7: First of all, from the alien, this alien disclosure is never going to happen. The alien's never going to tell you the truth, number one, because they may not even know what it is, because they're not in charge. The alien isn't in charge. If you understand that, you've got 50% of it already figured out.
1: That's
7: number
1: right.
7: Two,
1: and you know,
7: yeah. The intelligence boys.
1: Okay, go ahead.
7: The intelligence boys, I have to answer for, because I'm kind of in that boat myself, because I was in the company myself. And the answer is, if you ask the intelligence people, my answer to you would be, how many weather balloons or swamp gas stories do you need to hear now? Because you paid us to lie to you. That's what intelligent people do.
1: Right.
7: They make up cover stories. That's what they're called. And you say, well, I'll bring Congress down there and I'm going to make you tell all of it. You're going to get another cover story that's going to be so good, you're going to think it's the truth.
1: Wow, because I haven't heard anything like that yet. I mean, it's all silly stuff right now.
7: Because you haven't scared them yet. You haven't even. They're scaring your witnesses half to death. They're intimidating them. They're doing that behind everybody's back. That's why Congress has got to grow a pair and get in there and put the screws to these people. A lot of these people are not even elected officials.
1: You remember when they were asking everybody questions, Congress was? They were like the stupidest, lamest, I'm sorry, but ignorant, second grade, sophomoric questions ever. It's like, did you all even see a E.T. movie or anything? Didn't you see anything where you can ask a legit question or just something that's not so, come on. They didn't know anything. Ugh. Well, it's like, isn't it the most number one besides porn? Isn't it porn and UFO that they search on internet as the number one searches? Is it still that?
7: I don't know, but I can tell you that the questions they ask, unfortunately, these people they're asking the questions are non-experiencers. How would they know what to ask?
1: That's it. Exactly.
7: They don't have a clue.
1: You're right. But you know what's interesting, too, that you said? It makes sense to me a big time, because when people ask me that, I'm like, and as an experiencer, hey, ET's the one that's going to disclose it. They'll decide to disclose it. And if somebody does know something and they say it, well, they'll just change time to make sure that didn't happen, or they'll stop you before they do it, whatever. But when you said, you know, they're created, they're cloned, put together, you know, because I'm always like, they don't care. We're just a little rat. We're a little mouse, and they're coming and doing what they do, and they leave. They don't care how you end up. They don't care if your clothes are back and forth. They don't care if it hurts you in any other way. They don't care about that. And now, you know, it's not just that because they're so highly advanced over us that they don't think about it like some of our people that work on animals and things themselves. It's because, well, they're just cloned to do their gig.
7: Well, that's true. And the fact is that Dr. Carla Turner and I were very good friends, and she came to Houston a couple of times to do some presentations for us. And we had some very interesting private discussions. And she wrote me letters about that, which I have. And a number of the things that she would, one lady confronted her when I was talking to her at a conference, MUFON conference in Austin, Texas. The lady says, oh, they're here to save the planet, fix the ozone hole, and do all these wonderful things. And Candy got so mad. She said, Elton, get over here. That's her husband. And she pulled up the back of his shirt. She lifted up his shirt and showed all his claw marks down the back where the reptiles had literally tore the hide off of his back. And she said, What do you think they were doing with that? And she said, you don't know anything about anything. You don't tell me nothing.
1: Okay, I missed that. Who said that at the end?
7: Dr. Carla Turner brought her husband over and told this lady who was a contactee, they basically are people who are really good
1: love
7: people.
1: They
7: love the alien. That's all there is to it. They bought into the story. The story was.
1: And very positive.
7: Candy, Carla Turner, her friends call her Candy. She brought her husband over there and raised up the back of his shirt and it showed where the reptiles had tore the back of his skin off his back, just tore him apart. And she just berated her to end. Of course, the lady left crying and all that. Hey, that's the rest of the world. What I don't understand about investigators is if you're an investigator, you study all the evidence, not some of it, not the part I want to know about.
1: That's true.
7: A good example is a dear friend of mine back in the 1990s, Ted Oliphant. He was the one who really got cattle mutilation and the mutilation stuff really going, him and Dr. Altshuler and so on. And others came along and quoted, kind of jumped on the bandwagon. But the point is that he asked me, he says, I want to know what you know about cattle mutilations. And I said, you're the expert. Why in the world do you ask me a question like that? Is a good cop, they won't let go. He said, I want to know what you know about cattle mutilations. And he pushed that issue three times. And I looked at him and said, I suspect you have at least four different kinds. The first kind are the ones that they do, and I pointed upward. He said, who's that? And I said, the alien, whoever they are. And the second one I said, it's us. And he said, who? I said, the intelligence community. We want to know what they're doing, so we catch their stuff.
1: That's right.
7: That's what we do. The third group is are people who worship these entities, and they think if I do the same thing they do, maybe they'll come pick me up because they really need to get me because I am the one who really, truly gets it. And they just don't know. They don't know.
1: Oh, my gosh. Sick.
7: And we went through all this. And then I laughed and I told him, I said, I suspect your cattle have got fluorescence on them. He said, what are you talking about? I said, your cattle glow in the dark. And he said, who told you that? How'd you find that out? And I laughed and I said, well, good night. I said, Ted, I said, ex-cop, I said, I'm not stupid. I think I can figure it. I said, that's okay, because our cattle glow in the dark, too. He said, what in the world? He said, you're talking about abductees. And I said, that's correct. And he said, what are you saying? I said, I'm telling you that the fluorescence we find, we're finding fluorescence on our abductees, the entities when they touch you. And this again goes back to the first question you asked, how do you know and how do you find out? And the fluorescence is something I discovered in 1992 in Houston, Texas. And literally what happens is when the entity touches you, if it's a real entity that's happening here, they'll leave a fluorescent trace on you in a certain nanometer length and a certain color, which tells you a lot about who it was, what they did, how they approached you. That tells me a ton of information that most people are never, ever, ever going to know, because they don't even know how to ask the question. How you're approached, how did they, where did they touch you first? How did, who was the one that approached you? And that tells us a lot about the entities themselves.
1: Were you happy with Hopkins and David Jacobs? I love David Jacobs. He regressed me 4 or 5 times, and it was unbelievable. You know, finally, the pieces of the puzzle were coming together along the way. What did you think of their work?
7: Well, I respect all the investigators' work. I mean, everybody's got their own field, and I think Dr. Jacobs is one of the better people in the field because of I met him in Brasilia, the capital of Brazil. He stood in line with about 50 people. After I did my presentation, he walked up to me and said, Daryl, he said, I'm sorry. It's the first time I've ever met you. He said, I have to tell you, he said, after watching your presentation, I was stunned. He said, I've been doing this forever, and I had no idea there was that kind of evidence out there.
1: I said, yeah, you two together would be like, incredible. Yeah, you two together, you know, would just be an incredible team, I would think. But
7: oh,
1: that's good to hear.
7: He's a good man.
1: He is. Did you, I love him. Did you ever meet, I know you did, I just love this guy too, and I know you met Roger K. Lear.
7: Well, I was Roger Lear's mentor.
1: I believe it. Absolutely.
7: So we first took the implant that I brought up to California, the x-rays, and his best friend showed him the x-rays. He said he thought it was a bunch of crap. He didn't believe in any of it. He just said, there ain't none of that for me. And she said, well, the investigator's here. And I met him, and he looked at the x-rays, and he said, well, that looks like to me it's a surgical clip from an osteotomy. And I said, it's not an osteotomy. I said, first of all, she never had a previous surgery. I know because I checked. That's number one. Number two, it's not an osteotomy as well. And that at that point, he volunteered to remove the one out of the foot. And he said, I'll bring an MD for the one in the hand because you've got two patients. And I said, I do. And so I paid for the surgeries. And we don't charge anything for what we do. Our work is philanthropic. I know what these people have been through. I don't care whether they know or not, or whether they get it or not, or whether they want to know or not. I already know, and I'll do anything I can to help them. And I'm not here to change their opinion. I don't care. It doesn't make any difference. Those are just beliefs. The evidence is all that matters. People always ask me, what do you believe? And I said, it's not what I believe. It's what I can prove.
1: That's right.
7: What is the evidence? What does it actually show? Otherwise, it's just a story.
1: Right. Question about the implants. This is what I heard from someone. I don't remember who it was because I was just asking questions all over the place and you know, learning my own stuff about me and doing all that same stuff that you did long before. And I just remember a cowboy. That's you. You're the cowboy. And it was like, that's the cowboy guy, you know. Got to go see him, talk to him. He'll be straight up to you. And you look right in everybody's eye and you just say what you know. And I love it. So the implants, I've heard that if you have one that is metallic in any way and, you know, and even can be magnetic, whatever, because people put the magnet up to it and then see it come to the skin kind of thing or whatever. If you see one like that, that's us. And the ET, what they do is they have an implant, but it's like a biological type of a swirl that they create somewhere in your body. And then that's how they do it. It would never be detected by us. ever hear that or know anything about that?
7: I hear all kinds of stories, most of it off the internet, and most of it is not provable or factual. So I'll dispel several things if I can here.
1: Okay.
7: And I have no axe to grind. It's just these are the facts. I'll give an example. Roger, when we were partners, he started writing a book, and he wrote it. First thing he wrote is all the implants are on the left side of the body. And I said, why in the world did you write that? And he said, well, because what you showed me were implants on the left side of the body. I said, I told you not to write a book on implants because you don't know a thing in the world about it. Just because you're a podiatrist doesn't make you an expert in the area of implants. I said, I got an implant when I was 12 years old, and I was wide awake when it happened. I think I kind of know what's going on. So I told him, I said, I didn't tell you about the ones that are on the right side of the body. I didn't tell you about the ones that were in the middle part of the body, nor what any of them were for. I said, some of them are ceramic, some of them are metallic, some of them are ferrous metal, some of them are not, some of them are both. The first implants we removed out of the body were magnetic, and some of them were not in the same body, and they were alien, and they were extraterrestrial.
1: You learn a lot here tonight, that's for sure. And last night, it's been an incredible weekend of learning things. We got one last segment, time flying again. It's always good stuff when it flies like this. So let's learn some more. And you know what? If you'd like to ask Daryl a question, give us a call. See what your answer is from him. Stay with us, Daryl Sims, Connie Willis, Coast to Coast AM.

0: likes to be told what to think. That's why we're careful to make sure our news is right down the middle. 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
1: Fox News, I'm Roger Stern. The D.C. medical examiner says a ruptured aorta killed Lindsey Graham, according to preliminary results brought on by hardening the arteries. Here's the EMS radio call from Brocastify.com.
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1: 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Graham had just returned from Ukraine and called President Trump, who described the conversation to CNN State of the Union.
3: He was tired. 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
1: Graham was 71, and Israeli Prime Minister Benjamin Netanyahu saying this on Meet the Press.
4: I think America has lost a great patriot. 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And frankly, I've lost a beloved friend.
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5: For your Monday, a mostly sunny and dry start to your work week across the Miami Valley. High temperatures in the middle and upper 80s. I'm meteorologist Nick Dunn for WHIO.
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1: Taking you back to 1972 with Yes, and that's Roundabout on Coast to Coast AM. That's a hit. I think it only got to like 13 or something. Not a spooky tune or anything like that, but one that we all like. What I always remember about it is it was edited way down for radio. And from the longer album version, which, you know, I always like the longer version, not just as a jock, but just to enjoy the music. That's why you're listening to radio in the first place, right? So where they claim, well, it only got good when it went, when we shortened it and edited it. Well, it's only because after you edited it, that's when you decided that you would play it more often. Because they, you know, back in the day, they wanted shorter songs. I don't know. They probably still do it now. That's why I'm in talk. I love it. It's wonderful. And being here at Coast to Coast is even better. So again, Connie Willis here on Coast to Coast AM. And we have got one segment left. So if you want to talk to Daryl Sims, this is the time to call and ask him what you'd like to ask him. Thanks for listening. It's Coast to Coast AM.
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1: It's a Willis Weekend here on Coast to Coast AM, and we are talking with Daryl Sims. I want to get right to him because you want as much as information as you can get from him while we got the time. And it's network time, so it eventually has to end. So, Daryl, tell us what books you have. Tell us where we can find you. And, you know, the email address that you said to make sure we put out there for everybody to contact you direct. I think I've seen it in a few gas stations.

0: the two books because they got pushed very hard by the everybody over it. Wrote a book called Alien Hunter: Evidence and Light, and it's a case for looking at the alien presence, who they are, what they are, how they function, and that we're not obviously at the top of the food chain, but neither are they. And but it's about evidence and how I found evidence and how you can do the same thing. You don't have to be an ex-cop to do that. The second book was Alien Implants: Evidence and Truth. And what that boils down to is the actual implants themselves, what they are, because there's just a ton of information about them that's just not accurate. Everybody thinks they're transponders. They're not transponders. They're not tracking devices. How do you know that? I said, well, how did they find you to begin with? They know where you're at. They know who you are. That's a moot point. So anyway, like I said,
1: they know what you think.
0: Exactly. They got this thing down pretty good. And the books have all color pictures in them, so they're a pretty decent read. And
1: nice.
0: And the important thing is my email address is in there. And if you write me, I answer all my emails. If for any reason I didn't write you back, it's because I didn't get it. So send it again. You send it, and whenever I write you back, you'll know that I got it because I answer every email that I get, every one of them.
1: Yeah, smart idea. Hey, I'd like to second that as well. Those of you that have not heard back from me and those of you that I had said I'd like to bring you on the air after you told stories on and your accounts and things like that on open lines, try me again. Contact me again. It's Connie@ConnieWillis.com. Yeah, I'm the same way. It's like, you got to write people. They're asking you questions. They want to know.
0: Well, I answer them, and I don't care what our work is private. It's not secretive. There's a lot of stuff I don't tell about. And in fact, somebody told me a while back, I know all about you. And I said, actually, you don't. You think you do. I said, if you think you're going to go to my website and find out everything I'm doing, you don't have a clue. I said, that's the stuff I want you to know about. That's not the stuff I don't want you to know about. That's something different. But one last thing I'd like to say also is we're looking for someone to assist us, volunteer to assist us with our web work, because I need some web work done on my website. And I need a volunteer for that. And, there are some benefits to it that, I promise you nobody else is going to know. You're going to hear things that I don't tell anybody. And, our work is, it's not secretive, but it is private. And I used to tell everybody all kinds of stuff back in the '90s. But we started finding our stuff ended up on a bunch of other websites. And
1: yes.
0: Everybody claimed it was their stuff, and I got tired of it. So I just quit doing it.
1: Yeah. I understand that one 50,000%. You should say some of your findings on Coast to Coast AM just straight out like this, thinking it's okay, and then going, oh my goodness. everybody's kind of claiming that one.
0: Art Bell, when I was on Art Bell many years ago, I gave the case of where I used some of the tradecraft skills that I learned in the company in the CIA against the alien, and it caused a mass abduction of 8 people in 2 states and several cities, that's where we got the film of that massive craft, 50 miles thick, 600 miles across. We got a lot of evidence off that. After I told that story, Art said, God bless him, he says, best damn investigator, bar none. And I said, that's because you probably don't know any other investigators. He said, excellent. No, you really are. You're it. And I said, well, thanks for that, but I don't believe that.
1: You have that Sims-itude, but then you also are humble as well. You got it all going on, man.
0: It's from the Simsonian Institute of Higher Undergraduate.
1: I like all the Simonisms that you have. So we got some people that want to talk to you. Let's go west of the Rockies and talk to, out of Redwood City, California, Oberon. Is it Oberon or Oberon?
2: Yes, Oberon, O-B-E-R-O-N.

0: Ah, hey. Oh, nice. Hi.
1: Yeah, you know, have you ever heard of this guy, Mick West? That guy's a piece of work. He's a disinformation agent. You may have heard of him.
0: Is that M-I-K-K-E? Or M-I-K-E?
1: Yeah, no, it's M-I-C-K, I think. He calls himself Mick West. He's a British guy. And the guy is a piece of work. I mean, you can't trust this guy any further. You can throw him. George Knapp is utter contempt for him. And you should have him on just to make so he can make a fool of himself. Have you ever heard of this guy?
2: They do that.
0: Have you heard of him, Daryl?
2: Well, I haven't heard of him personally. Like I said, I'm usually in the field. I'm not much of a politician. But once I was on Art Bell, and I told him, I said, you ought to vet some of these people. And he said, what do you mean? I said, well, I sent you my top secret clearance and my proof I was in the CIA and all that. And he said, yeah, that was amazing stuff. And I said, and while we're on the line, some guy called in and said, I was CIA too, just like you, Mr. Sims. And I said, good. I said, where'd you take your training? He said, Quantico. I said, we don't take our training there. I said, what are you talking about? Well, I was the same place you were at. Where were you at? At Langley. I said, I've never been to Langley. I said, you don't know the first thing about anything, about who we were, what we did. And so I caught the guy lying. Of course, instantly he hung up. But anyway, I agree with your caller there. You got to watch some of these people because they're flat tell you some whoppers.
0: That's true. And the only people that can really know the difference is experiencers, because you just know immediately what somebody just told you was right or wrong. And there are different things you learn along the way, but they still kind of fit in a way, even though they don't fit as a human, they still fit in the pattern of them. When that's happened all your life, right? It's just, no, that doesn't make sense. Oh, this makes sense. Oh, I can see how that would happen. But you just can't ask the questions. You can't go any deeper than 101 if you haven't dealt with it. And it's not this thing where people are, oh, it's great, it's wonderful. They spread love all over. I don't know what they're talking about or who they're seeing or what's happening with them. That's something else, talking to them and doing those. I think it's something totally different. I'm in the hybridization project. So that's a whole different, very cold thing. There's not a lot of love going on there.
2: Yeah.
0: I can't wait to talk to you later at one point here. It's going to be because you're going to go,
2: good,
0: Connie.
2: That's
0: yeah.
2: Good.
0: Yeah. Okay, let's go to, let's go. I love Daryl. Wildcard line number one, let's talk to Bill out of Cape Cod. Hey there, Bill, how are you? Welcome to Coast AM.
3: How are y'all doing?
0: Good.
3: Hey, but very interesting topic. See, I didn't work directly with the CIA. We had other people that worked for those fellows, but in the military side.
2: Yes.
3: We had a lot of contact and information and evidence. And as an engineer, we back engineered or reverse engineered, if you will, a lot of technologies. And that's how we were able to make great strides. And for me, electrical engineering and computer science and the processing capability, communication, as well as my peers in propulsion system. If you watch the wild show called Secret of Skinwalker Ranch, it'd be interesting to see what Daryl thinks of that one. My buddy there, Dr. Travis from Alabama, he had quite an interesting story to tell you as well. But
2: yes, I'm sure
3: most of everything, 98.5% of what we work on, I can't discuss.
2: I totally understand that.
3: Yeah, I signed all kind of agreements. And prior to that, I was a wild and crazy, couldn't take a desk job at Fort Bragg. I was a Green Beret before, so.
0: Oh.
3: Transition, yeah, so crazy. My crazy brother who lives in San Diego, who was a Navy SEAL, couldn't take a desk job, right? But and my father was World War II, Korea, Vietnam, as a test pilot and engineer. And he was amazed even before he passed away. But we all took certain, if you will, agreements.
2: Of course you did. Of course you signed your life away.
3: And I really hate to say it, it's a loose lips sink ships, y'all. And
2: Gotcha.
3: You know, right now I'm on Cape Cod, Massachusetts, a very interesting place up here in the Northeast. But we have to be very careful because not just the military espionage, and we're losing a lot of secrets to the Chinese and Russians, if you will.
2: You bet. That's why they're here.
3: Industrial, right? And they're not here
2: looking for a job.
3: Right. And as Eisenhower warned, he had to wait till he was done as a general, Allied commander, and then as president, he said, beware of the industrial military, industrial complex. Right. Now, my father worked in it. My brother, my two sisters work in it as engineers as well. And I'm about at the point where, as a Christian, I'm starting to lose faith, sir, in a lot of things. And I'm starting to question, why are we developing these technologies that hurt and kill each other? Look what's happening in Iran. I have four relatives in Iran right now in the area, in special ops. And we're shaking our heads. But the basic bottom line, and even Travis Taylor would tell you this, loose lips sink ships. We got to be careful what we discuss, not only over the radio and TV, but in writing, especially online, because it's so easy to hack. Unless you have a dedicated, highly encrypted, we have some of the best encryption through NSA. Unless you have something very well encrypted from end to end, someone is listening and taking information. I'm just worried. I'm just worried about our future. And I hate to say this, Connie and Daryl, but I think our country is doomed, if you will, because we are falling apart and being attacked from within.
2: All countries have fallen from interior, not from exterior. Internal corruption.
3: Right. As far as the alien technology, we have propulsion systems. Again, I can't discuss the details, but they are way ahead of the time, and don't you think that the Chinese would love to steal it?
2: Mm. Oh, I totally agree, and I thank you for your service to the country.
0: Yeah,
2: Bill, you're a national hero.
0: Yeah, wonderful conversation. I hate to cut it off, but only because we need to head out here. Bill, thanks so much. Wow, good. I like him, Daryl.
2: Good day.
0: I like him. Man, and you knew everything he was saying. You were right there answering with him. I like that.
2: Been there and done that.
0: Yeah, yeah. Yeah, you know, I mean, in this field, there's people that just give it straight, no embellishments, just the truth, nothing but the truth. Let's deal with this. Let's get the answer. Well, you know, let's do whatever it is we're trying to do. And then you have others that color it and connect dots that should never be connected, and so much misinformation, disinformation. And what's bad is people hear that because it makes sense. But, you know, what I've learned, that stuff doesn't make sense. So when something makes sense so easily, like a little fairy tale story that, you know, has a beginning, middle, and end, you know, you're just getting somebody's story. That's me. Thank you, Bill, for calling in. Daryl, before we head out, anything else you want to say before we go?
2: Well, just go to alienhunter.com. That's my website. And like I said, sometimes we have I don't know where to get hacked or whatever, but that's why it's easier to email me directly at darylwsims@mac.com. If you need to ask any questions or anything like that, or you wanted books or anything, I'm happy to. I'm not much of a marketer because I just don't really care. That I care that you get the information. If you want to have me spend a lot of time with you on the internet answering your questions, I'll be glad to do it. It's free of charge.
0: Daryl, we love you. Good night. Talk to you later. Thanks for being here.
2: Good night. Thank you, Connie.
0: All right, Daryl. See how I love him. He's right there. That's what I want. That's what I want. Jerry Avalos, we want to thank you as well, too, for being with us. And thank you guys. If you like the show, write in and tell us. Let us know the good stuff. So from the foothills of the Colorado Rockies, I want to thank our team. It's Julie Talbot, Bill May, Tommy Danizer, Dan Galani, Stephanie Smith, Mike Cosio, Adam Thompson, Lex Lonehood, Sean LeDesour, Alec Fernandez, Tim Banal, Gina Salvati, Donna Walker, and tonight, Sue Trikas, Rich Barra, Lisa Garr, Ryan Recker, Richard Sirrett, George Knapp, and George Norrie. There you go. Thanks again, everybody, for showing up and enjoying the Willis Weekend with me. If you can go to my creepy hotspot, sign up. We head out tomorrow, 4 days, 3 nights, contact and communication. Oh, yeah, it's real. Until we meet again, keep watching the night skies and continue with me to seek out the strange and uncover the unknown. For Coast to Coast AM, I'm Connie Willis.

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5: 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If you look at the latest reports on where costs are going up, up, and away, and where so much of your dollar goes for medical care, it's all based on either going to a hospital or, more important, a facility owned by a hospital. You need to know that if you go to, let's say, a doctor's office or an offsite place, and it turns out it's owned by the hospital system, your charges that you're going to have to pay, even if you have insurance, are much, much higher than if you go to an independent practice. Do you know that having an MRI done at an offsite independent facility can cost as little as a tenth of what it is to go to a facility that's owned by a hospital. It's your money.
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6: Learning what killed Lindsey Graham, I'm Roger Stern, Fox News. The medical examiner's office in D.C. says preliminary findings indicate that Senator Lindsey Graham died from a ruptured aorta stemming from the hardening of the arteries. This was the EMS radio call from Graham's home.
7: EMS 61 says the age of 7 medic 7 with cardiac arrest.
6: That audio from Broadcastify.com. Graham had just returned from Ukraine and spoke to President Trump, who described the call to CNN's State of the Union.
8: He was tired. He said, I'm tired because it's a long trip.
6: Graham was 71. His death shocked the nation. Here's Fox's Alex Hogan at the White House.
9: Flags here at the White House have been lowered to half staff, and President Trump posted on Truth Social saying to honor the life of Senator Lindsey Graham, he is ordering that all American flags across the country be lowered to half staff until Saturday. President Trump also says he spoke to Senator Lindsey Graham just last night. The senator's office shared the news early this morning of his death, citing a brief and sudden illness. The Wall Street Journal reporting that emergency responders were dispatched to Graham's home last night and performed CPR on an individual suffering from cardiac arrest.
6: Fox's Chad Pergram reports from Washington on what members of Congress are saying about Graham's death and what it could mean.
10: Republican South Carolina Representative Russell Fry noted that it was the tenacity of Graham which saved the confirmation of Supreme Court Justice Brett Kavanaugh. Christine Blasey Ford accused Kavanaugh of sexual assault.
11: This is the man who resurrected the career of Kavanaugh and put him on the Supreme Court.
10: Fry is one name mentioned as a possible Graham successor. South Carolina Representative Joe Wilson says he will stay in the House protecting the slim Republican majority.
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12: For on your Monday, a mostly sunny and dry start to your work week across the Miami Valley. High temperatures in the middle and upper 80s. I'm meteorologist Nick Dunn for WHIO.
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0: broadcasting live from the confines of an abandoned radio station in the secluded apartment building closet of high strangeness from the foothills of the Colorado Rockies. It's time for full disclosure of the topics. They told us, they are off limits. Hello there, I'm Connie Willis. This is Coast to Coast AM. Tonight, super soldiers. Yup, they're real, and you're finally going to hear about it if you never have. So stay close and listen up. Also, alien hunter. Disclosure from the point of view of an experiencer. And also some great music, always, right? All right, so time now to turn off those lights. Join me for another interesting evening of conversation. Much needed education and the chance that we might get a little closer to the truth of what lurks amongst us and what is beyond. I'm Connie Willis. This is Coast to Coast AM.
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0: Hey there, it's Coast to Coast AM. Connie Willis here. It is a Willis weekend continuing. We got some great music for you. We have Daryl Sims coming up a little later on, and we've got another really good friend about to show up. I just wanted to remind you, because you guys are writing me a lot. First of all, thanks so much for the kindness. Really wonderful, great letters and emails and messages. Thank you so much. Yes, the creepy hotspot starts tomorrow. We go to the live investigation, so you can still join me 4 days, 3 nights, the real stuff, real contact, real communication with things that are extraterrestrial. Don't know what they are, but I can tell you what they look like and what they do, and it's pretty creepy. Anyway, that's what it's about. So if you want the real deal, check it out at ConnieWillis.com. You can still sign up for it. It's a total of 11 days, and we've only done 2. All righty, so let's get into this tonight pretty quickly. We've got Jerry Avalos with us. Jerry, I've known Jerry for a long, long time, and he is somebody that when he starts talking, you listen, and you hear it straight up, and he's taught me a lot. I haven't talked to him in a long, long time. Last time I had him on Coast, we talked about frequencies. That was pretty interesting because, you know, a lot of times people have tinnitus and a lot of other times people hear frequencies. It's a whole different thing. But I think the rest of the world kind of thinks sometimes, oh, that's all it is, a tinnitus. No, it's a tone and I'm hearing this and I'm hearing that and it's not all the time. And I think that's an interesting thing. And I know Jerry knows about that, but everybody always talks about, they don't know what a super soldier is. I'll mention it because I knew a whole bunch at one point. And I talk to them all the time, amazing psychic abilities, amazing talents that they could do. And there was a whole story behind that. And so more and more people are asking me, who are these super soldiers? And I'm surprised that people don't know more about them. It's kind of freaky. It's very creepy. And but it's also extremely fascinating and interesting because it's a whole nother world, and it's not one that people really know about or talk about except the people within it. It's like me as an experiencer. We all can hang out and know what's going on. Well, listen, these super soldiers are experiencers, but there's, you know, the mission that they have. It's so, so different. So Jerry's with us. He's connected to the MyLab programs and recruitment and training and time dilation. And we were talking about that last night, actually, by the way, the looking glass technology, ET encounters. So he's got a lot going on. So welcome back again, Mr. Jerry Avalos. How you doing? And how's your wife? How's everything going?
6: Doing great. It's fantastic to talk to you again. Yeah, Vanessa's doing good. She's listening here in the background too. And it's, like I said, just an honor to be here. Thank everyone for listening.
0: Yeah, so good to hear you. And you're right, man. You have done some work. I hear you clearly and slowly. It's funny because Jerry talks really fast. and I would always be like, okay, what did you just say? What did you say? Because he'll give you four gems, four gold nuggets in one sentence, right? And you're just going, wow, wait a minute, let me think of that. And he's already on to something else. You sound great, Jerry. Thank you. I appreciate that. I'm just a Southern girl, you know what I'm saying? I need you slower. So that's all. Jerry, you know, we've known each other a long time. You did some really amazing stuff with me and for me before in the past. And I always love hearing the information that you have. And now and the thing is with super soldiers, a lot of people think, well, that was a long time ago and that's it. It's over. But I think it seems that things are not over and they continue to do things. Me, you know, like as an experiencer, I'm like in the hybridization project. Okay. That's my thing. That's what I'm in. That's just the way it is. But you're in a whole lot of other things. Can you tell us what that's all about?
6: Yeah, absolutely. And I guess to kind of start off and just to make sure there's no confusion, like I myself have not been in the military. People call super soldiers these projects that are related to enhancing military capabilities, including and particularly with soldiers too. I would say that I had encountered actual soldiers who you would probably call super soldiers because of what they were trained to do. But I was part of the military abduction phenomenon. And this is something that I understood something weird was going on with me from very young, but it wasn't till I was more in my mid-20s when I realized that there was more to this and I wasn't making it up because there's other people with similar stories.
0: They yeah, describing the same thing. Exactly. Yeah. We're close. Yeah. Mm-hmm, I remember, if I remember correctly, let me see. So I think it might have been you, but I met a whole bunch at the same time. I think we were all kind of talking to each other because I'm trying to learn about it. I didn't have it like you guys because y'all had it rough. But did you fight like people would go to another planet and fight off a dragon with a machete or something? I mean, I heard things like that.
6: I mean, there is interesting different layers of reality that we interact with, I guess, even without apparatuses or technology. But when it comes to the looking glass stuff, it had the ability to kind of tune in and enhance that for individuals. And so someone like myself, I was very nimble on with that technology, apparently. And so there's some realities that once again, you can get there through astral projection, things like this, where it's almost like a shared consciousness of what we recognize of this earth, right? And in there, it's very much kind of like the Matrix almost, or kind of like some, you know, crazy sci-fi fantasy thing going on, because it's a mishmash of everyone's kind of collective thoughts too. So there I can see where those kind of battles happen. Now for me, it was more like a very advanced strategy game where I was able to kind of look at different types of units, like through time sometimes as well, and be able to zoom into them on a very personal kind of level to get everything about them, inhabit memories if I had to, things like this. And it was all about manipulating these timelines essentially for, you know, America or something. I don't know who it was. They didn't tell me. That's the one thing. I wasn't necessarily meant to remember any of this, but because that's, I was right, born being able to lucid dream and astral project naturally, which is probably how they found me.
0: That's
6: part of that consciousness is what was able to at least retain some stuff. And then at one point, like, they knew this too, and essentially tricked that conscious part too by, you know, having telepathic dreams with someone who I called the coach, who had asked me, hey, do you want to play some more games? Because at this point, or pretty early on in my life, I played video games, and I would be able to recreate those video games in my dream and keep playing them. And as I got older, like I said, this coach figure came in and was like, hey, you got some other stuff to play. And it started relatively, you know, benign, but then it evolved into Edwards Air Force Base. I guess to just jump to the point.
0: Wow. All right. Well, you got to fill in the blanks here, because it's so far out. I don't even know what to ask. You know what I mean? It's just so far out.
6: Understandable.
0: And yeah. wasn't this also tied into the people that were usually blonde? I know you're not blonde, but there was a lot of blonde haired, blue eyed kids. Were they 18 to 24? Wasn't that kind of a part of this, or no? Or is that something separate, but around the same time? Preston Nichols, all that kind of thing.
6: Okay. This is kind of, okay, there is definitely what amounts to a type of racist group. Yes. But like the people who I was dealing with, no, it was a mishmash of different ethnicities. And that continued to once, when I was younger, there was more of the directly interfacing with the looking glass type of technology. As I got older, we were using some other kind of telepathic technology or something to work in smaller groups. And those smaller groups was hugely diverse. Like there wasn't any one distinguishing characteristic. It was more about, could you survive to that point or not? Could you do the thing or not? And that just varied greatly of who that was.
0: Was there a reason that they were, the other group was blonde, blue eyes? Was there a reason for that?
6: Well, I mean, when it comes down to it, like a lot of your listeners already know, we keep hearing similar stories of certain groups that tend to have this look and everything that they want, because they say genetically that's what they want. Yes, that group exists, and that's why they want those people. It's not all groups are like that.
0: So Preston Nichols was always with the other group. Would that be right?
6: It seemed like the East Coast was different, like, because I have no experience as far as I know with Montauk, but I ended up realizing I'm very familiar with Edwards Air Force Base and some of the industrial complexes around there or in Southern California more. But it seemed like whatever was going on the East Coast, from what I've heard other experiencers, which is similar stuff, even like the Montauk, but it's not quite the same. Like my story is a little more akin to Dan Burrish's story. But he was, you know, consciously participating while I was seeing stuff. And just, you know, like I said, very early on going like, I don't think this is my own mind making this up.
0: That's right. And, yeah.
6: Yeah. And because
0: amazing things happen.
6: They were. And you know, I try, there is some really good stuff. I mean, that's one of the things that, like, how, once again, giving credit to the actual soldiers who, you know, signed up and went, and they're doing what they're doing, because there is a certain validity to the concept. There's a lot of heroes out there that we will never know their names, who have avoided catastrophe for us, and those are the people who definitely deserve that name of super soldier, not someone like me. I mean, they tried to recruit me. They came to my door till I was like 24 years old to try to get me to go into the military, but no, I was like, no, I'm just not going to do that, you know.
0: So when you say they, who's they?
6: actual recruiters, from different branches. They would kept coming to my door, kind of consistently, And I didn't realize, I didn't realize that was kind of anomalous to people I knew who were in the military said, they're like, oh, till you're 24. I'm like, yeah, I was 24, at least I think was the last one. And no offense to anyone, because at one point they're even asking, oh, are you gay? You know what I mean? And I'm like, no, because that's not a problem.
0: Why would that matter?
6: I don't know. And this is also, I think when that happened, that was probably right before the year 2000. So it was still don't ask, don't tell in terms of military. And And they're kind of really trying to find how to get me to go to the military. And I'm just like, it's not going to happen, guys. And now in hindsight, I can understand why, because there is certain stuff that we did in a sense that I think the planet would probably be pretty happy that we did, because there is some danger out there. And it's one of those things, if I could help now, I probably would, because I don't want to see anything bad happen to the planet,
0: Well, tell us from the start, because I'm still even lost about it, because it's just, these are the most amazing things you'll ever hear, I believe, because it's just so far off. People can't even fathom that this is really happening. So I'm going to let you go, do your thing, explain it like we're all in the second grade, because it's very different. You can't fill in the missing links here. We can't, because it's just so different. It's not human thinking here. So tell your story, Jerry. Let's tell your story. But it's also up to date. It's not something that just happened 20 years ago. It's stuff that's still happening, right?
6: Yeah, I mean, absolutely. I mean, am I involved with those military projects these days? No, I haven't really. As far as my conscious recall here, I don't think I've been doing anything. But there was some stuff that I had seen before that, it was a long time before I had any kind of military kind of experiences like that, where I was allowed to see some pretty interesting stuff, but I didn't have to do anything, so to speak. But to kind of go back, really, from how I mentioned, I've lucid dreamer, projector, and there's a lot of intuition that I came here with. And from when I was very young, by the time I was in the second grade here, and I remembered this place in the desert and event. And I remember this kind of what I now kind of know is like a type of infirmary and this infirmary. And that stuck with me since I was very, very young. And as time went on, how I was mentioning, I'd be in my own dream world and I'd be playing these games. And then sometimes those games would change, or sometimes I would just have these things that just didn't make sense, including even what seems to me like spontaneous past life recollection. Cause I remember having had that sort of Lion, the Witch and the Wardrobe experience already by the time we read that book. those characters almost annoyed me of how they acted when they got back, because I'm kind of like, come on, guys, but in there, as time went on, like I said, I would see these, these military things and these aliens and these different beings of all types interacting, and I could just made no sense to my younger self for sure. And then in between there, though, I would have these, precognitive experiences, these dreams, representational. This is absolutely what happened. Sometimes something as mundane as, oh, there's going to be a dollar laying there by the picnic table. Maybe when you walk to school that day, stuff like this. Right. And, it wasn't till I was close to, it would probably been fifth, sixth grade ish time. So I'm probably close to May 10, or something. This is when I definitely realized by that point, I'm like, I am seeing too many battles. I've seen some of these weird ritual things. I've seen all these just weird beings all over the place. And it seems doesn't make sense. I wouldn't put myself through this as I'm reflecting going to school even, right? And as time went on in that sense, I realized that this wasn't really a game that I was playing. Because by that point, the coach had already kind of made their presence known. And all this other stuff and all this other training had happened too, because there was a lot of training that went into even getting to that weird technology. where you had to get used to literal trauma. Like I was subjected to seeing like everyone that I loved or cared about just killed over and over and over and over again to where mm-hmm. I can kind of just have no reaction to it. Right. And these things, and you gotta remember, like, just for the record and everyone wondering, that's my relationship with my family was good. And they're very stable and they're probably the main reason why I'm still alive too in many ways.
0: Let me just kind of summarize a little bit and make sure I got this right. Cause it's very different. I mean, even what I go through, this is very different than that. So this happens at night in your sleep. So you go to bed, these unbelievable things and different types of things happen while you sleep. You wake up and you can maybe get triggered along the way to something or because they usually want you to forget it all. But this is happening when you are supposed to be asleep. So a lot of you guys never really felt like you were ever rested because you weren't. You were not rested. Yep. But right, just so people will know, this is, you go to bed at night, this all happens, you don't choose it, it's just what you gotta do, it's another world, it's like that Avatar movie, you're going to something new, and then you come back, and it's, it's just a whole new world. Okay, I just wanna make sure that's where we got it, and people know that, you go to sleep, it's a whole new world, and then you wake back up to this.
6: Yep. And then I would just be expected to kind of do the normal life thing. And a lot of times I'd fail at that. Like I would just tell my parents, I'm not going to school. And I'd just be very insistent. And so and actually the weird thing was the administration never had a problem with how much school I missed. And I think 1 year I missed almost literally 3 months. You know what I mean?
0: That's interesting. That means they're working with them.
6: And now at the same time, okay. I made it kind of easy because I could just pass everyone's tests. So that wasn't really hard for me in school. But some teachers hated that still. They hated me for that too. but that is how I kind of got by. But yeah, there was times there was like, absolutely, I am not moving. This, I'm exhausted or just too like stunned at what occurred. Pretty often. And I know my parents would remember that, that I missed a lot of school.
0: Well, hold that thought, and then we'll come back, and you can start from there to tell some of your incidents and what you think it's all about. And, I mean, it's not one thing here. This is a lot of stuff, you guys. So we'll just let him go and have a good time saying it, that's for sure. So you can find Jerry. You can find out more information. Jerry, is it the Holo Tree or the Hollow Tree?
6: Hollow Tree, HOLOTREE .com.
0: Okay, and that's the Holo Tree. Yeah. And then also, you got to check out what he also created is the No Knox Box. 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It's NONOXBOX.com. And you'll learn more about Jerry. More to come. Stay with us. You're going to like this on Coast to Coast AM.

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1: News. I'm Roxanne Evans. Initial reports from the medical examiner in D.C. says Lindsey Graham died from a ruptured aorta.
2: The condition is due to a clogging or hardening of the arteries. Senator Graham's office released the statement from the medical examiner, which also said a full death certificate will not be released until all testing is complete.
1: Fox's Gernal Scott. President Trump paid tribute tonight, calling Graham a true American patriot. Tensions remain high in the Middle East as military strikes grow between the U.S. and Iran over the Strait of Hormuz. The State Department spokesman, Tommy Pigott, tells Fox News, our Gulf allies stand with us.
3: We saw our Gulf allies and partners rejecting the idea that any country can charge tolls or fees for transit through an international waterway like the Strait of Hormuz.
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4: For your Monday, a mostly sunny and dry start to your work week across the Miami Valley. High temperatures in the middle and upper 80s. I'm meteorologist Nick Dunn for WHIO.
5: You've told us that the most important thing about WHIO is the weather. 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

0: 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Now, here's your guest host, Connie Willis.
1: That's ELO on Coast to Coast AM. Great tune. So listen to that a little bit more here. It's Coast to Coast AM that you are listening to. Electric Light Orchestra. Telephone Line. One of the greatest tunes. 1977. From a new world record. Number 7 on the Billboard Hot 100, I believe. And Jeff Lynne, he built a lonely, futuristic little pop song, basically, around the sound of a phone call that may or may not be answered.
2: Okay.
1: I always thought it sounded like Paul McCartney singing this. He would have done a great job with this, too. Remember those days when you had to have somebody else like make the calls and please let it keep ringing, please. Good stuff. We got more great music for you tonight. And a reminder that, yeah, a lot of you, you're understanding what Project Creepy Hotspots is. It's just a live expedition that I do. And it's a live stream and we're there live and you're with us for 4 days, 3 nights. I've been doing it like 5, 6, 7 years. And the places that I go, there's always been contact. There's always been communication. And when you say that, you're like, what's that? It's not ghost. Even though sometimes in the forest and stuff, you'll pick that up. And sometimes we'll go to like the Stanley Hotel or Waverly Hills or something like that. But what I really enjoy doing is having the communication and the contact with the Sasquatch, with the Bigfoot. And what happens is what's around them as well is there's beams of light. There's a UFO that flies around consistently. I mean, I'm always like, you guys, they're there. You just got to go look. You just got to go where they are. And I'm not talking way up in the sky and it zooms to the left or zooms to the right or something. No. The stuff is there, is close by, and it puts that beam of light right on you. So anyway, three of us are going to be out there. Well, the part of the show is it's Jim Pittiston of the Rendlesham incident, as well as Walkin' Walt, his first time out ever, because he is like, I got to check this out. I got to know about this activity, this communication, this contact. How do they know to do that with me? Because they've listened to my show. They've been on my shows. They've been a part of my shows, and they know it's real. And who doesn't get tired of the embellishments and the lies out there, right? So if you want to really experience it for real, but you can't fly there, you don't have time to get there, you don't know where there is, well, then come with me virtually. It's called Project Creepy Hotspots, and we literally leave tomorrow for the live investigation. So go to my website, sign up, be a part of it, because it's limited seating because we're heading out. Go to ConnieWillis.com.
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0: in his hat. Good guy. He'll be coming up here shortly. But right now we're talking to Jerry Avalos. And Jerry, you're talking about the training concept. You're talking, we're going to be getting into the looking glass and the Edwards topic from there. Really wonderful stuff that's happening that you're telling us. It's far-fetched. Most people never even hear this. So you're going to make sure we get it right. And, thank you for being here for that. So when you say, you know, what's your program called that you're in and we're in?
1: I'm not really sure because once again, they didn't really tell me. I wasn't briefed per se. And when I heard other experiencers, like I said, in particular, like Dan Burrish's account, it was very, very similar. And so that's,
0: tell us about that. Him. Who's that? I remember a Max Spears, right? Wasn't there a Max Spears? Or was he in other program?
1: That was something else. Yeah. And those guys have questionable origin, quite honestly. But the, the Looking Glass and Dan Burrish's story was he was, I guess, recruited to work with this technology that came from alien origins that could look into other timelines. And I don't remember if he mentioned manipulate them, but I know for what we did, we were definitely manipulated, but I believe he said manipulation as well. And he also had, direct contact with one of the alien beings that I believe he said it was at S42, named J-Rod. But his description of the technology and the derivatives of it was very, very similar to what I experienced. And I could kind of tell, like, after, once again, kind of saying, I just get plopped into it. There was this sort of training method that they were going through that got us used, accustomed to certain things. Like I said, not being shocked by a bunch of things, not, you know, getting angry or upset. And then there was more, you can kind of say psychic training in a sense where you're learning to maneuver your energy body, and it starts as like a physical representation of you too, in the sense that you feel like you have a body, but you have these abilities, so to speak. Right? And then from there, you would evolve to moving without a body. And then from there, how do you get back in a body once you're out of a body and stuff like this? Yeah. And not just your body, other bodies. Right.
0: Right. Would you be a walk-in at that point when people say walk-ins? I mean, I guess you could call yourself that.
1: Honestly, you're doing is you're possessing or hijacking someone. Like if you're using this technology, it's a possession or a hijacking. And this stuff isn't that far out. I'm sure some of your listeners are well aware of the stuff that's commercially available that can quote unquote entrain people. And that's essentially what was happening. And that was one of the things that the evolution, once I was able to do that. And then there's some other abilities that come in very handy that some of us could do in that kind of formless state. But ultimately, like being able to now interface with that technology, which I can kind of tell there was a difference between this one probably wasn't made by humans versus like this one kind of is, right? And one of the distinct differences is that with the alien one or seeming one, that once I went to that from Edwards to this, what I call the prep room or that infirmary, it would go through the door and this other door to the side. And once you're in there, like it's almost like the thing already starts kind of sucking you in, like another consciousness in. And then you're just immersed somewhere else, right?
0: Oh my gosh.
1: Yeah. And it could be quite literally anywhere sometimes. Versus like the human made stuff, sometimes it wasn't like you're necessarily immersed. There was some kind of apparatus that would come over you like a visor, but you'd still be kind of locked there, you know, once that visor came down. And even the visuals look different and such. And I know that with the more alien tech, for instance, there's a lot more abilities, like, cause we could see a lot more things on there, even though because like they seemed to me that they somehow had some kind of interface and ability to also censor us from seeing certain things through that interface too. Mm-hmm. You know what I mean? Like, cause sometimes I literally see like a censored square too on some stuff, but,
0: let me ask you something that you said. You said, that you can literally, when the ET, send you down that stream, you could literally show up anywhere. Give some examples, because this is where it's ridiculous.

0: Yeah, it gets very strange because, for instance, how I mentioned some of these quote-unquote missions, there would be like a projected body, or maybe I'd be inhabiting another body, like just someone else. I don't know who they were. And it would be somewhere else. Some of these places could be very terrestrial, very much on Earth. Some places were underneath. Some places were other planets. And sometimes it wasn't people at all. Sometimes it was robots. And so I'd find myself like controlling this robot, you know, in a sense mentally, you know, from this bodiless point of consciousness. And
1: what would you be doing as that robot? What would your mission be?
0: It would depend. Like sometimes it was kind of relatively mundane stuff, like try to get this thing to line of sight communications. And then sometimes it would be these intense battles where I'd be hopping from these different robots to robot kind of thing. And usually a lot of fights I see are mostly like in terms of underground and in space were usually like robots. It's like very few people fights. I saw that. Not to say they don't happen, but it just makes sense to me kind of now in hindsight why it was mostly these robots. And it would be about, say, securing a tunnel, or like there's also these different portals apparently that are all over the, you know, they're keeping certain things out from there. That would be another big point of some of these different battles that would happen, you know, literally throughout the galaxy sometimes at one point. And once again, that would
1: were you battling for someone, but you're not sure what it was? You just know, I'm a soldier. This is what I do. This is what I'm supposed to do. I'm just following a mission. Are they training you for something in the future?
0: In terms of my recollection, I knew that I was, in a sense, representing some type of earthly force versus these other things that were not. yeah. And because, like, there was, for the most part, you know, my training, the experiences were all horrific. But at the same time, like what I was usually doing in some of these things tended to be keeping things safe from external threats more than it had to do with conniving earthly matters. I mean, there was some of that mixed in, which I could kind of tell was like someone else's like side thing. I mean, more than it had to do with that looking glass project that I was involved with there. And I can kind of also tell that one of the things that we were doing, especially in hindsight, was how to, in a sense, kind of formulate some of these functions to be automated. So I'm pretty sure some of these things that we were doing was probably automated at this point too.
1: Oh man, you were a part of that, making that happen.
0: Yeah. Yeah, for whatever good and bad, but
1: whatever that means, exactly. Cause you can't connect it, right? You don't know what it's about, or do you?
0: Yeah. Not really. I mean, now with my current situation where I can freely project and kind of look at stuff, I mean, you still can't fathom everything that's going on. Like, you know what I mean? It's just, there's just so
1: it's
0: much.
1: Not us. It's not human. It's outside of us, right?
0: Yeah. And even like from that spiritual point of view, like being able to have a very lucid ability to project anywhere I want. Yes. And it's like, there's still, you can't get all the answers. it's just intricate what's going on here. And it makes more sense in hindsight, but like how it does apply to what I was seeing with that technology, because it did have a lot to do once again with manipulation of timelines. And this is one of the things that, going back to a lot of other people's experience and even researchers, found how everyone was talking about this event in like the late 90s that could have been cataclysmic. Like that seemed to be one of the things that we were working on when I was very young to avoid too, was some kind of cataclysmic thing before the year 2000, and it apparently seemed to be averted. And this is one of those things where I'm saying, if that's true, then yes, there's a lot of heroes that we will never know their names.
1: We'll never know. Yeah. So to put it back into layman's terms for me and anybody else that's like me. So one of the timelines, apparently somebody saw, oh my gosh, the Earth is going to totally explode. Let's just say that. And then, instead, they went, got people like you, and you did whatever you needed to do for that event to not happen. Would that be right?
0: Yeah. Yeah.
1: What were some of the things you stopped that you think
0: there's definitely invasive types of species. You know what I mean? Like we hear it all over, not all these different entities have our interests at heart. And that seems to be very true.
1: For sure.
0: And at the same And it also seems fairly true from my observational point here. Like, if it's not, then I'll correct myself. But it does seem like those grays, quote unquote, like in a sense, pretty much always lie. Okay. And they're
1: tall and short.
0: Oh, yeah. Okay. Because they're like, oh, we're worried about your race. And no, dude, they're not. They're just
1: playing with us. No, they're not. They even say that? What a lie. You're right. Why?
0: But at the same time, they actually do kind of want to see what we do. Like, here's the weapon. Go kill those things. Like, just because they're observing. Like, that's kind of one of the things they do. Right?
1: That's right.
0: And so this seems to go in accord with a lot of other experiencers and people's stories that, yeah, it seems to be the case that it's almost like an experiment to them sometimes. And they're like, you fight off those ant things. You fight off those weird robots. You fight off.
1: Even they call them things.
0: Yeah. Well, I just called it. They never told us the name. I said, I'm not supposed to remember any of this anyways, but it was what I kind of called like a corruption. It was like this almost like biomechanical corruption that can happen. Like, and it almost seemed like not like it comes from a black hole, but almost like it comes from this rip in space or some of these portals. And it seemed like that was one of the times that even conflicting races would actually work together to kind of make sure this weird corruption thing was contained. So I've seen these different, usually adversarial entities, like have to kind of come together and do this stuff. I don't know what that is. I've never seen anything that resembles it in movies, TV, anything, but it's I know a lot of people are familiar with this concept of like an amorphous kind of goo, right? So think of like this sort of, it's not necessarily black. It just has no color. Until it sort of synchronizes with the reality it's in. And then it starts kind of forming itself using the different information of whatever in that realm. So you get this weird mix of like stuff and like creatures because it's just grabbing whatever is in the information field of that particular dimension and just trying to kind of manifest itself in this invasive way. That kind of does destroy what it touches and kind of assimilates things and things like this. So
1: did you run when you saw it? Run.
0: when I've had a body next to those things, so to speak, yes, I'm like, I'm out of here. Like, I'm not necessarily afraid of like anything over there. Like, I mean that. Like, I've questioned the gods even in that scenario, right? It projected. But these things, like, no, dude, I'm not going to mess. I'm going to call in the space force, the universal space force here, please handle this because we don't want that anywhere, right?
1: Wow. Like, I don't know how y'all do it because I know some of you guys had talked about, it was so long ago that we talked, and so I don't know who I'm mixing it around with, but you would wake up. Is this right? At least I know somebody was telling me this, several people, that you'd wake up with bruises, cuts, from the battles sometimes, right? There's no way you would have got that sleep in.
0: Or very odd, like triangular dots, you know what I mean? Things like that. And then later on, once, I was doing, finding a little bit more from other people's experiences, they're like, check it under black light. And then you see, there's these weird lines in black light and stuff like that. Absolutely. That does seem to happen. I'm not sure if it's necessarily from those battles or if then that's just how the mind assimilates it in. Because there is definitely a difference between, say, something like that or like a instrumentation or some kind of residual from an interface versus a directed energy weapon. And that's the whole other ball of wax.
1: Wow.
0: So there is definitely remnants like that for sure, And that was one of the things once, because I kind of half jokingly say, like, people ask, like, why should we believe you? I say, well, Richard Dolan said I wasn't crazy. And, because he had, I told him my story once and he asked me after hearing stuff, he's saying, I have to ask you though, did you ever think you're crazy? And I was like, oh yeah, absolutely. You should. You have to be skeptical. And I kind of figured that if it, if it wasn't just me, there would be other similar stories. And then, yes, you find, I don't know these people. Like, I never met Dan Burch. You know what I mean? So, but here you are. Here they are.
1: I love it. We're talking with Jerry Avalos, and he's telling us about things that you probably never heard before. Maybe you heard a little bit about it and you wanted to know more. And it was great along the way. I met him and other people that things would happen when they would go to bed at night and between the time that they went to bed and woke up. And it was amazing stuff. And you're hearing some of that tonight. So that's really all I can say. No mission names, no project names. There's some thrown in there, but anyway, he's going to tell us more. It's a head full of stuff, isn't it? Can you imagine being him? Yeah. So stay with us. You can learn about Jerry a little bit more at the Hollow Tree, the Hollow Tree. That's T-H-E-L-O, then it's H-O-L-O, and then tree.com. All right? You can learn more that way. Stay with me. Got some great music for you, too. And Daryl Sims later. Connie Willis on Coast to Coast AM.

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5: A major loss in Washington. Roxanne Evans, Fox News. New details are emerging about what is believed to have caused the sudden death of South Carolina Senator Lindsey Graham. Here's Fox's Roger Stern.
6: Graham was 71, not necessarily old by today's standards. And EMS audio captures a crew responding to a cardiac arrest at Graham's Washington home.
7: EMS 61 says the 87 medic 7 with cardiac arrest.
6: 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The D.C. medical examiner says preliminary results point to a ruptured aorta brought on by hardening of the arteries. Graham had just returned from Ukraine and spoke by phone with President Trump, who described the call to CNN's State of the Union.
8: He was tired. He said, I'm tired because it's a long trip.
6: Cardiac problems run in Graham's family. A heart attack killed his father at the age of 69, 2 years younger than Graham was when he died. Roger Stern, Fox News.
5: Fox's Chad Pergram explains how South Carolina will replace the longtime senator.
9: It's up to South Carolina Governor Henry McMaster to appoint an immediate successor. Now, it's unclear if McMaster could tap a caretaker senator, somebody who just serves until the end of the term, which would be January of next year. Graham had just won the GOP primary for a fifth term starting in January, and the party must hold a new primary now sometime in the next 4 to 5 weeks. And the winner then in November would serve the full Senate six-year term starting in January. They also have to figure out who would succeed him as the chairman of the Budget Committee and what that means for maybe trying to do budget reconciliation 3.0.
5: Meantime, Senator Mitch McConnell ending weeks of questions about his health. He said today he was hospitalized after a fall and then developed a mild case of pneumonia. Kentucky Governor Andy Beshear been pressing for more information. 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
10: For your Monday, a mostly sunny and dry start to your work week across the Miami Valley. High temperatures in the middle and upper 80s. I'm meteorologist Nick Dunn for WHIO.
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14: 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And that's ultimately reflected in what you pay for insurance. 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They may pay for routine doctor visits, but something really goes wrong, that premium wasn't worth it.
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0: broadcasting live from the confines of an abandoned radio station in the secluded apartment building closet of high strangeness from the foothills of the Colorado Rockies. It's time for full disclosure of the topics they told us. They are off limits. Hello there, I'm Connie Willis. This is Coast to Coast AM. Tonight, super soldiers. Yep, they're real, and you're finally going to hear about it if you never have. So stay close and listen up. Also, alien hunter disclosure from the point of view of an experiencer. And also some great music, always, right? All right, so time now to turn off those lights. Join me for another interesting evening of conversation. Much needed education and the chance that we might get a little closer to the truth of what lurks amongst us and what is beyond. I'm Connie Willis. This is Coast to Coast AM.
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0: Hey there, it's Coast to Coast AM. Connie Willis here. It is a Willis weekend continuing. We got some great music for you. We have Daryl Sims coming up a little later on, and we've got another really good friend about to show up. I just wanted to remind you, because you guys are writing me a lot. First of all, thanks so much for the kindness. Really wonderful, great letters and emails and messages. Thank you so much. Yes, the creepy hotspot starts tomorrow. We go to the live investigation, so you can still join me 4 days, 3 nights. The real stuff, real contact, real communication with things that are extraterrestrial. Don't know what they are, but I can tell you what they look like and what they do, and it's pretty creepy. So, anyway, that's what it's about. So if you want the real deal, check it out at ConnieWillis.com. You can still sign up for it. It's a total of 11 days, and we've only done two. All righty, so let's get into this tonight pretty quickly. We've got Jerry Avalos with us. Jerry, I've known Jerry for a long, long time, and he is somebody that when he starts talking, you listen, and you hear it straight up, and he's taught me a lot. I haven't talked to him in a long, long time. Last time I had him on Coast, we talked about frequencies. that was pretty interesting because, you know, a lot of times people have tinnitus and a lot of other times people hear frequencies. It's a whole different thing. But I think the rest of the world kind of thinks sometimes, oh, that's all it is, a tinnitus. No, it's a tone and I'm hearing this and I'm hearing that and it's not all the time. And I think that's an interesting thing. And I know Jerry knows about that, but everybody always talks about, they don't know what a super soldier is. I'll mention it. And because I knew a whole bunch at one point and I talked to them all the time, amazing psychic abilities, amazing talents that they could do. And there was a whole story behind that. And so more and more people are asking me, well, who are these super soldiers? And I'm surprised that people don't know more about them. It's kind of freaky. It's very creepy. And but it's also extremely fascinating and interesting because it's a whole nother world. And it's not one that people really know about or talk about except the people within it. It's like me as an experiencer. We all can hang out and know what's going on. Well, listen, these super soldiers are experiencers, but there's, you know, the mission that they have. It's so, so different. So Jerry's with us. He's connected to the MyLab programs and recruitment and training and time dilation. And we were talking about that last night, actually, by the way, the looking glass technology, ET encounters. So he's got a lot going on. So welcome back again, Mr. Jerry Avalos. How you doing? And how's your wife? How's everything going?
4: Doing great. It's fantastic to talk to you again. Yeah, Vanessa's doing good. She's listening here in the background too. And it's, like I said, just an honor to be here. Thank everyone for listening.
0: Yeah, so good to hear you. And you're right, man. You have done some work. I hear you clearly and slowly. It's funny because Jerry talks really fast. and I would always be like, okay, what did you just say? What did you say? Because he'll give you like four gems, four gold nuggets in one sentence, right? And you're just going, wow, wait a minute, let me think of that. And he's already on to something else. You sound great, Jerry. Thank you. I appreciate that. I'm just a Southern girl, you know what I'm saying? I need you slower. So that's all. Jerry, we've known each other a long time. You did some really amazing stuff with me and for me before in the past. And I always love hearing the information that you have. And now and the thing is with super soldiers, a lot of people think, well, that was a long time ago and that's it. It's over. But I think it seems that things are not over and they continue to do things. Me, you know, like as an experiencer, I'm like in the hybridization project. Okay. That's my thing. That's what I'm in. That's just the way it is. But you're in a whole lot of other things. Can you tell us what that's all about?
4: Yeah, absolutely. And I guess to kind of start off and just to make sure there's no confusion, like I myself have not been in the military. People call super soldiers these projects that are related to enhancing military capabilities, including and particularly with soldiers too. I would say that I had encountered actual soldiers who you would probably call super soldiers because of what they were trained to do. But I was part of the military abduction phenomenon. And this is something that I understood something weird was going on with me from very young, but it wasn't until I was more in my mid-20s when I realized that there was more to this and I wasn't making it up because there's other people with similar stories.
0: They yeah, describing the same thing. Exactly. Yeah. We're close. Yeah. Mm-hmm, well, because mm-hmm. I remember, if I remember correctly, let me see. So, I think it might have been you, but I met a whole bunch at the same time. I think we were all kind of talking to each other because I'm trying to learn about it. I didn't have it like you guys because y'all had it rough. But did you fight like people would go to another planet and fight off a dragon with a machete or something? I mean, I heard things like that.
4: I mean, there is interesting different layers of reality that we interact with, I guess, even without apparatuses or technology. But when it comes to the looking glass stuff, it had the ability to kind of tune in and enhance that for individuals. And so someone like myself, I was very nimble on with that technology, apparently. And so there's some realities that once again, you can even get there through astral projection, things like this, where it's almost like a shared consciousness of what we recognize of this earth, right? And in there, it's very much kind of like The Matrix almost, or kind of like some, you know, crazy sci-fi fantasy thing going on, because it's a mishmash of everyone's kind of collective thoughts too. So there I can see where those kind of battles happen. Now for me, it was more like a very advanced strategy game where I was able to kind of look at different types of units, like through time sometimes as well, and be able to zoom into them on a very personal kind of level to get everything about them, inhabit memories if I had to, things like this. And it was all about manipulating these timelines essentially for, you know, America or something. I don't know who it was. They didn't tell me. That's the one thing. I wasn't necessarily meant to remember any of this, but because that's I was right. born being able to lucid dream and astral project naturally, which is probably how they found me.
0: That's right.
4: Part of that consciousness is what was able to at least retain some stuff. And then at one point, like, they knew this too, and essentially tricked that conscious part too by, you know, having telepathic dreams with someone who I called the coach, who had asked me, hey, do you want to play some more games? Because at this point, or pretty early on in my life, I played video games, and I would be able to recreate those video games in my dream and keep playing them. And as I got older, like I said, this coach figure came in and was like, hey, you got some other stuff to play. And it started relatively, you know, benign, but then it evolved into Edwards Air Force Base. I guess to just jump to the point.
0: Wow. All right. Well, you got to fill in the blanks here, because it's so far out. I don't even know what to ask. You know what I mean? It's just so far out.
4: Not understandable.
0: And yeah. wasn't this also tied into the people that were usually blonde? I know you're not blonde, but there was a lot of blonde haired, blue eyed kids. Were they 18 to 24? Wasn't that kind of a part of this, or no? Or is that something separate, but around the same time? Preston Nichols, all that kind of thing.
4: Okay. This is kind of, okay. There is definitely what amounts to a type of racist group. Yes. But like the people who I was dealing with, no, it was a mishmash of different ethnicities. And that continued to once when I was younger, there was more of the directly interfacing with the Looking Glass type of technology. As I got older, we were using some other kind of telepathic technology or something to work in smaller groups. And those smaller groups was hugely diverse. Like there wasn't any one distinguishing characteristic. It was more about, could you survive to that point or not? Could you do the thing or not? And that just varied greatly of who that was.
0: Was there a reason that they were, the other group was blonde, blue eyes? Was there a reason for that?
4: Well, I mean, when it comes down to it, like a lot of your listeners already know, we keep hearing similar stories of certain groups that tend to have this look and everything that they want, because they say genetically that's what they want. Yes, that group exists, and that's why they want those people. It's not all groups are like that.
0: So Preston Nichols was always with the other group. Would that be right?
4: It seemed like the East Coast was different, like, because I have no experience as far as I know with Montauk, but I ended up realizing I'm very familiar with Edwards Air Force Base and some of the industrial complexes around there or in Southern California more. But it seemed like whatever was going on the East Coast, from what I've heard other experiencers, which is similar stuff, even like the Montauk, but it's not quite the same. Like, my story is a little more akin to Dan Burrish's story. But he was, you know, consciously participating while I was seeing stuff, and just, you know, like I said, very early on going like, I don't think this is my own mind making this up.
0: You know what I mean? That's right. And,
4: yeah. And,
0: you
4: and
0: had because some amazing things happen.
4: They were. And you know, I try, there is some really good stuff. I mean, that's one of the things that, like, how, once again, giving credit to the actual soldiers who, you know, signed up and went, and they're doing what they're doing, because there is a certain validity to the concept. There's a lot of heroes out there that we will never know their names, who have avoided catastrophe for us, and those are the people who definitely deserve that name of super soldier, not someone like me. I mean they tried to recruit me. They came to my door till I was like 24 years old to try to get me to go into the military, but no, I was like, no, I'm just not going to do that, you know.
0: And so when you say they, who's they?
4: Actual recruiters, like, from different branches. They would kept coming to my door, like kind of consistently, wow. You know. And I didn't realize, I didn't realize that was kind of anomalous to like people I knew who were in the military said, like, they're like, oh, till you're 24. I'm like, yeah, I was like 24, at least I think was the last one. And, you know, and no offense to anyone, cause like, but like at one point they're even asking, oh, are you gay? You know what I mean? And I'm like, no, and like, cause that's not a problem. If you knew,
0: why
4: like,
0: would that matter?
4: I don't know. And this is also, I think when that happened, that was probably right before the year 2000. So it was still like, don't ask, don't tell in terms of military. And it's like, and they're kind of like really trying to find how to get me to go to the military. And I'm just like, it's not going to happen, guys. And now in hindsight, I can understand why, because like there is certain stuff that we did in a sense that I think the planet would probably be pretty happy that we did, because there is some danger out there. And it's one of those things, if I could help now, I probably would, you know, because it's, I don't want to see anything bad happen to the planet, you know?
0: Well, tell us from the start, because I'm still even lost about it, because it's just, these are the most amazing things you'll ever hear, I believe, because it's just so far off. People can't even fathom that this is really happening. So I'm going to let you go, do your thing, explain it like we're all in the second grade, because it's very different. You can't fill in the missing links here. We can't, because it's just so different. It's not human thinking here. So tell your story, Jerry. Let's tell your story. But it's also up to date. It's not something that was just happened 20 years ago. It's stuff that's still happening, right?
4: Yeah, I mean, absolutely. I mean, am I involved with those military projects these days? No, I haven't really. As far as my conscious recall here, I don't think I've been doing anything. But there was some stuff that I had seen before that, like, where it was a long time before I had any kind of military kind of experiences like that, where I was allowed to see some pretty interesting stuff, but I didn't have to do anything, so to speak. But to kind of go back, really, from like how I mentioned, I've lucid dreamer projector, and there's a lot of intuition that I came here with. And from when I was very young, like probably, and by the time I was in the second grade here, and I remembered this place in the desert and event. And I remember this kind of what I now kind of know is like a type of infirmary and this infirmary. And that stuck with me since I was very, very young. And as time went on, like I was mentioning, I'd be in my own dream world and I'd be playing these games. And then sometimes those games would change, or sometimes I would just have these things that just didn't make sense, including even what seems to me like spontaneous past life recollection. Cause I remember having had that sort of Lion, Witch in the Wardrobe experience already by the time we read that book. I mean, where, those characters almost annoyed me of how they acted when they got back, because I'm kind of like, come on, guys, like, but in there, as time went on, like I said, there, I would see these military things and these aliens and these different beings of all types interacting, and I could just made no sense to my younger self for sure. And then in between there, though, I would have these precognitive experiences, these dreams, like representational. This is absolutely what happened. Sometimes something as mundane as, oh, there's going to be a dollar laying there by the picnic table. Maybe when you walk to school that day, stuff like this. Right. And, it wasn't till I was close to, well, it would probably been like fifth, sixth grade-ish time. So I'm probably like, close to like May 10, like that or something. This is when I definitely realized by that point, I'm like, I am seeing too many battles. I've seen some of these weird ritual things. I've seen all these just weird beings all over the place. And it seems, doesn't make sense. I wouldn't put myself through this as I'm reflecting going to school even, right? And as time went on in that sense, I realized that this wasn't really a game that I was playing. Cause by that point, the coach had already kind of made their presence known. And all this other stuff and all this other training had happened too. Cause there was a lot of training that went into even getting to that weird technology where you had to get used to literal trauma. Like I was subjected to seeing like everyone that I loved or cared about just killed over and over and over and over again to where I can kind of just have no reaction to it. right? And these things, and you gotta remember, like, just for the record and everyone wondering this, my relationship with my family was good. And they're very stable, and they're probably the main reason why I'm still alive too in many ways.
0: Let me just kind of summarize a little bit and make sure I got this right, because it's very different. I mean, even what I go through, this is very different than that. So, okay, so this happens at night in your sleep. So you go to bed, these unbelievable things and different types of things happen while you sleep. So you wake up and you can maybe get triggered along the way to something, or because they usually want you to forget it all. So this, but this is happening when you are supposed to be asleep. So a lot of you guys never really felt like you were ever rested, because you weren't. You were not rested. Yep. But right, just so people will know, this is, you go to bed at night, this all happens, you don't choose it, it's just what you gotta do. It's another world. It's like that Avatar movie, you're going to something new and then you come back and it's just a whole new world. Okay, I just wanna make sure that's where we got it. And people know that, yeah, you go to sleep, all, it's a whole new world, and then you wake back up to this.
4: Yep. And then I would just be expected to kind of do the normal life thing. And a lot of times I would fail at that. Like, I would just tell my parents, I'm not going to school. And I'd just be very insistent. And so and actually the weird thing was the ministry never had a problem with how much school I missed. And I think 1 year I missed almost literally 3 months. You know what I mean?
0: And, that's interesting. That means they're working with them.
4: And now at the same time, I made it kind of easy, because I could just pass everyone's tests. So that wasn't really hard for me in school. But some teachers hated that still. They hated me for that too. but that is how I kind of got by. But yeah, there was times there was like, absolutely, I am not moving. This, I'm exhausted or just too like stunned at what occurred. Pretty often. And I know my parents would remember that, you know, that I missed a lot of school.
0: Well, hold that thought, and then we'll come back and you can start from there to tell some of your incidents and what you think it's all about. And I mean, it's not one thing here. This is a lot of stuff, you guys. So we'll just let him go and have a good time saying it. That's for sure. So you can find Jerry. You can find out more information. Jerry's, is it the Holo Tree or the Hollow Tree?
4: Hollow Tree, HOLOTREE .com.
0: Okay, and that's the Holo Tree. Yeah. And then also, you got to check out what he also created, is the No Knox Box. That's at noknoxbox.com. It's NONOXBOX.com. And you'll learn more about Jerry. More to come. Stay with us. You're going to like this on Coast to Coast AM.

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5: Fox News, I'm Sue Guzman. Preliminary findings released in the death of Senator Lindsey Graham, finding he suffered from a ruptured aorta due to cardiovascular disease. South Carolina Representative Nancy Nace telling Fox she's not ruling out the possibility of replacing the senator.
6: If the people of South Carolina would like me to serve in that capacity, I'll certainly take a look at it. But right now, I just want to focus on him and his legacy, what he did for the state.
5: Israeli Prime Minister Benjamin Netanyahu remembering Graham on NBC's Meet the Press.
7: I think America has lost a great patriot. Israel has lost one of the great champions of the American-Israeli alliance. And frankly, I've lost a beloved friend who I've had for many decades.
5: U.S. launching several waves of strikes on Iran over the Iranian attack. They have now ended, according to Central Command. 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
8: Your Monday, a mostly sunny and dry start to your work week across the Miami Valley. High temperatures in the middle and upper 80s. I'm meteorologist Nick Dunn for WHIO.
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1: 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Number 7 on the Billboard Hot 100, I believe. And Jeff Lynne, he built a lonely, futuristic little pop song, basically, around the sound of a phone call that may or may not be answered.
2: Okay.
1: I always thought it sounded like Paul McCartney singing this. He would have done a great job with this, too. Remember those days when you... I had to have somebody else like make the calls and please let it keep ringing, please. Good stuff. We got more great music for you tonight. And a reminder that, yeah, a lot of you, you're understanding what Project Creepy Hotspots is. It's just a live expedition that I do, and it's a live stream, and we're there live, and you're with us for 4 days, 3 nights. I've been doing it like 5, 6, 7 years, and the places that I go, there's always been contact. There's always been communication. And when you say that, you're like, what's that? It's not ghost. Even though sometimes in the forest and stuff, you'll pick that up. And sometimes we'll go to like the Stanley Hotel or Waverly Hills or something like that. But what I really enjoy doing is having the communication and the contact with the Sasquatch, with the Bigfoot. And what happens is what's around them as well is there's beams of light. There's a UFO that flies around consistently. I mean, I'm always like, you guys, they're there. You just got to go look. You just got to go where they are. And I'm not talking way up in the sky and it zooms to the left or zooms to the right or something. No. The stuff is there, is close by, and it puts that beam of light right on you. So anyway, three of us are going to be out there. Well, the part of the show is it's Jim Peniston of the Rendlesham Incident, as well as Walkin' Walt, his first time out ever, because he is like, I got to check this out. I got to know about this activity, this communication, this contact. How do they know to do that with me? Because they've listened to my show. They've been on my shows. They've been a part of my shows, and they know it's real. And who doesn't get tired of the embellishments and the lies out there, right? So if you want to really experience it for real, but you can't fly there, you don't have time to get there, you don't know where there is, well, then come with me virtually. It's called Project Creepy Hotspots, and we literally leave tomorrow for the live investigation. So go to my website, sign up, be a part of it, as it's limited seating because we're heading out. Go to ConnieWillis.com.
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1: It is Coast to Coast AM. Connie Willis here. It's a Willis weekend. Thanks for being here, and hope you enjoy the music and the show. We've got Daryl Sims coming up later, the alien hunter. Great guy. He's a good guy. Looks cool in his hat. Good guy. He'll be coming up here shortly. But right now, we're talking to Jerry Avalos. And Jerry, you're

0: is, once again, they didn't really tell me. I wasn't briefed per se. And when I heard other experiencers, like I said, in particular, like Dan Burrish's account, it was very, very similar. And so that's,
1: tell us about that. Him. Who's that? I remember a Max Spears, right? Wasn't there a Max Spears? Or was he in some other program?
0: That was something else. Yeah. And those guys have questionable origin, quite honestly. But the, the Looking Glass and Dan Burrish's story was, he was, I guess, recruited to work with this technology that came from alien origins that they could look at, into other timelines. And I don't remember if he mentioned manipulate them, but I know for what we did, we were definitely manipulated, but I believe he said manipulation as well. And he also had direct contact with one of the alien beings there. I believe he said it was at S42, named J-Rod. But his description of the technology and the derivatives of it was very, very similar to what I experienced. And I could kind of tell, like, after, once again, kind of saying, I just get plopped into it. There was this sort of training method that they were going through that got us used, accustomed to certain things. Like I said, not being shocked by a bunch of things, not, you know, getting angry or upset. And then there was more, you can kind of say, psychic training, in a sense where you're learning to maneuver your energy body, and it starts as like a physical representation of you too, in the sense that you feel like you have a body, but you have these abilities, so to speak. Right. And then from there, you would evolve to moving without a body. And then from there, how do you get back in a body once you're out of a body and stuff like this? Yeah. And not just your body, other bodies. Right.
1: Right. Would you be a walk-in at that point when people say walk-ins? I mean, I guess you could call yourself that.
0: Honestly, what you're doing is you're possessing or hijacking someone. Like if you're using this technology, it's a possession or a hijacking. And this stuff isn't that far out. I'm sure some of your listeners are well aware of the stuff that's commercially available that can quote unquote entrain people. And that's essentially what was happening. And that was one of the things that the evolution, once I was able to do that. And then there's some other abilities that come in very handy that some of us could do in that kind of formless state. But ultimately, like being able to now interface with that technology, which I can kind of tell there was a difference between this one probably wasn't made by humans versus like this one kind of is, right? And one of the distinct differences is that with the alien one or seeming one, that once I went to that from Edwards to this, what I call the prep room or that infirmary, it would go through the door and this other door to the side. And once you're in there, like it's almost like the thing already starts kind of sucking you in, like another consciousness in. And then you're just immersed somewhere else, right?
1: Oh my gosh.
0: Yeah. And it could be quite literally anywhere sometimes. Versus like the human made stuff, sometimes it wasn't like you're necessarily immersed. There was some kind of apparatus that would come over you like a visor, but you'd still be kind of locked there, you know, once that visor came down. And even the visuals look different and such. And I know that with the more alien tech, for instance, there's a lot more abilities, like, cause we could see a lot more things on there, even though because it seemed to me that they somehow had some kind of interface and ability to also censor us from seeing certain things through that interface too. Mm-hmm. You know what I mean? Like, cause sometimes I literally see like a censored square too on some stuff,
1: Let me ask you something that you said. You said, that you can literally, when the ET, send you down that stream, you could literally show up anywhere. Give some examples, because this is where it's ridiculous.
0: Yeah, it gets very strange because, for instance, how I mentioned some of these quote-unquote missions, there would be like a projected body, or maybe I'd be inhabiting another body, like just someone else. I don't know who they were. And it would be somewhere else. Some of these places could be very terrestrial, very much on Earth. Some places were underneath. Some places were other planets, and sometimes it wasn't people at all. Sometimes it was robots. And so I'd find myself like controlling this robot, you know, in a sense mentally, you know, from this bodiless point of consciousness.
1: And what would you be doing as that robot? What would your mission be?

0: It would depend. Like sometimes it was kind of relatively mundane stuff, like trying to get this thing to line of sight communications. And then sometimes it would be these intense battles where I'd be hopping from these different robots to robot kind of thing. And usually a lot of fights I've seen are mostly like in terms of underground and in space were usually like robots, like very few people fights. I saw that. That doesn't say they don't happen, but it just makes sense to me kind of now in hindsight why it was mostly these robots. And it would be about, say, securing a tunnel, or like there's also these different portals apparently they're all over the, you know, they're keeping certain things out from there. That would be another big point of some of these different battles that would happen, you know, literally throughout the galaxy sometimes at one point. And once again, that would
1: were you battling for someone, but you're not sure what it was? You just know, I'm a soldier. This is what I do. This is what I'm supposed to do. I'm just following a mission. Are they training you for something in the future?
0: In terms of my recollection, I knew that I was in a sense representing some type of earthly force versus these other things that were not. yeah. And because like there was, for the most part, you know, my training, the experiences were all horrific. But at the same time, like what I was usually doing in some of these things tended to be keeping things safe from external threats more than it had to do with conniving earthly matters. I mean, there was some of that mixed in, which I could kind of tell was like someone else's like side thing. I mean, more than it had to do with that looking glass project that I was involved with there. And I can kind of also tell that one of the things that we were doing, especially in hindsight, was how to, in a sense, kind of formulate some of these functions to be automated. So I'm pretty sure some of these things that we were doing was probably automated at this point too.
1: Oh man, you were a part of that, making that happen.
0: Yeah. yeah, for whatever good and bad, but
1: whatever that means, exactly. Cause you can't connect it, right? You don't know what it's about, or do you?
0: Yeah. Not really. I mean, now with my current situation where I can freely project and kind of look at stuff, I mean, you still can't fathom everything that's going on. Like, you know what I mean? It's just, there's just so
1: it's
0: much.
1: Not us. It's not human. It's outside of us, right?
0: Yeah. And even like from that spiritual point of view, like being able to have a very lucid ability to project anywhere I want. Yes. And it's like, there's still, you can't get all the answers. it's just intricate what's going on here. And it makes more sense in hindsight, but like how it does apply to what I was seeing with that technology, because it did have a lot to do once again with manipulation of timelines. And this is one of the things that, going back to a lot of other people's experience and even researchers, found how everyone was talking about this event in like the late 90s that could have been cataclysmic. Like that seemed to be one of the things that we were working on when I was very young to avoid too, was some kind of cataclysmic thing before the year 2000, and it apparently seemed to be averted. And this is one of those things where I was saying, if that's true, then yes, there's a lot of heroes that we will never know their names.
1: never know. Yeah. So to put it back into layman's terms for me and anybody else that's like me. So one of the timelines, apparently somebody saw, oh my gosh, the Earth is going to totally explode. Let's just say that. And then, instead, they went, got people like you, and you did whatever you needed to do for that event to not happen. Would that be right?
0: Yeah. Yeah.
1: What were some of the things you stopped that you think
0: there's definitely invasive types of species. You know what I mean? Like we hear it all over, not all these different entities have our interests at heart. And that seems to be very
1: true. Sure.
0: And at the same And it also seems very fairly true from my observational point here. Like, I don't, you know what I mean? If it's not, then I'll correct myself. But it does seem like those grays, quote unquote, like in a sense, pretty much always lie. Okay. And they're
1: tall and short.
0: Yeah. Because they're like, oh, we're worried about your race. And no, dude, they're not. They're just
1: not. They even say that. What a lie. You're right. Why?
0: But at the same time, they actually do kind of want to see what we do. Like, here's the weapon. Go kill those things. like just because they're observing, like that's kind of one of the things they do. Right?
1: That's right.
0: And
1: yeah.
0: And so this seems to go in accord with a lot of other experiencers and people's stories that, yeah, it seems to be the case that it's almost like an experiment to them sometimes. And they're like, yeah, you fight off those ant things. You fight off those weird robots. You fight off.
1: Even they call them things.
0: Yeah. Cause to me, there actually was, well, I just called it out. They never told us the name. I said, I'm not supposed to remember any of this anyways, but it was what I kind of called like a corruption. It was like this almost like biomechanical corruption that can happen. Like, and it almost seemed like not like it comes from a black hole, but almost like it comes from this rip in space or some of these portals. And it seemed like that was one of the times that even conflicting races would actually work together to kind of make sure this weird corruption thing was contained. So I've seen these different, usually adversarial entities like have to kind of come together and do this stuff. And yeah, that, I don't know what that is. I've never seen anything that resembles it in movies, TV, anything, but it's
1: what, like, what if it that's like?
0: Real once it like kind of, I mean, I know a lot of people are familiar with this concept of like an amorphous kind of goo, right? So think of like this sort of, it's not necessarily black. It just has no color until it sort of synchronizes with the reality it's in. And then it starts kind of a form, like forming itself using the different information of what's ever in that realm. So you get this weird mix of like stuff and like creatures, because it's just grabbing whatever is in the information field of that particular dimension and just trying to kind of manifest itself in this invasive way that kind of does destroy what it touches and kind of assimilates things and things like this. So
1: did you run when you saw it? Run.
0: when I've had a body next to those things, so to speak, yes, I'm like, I'm out of here. Like, and I'm not necessarily afraid of like anything over there. Like, I mean that. I've questioned the gods even in that scenario, right? It projected. But these things, like, no, dude, I'm not going to mess. I'm going to call in the space force. You know, the universal space force here, please handle this because we don't want that anywhere, right?
1: Wow. Like, But, I don't know how y'all do it, because I know some of you guys had talked about, it was so long ago that we talked, and so I don't know who I'm mixing it around with, but you would wake up. Is this right? At least I know somebody was telling me this, several people, that you'd wake up with bruises, cuts, from the battles sometimes, right? There's no way you would have got that sleep in. Yeah.
0: Or very odd, like triangular dots, you know what I mean? Things like that. And then later on, once, you know, I was doing, finding a little bit more from other people's experiences, they're like, check it under black light. And then you see, yeah, there's these weird lines in black light and stuff like that. Yeah, absolutely. So yeah, that does seem to happen. I'm not sure if it's necessarily from those battles or if then that's just how the mind assimilates it in. Because there is definitely a difference between, say, something like that or like a instrumentation or some kind of residual from an interface versus a directed energy weapon. And that's a whole other ball of wax.
1: Wow.
0: So there is definitely remnants like that for sure, you know, and that was one of the things once, because I kind of half jokingly say, like, people ask, like, oh, you know, why should we believe you? I say, well, Richard Dolan said I wasn't crazy. And, because he had, I told him my story once, and he asked me after hearing stuff, he's saying, I have to ask you though, did you ever think you're crazy? And I was like, oh yeah, absolutely. You should. You have to be skeptical. And I kind of figured that if it wasn't just me, there would be other similar stories. And then, yes, you find, I don't know these people. Like, I never met Dan Bursch. You know what I mean? But here you are. Here they are.
1: I love it. We're talking with Jerry Avalos, and he's telling us about things that you probably never heard before. Maybe you heard a little bit about it and you wanted to know more. And it was great along the way. I met him and other people that things would happen when they would go to bed at night and between the time that they went to bed and woke up. And it was amazing stuff. And you're hearing some of that tonight. So that's really all I can say. No mission names, no project names. There's some thrown in there, but Anyway, he's going to tell us more. It's a head full of stuff, isn't it? Can you imagine being him? Yeah. So stay with us. You can learn about Jerry a little bit more at the Holo Tree, the Hollow Tree. That's T-H-E, the, then it's H-O-L-O, and then tree.com. All right? You can learn more that way. Stay with me. We've got some great music for you, too. And Daryl Sims later. Connie Willis on Coast to Coast AM.

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3: The cost of jet fuel is causing a nightmare for the people who run the nation's airlines. And then they can try to transfer that nightmare to you because a lot of flights are being canceled on relatively short notice. And you don't know it till you go to check in for your flight and it's not there, right? So what I want you to do when you're taking a trip, particularly when you booked more than 6 weeks ahead of time, I want you a week out before your trip to make sure your flight is still there. If it's not, that gives you time to get rebooked on a flight that works for you. If you don't realize till 24 hours out, you could end up with no flight on the day you were intending or a really lousy flight, maybe with even as much as two flight connections. So you got to watch out for yourself because the airlines aren't.
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5: Details from the Medical Examiner. I'm Sue Guzman, Fox News. A D.C. Medical Examiner's office releasing preliminary findings into the sudden death of South Carolina Senator Lindsey Graham. We have details from Fox's Roger Stern.
6: Graham was 71, not necessarily old by today's standards, and EMS audio captures a crew responding to a cardiac arrest at Graham's Washington home.
7: EMS 61 says 87 at 7 with cardiac arrest.
6: 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The D.C. Medical Examiner says preliminary results point to a ruptured aorta brought on by hardening of the arteries. Graham had just returned from Ukraine and spoke by phone with President Trump, who described the call to CNN's State of the Union.
8: He was tired. He said, "I'm tired because it's a long trip."
6: Cardiac problems run in Graham's family. A heart attack killed his father at the age of 69, 2 years younger than Graham was when he died. Roger Stern, Fox News.
5: Talks are focusing on a replacement for the longtime senator.
9: It's up to South Carolina Governor Henry McMaster to appoint an immediate successor. Now, it's unclear if McMaster could tap a caretaker senator, somebody who just serves until the end of the term, which would be January of next year. Graham had just won the GOP primary for a fifth term starting in January, and the party must hold a new primary now sometime in the next 4 to 5 weeks. And the winner then in November would serve the full Senate six-year term starting in January. They also have to figure out who would succeed him as the chairman of the Budget Committee and what that means for maybe trying to do budget reconciliation 3.0.
5: Fox's Chad Pergram. We're now hearing from Kentucky. U.S. Senator Mitch McConnell has been hospitalized for nearly a month. McConnell announcing Sunday he was hospitalized after suffering a fall and says he was briefly unconscious. He also says he developed a case of mild pneumonia, which has been successfully treated. 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
10: For your Monday, a mostly sunny and dry start to your work week across the Miami Valley. High temperatures in the middle and upper 80s. I'm meteorologist Nick Dunn for WHIO.
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1: And that's from 1982. Dire Straits, oh, you gotta love them, right? It's Telegraph Road on Coast to Coast AM. And somehow, riding around on the bus, going on tour, he turned a bus ride, a book, and a road through industrial America. I guess it was Michigan, Telegraph Road in Michigan, into one of Dire Straits' great long-form songs. Good stuff. Gotta love Dire Straits. More good stuff, of course, coming up here on Coast to Coast AM. And a reminder, those of you that are like, you're single and you want to meet somebody special out there and you want to meet somebody that talks about the same things you talk about without it getting old. And we're talking about the different things that we talk about here on Coast to Coast, right? So paranormal date, you guys already know about that. So if you're single, you probably checked it out. You know, you can talk to somebody else that's into ghost or into remote viewing. Maybe it's UFOs, maybe it's Bigfoot, maybe whatever it is, you can talk to somebody else that's just like, you know, what you're into. But now we've taken a little step further. George Norrie now has for you a casting call. It's a casting call out there. So if you're into, hey, that sounds wonderful, take a listen to this. This is cool. I got to pull it a little closer to me because my glasses are dirty and I don't know what it is. I can't read anything, or maybe I'm just getting older. But okay, so here it is. A casting season number one. It's about to start. Would you like to date someone who will give you the actual chills of love and excitement, but then, of course, even more than that? So here's what's going to happen. It's going to be a brand new Spark original series where the romance takes a supernatural turn. You can read about all this on our website. And what happens is on each episode, there's one paranormal loving single goes on a blind speed date with three potential matches. And they share the same passion, whether it's ghosts or UFO, psychic phenomena, whatever it might be. And then after they choose their favorite person, after that speed date of three, that couple is going to be whisked away to a haunted location for a romantic first date. Well, there you go. You'll learn a lot about them on that weekend for sure. And of course, we get to watch it all, right? So that's kind of cool. So if you would like to be in that casting call, I can't wait to see what happens. 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
1: Coast to Coast AM, Connie Willis here. It is a Willis weekend, great music, great guests, and what we're talking about now with Jerry Avalos. You can find him, by the way. You can go to the Hollow Tree. I keep wanting to say holo there, Jerry. I'm sorry. The Hollow Tree, which is the, and then HOLOtree.com. In fact, I'm thinking of a Rolo every time, that I read this, and I think of that was the little bitty candy that my dad would give us as a kid. Remember the Rolos?
5: Yeah, that's pretty funny. I like that though.
1: Yeah, so I always think of the Rolo Tree. So it's not the Rolo Tree, it's the Holo Tree. Holo or holo? I'm already doing it again.
5: Either way, hollow. Either way, okay. But a Rolo Tree would be pretty cool, though. We have to admit,
1: it would. And also, just real quick, tell us about what people are going to see there and what that's about. Also, tell everybody quickly as well the No Knox Box, because that's really cool too.
5: Sure. Yeah, we actually just rebranded recently. We are a nonprofit now, so you'll see the Hollow Tree Foundation. Still the same people, same us. Just now as a nonprofit, and we're getting everything back up there. So right now it's kind of minimal, but we'll have, you know, the store again. I'm actually working on a knowledge base library for a lot of different topics and subjects. And I do plan to do, blogs and having some different, you know, content there for people to check out on some of these subjects, as well as things on how to, you know, even do some of these intuitive things yourself, you know, astral projection, all that kind of stuff. And eventually I'll be doing lessons and other things like that, so that'll all be on the website there.
1: I'm glad, Jerry. That's great. That's good. That's perfect. You'll be great at that. Okay.
5: Thank you.
1: The No Knox Box?
5: Yeah, the No Knox Box is an invention that myself and my wife did, where we had taken some concepts of frequency application and meld them with what people might know as organite to a certain degree. And we're able to make a type of material that makes combustion engines run more efficient. So you'll get better gas mileage, reduce the pollution just by introducing this material to the electromagnetic field of the vehicle. It's pretty cool stuff. Right now we're restructuring our strategy a little bit there, but we'll definitely keep everyone updated on that. And it has been patented and we've had it lab tested to work. So this isn't just some kind of, you know, crazy, you know, conceptualization here. This has been scrutinized by many third parties and everything,
1: sure.
5: which has been fun for a lot of, I'm sure a lot of your listeners, because it lets you know that those concepts that you hear, there's truth to them. You just have to focus them properly and real things do happen.
1: That's right. That's exactly right. So getting back to the looking glass interface, what did it actually look like? And what were some of the reproductions? What did that look like?
5: Yeah. So for the more advanced, seemingly alien one, that one was very much like, I didn't necessarily see that one as much as I knew I was close to it, because it was, like I said, almost like sucked your consciousness into it. So I have very little recall where my physical body was during that. But in terms of when I was there in a lot of these missions, it kind of looked fairly similar to a very advanced heads up display. So give an example, which was fairly common. Let's say there was some kind of invading species of ET that was coming. It would have some kind of contingency of ships. And then a lot of times there would be looking for any outlying or close bases. And then it would be about synchronizing that. So I would see a representation of the stars that were associated with that. And if they were close enough, I would see it in one view. But if not, it would be like these spheres, where I would see the you know, these spheres representing these different locations. And then as you kind of pull back, that's kind of how a lot of these different things were visualized. So almost like a holographic sphere, where in the center, there was like a focus and you can kind of see something in there. And if you wanted to, and like in that, those instances, it wasn't like I had a body. It was like mentally almost as if with arms or multiple appendages, being able to almost grab it and then zoom in to kind of look at specific things or in certain instances, take control of different assets. So that could be people, it could be robots. And that would then in those instances, it would almost like I'd be zoomed into their view. Does that make sense?
1: Oh, okay. Yeah. Their perspective. You're picking up on that. Is the looking glass the same thing as, and I used to hear this, I never hear anything else about it anymore. It was like a yellow box.
5: Yes, that works. That's
1: is it the same thing?
5: Very similar, because this is what I can tell. They didn't brief me. Like I said, I'm not a scientist on this, but you can kind of tell that it was very similar, but relatively archaic technology that had this hue over it that can be yellow or greenish. And now that you can do almost the same thing as that, the main apparatus, we'll call it. But that one, usually it was like you kind of seen hands. It was almost like you couldn't move from the chair and you weren't really seeing you, but you were seeing this almost like digitized version of yourself that can kind of direct things. I mean, or just part of it. And yeah, it's pretty wild. Cause like I said, there was an aspect of intrigue just because this stuff didn't exist as far as I knew. It was like this far out technology. I love video games. You know what I mean? And so there was a part, I think that's part that probably retained some of this was like, whoa, that's kind of cool.
1: You know what I mean? Yeah. And, I think they were training you guys that way and seeing who was the best of the best. Don't you?
5: Absolutely. Yes. That was absolutely part of it. Yes. And yeah, it did seem that there did seem some of these reproductions were in different locations too, not just Edwards. But that main apparatus, which I call it, seemed to be at Edwards from what I figured out eventually.
1: And going to time dilation, I love that phrase. We were talking about that last night too with our guest. And that's really just playing with the timeline, right?
5: It can be, but it's also because when you're operating outside of this quote unquote dimension, right? And this happens even in the astral. So like the concept of these spheres might even sound familiar to some of the listeners who project too. And so these different time dilations, for instance, like some of these missions would involve, say, places far off. Okay. And so you're inhabiting that body or whatever it is. And then you're there for the duration of whatever had to happen there, which could be hours, days, months, sometimes years. And then you would zoom out of that back into that interface that I was talking about with the spheres and then commence with the next thing. So the time dilation could also be this whole concept of, okay, this whole perceived duration happened in one location while in another, that duration is perceived at a completely different interval. So,
1: I'm just kidding. I am totally kidding, man. I just messing with you. I had to.
5: It's all good. I know it's weird stuff, and there's only so many things that, let alone visualizations of this. And someday I hope to kind of at least have some vague recollection of outline of some of this. And so I am outlining books in the background, just FYI. And so hopefully
1: that'll be good.
5: Some of these.
1: Good. Especially with AI helping you build, you show it, you know, it really helps to do that with this kind of thing.
5: That's
1: true. Yeah.
5: Yeah.
1: It's true.
5: Yeah. But kind of just real quick, getting back to those reproductions, sure. I say the yellow book part. Yeah, that's absolutely part of it. And even in those, you had that quote time dilation concept that could happen because, say, you're examining like a person or an experience or an experience, basically like something that happened, right? And you can see all of it. So if I said if it took a day, it took years, whatever, and then when it's done, you zoom back out, and then now it's just like, you know, you don't even know how much time would have went by in terms of being interfaced, but obviously you weren't gone for decades. Like, you know what I mean?
1: Bring you right back to wherever you are, right?
5: It seems like you could be gone
1: 20 years and then come right back and don't know the difference as a human.
5: Oh yeah, there's definitely been lifetimes, and this is one of the things that some of those on the inside might understand and find this humorous. The weird thing is a lot of it was about human interaction on these other bases, like these off-road bases, underground bases. People get weird when you coop them up together. And so there was a lot of stuff that had to do with trying to augment those kind of colonies and bases too. And and that would kind of be looking into these other projected timelines of those individuals. So there'd be like a bunch of years that you'd have to scan through and then be like, this timeline, and put the thing over here so they get the stimulus over there. And then, you know what I mean, there's like a geometry to it too.
1: Man, that's a lot of work. Holy cow.
5: It is. That's why I didn't want to go to school. I'm like, no.
1: Yeah, I did already. I'm done. Okay. I just studied 10 years of stuff. I'm back, you know? That's crazy.
5: Yeah, well,
1: now you know that I studied under Lynn Buchanan and Lori Williams with controlled remote viewing, the military way, the Ingo Swan way, and a certified advanced. And that's cool. So I know how to do it and this and that and all these other things, but nowhere near what you got going on. How's yours different from those of people like me that take Lynn Buchanan, Paul Smith, Joe McMonagle, Lori Williams, controlled remote viewing?
5: I mean, I think the remote viewing protocols are excellent for anyone who's interested in intuition to start to use. And even on the basic intuitive reading scale, you'll find that it's an amazing asset to have and a tremendous value to anyone you're working with, because you're actually giving them something you wrote down. And a lot of times the significance of these things comes up later. And so this is part of all my views. I work with anyone. I always do that remote viewing sheet too. So on top of whatever else. And ultimately we're all kind of, if the information is correct, we're all seeing it from different angles. So it should be able to be verified. So whether you clairvoyantly actually see the target in a remote viewing scenario, or you actually just wrote the name down on your paper, it's still the same thing, right?
1: That's true.
5: And so this is one of those things that it's like a mental block a lot of people have to get over. Like, we want to quote unquote see it, but if you know it, that's the important thing. You can definitely build those other third eye senses, so to speak, to act as a heads up to unconscious things, which I like to do and I've been working on, and it does seem absolutely possible. But like ultimately, like, you want to know the right answer. And so if you got it, you got it. It's best not to question it. And that's like the hardest part a lot of times in developing intuition, is not, you know, circumventing your own intuition.
1: How do you separate the dreams and the screen memories and the psychic impressions and the trauma memory and the physical events? And I know you can say this out loud, that you are not on ayahuasca, you are not doing any drugs when this is happening. This is what happens.
5: Yeah, absolutely. Now, I did find out later that they absolutely drugged us. Like, so that was different. But in terms of what was going on, in terms of like my normal habits, like, no, I'm not, I don't normally do any hallucinogenics or anything like that. I understand their effects as the
1: show. Not normally, only practicing. 4 times a week. That's not normal. Okay.
5: Four times a week. No, you know, and actually, like, some things, like some of the plant medicine absolutely helped me with my trauma. But at the same time, like, I was not into any of that, especially during those times. Like, I really didn't get into the plant medicine more closer to my 30s. And so all this stuff was happening through my teens and 20s. And
1: I think if you were to do that back then, it would freak you out even more. I mean, it's.
5: Oh, yeah.
1: They controlled your emotions from freaking out. Right. I didn't feel this or that or that. Yeah. I think they made sure you were okay, so they can get done what they could get done using you. But why you? Is it a genetic thing from the family? Why you and not, the neighbor next door that used to beat you at one of the games on Nintendo? Why you over him or her?
5: Yeah.
1: And were there women too?
5: Oh, absolutely. Yeah. It was not just males. And like I said, it was very much a mixture of who can just make it to that point, right? And we didn't, not like we were necessarily introduced to each other. It's like you kind of got glimpses of each other from time to time, more of anything. And I think that it was for me, because of that talent that I came here with, just being able to kind of astral project and just, I never, for those, you know, I may have missed it earlier, like, I never knew that there was a divide between waking life and sleep time. I just knew that I was awake here and I'm awake over there. There's two different places that I'm aware of.
1: And he's exhausted in between.
5: And it didn't even dawn on me till, once again, I was like in sixth grade, like, that no one else really does this, when like I had another precognitive experience. I was there with my friends, and I heard the joke my friend told me in the dream world, and everyone laughed when we were in the waking world, like they first heard it. And I'm like, that means they didn't hear this joke. And I went to one of my friends, I'm like, hey man, did you ever dream anything that came true before? They're like, no. I'm like, okay. And then that's why I'm like, don't say anything to anyone. You know, even back then, I'm like, yeah, just keep your mouth shut, you know?
1: Did they?
5: No, they said no.
1: They never knew.
5: I know. So that ability right there, I'm sure is there. And then I did kind of find out, I mean, they're like, call it coincidence, circumstance, whatever, but my uncle was on the sister ship from the Eldridge from the Philadelphia experiment?
1: Yeah.
5: And he told me about the same tech that they were using on that ship too. They didn't get like teleported, but they definitely were invisible to sonar, apparently.
1: Interesting like that. That he's related to you. That's pretty interesting.
5: Yeah. And he did wait till after his NDA was up and everything. And he knew I was into the subject and, you know, wasn't, you know, stranger to weirdness. So, he did tell me that at one point. And so that's kind of cool.
1: Oh, amazing. How about in about 15 seconds, can you tell us J-Rod? Was J-Rod Bob as well? Was Bob and J-Rod the same?
5: I don't know. Could be. That's a good question. But there's definitely a lot of those little guys waddling around. Like, I've seen a lot of them.
1: Do you remember Bob? Do you remember him?
5: No. Only a few of these that I really remember. I had a weird relationship with a lot of them, and we can get into that too.
1: That's what they said. Okay. Well, we got Jerry Avalos with us. He'll tell us more when we come back. And we can take your phone calls too, because if you're going, I don't know what this means, well, give us a call and we'll let Jerry tell you. Stay with us, more to come. And Daryl Sims coming up soon too here on Coast to Coast AM.

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2: Fox News, I'm Roxanne Evans. Initial reports from the D.C. medical examiner say Senator Lindsey Graham died from a ruptured aorta.
3: The condition is due to a clogging or hardening of the arteries. Senator Graham's office released the statement from the medical examiner, which also said a full death certificate will not be released until all testing is complete.
2: Fox's Gurnall Scott. President Trump paid tribute, calling Graham a true American patriot. Tensions remain high in the Middle East as military strikes grow between the U.S. and Iran over the Strait of Hormuz. State Department spokesman Tommy Pigott tells Fox News, our Gulf allies stand with us.
4: We saw our Gulf allies and partners rejecting the idea that any country can charge tolls or fees for transit through an international waterway like the Strait of Hormuz.
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5: For your Monday, a mostly sunny and dry start to your work week across the Miami Valley. High temperatures in the middle and upper 80s. I'm meteorologist Nick Dunn for WHIO.
6: 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It's called Miami Valley's Morning News, and it's all news, all weather, and all traffic all morning long. 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
8: 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I'm talking about testing blood markers you have never even seen or heard of. There is no single root cause of hormone problems. 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That's 937-433-3241. And listen to our radio program every Saturday from 11 to noon. 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
1: We're heading back to 1971 here on Coast to Coast AM. That is Traffic and the Low Spark of High-Heeled Boys. Now, some of you might say, I've never heard that. Or you're going, oh, this is fantastic. I haven't heard this in a long time. It's going to be one or the other. Because this was never really a regular hit single because it runs nearly 12 minutes. Which those of us, it did become a classic FM radio staple. And some of us that were in radio, we love those 12-minute songs. You know, it's just the way it is. Instead of a little 2.5-minute songs and 3.5-minute songs and all. So nice to get a 12-minute and just enjoy the music. Especially you got something good. Why would you stop at 2.5 or 3.5? Because that was back in the promotion days of, this is all that the people will listen to is up to 3.5 minutes. No, it's all you program them to listen to. Come on. You want them to stay longer? Play a good 14-minute song, 12-minute song, whatever. And you got, come on, y'all know Inagata DeVita, right? Yeah, the long version. Anyway, Connie Willis here with you. You can get our free Coast Zone e-newsletter. 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

Coast to Coast AM. Hey there, Connie Willis here on a Willis Weekend. Jerry Avalos with us, inventor, researcher, founder of the Hollow Tree Foundation. It's a nonprofit organization. You can learn more about it. It's dedicated to the study of metaphysical subjects and the public dissemination of its research findings, which I really love. It's a lifelong intuitive and lucid dreamer. He has spent decades, Jerry has, exploring consciousness, perception, and all sorts of metaphysical phenomena. And it's, look, I don't think it's something he chose. I think it just happens, and then you're in it, and you might as well learn it because it's all right in front of you. I still love all your frequency work too that you did, Jerry. And just really quickly, I don't know if you ever heard me have someone here talking about the Monocore system, Monocore USA. It's a frequency device and for healing. And we've had that on several different times. And it's amazing what people get healed from. It's absolutely crazy. And they're working on, I think it's FDA approved. They're working on taking it to someone that could have it as a preventative device so that everybody could have it insurance wise, would pay for it, and everybody would have it in their homes so that they can work on preventing things. And it also works on aging and just, and

0: That was one of the things that struck me even back in the day. If you look at the old first Xbox from 2001, there was a boot up video. That boot up video kind of looks like some of the reproductions of the Looking Glass. You can kind of see there's like a sphere that pops up there. And in the Looking Glass stuff, it wasn't just one sphere, and it can kind of envelop more of the area. And I said we were more digitally interacting with that space more than I was in that space, Aaron, so just to give some kind of visual anchor point. And and this is not the first time I've heard Microsoft kind of sort of leaking certain things. So I had a contact once who worked with one of the Alphabet agencies, and they had mentioned that one of the Halo ID cards was almost exactly like their card for some of these special access things, except it was a plastic card for Halo, but theirs was, he said, it was kind of like a metal alloy that you can kind of see through. It was kind of interesting, but it's like you hear these stories. You know, and I have seen some of these PDFs that some of these groups have, and it's running on Windows, and it wasn't any kind of hardware we see in the private sector. Right? And so they definitely know something.
1: You know what? When I saw like my first real, well, second, but my real in-person, beam of light up in the Rockies about 6-7 years ago, when I looked at it, because I never thought I'd see a beam of light. I'd be in it, but I didn't see it from the outside. And I saw from the outside and I thought, look at that. Hollywood nailed it. That looks exactly like what Hollywood does in the movies. So somebody knows stuff somewhere, right? And they're making sure they pepper it in everywhere. Oh, I was going to ask you real quick too. SLS camera. Are you familiar with the SLS camera?
0: Oh, yeah.
1: You did? Okay. Yeah. So, of course, why would I not think that or know that already? Okay. So the SLS camera is where when you use it, it looks like stick people. So for the audience, it looks like you can see stick people, and if you are pointing it at a rocking chair and something happens to be there, you'll actually literally see like a stick person sitting on it and rocking. Just real quick, tell what that is, but the question, bigger question is, was that the technology of the Xbox or Nintendo or one of the games, right?
0: Yeah, it was, you can use the Kinect is what it was called. Yeah, it was a peripheral. It's the easiest way to do it because the Kinect had the motion tracking. I'm forgetting the specific sensors right now, but it's almost like a crude LiDAR in a sense where you have this different beams that go out and it's seeing if anything interrupts that. And so if something interrupts it, it bounces back. And so then it shows something there. And so that's what the Kinect was doing. And the Windows software development kit had it already to where all you had to have is like a Windows operating device. And it's right there, that SLS view. It comes packaged already. So you don't have to code anything. You just have to download the Microsoft software development kit, the SDK. And they're off and running.
1: How do you feel about those? You think they're precise or is there also some misreadings?
0: Well, they're not necessarily the most precise things, but the concept of the physical sensors going on there, you can definitely track anomalous stuff. So it's not false positives aren't like they can be kind of easy, but that's only because of the quote unquote image recognizing software. But if you look at the sensor variation, that's going to tell you like, is something really kind of weird there? And you can also usually tune that image recognition part down too. So it has to be like really on, really there present to kind of get that stick figure. Maybe you can set it to be very hard.
1: Oh, I like it. It's amazing. Like, one of the times we used it and it was in, near Nashville. And darn it, if that thing wasn't looking like it was playing a guitar, it looked like it was a country singer. Yeah. Mm-hmm. I remember another one where another couple was showing me something on my personal show and when they were doing it, they were showing this stick figure. Of course, they're all stick figures, but they thought it looked like a male and a female dancing. But the rest of us were looking at it and go, no, that looks like some dude trying to stop a woman and she's kicking and she's just trying to escape is what it looked like. Well, the story later came back out that they were doing human trafficking and they were grabbing this woman. She was trying to

0: get away. Isn't that something? You literally saw this stick figure doing that. There's too much coincidence with that stuff. It's really weird. Yeah. So, of course, you would know about that. That's great. Tell us about Edwards, and we'll grab a call or two.
1: Okay, yeah, sure. Because, the big question is, how did I figure out it was Edwards? I always vaguely knew about this desert, but this would have happened in 2007. Actually, I even know the date. It would have been July 20th, 2007. I was inhabiting someone else's body, and it was some kind of soldier.
0: Rude.
1: I know. It's just, I didn't ask to do it. It just happened. And these guys had on some very elaborate gear that my mind couldn't even put anything there. Like, I don't even know what gear that they were using. It was some kind of advanced gear, right? Mm. And they were walking down the runway at Edwards, and I see the X-48 is what it's called. It was a drone that they were test flying that day, go onto the runway and start to take off. And everyone's kind of like, oh, look at the toy, you know what I mean, kind of thing. And then these guys made a right down one of these tunnels, right? And it's kind of like a tunnel where you can get equipment that comes out, and there's also like a walk path on this one right side. And now as they're walking there down that way, I kind of knew, if I keep going this way, I'm going to get to that infirmary, you know what I mean? And that's kind of where we got pretty close to there. And I didn't trust even being there consciously at that point anyways. And so I kind of put myself back in my body. And then that's, I think it was maybe like the next day, I saw that they announced that this experimental drone had been flown out of Edwards. And I'm like, oh, wow, that's where I've been this whole time. And then, over the years, I told this story, and like, I didn't see the whole base. I only saw parts of it, but the parts I described to people who were there, they're like, yeah, that's pretty much what it looks like. Not inside. I don't think they went in the alien part, but like the kind of like underground tunnel place and how to get there. It's not like it's hidden. It's kind of it's very military, right? There's a reason why you don't see planes on the tarmacs all over anywhere. They're usually hidden underground. So it was like those things, but some of them, those corridors went different places, right? So that kind of seeing that, let me know you're there,
0: right? Okay, it's difficult to. I'm really good at asking questions and things like that. It's so difficult because yours is so different. Mine hybridization project, you know that from Hopkins and David Jacobs, right? You understand that one. That's so. Absolutely. Even though as far-fetched as that is, you know it, right? The hybridization. Far-fetched as that is, yours is crazier as the military abduction experience here. It's just so much more.
1: We didn't even get.
0: These are the things you remember and you're triggered, right? It doesn't mean, who knows what the crazier things are that you don't even remember at all.
1: Yeah, absolutely. And a lot of the reason why I can recall so freely now, because I used to get like, say, trembling really bad or feel nauseous. But there was an incident where I had a shoulder injury, and that seemed kind of disrupt my system enough to where I'm not like, those triggers don't kind of cause the same visceral reaction anymore. And, so that kind of oddly came of help. But yeah, there's a lot of wild stuff that we didn't even get into, because at one point I'm kind of being used as bait to essentially hijack these ships, you know what I mean? As so when you get abducted, like a part of me wakes up and then kind of knows what to do somehow to kind of, you know, because grays aren't very formidable if you can get to them physically. I guess I don't want to get into that because I shouldn't be laughing at it, but they aren't very formidable if you hold them physically, right? And the interface part, it kind of was akin to RA with the looking glass stuff, but I wasn't conscious of necessarily of how I was interfacing with the ship, but it happened. And then when I would come back, there would be these interrogations that were just, I don't even know what they were doing. It was like this weird painful thing where they're probing your mind somehow to make sure you're not lying. So this would happen every time too. There was a lot of just not fun stuff that went along with this whole occasion. And at one point I did resist, and that's a whole other ball of wax.
0: Oh, don't do that. Oh.
1: So,
0: that's bad.
1: So yeah. And And yeah, that 2007 was probably getting towards the end of where it's like, all right, this guy is not going to be looped in as easy as we thought, and et cetera, et cetera. You know?
0: Let's give him a break. Let's go to wildcard line number one and talk to Lewis out of Pennsylvania. Hi there, Lewis. Welcome to Coast AM.
2: Oh, okay. Thank you for taking my call. You had a great show last night with it. I think his name was Mr. Lucer. His last name?
0: Yes, Lucier. Lucier, yeah.
2: First name,
0: yeah.
2: Yes, he was really good, very unique and interesting. And you know, last time I spoke to you, we were talking about the movie Disclosure Day. That new film's coming out this week, The Odyssey. I was sort of lukewarm and going to see it, but from what I hear, there's more monsters in this movie than all the, you know, Sinbad and Jason the Argonauts and Clash of the Titans put together. But I have two questions for Jerry, and I'll listen off the air. Jerry, okay. Have you ever heard of a time slip where supposedly there's hot spots across the world where there's supposedly high volume, low frequency, where people slip back into other eras? And my second question is, there's this planetary alignment that all these people in the paranormal are talking about. And you were talking about geometry. There's supposed to be a Barbeau basket on the 20th. And it's supposed to be a lot of intense energy. And where do you make all this? Okay, thank you, guys.
0: Thanks, Lewis.
1: Right. Yeah, those are some great questions. So yeah, in terms of areas that have these kind of temporal anomalies, yeah, it does seem to be the case. And that even kind of gets into some of the grids I would see in with the looking glass technology, which coincide with a lot of what people see on ley lines or different natural vortexes. And yeah, this stuff can happen. I mean, even in a very waking occasion, you know, when I wanted to find out, like, are some of these things I'm seeing in the technology and the astrals, these kind of vortexes, do they exist? Like, is there a way you can measure it? And yeah, you can measure these things if you use, you know, different type of instrumentation, depending on what type of anomaly you're looking for. And at one of the parks here in Orange County called Hart Park in Orange, that appears to be one, because I was there one time and there was like 2 hours seemed to kind of just magically go nowhere. I mean, So that's one occasion, let alone, you know, there's, you know, when you go, that was even unintentional to a certain degree. But yes, these kind of things happen. And then in terms of alignments, this is where, you know, these things can factor in and do factor in, because even on a physical level, those stars are still shooting off gamma rays that are hitting us too. And so just like the sun, same ones that affect all kinds of things, our hormones, on different stuff. So can these things make a difference? Yes, they can. And they can also be, in a sense, used as well, because there is a certain type of alignment, a frequency harmonization. And this kind of gets into why so many traditional practices do recognize the stars. They have some kind of geometric expression in their rituals, et cetera, et cetera. Because if you could think of it like visually tuning a frequency, you know, as opposed to, you know, audio, you know?
0: Okay. We only have like a minute and a half, and I know I can't take another caller, but I do know that people were asking about, is bionics a part of any of this?
1: It seems like it. Yes, absolutely. And it does seem like there's very, very advanced robots, humanoid robots. There was a whole thing where I was even working with like these mag depressed humanoid robots, which was kind of interesting when I've heard another whistleblower mention something like that too. And I'm like, wow, okay. Another correlation. All right.
0: Lots of stuff. We can talk more and more. We'll have to have him back. But how can people find you and reach you, Jerry?
1: Yeah, like how you mentioned, thehollowtree.com, thehollowtree.com. And if you want to email me directly, you can find me at jerry@jerryavalos.com.
0: Yep. And then you can ask him all those questions that you have, because I know there's many. So thanks, Jerry. Always good to talk with you. It's been a long time. So thanks for coming
1: in. Thank you.
0: And tell us more stuff. All right. Let me know whatever's happening that's crazy again, that you're like, here's something new, Connie. Okay. Always keep in touch. Okay. All right. Appreciate it. All righty. That was, I don't know. All you do is stop and think and just ponder. He's got so much information and it's hard to take all that in, but good stuff for sure. More coming for you. Daryl Sims, our alien hunter, and we're going to ask him about disclosure from his perspective. Ah, forgot to do that with Jerry. Darn it. There's so much to know and learn and ask. Stay with us. It's Connie Willis here on Coast to Coast AM.

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6: I got a really important way for you to save money when you're seeking medical care. If you look at the latest reports on where costs are going up, up, and away, and where so much of your dollar goes for medical care, it's all based on either going to a hospital or, more important, a facility owned by a hospital. You need to know that if you go to, let's say, a doctor's office or an offsite place, and it turns out it's owned by the hospital system, your charges that you're going to have to pay, even if you have insurance, are much, much higher than if you go to an independent practice. Do you know that having an MRI done at an offsite independent facility can cost as little as a tenth of what it is to go to a facility that's owned by a hospital. It's your money.
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7: Major loss in Washington. Roxanne Evans, Fox News. New details are emerging about what is believed to have caused the sudden death of South Carolina Senator Lindsey Graham. Here is Fox's Roger Stern.
8: Graham was 71, not necessarily old by today's standards, and EMS audio captures a crew responding to a cardiac arrest at Graham's Washington home.
9: EMS 61 says the age of 7-7 with cardiac arrest.
8: That audio from Broadcastify.com. The D.C. medical examiner says preliminary results point to a ruptured aorta brought on by hardening of the arteries. Graham had just returned from Ukraine and spoke by phone with President Trump, who described the call to CNN's State of the Union.
10: He was tired. He said, "I'm tired because it's a long trip."
8: Cardiac problems run in Graham's family. A heart attack killed his father at the age of 69. 2 years younger than Graham was when he died. Roger Stern, Fox News.
7: Well, Fox's Chad Pergram explains how South Carolina will replace the longtime senator.
11: It's up to South Carolina Governor Henry McMaster to appoint an immediate successor. Now, it's unclear if McMaster could tap a caretaker senator, somebody who just serves until the end of the term, which would be January of next year. Graham had just won the GOP primary for a fifth term starting in January, and the party must hold a new primary now sometime in the next 4 to 5 weeks. And the winner then in November would serve the full Senate six-year term starting in January. They also have to figure out who would succeed him as the chairman of the budget committee and what that means for maybe trying to do budget reconciliation 3.0.
7: Meanwhile, Senator Mitch McConnell ends weeks of questions about his health, which could affect the balance of power. He said today he was hospitalized after a fall, then developed a mild case of pneumonia. Kentucky Governor Andy Beshear, though, pressing for updates. 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
12: For your Monday, a mostly sunny and dry start to your work week across the Miami Valley. High temperatures in the middle and upper 80s. I'm meteorologist Nick Dunn for WHIO.
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6: 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Healthcare costs have been going up and up, especially hospitals pushing up prices higher and higher. And that's ultimately reflected in what you pay for insurance. So a lot of people who are buying legit health insurance on a healthcare exchange are finding, I just can't keep this, and they're stopping paying. And then you're hearing a pitch for what they call behind your and my back skinnies. These are pretend health insurance policies. The brochures are really fancy, but if something's really wrong, you have a big illness, a big expense, they don't pay. They may pay for routine doctor visits, but something really goes wrong, that premium wasn't worth it.
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16: 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Know what's going on every morning. Miami Valley's morning news is on WHIO. 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
17: From the Great Lakes, on the other side of Erie, I'm Ryan Recker, your host tonight on Coast to Coast AM. A lot to get to on the show. If you want to email ryanrecker@coasttocoastam.com is how you do it. Very happy to be with you and two fantastic guests to bring you. First is Chip Coffey, medium, paranormal investigator. We'll talk afterlife. We'll talk ghost stories, reincarnation. That'll be interesting. And we'll take some calls with Chip Coffey. Already had a few emails come in. Questions for Chip. Another one. Will Chip be doing readings tonight? The show hasn't even started, and we're already getting emails about Chip, which is a good sign. I think you'll enjoy this tonight. On the second half of the show, Hakeem Isler will talk about remote viewing, mind sight training, holistic self-development, and maybe his adventure on Naked and Afraid, which that's an adventure in itself. And we'll have a second half of the show with now author of a new book, Phoenix of the Heart, Birth of the Psy Games, Hakeem Isler. That'll be a good one, too. So much to get to. And if you go to coasttocoastam.com, you can see some new information about the UFO files that came out on Friday morning. And this is what happens when you're into this sort of thing and you have UFO files that are released by the Department of War. Your phone starts blowing up as soon as the files come out. Have you seen the files? Did you see the new ones came out, the fourth batch? They're here. What do you think? And I get a lot of those messages. And I keep thinking to myself, I've seen stuff on Coast to Coast in what people have sent me and what's on the website that seems to be better evidence than what the Department of War has released so far. Not to say that what they're releasing isn't interesting. What they are releasing is very interesting. I found that there's a lot of people that are into the mainstream phenomenon of this, and they have just scratched the surface of what they can uncover if they truly start to look into it. And that's what Coast to Coast AM is all about. You can find that on our website right now. If you want to email me any questions for our guest, Chip Coffee, Ryan Recker at coasttocoastam.com. We're going to get to him right after the break. Don't go anywhere.
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17: And welcome back. I'm Ryan Recker. And joining us here is a psychic, medium, paranormal investigator. You may have seen one of his television shows, so many of them, including Kindred Spirits, Psychic Kids, which is that was a cool one, Paranormal States, and Jack Osborne's Night of Terror. Joining us now is Chip Coffee. Chip, welcome to Coast AM.
21: Hello, Ryan. How are you?
17: I am doing great. Now that we get to connect here on this Sunday night, Monday morning, I find that the late night Sunday nights are always fun. I wonder, I think there's so many different things that you cover. It seems like you have a wide array of talents. Are some stronger than others?
21: I don't really think one is stronger than another. I think they kind of work hand in hand with each other to create a really curious and interesting dynamic for the work that I do.
17: Yeah. And you know what? It's weird to think of this as work sometimes. Because everyone says, oh, you work in radio. You don't work. Like, you know what? It is a lot of work. It doesn't look like it. And I'm guessing the same way when you're doing a television show. They see the end product. Everything's so well polished. Everything's so fun. You don't realize the amount of work you have to put into it. Do you have to stretch, kind of like an athlete would stretch before a game to make sure they don't pull a muscle? If you're going to be, let's say, doing a, you know, a session with someone and you're going to be looking into, you know, afterlife, do you have to stretch ahead of time to make sure you don't hurt yourself?
21: You know what I do? I nap. I am in love with my afternoon nap. So if I'm going to go on an investigation or film a TV show and it's going to be in an evening, on an evening set, then typically I will nap in the afternoon or try to catch up on my sleep. Also do some prayers of protection before I go on an investigation or do readings and ask for my spirit guides and my protectors to be with me. So yeah, in essence, I kind of do a little bit of prep work, but not a whole lot.
17: Right. Well, there's a great question that came in through the email right away, and I wasn't planning on going there first, but when it comes to reincarnation, this question came in and said, I've been hearing a lot about us being on a prison planet and having no choice if we reincarnate or not. So I want to get to that answer in a roundabout way. Well, what are your thoughts on reincarnation first?
21: I believe there's too much evidence to support the idea of reincarnation and that we can't discount it. I personally have some memories of what I believe are past lives, one in particular. So, you know, we see the stories about young children who have experiences that they talk about and being very accurate. I have one in particular that I'll share with you, and that is when I was working in the travel industry many years ago, I had a lady who was Indian, from India, and she had a nephew who still lived in India. And when he was very young, he started talking about his other family who lived in another town. And he kept talking about them and giving details and everything. And finally, he asked his parents to take him there, to the house, to the place he had described to them. He said, I want to meet my other family. I want to go and see my other family. And, you know, they thought he was having a vivid imagination, but he was adamant about wanting to go to this town and see this family. So finally, they said, all right. So they got in the car and drove to the town, and he gave them directions on how to get to the house, and the house showed up, and it was just as he had described. Mm. And they went and thought, this is going to be interesting, but they knocked on the door, and an elderly lady came to the door, and this little boy, who was probably 7 maybe, said to the elderly lady, my wife, I've returned to you.
17: What?
21: Yeah. And he started talking to her, and everything was just as he had described. So, Ryan, how do you make that make sense? I don't know the answer to that question.
17: Right. I would think that, at least in today's times, my kid has too much access to the internet to hear stories like this. But everything for it to line up would be quite the coincidence. That would be hard to explain. But I think the email, and going back to this now, this is the roundabout side of it. The reincarnation, it almost seems like a punishment in a way to be brought back to all of this. To think that, and you know, there's so many different faiths, and people look at the afterlife, your reward, you don't have to worry about the worldly things, to be put right back into the system almost seems like a punishment in a way. And the person described it as a prison in a way. It seems like someone's punishing us if we are brought back into this world. What are your thoughts on that?
21: I don't view it in that respect. I think that it's all part of an evolution. I think that in its purest form, what our souls want is to be as close to divine perfection as we possibly can be. And in my opinion, you cannot get to divine perfection, but you want to be close to it. You want to continue to grow your soul, if you will. So you can't get that in one go round on the planet, so you have to make a lot of attempts to do it. And I know that when we come back to this earthly plane, that things can interfere with our purpose that we came back here to accomplish. And the two things that can interfere with that are our free will and ego. Mm-hmm. And those can kind of derail our soul's intent for coming back into a specific lifetime. So also things that can happen are the free will and ego of other people can sort of derail us. So it's a crapshoot sometimes for exactly what you're going to get. But the hope is that when you leave an existence, you're better than you were when you came into it on a soul level. But as far as a prison thing, nah, I can't even begin to believe any part of that.
17: Yeah, and it's kind of interesting to think of it that way, Earth as a filter to try to, I guess, purify yourself little by little. And if by the end of it you need to go through it again, you go through it again. And it's almost like that is life in so many different ways. It's about the pursuit of making yourself better and, you know, trying to look back and say, you know, I've come a long way in a good way. And that's kind of the goal of life in a lot of ways. So that makes sense.
21: Well, and I do want to add this, if I may, and that is that people can believe whatever they want to believe as long as they treat themselves kindly and other people kindly and are not being, you know, jerks, so to speak. Do no intentional harm to yourself or to others. So I'm not telling this guy, don't believe whatever you want to believe, but my beliefs may differ from yours or anybody else's, but my beliefs don't have to encompass a prison idea of reincarnation.
17: Do you think everyone has some sort of psychic ability that they can harness?
21: I believe that everyone has some level of psychic ability, the ability to harness it sometimes. Everyone, it's a sliding scale. Everyone has some level, and it goes from very little all the way up to getting things sometimes periodically to getting things regularly. And those people that get things regularly are the people we tend to call psychics. So, yes, I absolutely fully believe that everyone has some level of psychic ability.
17: I'll tell you a weird analogy, and you can tell me if it's like this. When I was younger, I thought, you know what? I really want to learn how to wiggle my ears. So I concentrated on it and I couldn't do it until one day I was able to control that muscle. It happened just one time and I was thrilled. And then I kept working on it. And then eventually I could wiggle my ears. Is that what psychic ability is like? If you concentrate on it long enough until eventually you'll have a breakthrough, you'll know what it feels like. And then if you can move in that direction, you can start to harness it.
21: For some people, yes. For others, no. And I'll tell you, some people just can't force it or perfect it. Now, there are people that have written books. There's a lovely lady. Her name is Echo Bodine, and she is a psychic and medium and paranormal investigator and teacher and author who lives in the Twin Cities areas of Minneapolis, St. Paul, and Minnesota. And she's wonderful. She's written many books, but she's written two books in particular. Those books are entitled The Gift, and the second book is entitled A Still Small Voice. And those are the two books that I really suggest for people who are trying to refine or get more in touch with their abilities. She offers some amazing guidelines and tips and guidance for exactly how to go about doing that. But I believe sometimes you can improve things. But I've seen some people that no matter what they did, they just couldn't, quote unquote, wiggle their ears.
17: You know, back in the day when you go on long car rides, you see, my kids today are spoiled. They have things that can entertain them. And if they are not entertained for more than a half hour, they turn into terrors themselves. But, you know, when I was younger, you go on a 7-hour, 8-hour trip with the family, and you had nothing else to do but try to learn how to wiggle your ears on a long road trip. Maybe just a little bit of patience and a little bit of boredom helps too. But let's talk about where you may go. So let's say someone tries to harness this, or they try to develop and they see if they have some of these different talents and where it goes. What happens if it takes them in a dark place, a place they don't like where they're going? Does that happen sometimes?
21: I've never seen that happen. You know, I've certainly seen instances where people's abilities, if they weren't able to sort of get a grip on them to kind of manage their abilities, that they could have some not nice things go on. You know, especially on working. One thing that comes to mind is working with the psychic kids, and some of the kids were visited by people who looked like they had been murdered or harmed or maimed in some way. So that was an instance where you have to work with weeding that stuff out. And how do you do that? I managed to keep things from overwhelming me by asking my spirit partners or my spirit guides, I call the people that work with me in spirit with a capital S, my God squad. And mm-hmm. I asked my God squad to kind of stand sentinel and keep me from constantly being overwhelmed by unbidden information or visitations or anything like that. So luckily my guides and my angels have been very, very good at helping me to manage how my abilities manifest.
17: Mm-hmm. You know, Psychic Kids was on for 3 seasons, A&E. They're not kids anymore. It's been a little bit.
21: No, they're not.
17: Do you ever stay in touch with them at all?
21: You know, what's really interesting is we have a tendency to take a snapshot of people. And, you know, you can watch those episodes. But those kids, we stopped filming this in 2010. So think about where you were in 2010 and then add 16 years to that. So each one of those kids is now 16 years older, and many of them have kids of their own. And do I stay in touch with them? A few I do, mostly through social media. There are a couple that I stay in close contact with, but I'm really proud of the work we did on that show. I think it happened a little bit before its time. But I think we did some good work helping those kids and helping others who watch the show with dealing with and coping with and understanding their own abilities and situations. But as far as really continuing to mentor the kids, I didn't. We gave them the best of the best that we could while we were working with them, and we certainly didn't leave them untethered after we stopped rolling the cameras. But, you know, our goal wasn't to provide ongoing support for them, you know, ad infinitum and do it for the rest of their lives. Just like if you went to see a psychiatrist and you stopped going to see the psychiatrist or your sessions ended, that psychiatrist isn't going to follow you for the rest of your life.
17: Right.
21: So, you know, people have to understand that what we signed up for was not to kind of co-parent those children from a psychic perspective.
17: I guess when you look at it from a parental level, so let's say your kid has a memory of a past life, or let's say your kid has some sort of ability. What do you do in a situation like that? So do you reach out to someone? Do you try to encourage it? Do you discourage it? What advice would you give to a parent that may be in that situation?
21: I'm going to be totally self-serving when I answer that question for you right now. And that is, there's this cool book called Growing Up Psychic written by this guy named Chip Coffee.
17: And fantastic.
21: How'd you like that little sneak in there? I wrote the book basically after the show was over with, because I was constantly getting asked the same questions over and over and over again. So finally I put them in book form. The book is still available. You can get it on Amazon. You can get a signed copy on my storefront, which is chipcoffeeshop.com. I'll sign a copy of it and send it out to you if you want a signed copy. But that book is partly autobiographical, and it's partly how-to for those who are raising a psychic kid or potentially psychic kid. And it's been very beneficial for adults who've read it, because many of them still were carrying around, I was disbelieved, or I was called, it was the devil trying to get to me, or this or that. So it's been a very cathartic experience for many adults, and it's allowed them finally to validate that they weren't, you know, they're either being visited by something negative or that they weren't crazy.
17: Hmm. You know, being visited by something negative, it almost feels like, we'll use this as an example. I think a lot of times people say, if I had the ability, what I would do is reach out to celebrities and I would have that conversation and I would talk to them and I would learn from them. So how do you know what you're reaching out to is genuine, has the right intentions, and is not something that's negative?
21: The way that I did it, I can only speak for myself, because this is really such a subjective thing that we're talking about. What I did was, again, I reached out to my spirit guides and my angels and asked them to help me and to protect me when I'm doing my work. And if I even remotely sense with my own spidey senses, so to speak, that something is negative, I stop the process right away. I say some prayers. If it feels like it's intrusive in my environment, which is generally my home, I'll spray some holy water around and say some good Catholic Latin and basically tell it to beat feet. And, you know, that's the way that I tend to deal with it, how others deal with it. There's a lot of ways to look at how to deal with it. And really, really, to be honest with you, Ryan, the only thing I can tell you is how I do it and how I've dealt with it.
17: Right. That's your own personal experience and how that works. When you talk about spirit guides, angels, does that mean you believe in God?
21: Yes. Simple, short answer, yes.
17: How do you find all of this works together? Do you find that sometimes you're in conflict with, well, maybe we have to answer this after the break because I hear the music popping up. But by the way, you mentioned your shop. If people want to look up your books, your work, things like that, where can they go?
21: Then go to chipcoffee.com, C-H-I-P-C-O-F-F-E-Y, and my storefront is chipcoffeeshop.com.
17: 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It's really Chip Coffee Shop and Chip Coffee. 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

0: 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From Dayton's biggest newsroom, we bring you live and local news every day. 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
1: News. I'm Sue Guzman. Initial reports in the medical examiner's office in D.C. say Senator Lindsey Graham likely died from a ruptured aorta.
2: The condition is due to a clogging or hardening of the arteries. Senator Graham's office released the statement from the medical examiner, which also said a full death certificate will not be released until all testing is complete.
1: Fox's Colonel Scott, the senator just returned from a diplomatic trip to Ukraine. Tensions still high in the Middle East. Military strikes growing between the U.S. and Iran over the Strait of Hormuz. State Department spokesman Tommy Pigott telling Fox News our Gulf allies stand with us.
3: We saw our Gulf allies and partners rejecting the idea that any country can charge tolls or fees for transit through an international waterway like the Strait of Hormuz.
1: U.S. says the latest round of strikes are now over. 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
4: Your Monday, a mostly sunny and dry start to your work week across the Miami Valley. High temperatures in the middle and upper 80s. I'm meteorologist Nick Dunn for WHIO.
5: You've told us that the most important thing about WHIO is the weather. 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
1: And welcome back. 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I always like that song, Country Roads, and I was in Ohio the last couple of days traveling for a wedding, and my wife's sister was married this weekend. Congratulations to Ashley and Nathaniel. But when we're in the back roads of Ohio driving around, it's almost tradition you have to play Country Roads on full blast with the kids singing in the back seat, because that's the type of song that they can appreciate as you're just flying through the country roads. 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
1: And welcome back to Coast AM. I'm Ryan Recker. And again, if you want to email the show with a question, ryanrecker@coasttocoastam.com. Or if you want to wait about a half hour, we'll have Chip Coffey answer some of your questions. ChipCoffey.com. You can find him right there, and you can find information for his book. Chip, thank you so much for joining us tonight. And right before the break, I was asking you about your belief in God. And sometimes I look at this and I think, okay, reincarnation, I don't know if there's a biblical backing to it. So do you ever find yourself in conflict with your faith beliefs in some stories and experiences that you've had on the other side?
7: All right, let's talk about that for a second. There's a passage in the Bible where Jesus is talking, and I believe, and I'm not a biblical scholar by any stretch of the imagination, but I believe there's something where Jesus says ye must be born again. Mm-hmm. Somebody will have to help me verify that because I haven't. But ye must be born again. People they tend to think that what he's doing there is he's saying you've got to be washed in the blood of the Lamb or you've got to be baptized, okay? Mm-hmm. What if Jesus is saying, look, I know that really the thing that you want most of all is to cozy up to my dad, that you want to get as close to him as you possibly can be. And with that in mind, you're not going to do it with just one lifetime. So you're going to have to come back time and time and time again and keep trying to cozy up to dad. Maybe if that's what Jesus is saying there. Again, I'm going to just have to say, and this is not to sound glib or give you a pat answer, I don't care what other people believe, as long as they don't do any intentional harm to themselves or to others, and they're leading a decent life. I happen to believe in God. I don't understand God. I believe that God defies our limited ability to perceive what God actually is. But I believe that we are all a part of the God source. Just there's so much of what this whole spiritual, paranormal, supernatural realm encompasses that if you ask me questions about it, honestly, Ryan, my answer is I don't have a clue. And I don't think anybody really has a clue. I listen to people that say, oh, this is the way it is. And I have to call BS on it. I'm sorry. I really do. Because it's not that way necessarily. It's just, it's, it's.

0: ever be able to understand. And a lot of things I think we're incapable of understanding in some ways, which is probably for the best. There's so many things that I think the older I get, I realize the less I know. And that's one of those things I think you just have to, you know, grow with a little bit of wisdom in your life to understand that. Because when you're younger, you don't quite understand that. It seems like there's an answer to everything, and there's really not. There really isn't,
1: especially when it comes to the things that we would talk about on a show like this.
0: Right. 100%. Is there anything that scares you? Like, is there anything that you shy away from, things that you've experienced before and you're like, I'm not doing that again?
1: Demons. Heights. Pitch black dark. Bad thunderstorms and that breed tornadoes, because I live in the South and we get those. Those are the things that scare me off the top of my head.
0: Yeah, heights in complete darkness. And when you combine the two, that could be terrifying. Going back to the demon thing, do you have to find that sometimes you accidentally bump into them? Do you find that when it comes to demons, you almost have to seek them out, or do they seek you out?
1: Oh, a little of both. I don't go looking for them, let's put it that way. But if I happen to encounter one, I've tried to be as protective and get rid of them as best I can.
0: Yeah. How do you know what you're encountering is a demon? Is there a feel to it? And what does that
1: totally
0: feel like?
1: A feel. Nasty, filthy, like you need a shower. And to me, people have said, oh, they don't do that. Well, hello. I'm telling you what I'm receiving. With me, they like to brag. They really like to brag when they're dealing with me, Chip Coffee. So, and they sound in my head, the way their voice sounds inside my head is awful.
0: What is it like when you say the way they sound in your head?
2: They sound like this inside my head. You want me to talk like they talk?
0: Well, I don't know if I would like that. I would immediately, I think, can you disconnect? Would that almost snap you out of it if you had a certain amount of concentration?
1: If I start to pray and I say some good Catholic Latin and I pull out my holy water, I'm usually pretty effective at telling them to leave, to not interact with me.
0: Right. That's the type of voice, and that could be haunting. So let's say you're working with someone. Does that voice sometimes pop into your head and you know that demons are bothering them? Are demons associated sometimes with people you're working with and you can tell?
1: I've encountered demons on investigations that I've done in the past, and mostly on TV investigations. And I was raised Catholic, so I heard about angels and I heard about demons. But the Catholic faith focused on angels. And when I encountered my first demonic entity, it was shocking and unnerving and a little scary, to put it mildly. Hmm. But, you know, as far as people that I deal with now, I've sort of closed the door on anything demonic because I live with my cousin and I have a dog and I have a very quiet, sort of serene life here in the suburbs of Atlanta, Georgia. And I don't want to risk the possibility of having something come into my home or my environment. So if people are having problems with demons, I'm not the person to call.
0: Right. Well, what about through the television? So let's say you're watching the news and there's a story about a serial killer or something like that. Can you pick up things like that just by seeing an image of them on TV?
1: You mean what they're like?
0: Well, can you get some sort of sense there's some demon there, or is the TV a rebroadcast of it? It's completely impossible to get a reading from something like that.
1: Oh, I can look at somebody and pretty much get a read on their personality and look at a photograph or a video of them.
0: Really? Okay. So you can pick up on things. Let's say I'll use the serial killer as an example again. Can you tell right away, like, okay, that person has, they're possessed, or they have a demon that's right on their shoulder? Can you tell that?
1: Want an example?

0: Sure.
1: Now his name just went right out of my head. What's the guy's name? Who killed Sharon Tate? What was his name?
0: The Manson?
1: Charlie Manson. That's who I couldn't pluck out of my,
0: right.
1: pluck out of my brain at 20 minutes to 2 in the morning my time. But yeah, Charlie Manson. Charlie Manson is absolutely who it is. Charlie Manson was, I don't know if he was possessed, but he was definitely under some sort of demonic oppression.
0: Right. You can sometimes look into someone's eyes and you can tell there's something going
1: on there. There's nothing there.
0: Yeah.
1: You want to hear a scary story?
0: Oh, sure.
1: Okay. I'm at an event on the Queen Mary in Long Beach, California. And I'm sitting out on the deck having something to drink with one of the people that was with me, and her name is Rebecca. And also I was there with another lady whose name is Greta. And we're sitting out there, and this guy walks by, and he just walked by once, then he walked by again, and he started talking to us. And he talked with an accent. He had sort of an accent. And, you know, I thought, he sounds like he's Bela Lugosi. And as it turned out, he said his name was Stan, S-T-A-N, and he was from Belarus. And we're talking to Stan. Stan is there. And he just sort of walks off. But Greta's getting the creeps from him. I'm getting creeped out from him. Rebecca's getting creeped out from him. So... Greta walks away and tries taking his picture, but he never allows her to get a shot of his face. It's almost as though he's sensing what she's doing, and he always turns away when she's going to get a picture of his face. So fast forward, I don't know if it was that night, I think it was, he comes back and he's there with me and Rebecca. We're back out on the deck again, and he comes by and he's got a dog with him. And we're like, oh, this dog's really cute. And he goes, thank you. He goes, so, Mr. Chip, what is it that you do for a living? What do you do for work? And I told him, well, I'm a psychic and a medium. He goes, oh, so you talk to dead people? And I said, yeah. And he said, oh, that's very interesting. He said, have you ever talked to a demon? Who asks a question like that?
0: Right away.
1: So I said, yeah. I said, I try absolutely not to do that. He said, really? Well, I have talked to demons. And I put my hand out and put it on his chest. There was nothing. And then he comes in for the pièce de résistance. He says, have you ever talked to Satan? And I said, absolutely not. He says, well, I have. He's not really not such a bad guy.
0: Oh, boy.
1: So my friend Rebecca grabs me and goes, I just looked at my watch. We're late for dinner. So she grabs me and I went, what was that? She goes, I don't know, but I knew that we were supposed to get the heck out of there. But who asked, have you ever talked to Satan? Now, think about it. Stan, one letter missing from being Satan.
0: Oh boy, I didn't catch that. You know, even in this line of work where you're doing interviews and you're talking about paranormal and experts that have researched it, I don't think I've ever even asked the question to someone, have you ever spoke to Satan? That is a weird question to ask a stranger, let alone even in the context of this show, it would feel a little bit odd. When something like that happens to you, obviously that sticks out. You remember that.
1: Oh, yeah.
0: Do you find that there are a lot of people like him out there, or is that a rarity?
1: For me, thank God, it's been a rarity.
0: Yeah. You think people listening here, they may have people like that in their lives where they suspect, oh yeah, that sounds like so-and-so. Because I don't know if I've ever met a person like that before. Not that I've been looking for it, but it makes me wonder how many of them are out there that may have, let's say, conversations with Satan on a regular basis.
1: That's why I always carry holy water with me. My native name should be Travels with Holy Water. You're like, Dad dances with wolves. My name is Travels with Holy Water. And I have a St. Benedict medal that I wear. I have a St. Michael the Archangel medal that I wear. I pray the St. Michael prayer every night and every day. I pray more than most clergymen pray. So I layer on the protections, unashamedly lay on the protections. I'm a strong believer that I'm going to just be as protected as I possibly can. But I'm sure there's some crazy, crazy, crazy, possibly demonically possessed or worshiping Satan people that are out there. And please stay away from me. You know, I have no desire.
0: Yeah. I have on this show, and I've been doing the guest hosting for about a year now, and, you know, I get about two or three shows a month, so get to talk to some really interesting people. And one of the shows, we talked to a Satanist, where, and the idea, and to paraphrase him, was that there's always a battle between good and evil, and evil's already won. Look at the world in the world we live in today. You can tell right away that there's more evil than good. So if evil has won, then I'm picking that side, right? That's the majority. And that was kind of their stance. They didn't make it sound like the movies where, you know, they're doing these rituals and you walk in and there's, what are the pentagrams or whatever on the ground and candles and things like that. They didn't make it sound like they were convening and discussing, Satan all the time. They just said, you know, based on our observations, this is where we think the tide is. That is completely different from what you're describing. I almost feel like this is out of a horror movie. This
1: well, can I tell you something?
0: Yeah.
1: Let me tell you something. You know what my first clue with Satanist is? What's the first part of your name?
0: Well, yes. Their namesake is there.
1: Hello. Hello. Why don't you call yourself? Someone told me once, well, they're not really like that. Kind of what you say this person was saying. It's more like they're people who are, I don't know the word. They're like people who don't want to adhere
0: dark
1: to the
0: pessimists.
1: Don't want to adhere to the norms of society, or they kind of rebel against those sorts of things, and they're the outliers maybe. But you know, why not call yourself by any other name except something that includes the name Satan? Really?
0: Right.
1: Hello. So knock knock. So the doorbell's ringing.
0: So what you're saying is they need a rebranding.
1: They need to rebrand themselves real fast without a cloven hoof.
0: Well, I know people have questions for you. I'm getting a lot of emails, but they're going to want to call in and talk to you. What kind of questions do you want to get? Anything in particular?
1: Well, we're not doing readings, but you ask me any questions you want to, and if I don't want to answer, I'll tell you I can't answer that or I won't answer.
0: Yeah, you're a psychic medium, paranormal investigator. We didn't really talk a lot about ghosts. I'm sure people have questions about that. Past lives, reincarnation. These are all things, I think, topics that could work for Chip Coffee. If you want to talk about your own experiences with Chip, tell your own stories. We love to hear that, too. If you want to email Ryan Recker at coasttocoastam.com, that's one way to do it. And we'll take your calls, start lining them up here during the break, and get to them in the next hour. I'm Ryan Recker. This is Coast to Coast AM.

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5: 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So to Chris, Amanda, Stephanie, Chuck, Linda, Carla, Jackie, Lori, Belinda, Ron, Eric, Jelani, Sarah, Dick, Sydney, Natasha, Colleen, Aubrey, Alexis, LaDonna, Miriam, and Board Chair Judy Buddy, you are good news for Dayton.
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8: Initial findings revealed. I'm Sue Guzman, Fox News. Preliminary findings released in the sudden death of U.S. Senator Lindsey Graham. The autopsy report concluding that Graham likely died from an aortic dissection due to hardening of the arteries. On NBC's Meet the Press, President Trump praised Graham for his bipartisanship.
9: He was a great, like a gauge, a temperature gauge of the Senate. He was somebody that most Democrats liked. Some didn't, but most Democrats liked. And just about all of the Republicans liked Lindsey. He got along with everybody.
8: Democrat New Jersey Senator Cory Booker recalled how he and Graham were able to work together on the issue of criminal justice reform.
10: True to his word, he rolled up his sleeves and we went to work. And thanks to him and Dick Durbin and some other Senate heroes, our bill became the First Step Act after years, two presidents, two Congresses, and became law.
8: President Trump will join Fox and Friends by phone Monday morning, 8 Eastern, to remember Senator Graham. Well, talks are focusing on a replacement for the longtime senator now.
11: It's up to South Carolina Governor Henry McMaster to appoint an immediate successor. Now, it's unclear if McMaster could tap a caretaker senator, somebody who just serves until the end of the term, which would be January of next year. Graham had just won the GOP primary for a fifth term starting in January, and the party must hold a new primary now sometime in the next 4 to 5 weeks. And the winner then in November would serve the full Senate 6-year term starting in January. They also have to figure out who would succeed him as the chairman of the Budget Committee and what that means for maybe trying to do budget reconciliation 3.0.
8: Fox's Chad Pergram and Senator Mitch McConnell speaking out about his health status. After nearly a month in the hospital, he says he suffered a fall and went unconscious. He also says he developed a mild case of pneumonia that has since been successfully treated. 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
12: For turn your Monday a mostly sunny and dry start to your work week across the Miami Valley. High temperatures in the middle and upper 80s. I'm meteorologist Nick Dunn for WHIO.
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1: And welcome back with our Coast to Coast Hour and your calls. Chip Coffee is our guest. You can find him online, chipcoffee.com. You can find some of his books, his works, links to some of his shows. We talked about Psychic Kids in the first hour, just briefly, but that's just one of the many appearances he's had and different things he's done. Maybe there's an experience that you want to share. Maybe you have a psychic kid yourself. Or maybe you had something paranormal happen to you. Maybe you're trying to hone in your psychic abilities. Maybe you have a ghost story. Maybe you have a past life story, reincarnation, whatever it may be. How about you give us a call and we'll discuss it with Chip Coffee. And I got a couple of good emails coming in so far too. Ryan Recker at coasttocoastam.com. One person said, I'll try to find it. Ask him if he believes in vampires, the existence of vampires. You know what? I didn't think we would talk about that tonight, but that's kind of the nice thing about opening up the phone lines. If you have questions like that, Chip Coffee would be an interesting person to ask, and I would love to hear the answer to it. I don't know if we'll get to that right away. I do want to take your calls first and foremost. I try to put priority on the people that are calling in because you're waiting so long. We give the phone numbers and you sit. And we try to take as many calls as we can, but some people, unfortunately, can't always make it to all the calls. So I try to put priority on those as they are waiting on the phone line a long time sometimes. So get those phone lines in. The better chance to get on is if you call early, and we'll take some of those coming up after the break with Chip Coffee. Don't go anywhere. It's Coast to Coast AM.
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1: And welcome back to Coast AM. I'm Ryan Recker. If you want to email, ryanrecker at coasttocoastam.com is how you do it. Our guest here is Chip Coffee, and we spent the first hour just really... to me, having fun. I enjoyed talking about these sort of things. But really, it's for you now. If you want to call in and maybe tell a story or an experience or ask a question with Chip Coffee, this is the time to do it. Chip, I'm getting all kinds of great emails coming in, and I want to get to some of those soon. I almost feel like it's always best to go to the phone lines first. Are you ready to take some calls?
5: Let's do it.
1: Okay. Let's go to Nancy on the wildcard line. Nancy is calling in from Philadelphia. You're on Coast to Coast AM with Chip Coffee. Go ahead.
6: Good evening, gentlemen. Chip, I too like a good nap, and I just woke up from a nap around 1 a.m. That's why I'm listening to the show. And by the way, just as an aside, before I ask my question, I don't personally believe in God. I know there's a God, because I've been the personal recipient of a variety of miracles after I faced death square in the face.
5: Amen.
6: Yes. And I have a really good friend who actually lives in Brazil, but I met her when she lived here. She is very, very smart, very well-read, brilliant. And she also is an astrologist, and she did a chart for me. Interestingly, anytime I think of her, she either sends me a text message or calls me. There's something like telephone ESP where I can put my hand on the phone when I'm thinking of somebody, and then it'll ring, and it's that person. So I've had this for many, many years.
5: Okay.
6: But my question is this. She believes 100% in reincarnation. And the way she described her belief system to me in that regard is she said, you have to keep coming back to have another life until you learn enough lessons. And what do you think of that?
5: I think that's absolutely correct. That's my belief.
6: Well, in that case, I say, I've learned enough lessons. I don't want to come back again. I've had enough.
5: I don't know if you get that choice or not. It may be something that you're going to have to discuss with your higher ups, but you know, see what happens when you get to spirit.
1: Right. Well, Nancy, it sounds like you're trying to live that life where you get to that point where you can just enjoy eternal life afterwards without having to come back and go through all this again. I almost feel like I wouldn't want to roll the dice because, you know, given the chances and the things that you understand today, I don't know if I'd want to start over from the beginning again if I were given the opportunity. And a lot of people look at it, they say, oh, if I could only go back and I can, you know, live life and be this age again. I don't know. I feel like if you were to give up everything you've learned to this point, you can end up in a worse spot.
5: Yeah.
1: Given human nature and the way things go.
5: I'm 72 years old and I'm just trying to ride out whatever I've got left.
1: I hear you. I mean, I'm not at 72, but I feel like I have a lot to learn still, and I wouldn't want to trade any of that in and risk everything that I've learned up to this point. Let's go back to the wild card line. And Alice is in Tennessee. Alice, you're on Coast to Coast AM. Go ahead.
7: In 2014, after my husband died, there was two doves that come up at the back door of the house. And I was grieving pretty seriously until then. But one dove flew up on the rooftop and looked back at me at the kitchen sink window for over a minute or so, and I was about freaking out. But what I couldn't understand was, how would that dove know to look at the kitchen sink window with me standing there?
5: I don't have an answer for you, girl. All I can tell you is this: spirit shows itself in a variety of different ways, and if it comforted you and made you feel good in the moment, and you felt like that was some sign from your deceased husband, I wouldn't argue with it.
7: Okay, he always liked to fly. He was a pilot, and he always liked birds, like eagles, and you know. So, yeah, I thought it was a message. I really did.
5: Then that really is all that's important, isn't it?
7: Yeah.
5: Does it really matter what anybody else thinks?
7: Well, it was a very unusual event, I'd say, but maybe some people would have a hard time believing it, but I saw it with my own eyes, you know.
5: Did it comfort you?
7: Yes.
5: then that's all that matters. Don't give any credence what somebody else believes. As long as you felt comforted and you felt like there was a strong possibility that you were receiving some sign from the universe or from him that things were going well, then that's really all that matters, my darling.
7: Yeah, yes, true. I do believe it was a message to comfort because it did comfort me.
1: Very good. Oh, thank you very much, Alice. I appreciate that. Yeah, and I think sometimes there is a lot of doubt when it comes to this because you think, okay, how could that possibly be true? How could any of this possibly be true? But Chip, kind of what you're saying is when you go back and you look at maybe the feeling it gave you, maybe there is a coincidence there, maybe there's not, but that feeling's real.
5: 100%.
1: Yeah. And let's go to the first-time caller line, and Madonna is calling from upstate New York. You're on Coast to Coast AM with Chip Coffee. Go ahead.
8: Yes, hello. Chip, I'm really looking forward to reading all your material, and you sound fantastic. I'm wondering, in an unselfish way, how can I connect or tap into my spirituality to ask my father to connect with me? He used to at least 4 times after his passing. I mean, things nobody knew that just us knew, just him and I knew. But I'm in this house 7 years. I'm upstate, 1844. I crossed over a woman without meaning to, but the 3rd time it worked when I first moved in. My dog actually saw her and sat on the stoop and put his head down. I knew I was safe. But since then, I'm wondering if the energy here is mad that I did that, because the confusion is deep and the fatigue, and every now and then I just wonder. It never felt like home. I'm leaving. I have another house to move into. But could that be stopping a loved one from communicating with me, or at one point, is it just over? They can't.
5: I don't believe that they can stop communicating with us. It could be for a variety of different reasons. You know, whatever your grief, if you're grieving still heartily for your loss, then that can have an impact. Grief can be a huge wall against communicating with people from the afterlife. There could be other reasons. He may be busy. He may be doing other things. You know, and so there may be any number of reasons why you're not getting that level of communication, but keep talking to him and keep trying. And at some point in time, my gut is telling me that you'll get some success.
8: Okay. Thank you. I feel like I'm bothering him, but I know I'm not. But he's hanging out with Sinatra. I'm sure he's having a great time up there. But, yeah, he was like that. But, okay, thank you so much. Thank
5: you. You're so welcome, my dear.
1: All right, let's go east of the Rockies, and Richard is in Iowa. Richard, you're on Coast to Coast AM. Go ahead.
9: Hi, good evening, guys. I had a question, Chip. There was a time in your show where you mentored a young lady in Vegas, and she was giving statements about a homicide victim in Texas.
5: Yeah.
9: And recently, in 2021, that was solved, and they made an arrest. Did you get notified, or do you already know? I mean, how does that play in? Or if other cold cases, how does that work? Because that particular case really fascinated me.
5: I had no idea that the case had been solved.
9: Yeah, it was. Oh. It was from the DNA, the new DNA things that they're doing nowadays. And it sounds like he was an associate of a friend of the gal, and they made an arrest, and it was a clean arrest, and the Texas Rangers made the arrest, and it was in 2021, I believe, they made the arrest, and there's no trial date yet, because I keep following up, but that case really had an impact on me, and every 6 months I would follow up on it online, and it was interesting really happy to hear that the family got justice.
1: Well, real quick, Richard, if you can kind of explain what was on the show, and you said this was on Psychic Kid, so you're talking about the arrest of 2021. Oh, go ahead.
9: Yeah, so this was on Paranormal State, and the team was reached out by a family in Vegas, and it was a young gal, a juvenile, early teens, I believe, and she saw the homicide victim, and the homicide victim would relay messages to this young gal, and she gave details that no one knew, And Chip, you showed up with another older gal. I don't remember. It was a long time ago, obviously. And it looked like you mentored her, and you, after the end of the show, you mentored her and you took her under your wing. That's the way the show portrayed it anyways.
5: That's exactly the way it was. The person in Las Vegas that they had contacted us about was a teenage girl. So it was two teenage girls. The victim who had been murdered was a teenage girl, and she had somehow reached out to the girl in Vegas, and we were there trying to help this girl. And that's the way that storyline played out. And that I did mentor the girl, and that was actually the episode of Paranormal State that gave birth, so to speak, to the Psychic Kid show.
9: Right. Yeah, I remember that. And the one thing that was interesting, she mentioned she was strangled and the victim was pregnant, early stages of pregnancy. And the mom dropped her off at a bus stop and she never was seen again alive. And it was sad. The whole story is sad. You should look it up if anyone's interested. I didn't know if the other cold cases, if you've done anything, or it's very fascinating. And I appreciate your work with the young ones.
5: Well, thank you. I appreciate that.
1: So, Richard, before you go, so what was on the television show Paranormal State, was the what they were saying on the show accurate, which they later found to be true during this case?
9: Yeah, so what happened was, there was a lot of details to this homicide, obviously, but the victim was in and out of juvenile hall because she had a troubled youth. She was pregnant, and she was strangled. And as I looked into it online, I did a lot of research. A lot more came out of it too. But those two things were huge in showing the accuracy of the young lady in Vegas.
1: Wow. Okay. I think, you know what, Chip, you may have to revisit that episode and do a follow up because it sounds like there's a lot of things that were accurately depicted there that came out to be true. And I think
5: I have to go back and look at that. Yeah, absolutely.
1: Wow. Thanks, Richard, for the call. I appreciate it. That's cool. I mean, I like to hear stories like that because you don't always hear the follow-up. Sometimes you have a filming schedule. I don't know how long it takes to film an episode of something, but, you know, it takes years sometimes to build an investigation to get to an arrest. So you don't always get to get the ending in the time frame that you would hope for a television show.
5: But he said this was 2021. We probably filmed that episode in 2008 or so. So
1: that's
5: the math, you're talking 13 years after we filmed it.
1: A cold case that long and the details turn up true. That's pretty phenomenal. Let's take some more calls. Wildcard line, Jim is in New York at the Catskills. Jim, you're on Coast to Coast AM with Chip Coffee. Go ahead.
10: Hello. Thank you for taking my call. I'd like to ask Chip, how can you attract your soulmate? Is there anything you could do, providing you have one still alive on the planet?
5: I always ask people who ask me that question, what are you doing to attract them? Are you putting yourself out on the market? Are you sitting at home and not doing anything? What are you doing to help that person find you?
10: I see. Oh, I go out at times and all. I do meet people. But I was just, my question, I think, was based on anything energetically can do, any thought forms, anything special
5: some people,
10: you can recommend.
5: Some people do this. Some people, because candle energy or candle magic or whatever, and that's basically lighting a candle to put the energy out into the universe that you're for something that you're praying for or asking for. And some people light a pink candle because pink is considered the heart, the color of heart things, and light a pink candle and with the intention of finding the person that is right for you.
10: Mm-hmm. Okay. Thank you.
1: Well, thank you very much. We're running up against the clock, so I'm going to give you some email questions here, so that way no one gets cut off here on the phone lines. We'll take some more calls in the next half hour. One person, Alex, emailed in and wanted to know about artificial intelligence. Do you feel that is tapping into something paranormal, or do you think that's just all computers?
5: I don't know. I haven't explored it enough.
1: Okay.
5: I've heard people say that they've used artificial intelligence and feel like they're communicating with the afterlife, which I find very interesting, but you know, who knows? Maybe not. I mean, we use radio signals with the ghost boxes to say that we're communicating with the afterlife. Who knows what we're going to be able to try to figure out to breach that or to make that connection.
1: Yeah, and the problem that you run into with AI is that so many of these developers say, we don't know how it's coming up with that. They don't know.
5: Yeah.
1: One person asked your opinion on the existence of vampires. Any opinion on that?
5: You mean like blood-sucking Bela Lugosi, Christopher Lee, Barnabas Collins vampires? I don't believe in them.
1: Okay. One person emailed in and they wanted me to ask you about, where was it? The email, your guest mentioned a book for people to use to help increase their psychic abilities. I think he said it was called The Gift from the Author St. Paul. Is that right? Is there a book that comes to mind someone was asking about?
5: The book that I mentioned.
1: Oh, author in St. Paul, Minnesota. I'm sorry.
5: Her name is Echo, just like Echo. Her last name is Bodine, B-O-D-I-N-E.
1: Okay. Numerology, are you into that?
5: Even numerology. I think there's something there.
1: Okay. Some people are emailing about that as well, and they try remote viewing. Have you tried remote viewing?
5: I have. I believe that there's some very accurate things that could be learned through remote viewing.
1: Oh, fantastic. All right, we got some more people that are calling in now, and we're going to get to as many calls as we can. If you want to email me, RyanRecker at coasttocoastam.com. 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I'm really enjoying reading these emails, but it's always better for you to call because I like to hear your experiences. Maybe you have a personal experience that you would like to share with Chip Coffee. I would love to hear it too. I think there's a lot of listeners out there as well. This is Coast to Coast AM. Don't go anywhere.

0: Nobody likes to be told what to think. That's why we're careful to make sure our news is right down the middle, both sides, and all viewpoints. Then you decide what you think about it. 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
1: News. I'm Roxanne Evans. The D.C. medical examiner says U.S. Senator Lindsey Graham died from a ruptured aorta brought on by hardening of the arteries. Graham was 71. President Trump on NBC's Meet the Press talking about Graham's recent return from Ukraine.
2: He was tired. He said, "I'm tired because it's a long trip." But other than that, he was fine. And he called me, I guess, just moments before, because he called me like at 6:30.
1: And this from Israeli Prime Minister Benjamin Netanyahu on NBC's Meet the Press.
3: He was a wonderful, wonderful friend, a great American patriot, and a great champion of the Israel-American alliance, and I'll miss him personally.
1: More tension between the U.S. and Iran as both nations claim control of the Strait of Hormuz. 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
4: For your Monday, a mostly sunny and dry start to your work week across the Miami Valley. High temperatures in the middle and upper 80s. I'm meteorologist Nick Dunn for WHIO.
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9: I got a really important way for you to save money when you're seeking medical care. If you look at the latest reports on where costs are going up, up, and away, and where so much of your dollar goes for medical care, it's all based on either going to a hospital or, more important, a facility owned by a hospital. You need to know that if you go to, let's say, a doctor's office or an offsite place, and it turns out it's owned by the hospital system, your charges that you're going to have to pay, even if you have insurance, are much, much higher than if you go to an independent practice. Do you know that having an MRI done at an offsite independent facility can cost as little as a tenth of what it is to go to a facility that's owned by a hospital. It's your money.
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1: And welcome back. I'll tell you, if you want to ask a question or have a comment or maybe an experience you want to share with us, our guest is Chip Coffee. This would be the time to call in. I think we might have a wild card line left. I think the first time caller line is open too. So if you've never called the show, I always like to get those too. 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I want you to know, if you go to YouTube and you maybe watch paranormal things, and it's really common right now, whenever you get the Department of War releasing more of these UFO files, people are always out there, oh, I got to go post a YouTube video about this. That's very common. So people are there. They're looking at paranormal things. 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Sometimes I'll get to as many questions as I can through the email, but I prefer the phone calls because I want to hear your voice. I want to hear from you. I want to hear your experiences and bring them up to Chip Coffee. Maybe he'll have some important insight that could solve a mystery for you. Who knows? That's coming up after the break on Coast to Coast AM.
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0: And welcome back to Coast AM. I'm Ryan Recker. And if you want to give us a call, we're going to try to get to as many comments and questions as we can for our guest, Chip Coffee. Chip, I've really enjoyed the past hour and a half, and I think some of these callers have some great questions. So are you ready to take some more?
1: I've enjoyed it too. And yes, I am absolutely ready. Let's do it.
0: All right. How about we go first to the wild card line? And Mike is in New Jersey. Mike, you're on Coast to Coast AM with Chip Coffee.
2: Quick story. Vacations in Maine, 1971, 1972, we're 9 years old, me and my brother.
0: Mm-hmm. Yep, go ahead. What's your story?
2: I'm sorry, I missed it. Yeah. So what happened was my parents, so we're just going up there for a vacation. The last name of the people on the house, the Ackermans, the houses were built in like the 1850s, 1860s. So we go up there, huge house, chicken farm and everything like that. My dad told me like 20 years later, like, you know, by that time I'm like in college, like almost, he's like, do you remember what happened? Like there was like a ghost of the place. I'm like, Dad, I'm like, I don't remember this stuff. And evidently, long story short, in Port Clyde, Maine, those houses were owned by like merchant marines or like, you know, naval people kind of. And there's a lot of like, these guys committed suicide there. So like, I'm like, Dad, I don't remember much about that, but my dad's like, Mike, it was like scary as hell in there, cause like,

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4: Oh, okay. 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
3: Take a little trip to Mothman Land.
4: Then you'll kind of understand what we're talking about here.
3: Not necessarily with ghosts, but you'll understand that feel that an area has.
4: Okay. Yeah. Let's go back to the phone lines. And wildcard line, Bob is in Ohio. Bob, you're on Coast to Coast AM with Chip Coffee. Go ahead.
5: Hi. Thanks for taking my call. I was just wondering, I had an experience where I bought an antique chair. And it, with it came along, it came at an estate sale. There was a photograph of a man sitting in it in 1910. And I bought the chair in 1990 or 1991. And, my brother came and he had a Polaroid camera for taking pictures of houses for appraisals because he worked for a bank. And he said, hey, let me take your picture. And he took my picture sitting in the chair. And when it, as it slowly developed in front of us, a black band appeared on my arm. Exactly in the same spot where the photograph of the man in 1910 was sitting. He also had a black band around his arm. And I found out that it was mourning the death of his daughter from a few months earlier. And I was just wondering if you've ever heard of such a thing or could explain that type of phenomenon.
3: I've heard of things showing up in pictures and videos and things like that. So sounds like it just had a little brush with the afterlife.
4: Ooh. Do they cross over often in photographs? Can you catch it that way, like physical evidence?
3: If you're lucky, you can. If you're fortunate enough to be able to do that, absolutely you can. But
4: so
3: let's not talk about
4: it. If it happens.
3: It is almost random if it happens. Let's not talk about orbs because I'm not an orb fan. Most orbs are environmental contaminants. They're not spirits.
4: Okay, so it doesn't necessarily mean you caught something if you look at a photograph and there's, you know, a light flare or something like that.
3: Correct.
4: Okay, let's go to Ann, who's in Wisconsin on the wild card line. Ann, you're on Coast to Coast AM with Chip Coffee. Go ahead.
6: Good evening. I have an observation and a comment. And my observation is that both of you are looking really good tonight. and I'm also looking good. I found a new person to do my hair and my makeup. It's a mortician and undertaker. So now I look drop dead gorgeous. Some days I even look lifelike.
3: Well, you're doing a really good job of communicating with us. So we need to know what's your trick.
6: I don't know. I just like to laugh, and I like to hear people laugh. My comment is that you were speaking about reincarnation. I was reading the Bible one day, and in Ecclesiastes, it said, vanity, vanity, all is vanity. There's nothing new under the sun. So in my mind, I says, God, is my soul reincarnated? Was I here before? And then a voice as audible as a person standing behind me, read that again. Vanity, vanity, all is vanity. There's nothing new under the sun.
4: Okay. Yeah, and so, thank you for that. I can see that. There's nothing new under the sun. So in the sense of if you're thinking about reincarnation, that could be one of the passages that may back that up. I am more interested about Anne using a mortician to do her makeup and hair. I think
3: she was just pulling her leg.
4: Something.
3: I think she was pulling her leg when she told us that.
4: Oh, I think so too. But there could be something to that. If everyone has a side gig now where they have to do something else to make ends meet, I don't see why morticians can't open up a beauty salon. They have the skill set.
3: I will tell you that when my dad left, my dad.

0: was in the Navy during the Second World War. And there's a thing called GI benefits where veterans got money to go and take college classes. Right. And my dad told my mom when he came home from his stint in World War II, he told my mom that he was really considering going to school to become a mortician. And my mom gave him the stink eye and said, "And who will you be married to when you do that?" Because she wasn't going to have any part of it.
1: Yeah.
0: She was not going to be a mortician's wife. It would have wound, he would have wound up a divorced man if he was going to go become a mortician.
1: Yeah, it's, oh boy. Okay. I am lucky that my wife supports me. As crazy as radio is as an industry, she's moved with me 4 times now. I work weird hours, and I can't believe she puts up with me. So at some point, I'm just waiting for her to say, "No more radio for you." I'm getting tired. Because when the wife puts the foot down, or the spouse puts the foot down, and they have to think, you have to, at some point it's going to happen. Let's go back to the phone lines. And west of the Rockies, Kathy is calling in from L.A. Kathy, you're on Coast to Coast AM with Chip Coffee. Go ahead.
2: How are you? Very briefly, I want to make this quick. This happened in 2026 around August. My sister passed away in May of 2024. We shared the apartment building, the apartment I'm living in now. Several months after she passed away, I lost a Native American ring I've been wearing on my ring finger for 40 years. I looked every nook and cranny in my house where I would put it. I couldn't find it. I'm going to fast forward. About 3 months later, I'm on the phone. I have a long hallway in my apartment. I'm sitting on the phone talking with a friend. She goes, "I have to go eat dinner." I said, "Okay, I'll talk to you later." I go to stand up from where I'm sitting at this. The desk is built in to this old building in the hallway. So I go to stand up. I say, "Okay, I'll talk to you later and have a good dinner." Hang up the phone. And as I do that, my back is to the hallway, and I hear a loud crash, which sounds like something metal crashed on. It's a wooden floor. So I look to the right in my dining room, turn on the light, because it's a wooden floor. I look everywhere. It's not filled with a lot of stuff. No ring. So then the light is on in this hallway, and I go to turn around to walk to the last, my bedroom, which is the last bedroom in the hallway. And there's a light in front of a closet wall on this hallway, and I see something very, like, metally on the floor. So I look down, I go to bend down, there's my ring that I haven't seen in 3 months. I walked up that hall day and night for many months after my sister's passed away. I have no idea where that ring came from. It felt like it was from coming from behind me, from up above, like something crashing down behind you. And there's an entryway to this hallway from my den, and then the next room is the kitchen. There's an entryway into the hallway, and right there was my sister's closet that she used. And that's where that ring ended up crashing down from. I have no idea where. All I know is I heard the crash, finally saw that. I thought, what in the world? What? Like, what is that? And I just said a prayer for my sister. I said, "I don't know if that was you leaving. I can't explain it. That's all I'm saying."
1: I get it. Thank you, Kathy. Yeah, Chip, what are your thoughts?
0: That's something called apportation. Apportation happens in a couple of ways. It can happen when something disappears and then reappears in another place. That's usually the way apportation happens, but it's when something appears and then reappears is what apportation is. Usually it appears in a new place. I've had apportation happen to me on quite a number of occasions where something will just kind of vanish, and then all of a sudden it's back somewhere else. Like you leave your keys one place and you go, "I know I left my keys right here," and you go to the kitchen and they're on the counter in the kitchen.
1: Yeah. Sometimes, I don't know how that works out sometimes, where it just, you randomly find things and you don't know where it came from. But the fact that it came from your sister's closet after something like a noise, something stimuli tipped you to it is really special. Let's go to the first-time caller line. Andrea is in Seattle, Washington. Andrea, you're on Coast to Coast AM with Chip Coffee. Go ahead.
3: Hi. Thanks for having me. So I have, it's just like a tiny story of my mom. And first of all, me and her, we're big fans of the show. Listen to you guys forever. But so she used to live in Costa Rica as a young girl, maybe teenager. And her mom and her mom's mom went to this one psychic. And like super accurate woman, really good. And she ended up predicting my mom's, like who she would date throughout her life, like the initials, the specific initials of the three guys she ended up dating. And then the that was, and I'm just wondering, as a psychic yourself, like, have you ever had any experiences like that? Very accurate prediction.
0: I'll tell you what my what I have really interesting stories about, and it's predicting pregnancies or children. I'm the fetus whisperer, I think, something like that. I told a lady once she had kept trying to have a boy, and she had four daughters. And finally they gave up, and I said, well, there's a little boy that really wants to come into your life. And she says, well, we're just afraid that we're not going to have a boy. I said, but you really want to. And she says, well, I do, but I don't think he does. And he goes, well, I do too, but I didn't think you did. So both of them were really interested in having another child. And lo and behold, they reached back out to me later. She got pregnant and gave birth to a boy.
1: Well, how about that? You know, maybe we can get through some email questions here because I know we're getting close to the end of the hour. One person emailed in, looks like John. The teachings of Don Juan provided techniques to access alternate realities. Are you familiar with these?
0: I've heard of it, but I'm not learned with it.
1: Okay. One person said the author you mentioned before, Echo Bodine, was a frequent guest with Art Bell. So there may be some shows archived on Coast to Coast AM. Thank you for that email there. One person, David from Dallas, said they loved you today, Chip Coffee. They found it very informative. They truly appreciated you being on the show.
0: I appreciate me being on the show with you.
1: Well, if people want to find you outside the show and some of the work you're doing, where can they go?
0: ChipCoffee.com is probably the easiest place, and I branded myself with my name. Chip Coffee Psychic and Medium is another place on Facebook.
1: Okay. And ChipCoffeeShop.com, another place?
0: That's another place where you can go and buy Chip Coffee merch.
1: Wonderful. I really enjoyed the last couple of hours. We'll have to do it again soon, Chip Coffee. Thank you for coming on Coast to Coast AM.
0: It was my pleasure. You have a good rest of your evening, sir.
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5: 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I'm shining a spotlight on the Troy Skate Park Unite. They're a local 501c3 nonprofit striving to revive the Joe Reardon Skate Park up in Troy, Ohio. Skateboarding isn't just about looking cool, though let's be honest, if I tried it, I'd probably pull a hamstring just putting on the knee pads. It's actually an incredible tool for kids and adults that promotes self-confidence, key life skills, autonomy, tenacity, and emotional regulation. Founder Matt Williams has a vision to bring this park back to life. It's more than just a dream. 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Seeing good people doing great things is exactly what we need, and that is Good News in Dayton.
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8: The Senate loses a heavyweight. Roxanne Evans, Fox News. New details are emerging about what is believed to have caused the sudden death of South Carolina Senator Lindsey Graham. Here's Fox's Roger Stern.
9: Graham was 71, not necessarily old by today's standards, and EMS audio captures a crew responding to a cardiac arrest at Graham's Washington home.
10: EMS 61 says the 87 medic 7 with cardiac arrest.
9: That audio from Broadcastify.com. The D.C. medical examiner says preliminary results point to a ruptured aorta brought on by hardening of the arteries. Graham had just returned from Ukraine and spoke by phone with President Trump, who described the call to CNN's State of the Union.
11: He was tired. He said, I'm tired because it's a long trip.
9: Cardiac problems run in Graham's family. A heart attack killed his father at the age of 69, 2 years younger than Graham was when he died. Roger Stern, Fox News.
8: President Trump will join Fox and Friends by phone this morning at 8 a.m. Eastern to remember the late South Carolina senator. Fox's Chad Pergram explains how South Carolina will replace the longtime senator.
12: It's up to South Carolina Governor Henry McMaster to appoint an immediate successor. Now, it's unclear if McMaster could tap a caretaker senator, somebody who just serves until the end of the term, which would be January of next year. Graham had just won the GOP primary for a fifth term starting in January, and the party must hold a new primary now sometime in the next 4 to 5 weeks. And the winner then in November would serve the full Senate six-year term starting in January. They also have to figure out who would succeed him as the chairman of the budget committee and what that means for maybe trying to do budget reconciliation 3.0.
8: Well, Senator Mitch McConnell was hospitalized after a fall and then developed a mild case of pneumonia. 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
13: for your Monday, a mostly sunny and dry start to your work week across the Miami Valley. High temperatures in the middle and upper 80s. I'm meteorologist Nick Dunn for WHIO.
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22: The cost of jet fuel is causing a nightmare for the people who run the nation's airlines. And then they can try to transfer that nightmare to you because a lot of flights are being canceled on relatively short notice. And you don't know it till you go to check in for your flight and it's not there, right? So what I want you to do when you're taking a trip, particularly when you booked more than 6 weeks ahead of time, I want you a week out before your trip to make sure your flight is still there. If it's not, that gives you time to get rebooked on a flight that works for you. If you don't realize till 24 hours out, you could end up with no flight on the day you were intending or a really lousy flight, maybe with even as much as two flight connections. So you got to watch out for yourself because the airlines aren't.
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1: Well, a little bit of a programming note. We're trying to reach our guest, Akeem, and what's happening right now is we're having a hard time connecting. So this is what we're going to do. We're going to try again for Akeem Isler, and part of it is this happens once in a while. Just things happen. Things happen. What we'll do is we'll open up the phone lines, and if we can't reach him, which it looks like we're not going to be able to, if we can't reach him by now, how about we do open lines for the next couple of hours? A rare Sunday night open lines. You want to do that? So you heard the phone numbers there. Feel free to give us a call if there's something you want to talk about. I know that the Department of War just released the fourth batch of UFO files. If you want to talk about those, do you believe them? Do you find that this helps the cause? Do you find it hurts the cause? Do you find that sometimes when the government releases information, here I can kind of give you a little bit of a insight here. Sometimes what they release, they know is not what we would consider UFOs, something from outside of this planet. But they release it anyway because it was something that either they don't have a full explanation of, or it's similar in traits that you would expect with aliens, but they know it's not, but they release it anyway. So my fear is that when some of these things have more plausible explanations or maybe become proven in a different direction in the future, people point to it and say, see, we told you so. These don't exist. Well, they use it as a broader way to disprove other things that are unassociated with maybe that one document or video. So maybe you feel that way, or maybe you're just looking at them and say, this is all the proof I need. Maybe you're a believer now and you weren't before because the United States government's getting behind it and other governments across the country are also releasing files. We could talk about that. We can talk about anything paranormal. If you have an experience that you have had and want to call into the show, feel free to do that. So just a programming note, we had a guest here. We're having a hard time reaching him. So what we're going to do is open up the phone lines and we'll do your calls and emails for the next couple of hours. Ryan Recker at coasttocoastam.com is how you do it. We'll get some of those calls here, start lining them up on Coast to Coast AM.
2: We have a great story from someone who's helped themselves to heal by using the botanical known as Carnivora. And we have a guest right now. Her name is Joni Nichols. This is quite a story.
3: Yes, it is. And Robert, my adventure started about 7 years ago. I was a mess. I had numerous infections. My hair was falling out all over the furniture. Mm-hmm. One of the scariest things was that my legs were swelling up out of control. It came to a head. Within 24 hours, I had gone into a coma.
2: Holy tamale.
3: Mom and Dad decided to get me Carnivora's six-week program.
2: And at what point that you started this series did you notice, hey, something might be getting better?
3: 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Then I noticed that my hair wasn't all over the furniture. I'm like excited.
2: It's like you said that within about 6 weeks, your legs were no longer swelling?
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2: 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Joni, thanks for being with us. I love to hear from you again.
3: Great.
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1: And welcome back to Coast AM. I'm Ryan Recker. If you want to email me, ryanrecker@coasttocoastam.com. We have a programming change. I know that many of you either go to the Coast to Coast website or Facebook page, and you like to look up, okay, who are the guests tonight? We had a guest scheduled. We cannot reach him, so we're going to do an audible, and we're going to do open lines the next couple of hours. So if you want to call in, this is one of those rare Sunday night opportunities where we can talk about anything. I love to hear about your paranormal experiences. If you want to talk UFOs and this latest batch that came out, I do like to hear your thoughts on what the government's releasing. And we had some news tonight. The actor known for Jurassic Park, Sam Neill, has passed away at the age of 78. I remember seeing Jurassic Park. He's the main lead in Jurassic Park, Sam Neill. You'll recognize him instantly if you don't know the name. But when I think about that movie and what a mind-blowing experience it was to see that on the big screen back in the 1990s. What was it, 94 maybe, 95? I'd have to look when that came out. But it opened up a whole different world, I think, to people to say, wow, is that even possible? They wondered, is the science possible? Can you bring dinosaurs back? Is that something we should do? Just like Jeff Goldblum said in the movie, just because we can doesn't mean we should. I think that has a lot of parallels to the paranormal universe. So rest in peace, Sam Neill. You brought a lot of curiosity to people over the years in the work that you've portrayed in your characters. You will be missed. So the audible is, we're going to take your phone calls, and how about we start with the wild card line, and Michael is calling in from Burbank, California. Michael, you're on Coast to Coast AM. Go ahead.
9: Thank you. I try to get in with your last guest. I had interactions with a couple of the major remote viewers 30 years ago, Lynn Buchanan and Mr. McMonagle, Joe McMonagle. Lynn wanted me to join his team. I wasn't going to New York, but it's gotten really strong. Well, when I heard about Lindsey Graham, that he died, I came into some knowledge about a woman who was a nurse, and she offed her sister's husband and her own using a special drug, and they give it to the person during the dinner time, so you don't feel anything coming on until about two and a half hours, and they get indigestion. They don't feel bad. They take them to the hospital. They say, well, the main staff is gone by that time, so they give them like bromo seltzer, and they tell them to go lay down. But by the time it's too late, they go through a lower aortal hemorrhage, and they thought, oh, it was a, but yeah. I'm saying, if you can contact that man or someone that can get through to Washington or wherever Mr. Graham was, they've got to do not just an autopsy, but an extremely important tox screen. They will, if it's what I'm thinking is, there's a drug, but they're never going to look for it because they're not going to expect it. And if he got sick after a dinner, it would follow the same pattern of how this drug works. I think they might have offed him. And so if you can get somebody.
1: I think that since the FBI is investigating this and Kash Patel said they're taking it over, there's a couple of things that are suspicious with this, but just because it's suspicious doesn't mean it is the answer. I mean, at the age of 71, you live in the South, diet is a big part of this when it comes to heart issues.
9: I'm trying to tell you something. It's a lower, the aorta ruptures. This is what happens with this drug. And they figure, oh, well, he had a weak heart, a weak aorta. But this drug works like that. And there's been several cases, but they don't look for it. They say, oh, you know, he was old, blah, blah, blah. I'm telling you, they've got to do a tox screen. And I mean a good one. If you can pass the word somewhere that they'll get to it so they don't say, well, you know, he was old and he had a, well, this is what it does. It causes a lower aortal hemorrhage. So it's really important if you can get it through. I hope you can do something.
1: Well, thank you very much for the call, Michael. And you know what? I think you did just get it through on this program by bringing that to the attention. And I always wondered, are there people in the government listening to this show. I know that in the past they were monitoring and trying to find maybe whistleblowers or things of that nature that would call through. I wonder if there's still a government agent that listens to this show and this program looking for perhaps people calling in, things like that. The thing that's suspicious with me, and rest in peace, Lindsey Graham, the thing that's suspicious with me is that you have the close ties not only with the government, but you have him being on the enemies list for Russia. And the Russian government, they're known for doing things that are very like, okay, let's try to make this look like an accident. I don't know if that's the case or not, and he was just in Ukraine. So that's why the FBI and Cash Patel is investigating. It could be a lot more innocent than that, and all that could be coincidence. But, Michael, I'm sure they're looking into it. Let's go back to the wild card line, and Jimmy is in Raleigh, North Carolina. Jimmy, you're on Coast to Coast AM. Go ahead.
6: Ryan, talking about UFO disclosure by the U.S. government, I think I have several thoughts on it. One is I think they are back in the corner and they cannot hide the info anymore. So they have to release some info, and still they try to hide everything they can on technology or the real meat of the information for the moment, because that will be a loss of face for them, because they've denied this for so many decades. So that's the second point. The third is, I think, anything relating to military advantage, they will definitely not let any civilian know about. So don't have high hope on it. The most important thing, I think, is now that they admitted that there are some things they cannot confirm either way, or they don't know anything about some of the items in the videos. So at least now that pilots and military employees can talk about these things without fear of losing their jobs, including other professionals too, like medical doctors, psychologists, and engineers, who, if they show any mental questionable by talking about paranormal telepathy, communication with aliens, or seeing things in the skies, those before would be bring them up as mental unstable, and that may cause them to lose their license to practice. So at least now we can talk about it without fear of losing our jobs. That's my point. Yeah. Thanks, Ryan.
1: Thank you very much, Jimmy. Appreciate it. The few points that Jimmy made that I think would be good. You're right about the technology side of it. And when you watch the videos the government have released, you notice there's portions of it blacked out. And you think, why would they black out part of the video? What does that do? Why would, and from my understanding, the information that is saved on the video is part of the technology they're using to film these things. So it could be maybe part of the plane altitude, direction, speed. It could be the location coordinates. It could be the version of the technology that they're using. So there's certain things that, even though the bulk of us are watching the videos to see what was recorded, if it was a UFO, UAP, whatever. And the other side of it is, you don't want the enemy to learn all the specifics of our technology and where something was filmed at. So there could be some things that are still secretive in these that are not really of interest to us. I mean, I'm sure there's some investigators that would like to know where some of these were recorded, but still, you just want to see the videos and, you know, weird things that have been caught by the government. The other thing is the government using ways to discredit whistleblowers in the past. I find, how do I put this? I think the government uses different methods to discredit people. In some ways, they put out false information in order to discredit people, or they try to throw you off the scent. So let's say they have someone that's very credible-like, give out something fake, they lie about something, and because of their credibility, people say, well, this guy's story is probably more accurate, so this other guy's crazy, so we shouldn't listen to this other guy. And then years later, we find out this giant psyop was going on, and the government was using it as a way to try to throw people off the scent of what was true. So when Jimmy calls in and says things like that, I think, yeah, I mean, that's the game the government has played over decades. That's why you worry about when there's disclosure, because you think, are they playing us again? Are they doing this to throw you off something else? Or is this true? Is this genuine? There's so many people that have dedicated their lives to find what is genuine and true out there and throw away the stuff that is not. And it's those type of people I look at when the government disclosures come out and say, what do they think about it? Because these are the people I trust, not necessarily the government. Let's go back to the wild card line, and Tim is calling in from Alberta, Canada. Tim, you're on Coast to Coast AM. Go ahead.
10: Hey, good evening, Ryan. Condolences to you people down in the south of the border. Lindsey Graham, well-spoken patriot, you know, watched him many, many times over the years. He just got back from Ukraine, so, you know, the eyebrows are up. They'll be looking at that very closely. But I just want to mention about disclosure. There'll be some, but I don't think they're going to open up the gates until there's actually been contact with extraterrestrial as well. All of them. Mm-hmm. And that's got the whole story. It's got the cover-up that they admitted to in, what, 1992, 93. It's got the aliens. It's got bodies. It's got the crap. It's got everything. And it's such an old story, and it's one that everybody would know. And that would just make it so easy for everyone to understand, because it goes back to 1947. But
1: they say that a lot of these files are in Dayton and, you know, some of the Air Force base that's there that have documented this. So there's a couple of different places. If they were to open up the archives, we would be able to get a better picture of it. But I think that even our vice president, J.D. Vance, said that's something he wants to witness for himself, go out to Roswell. I think if I were either the president of the United States or vice president, that would be one of the very first things I'd do. I would say I want to use my authority to go see this for myself.
10: You've heard of underground, deep underground military bases? You've heard of that?
1: Sure.
10: Okay, that story actually started with me in Goose Bay, Labrador, which was a base that you guys built during the Second World War to get ferry bomber aircraft, fighter aircraft through Greenland to to England. So I told the story to Art Bell. It was a long time ago. It was like over 30 years. But I was on patrol one night, and I discovered something underground. So cut to the chase. If you go on the Internet now, just do just a Google search, AI search, and it's Timothy Cold Lake Underground Military Bases. They say I'm an officer, but I was a police officer. I was military police. And what I discovered, you'll see that there was a lot more put into the story. But anyways, what I discovered, once they blew the whistle and I had backup, we got phone calls from the United States, and we all grouped back at the office, and it was this, whatever's going on here, don't talk about it anymore. So 2 days later, I pulled in the office and go, hey, Tim, everything that happened the other night, it didn't, okay? You have a nice few days off. And that was the end of that story.
1: I find a lot of stories like that where you just have to forget about it. I've heard some pretty credible stories, too, and there's been some recent ones in podcasts where people have come forward and said that, you know, they witness certain things, they do a debrief, but some of them ask you to sign NDAs. Others don't. Sometimes they just assume you won't talk about it. And then sometimes these stories come out. I wonder what the difference is, the ones they make you sign NDAs and the ones they don't. And thank you very much for the call, Tim. I appreciate it. So if you're listening right now and you're thinking to yourself, why are we taking phone calls? We had a change of plans. We tried to reach our guest, and we could not reach him, so we are opening up the phone lines. Anything you want to talk about, we'll continue to do that. Let's go, how about to, we don't have a lot of time. Well, James, east of the Rockies, real quick. You have about a minute, James. You're in Wisconsin. Go ahead. Just about a minute, though.
11: Hello.
1: Hi. Go ahead. We only have about a minute, though.
11: I am wondering, why is God transcendent and the angels are descendant? What is evil?
1: The nature of it?
11: From below.
1: Do you say God is rising up from below?
11: Transcendent.
1: You have to explain that. Can you explain what you mean?
11: God is rising up from below. Transcendent. And the angels are descending from heaven. What evil?
1: Do you think that God and the angels are battling each other?
11: Oh, no, no. They are working.
1: No, no, that's not what you mean. But I guess the origin and the source of it. What is evil? Thank you very much for the call, James. What is evil? We could take phone calls on that alone. Maybe we will. We had a hard time reaching our guests, so we're having open lines on a Sunday night. It's a rarity. So if you want to call in, I would love to hear from you. We were talking about disclosure, but now James brings up the question, what is evil? If you have a good definition of that, email me or give us a call. Ryan Recker at coasttocoastam.com. I'm going to think about that, too, during the break. We'll get some more of your calls. Don't go anywhere.

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1: Fox News, I'm Sue Guzman. Preliminary findings released in the death of Senator Lindsey Graham, finding he suffered from a ruptured aorta due to cardiovascular disease. South Carolina Representative Nancy Mace telling Fox she's not ruling out the possibility of replacing the senator.
2: If the people of South Carolina would like me to serve in that capacity, I'll certainly take a look at it. But right now, I just want to focus on him and his legacy, what he did for the state.
1: The U.S. has launched several waves of strikes on Iran over the weekend. CENTCOM says they struck dozens of targets, including air defense systems and coastal radar sites. These strikes have now ended. And New Zealand actor Sam Neill has died. Neill, known for his roles in Jurassic Park and The Piano, died Monday at the age of 78. His family says his death was sudden and unexpected. He'd been treated for a rare blood cancer and was reportedly in remission at the time of his death. 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
3: For your Monday, a mostly sunny and dry start to your work week across the Miami Valley. High temperatures in the middle and upper 80s. I'm meteorologist Nick Dunn for WHIO.
4: 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It's called Miami Valley's Morning News, and it's all news, all weather, and all traffic all morning long. 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
1: Well, we are playing a little bit of a different game here tonight. Sunday nights, normally, we would have a guest here, but we are having a hard time reaching him, so that means we're opening up the phone lines. And it is open lines for the next hour and a half. Feel free to give us a call. Anything you want to talk about. I am curious your thoughts of disclosure and the latest batch of UFO files that came in. We had a listener from, was it Wisconsin? Right before we went to break, discussing good and evil and the definition of evil. Do you have a good definition of evil? Maybe we can talk about that too. And I noticed the emails coming in. It's so strange. The little things that I brought up are the things that people grab onto. And the detail that I can wiggle my ears. And when I was a child, of course, much like you, when you're in the backseat of the car and the parents are driving somewhere on a vacation during the summer and you're in there for 7-8 hours, you entertain yourself by looking out the window. And that was your entertainment. I thought, you know what? I want to learn how to wiggle my ears. And wouldn't you know, on one time I did it on accident and I said, I want to figure out how to do that again. And I concentrated. And during that road trip, I figured out how to wiggle my ears and I've been able to do it ever since. I can wiggle each ear independently. I can do the left and right separate from each other. I can do them at the same time. And I told my kids I can do it. They didn't believe me. So people are emailing me about wiggling your ears. All the things that you could email me about, if you want to do that, that's perfectly fine with me. Ryan Recker at coasttocoastam.com. We have the lines open for you. Feel free to give us a call. 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And just one of the things, you roll with the punches. 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You can find the Art Bell Vault, classic George Norrie shows and interviews, exclusive content that's on there, news articles, recaps. You can filter by what interests you. I haven't gone to Coast AM to see if there's been a guest about wiggling ears. I'm guessing there has not. But whatever you have an interest in, paranormal, I'm sure you'll find it on there if you become an insider. All right, your calls are coming up after the break. Don't go anywhere.
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0: 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I'm Ryan Recker. 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We had a guest here, and just a programming note, we're going to keep the phone lines open and we're going to keep taking phone calls. We couldn't reach our guest, but I'll tell you that whenever I get to fill in for George on a Friday night and we do open lines, it's my favorite part. I love talking to you. So though it is a Sunday night into a Monday morning, we get this extra time together. I'm going to thoroughly enjoy this. Let's go to the first time caller line, and Billy is in Glendale, California. You're on Coast to Coast AM. Go ahead.
1: Yes, hi, Ryan. I was calling because I had a quick shadow being story that I wanted to tell you from 92.
0: Mm-hmm. I'd love to hear it.
1: Okay. Basically, I grew up afraid of the dark, and also my father, he was in the National Guard when I was growing up. So when I was little, I would sleep inside my parents' room when he wasn't there. Now, when I was growing up, one night after saying my prayers right before I was going to sleep, all of a sudden I saw a shadow come out of the wall that had yellow eyes. It was darker than the darkness, and it walked halfway across the room, and I was terrified. I was shaking my mother, trying to tell her, Mama, look. My mother wasn't paying attention. She was halfway knocked out. She's all like, okay, shadow wall, we'll talk about it. And then she started snoring away. This thing, it walked halfway in the middle of the room. Suddenly it turned to look directly at me, and it pointed at me.
0: No.
1: I was

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2: When it looked and pointed at you, was it just all shadow or could you make out any features?
3: I couldn't see any facial features except for yellow eyes. That's it.
2: Don't like that detail. That makes me nervous even thinking about that. Yellow eyes on dark features. And after that, did you experience anything similar?
3: Not until a few years later when I was 17. One time when I was 17, I had this bizarre nightmare. We're talking 1998 now. And when I woke up from that nightmare, I saw a shadow hovering above me. And I start kicking at it, and it starts kicking back at me. And then it disappeared.
2: Do you ever expect at night to see these things? So now that you've had this experience, does it make you hesitant at night, at dark, or have you become at peace with the thought that this has happened?
3: I've become at peace with the thought that this has happened, but also, you know, when I was 14, I left the Abrahamic religions and I went into the occult. And so now at this point, I kind of almost see this as part of my destiny. And so now I'm just always like, you know, unless it's something like a cryptid, it's really hard to scare me with any of this anymore.
2: Yeah, I would feel this would ruin me, you know, before I go to bed. It would be hard to, if I were to witness something like that, it would make me nervous. Thank you very much for the call, Billy. I appreciate that. A shadow person with yellow eyes. All right. Good luck sleeping tonight after hearing something like that. Let's go to the wild card line. And Aaron is calling in from Fountain Valley, California. Aaron, you're on Coast to Coast AM. Go ahead.
4: Hi, Ryan.
2: We got you. What's up, Aaron?
4: I don't want to talk too quickly because my phone is on Wi-Fi, so because it's not recognizing my SIM. But anyway, I'm glad to talk with you, and I'm glad you played that music Sunday. Project Hail Mary, that song, that last song that you played was in, is a beautiful movie.
2: That's right. I forgot about that. Mm-hmm.
4: I wanted to say, in this order, General McClaslin William Neal went missing 2 days before he was set to testify to Congress. That doesn't happen. Easy Rider. I never even saw the movie up until about an hour, 40 minutes ago. I see this clip, Jack Nicholson smoking a joint with Dennis Hopper talking about aliens. And it's the perfect scenario. He's talking about how the government knows everything about it. They've known about it since 46. And that there's like this hybridization program. I mean, I was like, are you kidding me? This is from like the early 80s. And he's perfectly laying it out. He says something about how they government doesn't want to talk about it because it's going to cause such a shock and this and that. And that they're coming from Venus. And I was like, okay, I don't know if you've ever seen it. I wish I could forward it to you. Just type in Jack Nicholson, Easy Rider, Alien. Lastly, one time I was listening to Coast AM with Art Bell was on, and there was somebody called on antagonistically. Mm-hmm. And he's like, I don't believe anything that you're talking about, aliens. Come on, this is all BS. You guys are all on here just like, you know, talking about nothing. And then all of a sudden they hang up, and Art Bell's like, okay, yeah, you know. And then he said, okay, we got to shut these guys up. And he said, oh, well, the phone. And he remembered, and all of a sudden it clicked off, and Art Bell's like, you guys heard that, right? I mean, come on. They're not listening.
2: Uh-huh. Like they're listening down the line. Okay. That's interesting. Aaron, thank you very much for the call. I mentioned that before, and I think that's a reference to what I said last hour. Someone called in about Lindsey Graham and how suspicious they are about that and how he said they better get a deep toxicology report on him. And it made me wonder, are there people from the government still monitoring this show? And could they be monitoring right now?

0: if they are, they heard that what the caller said. And I'm sure since the FBI is investigating that, that it's going to be thoroughly investigated. There's been a couple of times on Coast to Coast that it's just unexplainable where the satellites have shut down. And if you remember, it's a very famous Art Bell call where someone called in and they said they were a whistleblower, worked at Area 51. He was frantically, almost crying in a way. And he didn't know what to do. He didn't know what to say, but he was trying to disclose things. And then all of a sudden, the feed went dead. And then, what was it, 17 minutes? I can't remember how much time passed, but Art Bell finally got back and said, I've never experienced anything like that. Not only did the phone line go down, but the satellite that we beam to get the signal out to all the different radio stations across the world, that went down. How do you explain a satellite going down right at a moment like that without government involvement? That I never forgot that, and I thought, you know what? Do they have that ability still, and can they do that? Would they do that, and what would need to be said in order for them to do that? You know, something else that Aaron brought up there, and maybe you're listening, and I understand Art Bell loved bringing on critics and people that were skeptics. I consider myself a skeptic because I'm always questioning everything that I hear. It doesn't stop me from looking into it and hearing and trying to learn from other people and their experiences. That doesn't bother me. Maybe you are someone that doesn't believe and you're a skeptic. I'll take your call too, because I think that's all part of it. I think that we need to be well-rounded. We need to hear both sides. I'm up for that. Let's go back to the phone lines in the wild card line. Dave is in Virginia. Dave, you're on Coast to Coast AM. Go ahead.
1: This is Dee.
0: Oh, Dee. Hi. I'm sorry. We got you.
1: Forgive me. Gosh. Good to talk to you tonight. You raised the question earlier about what is evil, and I wanted to respond to what Billy said. I know that all of us have the right to make our own personal decisions about how we live our lives and what spiritual forces we respond to. But, you know, it does break my heart when people do embrace the occult, because that really is evil, and it's so, so dangerous. And that's also going to be judged, because our Lord Jesus Christ will be judging absolutely everyone. And those who embrace anything like that are embracing Satanism. Satan is at the root of all evil. And anyone who responds to that and lives that kind of life is going to be judged. And I would so love for Billy to return to Jesus. I know that's up to Billy, but I would so love for that to happen. Also, I have a little question, a little change in this is something. I didn't hear the one call before break about how that caller defined good and evil too well.
0: Went
1: faint.
0: I think what happened, and this is more my fault than the caller's fault, we got to the end of the hour as we were about to go to break, and I said, if you can do this in a minute, because we only have about a minute. I think when I rushed him, I didn't give him enough time to explain, so that is my fault. But it did raise the question about evil, and I thought about that during the break, too, and I thought, okay, how would you define evil, and what would be the right definition for it? And the definition I came up with, and at first my thoughts were Antichrist. That would be evil. But then I thought, it's yes, any separation from God would be evil. So
1: yes,
0: I think about, separation from God. If you're outside of that, then that would be
1: yes,
0: my definition.
1: Correct. Yes, indeed. Solid answer. I love that. And I wanted to know something else. What was the medication that an earlier caller mentioned that causes, what was it, something about the aorta, aorta damage? What was that about?
0: I think he was speculating what people should look into, the FBI and the people investigating Lindsey Graham's passing, what they should specifically look into. He gave a specific case that he said he thought would be relevant. So I'll let him leave it where it's at, because that could be a controversial topic, but I know the FBI is going to be looking into everything.
1: Well, yep. You know what? I smell a rat colony with that, because it seemed to be awfully sudden and awfully rapid. I can't blame anyone or point fingers at anyone specific, but, you know, anymore, I am highly skeptical considering the age we live in, an age of such intense darkness and so much hatred, just raw, unabashed hatred going in every direction that Satan wants to conquer God. But for his information, that's not going to work. I mean, he'll get away with the last flame, but God's going to have the last word.
0: You're right. Well, thank you very much, Dee. I appreciate the call. Great call. Let's go to Greg, who's in New York on the Wild Card line. Greg, you're on Coast to Coast AM. Go ahead.
2: Hi, Ryan, and everybody out there. You know, I'm curious, Ryan, what do you think of the media and the press? Are they asking the hard questions, trying to get to the bottom of disclosure, you know, push disclosure forward?
0: I can give you a roundabout answer, because I am someone that works, of course, in radio, and we have this show, which gives us a venue to talk about the paranormal. When you talk about mainstream news networks, the only network I've seen that really takes it seriously is News Nation. They dedicate a lot of time to try to go deeper into this topic of disclosure and aliens. So I give them a lot of credit for that. I think what ends up happening is that mainstream news organizations, the large ones, the three-letter networks, they look at this and they say, you know, this is kind of like the water skiing squirrel that you put at the end of a newscast, but this isn't the main meat of what we're trying to do. There's a lot going on in the world. We need to get Iran. We need to get Ukraine. We need to get Israel. We need to talk about this disaster. And, oh, if we got time, we'll talk about the disclosure at the end of it. And I feel like their model of what is news may be a little out of whack, because there's a lot of people that care about this, and I don't think they realize how many people actually care about it. So that's kind of my thought on it. Are they asking the right questions? I think they're not prioritizing the right people to ask the right questions. I think that's the problem. And there could be, and there's a lot of independent journalists that care about this, and they do their own thing online. And we have shows like this, Coast to Coast AM, and I think one of the only reasons why we have so many pressures put on to government agencies for truth and disclosure is because of shows like this, where you get to ask questions and you get to call in and ask them too. All right, if you're listening right now, you probably have realized our regularly scheduled program with our guests didn't work out the way we thought. So we're going to take some more of your calls. It's another open line hour. Start calling in now to Coast to Coast AM.

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11: Possible cause of death revealed. I'm Sue Guzman, Fox News. Preliminary findings released in the sudden death of U.S. Senator Lindsey Graham. The autopsy report concluding that Graham likely died from an aortic tear due to hardening of the arteries. NBC's Meet the Press, President Trump praised Graham for his bipartisanship.
12: He was a great, like a gauge, a temperature gauge of the Senate. He was somebody that most Democrats liked. Some didn't, but most Democrats liked. And just about all of the Republicans like Lindsey. He got along with everybody.
11: Democratic New Jersey Senator Cory Booker recalled how he and Graham were able to work together on the issue of criminal justice reform.
13: True to his word, he rolled up his sleeves and we went to work. And thanks to him and Dick Durbin and some other Senate heroes, our bill became the First Step Act after years, two presidents, two Congresses, and became law.
11: President Trump will join Fox and Friends by phone this morning, 8 Eastern, to remember Senator Graham. Prime Minister Benjamin Netanyahu joining NBC's Meet the Press as he reflected on the life of the late senator.
14: And I'm in a state of shock because, as President Trump said, Lindsey was so vibrant. He was so full of life. He was so full of energy and dedication that it's hard to accept the fact that he is no more.
11: So what happens to the senator's seat? It is up to South Carolina Governor Henry McMaster to appoint an immediate successor. It's unclear if McMaster will tap a caretaker senator, someone who will serve till the end of the term, January of next year. South Carolina Republicans will then need to hold another primary in the next 4 to 5 weeks. And Senator Mitch McConnell speaking out about his health status. After nearly a month in the hospital, he says he suffered a fall and lost consciousness but did not have a stroke. 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
15: For your Monday, a mostly sunny and dry start to your work week across the Miami Valley. High temperatures in the middle and upper 80s. I'm meteorologist Nick Dunn for WHIO.
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18: 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So to Chris, Amanda, Stephanie, Chuck, Linda, Carla, Jackie, Lori, Belinda, Ron, Eric, Jelani, Sarah, Dick, Sydney, Natasha, Colleen, Aubrey, Alexis, LaDonna, Miriam, and Board Chair Judy Buddy, you are good news for Dayton.
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1: And you may notice we gave the phone numbers there, and you're thinking, wait a minute. Sunday night, where did these open lines come from? Well, we had a hard time reaching our scheduled guest. So we've been doing open lines, so you can really talk about anything here. And I got to tell you, I've been getting some emails. People are really enjoying this, and I hope you are too. So a few things that we've talked about, we've discussed disclosure. Someone asked the question about evil, so I've raised that, the definition of evil. And some people have been emailing me about that. One person said, ultimately, anything and everything that is work of the devil is their definition of it. Another person said, I think the definition of evil is a complete absence of morality and care for others. So that question came up, and sometimes you don't know where the direction of the open lines will go. So if you have an experience you want to share, if you want to talk about good and evil, if you want to talk about disclosure, we had, I think, the fourth batch of UFO files released by the Department of War on Friday morning. I believe that President Trump said the fifth one won't take as long, so it looks like there could be another treasure trove, and it seems to be the pattern of a Friday morning. So Friday morning rolls around. You don't know if there's going to be new files or not until they actually are released. They don't give you any heads up on it. So maybe this Friday, too, there could be some new ones. I'm happy to be with you, and if you want to call in, we do. Oh, boy, I don't even know if we have any lines open. We might. But if you want to try calling in, we'll get some more of your calls here this hour. It's an open line, a rare one on a Sunday night. If you want to email me, RyanRecker at coasttocoastam.com. Don't go anywhere.
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1: And welcome back to Coast AM. I'm Ryan Recker. We have open lines here this hour, change of programming because of we had a guest that we're unable to reach, which is good for us. We get to have any conversation about anything here tonight. So whatever may be coming to mind in this last hour of the show, feel free to give us a call or email me, ryanrecker@coasttocoastam.com. Let's go west of the Rockies, and Chuck is in Idaho. Chuck, you're on Coast to Coast AM. Go ahead.
6: Are you there?
1: We got you, Chuck. Go ahead.
6: Oh, okay. I'm calling tonight just to discuss some commonalities between myself and a young lady named Demetra Jean Harmon. Have any idea who that is?
1: No, I don't.
6: That's Demi Moore.
1: The actress? Okay.
6: The actress, yes. I was born in 1961 in Roswell, New Mexico. Mm. My dad was stationed at Walker Air Force Base. Demi Moore's father, her real father, was also stationed at the same Air Force Base. She was born November 11th, 1962.
1: Okay.
6: That's not really weird. A few years later, we moved to a place called Merced, California, to another Air Force base. And my mom was a nurse. I believe when she was five, I found this out later, and it just came to me, that Demi Moore was in the hospital in Merced, California, and was most likely on the same floor that my mom ran, because she had some problems with her kidneys.
1: Okay.
6: Her aunt was a teacher, and at the time I was in second grade, and I remember something about writing. The whole class had to write letters to her, tell her to get well.
1: Did your parents know each other? Out of curiosity?
6: Nope.
1: Okay, so even though they're on the same base, kind of have kids around the same age, did not know each other. So when she went to the hospital and your mom was a nurse, didn't recognize the family. Okay.
6: No, not at all. And it's interesting that later on in life, I had kidney problems, the same type of a problem that she had. It's called hydronephrosis, where there's fluid around your kidney. All that's just, a series of things. And later on in life, do you happen to know where she calls home now?
1: No, I have no idea.
6: Haley, Idaho.
1: Okay.
6: And I live in Idaho as well. And I've just thought some of those things, what's the likelihood we were born a year and a half apart in the same hospital? My mom may have taken care of her in a town in California. And then later on in life, we live in the same state. It's just just kind of interesting to me.
1: Okay, three interesting connections. Chuck, thank you very much for the call. I wonder, just because you know who Demi Moore is, then you can make those connections because, she's famous, things like that are documented. If you think about your own life, anyone here listening tonight, there may be other people that have these type of connections with you and you have no idea. And you could drive by them every day for work. They could live a neighborhood over from you. And you may have a deep coincidence connection like that, and you'll never know, ever. Strange, isn't it? Even though we have the internet and we have the ability to do this sort of research, and it seems like these algorithms try to push us together if they think we have some sort of similarities, but they can't tell things like that. At least I hope they can. And there's a lot of weird things out there. Connections like that. Let's go east of the Rockies. And John is calling in from Cleveland. John, you're on Coast to Coast AM. Go ahead.
7: You were talking about the media's role in suppressing so much concerning disclosure. But I think on the real powerful and dangerous and relevant issues to all of us in the United States and the world, The media has been the definition of evil, in the sense that they have massively infiltrated the media. This was brought out in the 70s by the Frank Church Committee to investigate the CIA abuses generally, and they put not only the Frank Church Committee, Senate Committee, the Otis Pike Committee in Congress, and they both put the directors of the CIA under oath, and they had, were forced to admit that they had many hundreds of CIA operatives peddling propaganda to demonize countries around the world to incite a hateful righteous indignation of them by false claims of brutality and atrocities to justify attacking them making a war against that time. There was no promise that they would not continue to do this kind of evil propaganda, leading us into wars against countries around the world in the name of freedom, democracy. And if you consider the reality of the CIA's operations around the world brought up by those committees, it has been, I think, the definition of evil. One of them was Operation Mockingbird, CIA sure, Operation Mockingbird. You can look it up, about how they admitted reluctantly when they were forced to admit that they did so only in camera, secret session, but it was leaked out subsequently that they had many hundreds of CIA operatives and journalists posing CIA operatives posing as journalists and putting this kind of hateful propaganda throughout all of our media, including the ones that have anointed themselves as the most respectable and newspapers of record and so on, like the New York Times and the Washington Post, all the way down to the Reader's Digest and the grocery store tabloids. But I think if we begin to realize, and people look up Operation Northwoods and Operation Mockingbird, they'll find out that this is the definition of evil because, for instance, that Pentagon's Operation Northwoods was a deliberate plan to falsely accuse other countries of terrorism, actually perpetrated by the Joint Chiefs of Staff to mass murder Americans and then blame Cuba, for instance, among others, to justify a full-scale invasion of Cuba after the first Bay of Pigs failed. Now, I think that this was even mentioned by Castro at the time, not only the 600 attempted assassinations and successful assassinations of people in Cuba, but an assassinations of Americans through false flag terrorist bombings and shootings. This is something that I think has to be brought out constantly, but it has been dropped after it has been exposed by people, insiders like James Van Pierre of the National Security Agency and other CIA operatives. But these are the ones that are blacklisted and banned from any of the media after they expose these sort of things.
1: Well, John, let me write this down, and just for the sake of time, I want to make sure I get to more callers. I think this would make it for a great topic on Coast to Coast, so I'm going to message our producer and see. Maybe we can get an expert on and we can talk about this in further depth. But what you're mentioning here, these are pretty well-documented cases. And I found it fascinating, some of the different, when you talk about Cuba and claims of it, they were investigated even during the Kennedy assassination. And you can go back and read a lot of the documents that were released. Was it 5 years ago now? 6 years ago? Well, the first trove of Kennedy documents that came during the Trump administration. And you can see how people were investigating these type of claims that John were bringing up. And you can go through the paper record and analyze these things, and they kind of have notes, like, here's what we think about it. So things have been, like, well-documented, and I think you're right about maybe it doesn't come up as often, but maybe, I don't want to say it's old news at this point, but I'm sure there's other things in there that are yet to be discovered. We'll put it that way. All right, let's go back to the phone lines, and how about we go to the wild card line, and Brian is in Inland Empire, California. You're on Coast to Coast AM. Go ahead. Brian, are you there? You know, I can't.
8: Oh, can you hear me now?
1: Yeah. Oh, we got you now, Brian. Go ahead.
8: Okay, sorry about that. So I wanted to tell a quick story about my dad, who saw me as like a, I don't know, like a doppelganger, I guess. So basically, I was out one day. This is like years and years ago. I was out one day with my girlfriend at the time. We were not in the house. I get a phone call from my dad, and he's like, "Hey, are you home?" And I'm like, "No, I've been gone for like about an hour." And then he just kind of goes quiet, and he goes, "Oh," and I'm like, "Well, why? What's up?" And he tells me, he's like, "Well, I was in the kitchen, and I saw you walk out of the kitchen into your bedroom, and I was trying to call you, and you didn't answer." And he basically saw me walk from the kitchen down the hallway into my bedroom and saw the door shut. And he went to go knock on the door, was trying to get my attention. I wasn't paying attention, or it wasn't, I guess. And he went and knocked on my door, and nobody answered. He opened it, and there was nobody there. And that's when he called me. So he saw something that looked exactly like me in the house, and it was like interacting with the environment.
1: Wow.
8: And yeah, and that was like, that freaked me out. I was like, okay. And I was like, all right, well, I don't know what to do with that. You know, we kind of just hung up. But the trippy part is that in a span of about 6 months, I would say, my dad, my grandmother, my girlfriend, and one of my best friends all saw a similar thing. Like, it even happened a couple of times where I was like in the house, like I would walk one direction and this, whatever it was, me, I guess, would walk like from the opposite direction, you know, like where I wasn't. And then I would come back into the room and they're like, "Did you walk that way?" And I was like, "No, I went the other way." And they would tell me like, it looked exactly like you. But it wasn't, apparently. And one of my friends said that he actually saw it, but to him it looked like a shadow version of me. But everybody else, it was like full on me.
1: Okay. And you've never seen it for yourself, this doppelganger version of yourself?
8: No, I never have. And I'm glad that I haven't, because, well, from what I've always heard is basically like, if you see your own doppelganger, like it means like it's kind of like a bad omen type of thing.
1: Oh, I see. No good can come from that. So you're hoping that you don't run into it. So as they start to witness these things and multiple people see it, there's really, I'm trying to think of the best explanation for this, if you're a skeptic, that maybe they were just thinking about you. But one of the things is, when you have that many people witnesses, that's really hard to explain. You're saying, okay, what they saw of you, how much detail was there? Could they tell, like the screen printing on your shirt or anything like that? Or it wasn't like that?
8: There was my one friend said he saw just like a black shadow person of me, but everybody else said that it looked like me. Like basically, one of my other friends said that, oh no, I'm sorry. It was my girlfriend who said that I look like a black shadow person, but it was my friend. He told me that it literally looked exactly like me. And like even down to like my Nikes I was wearing, like he could.
1: Wow. So he could see that detail.
8: Yeah.
1: All right. Is it always in private setting, homes, things like that? Or is it ever in public?
8: This just happened at my house. That's it.
1: Yeah. That's it. Just the one. And you've never, how far away were you when something like this happens? Were you in like, you know, in the same city, or were you like across the country?
8: I think for like three of them, I was actually in the house, just in a different part of the house. And the other couple times I was not at home, but I wasn't very far. I was like probably like the next city over or something, maybe like 5-10 miles away.
1: All right. Does this bother you? Do you think that your shadow person hanging around your house, you said if you bump into them, it's a bad omen. But for them to be in the same house as you at the same time, are you concerned about that?
0: Live, local, late breaking. From the WHIO Broadcast Center in Dayton, this is News Center 7.
9: And good morning to you. Certainly hope you had a wonderful weekend. It is Monday, July 13th.
10: 65 degrees in the Dayton area. So let's begin with a check on the forecast with Storm Center 7 meteorologist Ryan Miranda, who's in for Brittany this morning.
11: Good morning.
10: Good morning.
11: Going to need the sunglasses today because it's going to be bright and sunny and really can keep those by the door all week long. Here's a live look out into Springfield right now. Sun's not up quite yet, but we really have high pressure that's beginning to build in, and temperatures also into the mid-60s, feeling pretty comfortable and usual for this time of the year. Now, here's what I'm tracking for us on satellite and radar. We still have this wave of low pressure down off to the south. That's going to be staying away from us as high pressure is building in, and with that wind out of the northwest, we'll have that sunshine out there today, and the humidity also stays in check. That's my favorite part. So today for our Monday, you definitely do want the sunglasses. We've got bright sunshine out there. There's that breeze out of the northeast, about 10 miles per hour, but it will be warm this afternoon. We'll bump it up to 88 degrees, but with the humidity staying somewhat in check, won't be quite as warm with those feels-like temperatures. But check this out. The dew point, the measure of moisture in the atmosphere, feeling rather comfortable this morning. Some of us down into the 50s. I am tracking the return of the tropical humidity and the feels-like temperatures closer to 100 coming up in the full Storm Center 7 forecast.
9: All right, Ryan, thank you so much. Well, one person hurt this morning after someone heard gunshots. So this was on Germantown Pike. We've got the 911 calls that brought police here.
12: People came in and shot this guy, and still, I think, at the house. But my boyfriend, he got pistol with dad. He's still bleeding. He's here with me.
13: Does he need an ambulance?
12: Yeah, definitely. He's still bleeding.
9: A different person drove past this caller and also called 911. They say that the man was covered in blood. We're asking Dayton police how that man is doing this morning. And not too far from there, one person got hurt after a shooting as well. It happened around 11:30 Saturday night on Germantown Street and Linscomb Drive. People who called 911 say that it happened at a corner store. Callers told dispatchers that the shooter was a woman and left in a black car.
14: He just shot somebody's son. He just shot somebody's son.
9: Medics took that person to the hospital. We're asking Dayton police how that person is doing and if they've arrested anyone this morning. And at least two people have died, several others hurt after a mass shooting in Toronto. Police say that they found two guns used in the shooting. It happened Saturday night during Canada's largest Latin street festival. Toronto's police chief says that officers found three crime scenes in this chaos.
15: We have now established about three crime scenes, and homicide investigators and gun and gang crime investigators are on the scene as well, conducting what is a very complex investigation into what took place.
9: Police are still looking for the shooter this morning. Investigators are also asking anyone with information or video to contact police.
10: 12 people are without a home this morning after an apartment fire. This happened on Boulder Drive in Franklin just before 10 o'clock Saturday morning. Several fire departments helped at the scene. Firefighters tell us the flames were contained to one apartment unit. Other units have smoke and fire damage. No one was hurt. Firefighters say it appears to be an accident.
9: It's been a year since Dayton police found 7-year-old Herschel Kreechbaum's remains. Herschel's mother, Ashley Johnson, and her boyfriend, Michael Kendrick, are charged in connection with his death. Police found the missing boy's bones, in a bag near US 35 in the McClure Street Bridge. Last night, lots of people gathered to remember Herschel. The group released balloons in his honor.
16: Unfortunately, I never got to meet the boy, but talking with the family, he seemed like a sweet little boy. He was autistic, but nonverbal, but he'd love on you, let you know he was full of love.
9: And as we said, Herschel's mother, Ashley Johnson, and her boyfriend, Michael Kendrick, now facing charges relating to his death. Johnson is pleading not guilty to tampering with evidence and gross abuse of a corpse. Kendrick is pleading not guilty to several charges, including murder. We spoke to Herschel's family earlier this year about those charges.
17: But I think she should get the murder charges too. I mean, she was supposed to protect him, and she didn't at all. How could you be a mother and lay in the same house knowing your son's dead?
9: Both Johnson and Kendrick are in the Montgomery County Jail this morning waiting for their trial.
10: Today, people will remember the 18-year-old who died in an ATV crash in Kentucky. Kaylee Watkins was the passenger when the ATV went off the side of a mountain last weekend. Fairmont High School will have a remembrance ceremony today from 6 until 8. There will be counselors available to anyone who needs one. A Montgomery County man is accused of kidnapping a woman and trying to sexually assault her. Police say Zachariah Cunningham attacked the woman on a bike path in Dayton last Monday. We spoke with her about how she fought Cunningham off with everything she had. You can see in the mugshot, he has marks on his face. News Center 7 was in court Friday when a judge set bond at $250,000.
18: Mr. Cunningham, you are charged with one count of kidnapping with sexual activity.
10: Cunningham is scheduled back in court this Friday.
9: Happening today, the man police say took video of a naked child will learn his trial date. Tahit Miller is pleading not guilty to several charges, including endangering children. Miller worked at Watts Middle School in Centerville in the Mental Health and Developmental Disability Department. Investigators say that Miller posted a video of the 12-year-old victim on social media. A Greene County dentist now on probation. Amber Wright, a kid's dentist at Smile Right in Xenia, admitted she saw patients while drunk. The dental board consent agreement shows that Dr. Wright said she used alcohol before work and lunch in January. Her license is on probation for 5 years. Police also looking for someone they say stole from a local store in Montgomery County. Miamisburg police posted this picture of who they say did it Saturday. The department did not identify which store they stole from, but they did ask, if you recognize that man there, please call police.
10: We are learning more about the investigation into four Clark County businesses. Investigators raided them in connection with a drug investigation. The Ohio Investigative Unit told us Friday that agents took more than 3,500 containers of marijuana, THC products, and kratom. This was from the tobacco and vape shop, a BP gas station, and two Crazy Days locations. None of the businesses were licensed to sell marijuana or THC products. Investigators also confiscated more than $3,000 in cash.
9: New this morning, South Carolina Senator Lindsey Graham has died. Graham had just returned to the U.S. after a trip to Ukraine. And as Reed Binion reports, Graham's office says that he suffered from a, quote, brief and sudden illness Saturday.
19: All of us across South Carolina are shocked today. No one saw this happening.
20: The political world stunned by the sudden death of Republican Senator Lindsey Graham of South Carolina.
19: To those who serve in the state legislature and in Congress today, he was our senior senator.
20: Condolences pouring in for Graham, not only from fellow Republicans, but also from Democrats.
21: It is hard to lose him.
20: And from world leaders.
22: Israel has lost one of the great champions of the American-Israeli alliance. And frankly, I've lost a beloved friend.
20: Graham died on Saturday just after returning from a visit to Ukraine. Citing preliminary findings from the Washington, D.C. Medical Examiner's Office, Graham's communications director released a statement saying he died following complications from cardiovascular disease. George Washington University professor of medicine and surgery, Dr. Jonathan Reiner, explains.
23: The innermost layer of the aorta is called the intima. And an aortic dissection is a tear in that innermost lining that allows blood to get into the actual wall of the artery.
20: Graham was up for re-election this year. Republicans must now find a candidate to replace him with a special primary on August 11th. In the meantime, South Carolina's governor can appoint a temporary replacement to fill Graham's vacant seat.
19: I told the governor this morning that I suggested that he should nominate himself. He can't do that, to be a sort of caretaker in between now and January 3rd.
20: Reed Binion, News Center 7.
9: Well, several Ohio lawmakers worked with Graham to pass important policies over the years. Ohio Governor Mike DeWine served with Senator Graham in the Senate. He said Graham was an effective and dedicated U.S. senator, and Graham worked hard each day to protect the people of South Carolina and our country. Senator Bernie Moreno shared on social media that he was in total shock and disbelief at the loss of a great American. Congressman Mike Turner spoke about Graham yesterday morning on Face the Nation.
24: What they saw in Lindsey was someone who was willing to stand up and say, you're not alone. America is with you. And we're not going to do it for you. We're not going to, you know, come in and decide for you, but you're not going to be alone.
9: Turner also extended prayers to his family.
10: Turner also spoke about temporary protected status for Haitians that's ending in 2 weeks during his appearance on Face the Nation. TPS allows people from countries deemed dangerous to live here in the U.S. legally. Springfield has the largest Haitian community in the state.
24: Our governor, Mike DeWine, and myself and others who have individuals in our community who are going to be affected are certainly advocates for these individuals to be able to stay in our communities, who are working and contributing.
10: Turner says he is working to see if Haitians can stay beyond July 24th. We spoke with the Springfield residents about TPS ending. You'll hear from them and more from Turner coming up in about 30 minutes. Happening today, the city of Clayton is hosting a program to help keep residents safe from scams. It's happening between 11:30 a.m. and 1 p.m. at the Meadowbrook Golf Club in Clayton. The goal here is to teach people how to recognize common scams, protect their personal information, and respond confidently to fraud attempts.
11: Not a good Monday morning. It's pretty comfortable out there. The humidity staying in check and temperatures actually not too bad. 65 in Dayton, 67 in Springboro, and 67 in Sydney. So almost really comfortable enough to open up the windows to let kind of the cool air in. But that won't be lasting for very long, as today that sunshine is really going to warm us up. Don't forget the sunglasses today. Already by 9 o'clock, 74 degrees. Lunch plans today will be into the 80s. And we'll likely just have a few fair weather cumulus clouds bubbling up this afternoon. If you're going to be spending multiple hours outdoors, don't burn up, Buttercup. That UV index up at a 9 today. So if you're going to be at the pool any day this week, that sunburn time could be in as little as about 20 or 25 minutes. And if you like the summer heat, that is going to be returning. Check this out. We've got 3 days likely making it into the low 90s this week, Tuesday through Thursday. But of course, it's all about that feels like temperature with the return of the tropical humidity, how hot it's going to feel coming up in the full Storm Center 7 forecast.
9: All right, Ryan, thank you so much. 439, 65 degrees in Dayton. A person shows up to the hospital claiming someone attacked him with a knife. We're listening to the 911 calls that brought police here.
10: The Major League Baseball draft happened this weekend. The Ohio team that picked up a Miami Valley player.
9: A $4 billion data center plan in Ohio has now been sent back. Why a federal judge ruled the city has to redo its ordinance.
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25: 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And that's ultimately reflected in what you pay for insurance. 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The brochures are really fancy, but if something's really wrong, you have a big illness, a big expense, they don't pay. 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
2: The cost of jet fuel is causing a nightmare for the people who run the nation's airlines, and then they can try to transfer that nightmare to you, because a lot of flights are being canceled on relatively short notice, and you don't know it till you go to check in for your flight and it's not there, right? So what I want you to do when you're taking a trip, particularly when you booked more than 6 weeks ahead of time, I want you a week out before your trip to make sure your flight is still there. If it's not, that gives you time to get rebooked on a flight that works for you. If you don't realize till 24 hours out, you could end up with no flight on the day you were intending, or a really lousy flight, maybe with even as much as 2 flight connections. So you got to watch out for yourself, because the airlines aren't.
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6: Mid-60s. Actually not going to be feeling all that bad, especially for mid-July standards. But notice the colors changing to the orange by Wednesday and Thursday. We're up near 70 degrees for that 2 points. So that's more of that tropical sweltering humidity that'll be back. And that will push the feels-like temperatures back up near 100 degrees. But today, here's your feels-like forecast. Feels like a normal summer day. It's hot this afternoon. By 3 o'clock, that feels-like temperature right near 95 degrees. It's still that warm by around 7 o'clock today. So you're definitely going to want the sunglasses. But with the humidity staying in check, not going to be feeling all that bad. Now here's the actual feels like temperature for the rest of our work week. Today, those feels like temperatures in the low 90s. Tomorrow for our Tuesday, with that increasing humidity starting to tick up, mid 90s. Now Wednesday will likely be the warmest this work week, with that feels like temperature closer to 100, and then we'll drop back down into the 90s by Thursday and Friday. Right now, though, temperature-wise, not much of a feels-like temperature. Actually feels pretty comfortable for this Monday morning. 69 degrees in Xenia, 63 in Richmond, 67 in Sydney, and 67 degrees in Springboro. So as you're stepping out this morning, it almost feels a little bit comfortable and refreshing. Now, with the high pressure that's building in, with the humidity ticking up, rain chances are actually going to be staying pretty limited. We may see a stray shower by Friday, watching specifically for Friday afternoon and evening, but should stay mostly dry until then for this entire work week. And then, unfortunately, it does look like we'll be watching for some rain chances heading into this upcoming weekend. So if you still need to mow the grass this week, we've got lots of sunshine out there through most of the day. So today, tomorrow, Wednesday, or Thursday, giving it a green light, it's just going to be pretty hot heading into the afternoons. So the Storm Center 7-day forecast for our Monday today. Take the sunglasses with you. We've got lots of sunshine. The humidity is staying relatively in check, but it still will be warm with a high of 88 degrees this afternoon. Just a few fair weather cumulus clouds bubbling up. And then here come the 90s tomorrow for our Tuesday. It'll also start pretty similar tomorrow morning, but a little bit more humid with a high of 90 degrees. 92 on Wednesday afternoon. That'll be the warmest day with that feels like temperature closer to 100 with that tropical humidity. Thursday, the sunshine's still out there. The high near 91 with more humidity in place as we start to see the rain chances increasing at bad timing for the weekend. A stray storm on Friday. We will have temperatures still up into the upper 80s Saturday and Sunday with chances for storms. Letitia.
7: Ryan, thank you. This is a great week to get a funnel cake and check out the Livestock Scramble. The Logan County Fair began yesterday. 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

0: Meanwhile, the 174th Montgomery County Fair is also this week. It starts Tuesday and continues through Sunday. This year's theme is County Fair Traditions for America's Big Birthday. It's happening at the Montgomery County Fairgrounds on Infirmary Road in Jefferson Township. New this year, there will be laser tag, bounce houses, and a tinsmith show. It's 4:50 and 65 degrees. Some drivers will have to take a different way to work this morning. How long this ramp closure on I-75 will continue.
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7: This is Brent Kresh from Wagner Paving for Good News in Dayton. 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Though let's be honest, if I tried it, I'd probably pull a hamstring just putting on the knee pads. It's actually an incredible tool for kids and adults that promotes self-confidence, key life skills, autonomy, tenacity, and emotional regulation. Founder Matt Williams has a vision to bring this park back to life. It's more than just a dream. It's a mission for the betterment of our community. Seeing good people doing great things is exactly what we need, and that is Good News in Dayton.
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0: Happening today, a mobile mammogram coach in Montgomery County. 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Every year, doctors diagnose hundreds of thousands of women with breast cancer in the U.S. This mobile mammogram coach brings scanners to more comfortable places where people live and work. We talked with a woman who got her mammogram last week at the Piqua Center.
12: I would recommend anybody. It's easier to get in and out. They're quick. The machinery is up to date. It's the easiest thing to do.
0: The mobile mammogram coach uses 3D technology to detect breast cancer.
1: New this morning, the Cincinnati Reds adding to their roster with the 2026 Major League Baseball draft wrapping up yesterday. The team's first pick overall, Alabama shortstop Justin LeBron. He hit 16 home runs and had almost 50 RBIs this past season. He also had 42 stolen bases. And Major League MLB.com, rated LeBron as the 9th best player in the draft. A former Lebanon High School baseball player is now with the Cleveland Guardians. They selected Parker Dilhoff in the 18th round of the draft. He helped lead his high school to its first district title in 2022.
0: It is 4:54 and 65 degrees.
1: And in just minutes here on News Center 7's Daybreak, most stomach bugs last a day or two, but some people with this illness could feel it for weeks. The symptoms you need to watch out for.
13: And the humidity is staying in check on this Monday morning. I am, though, tracking when the sizzling summer heat and humidity returning in the Storm Center 7-day forecast.
0: In 2 weeks, thousands of people will lose their temporary protected status. The mixed reaction we're hearing about this decision.
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2: Good morning. It's 5 o'clock on Monday, July 13th. I'm Will Taylor on Miami Valley's Morning News with the three big things we're following for you today. A former Valley View softball coach is in jail facing dozens of child porn charges. A $50,000 lottery ticket from Saturday was sold in Ohio, and it is our top local story. U.S. Senator Lindsey Graham has died.
3: That's right, Will. The longtime South Carolina senator passing away Saturday at the age of 71.
4: EMS audio captures a crew responding to a cardiac arrest at Graham's Washington home.
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4: 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The D.C. medical examiner says preliminary results point to a ruptured aorta brought on by hardening of the arteries. Graham had just returned from Ukraine and spoke by phone with President Trump, who described the call to CNN's State of the Union.
6: He was tired. He said, "I'm tired because it's a long trip."
7: Fox's Roger Stern. Governor Mike DeWine served with Senator Graham in the Senate.
3: He said Graham was an effective and dedicated U.S. senator who worked hard each day to protect the people of South Carolina and our country.
7: Dayton Congressman Mike Turner also sharing how he will remember the senator.
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9: Summer heat is returning. I'm Storm Center 7 meteorologist Ryan Miranda. How many days in the 90s we have this week in the Storm Center 7 forecast coming up?
10: We're not needing any extra time taking the interstates this morning. Traffic is moving well. With traffic every 10 minutes, I'm Jake Magnata, WHIO Triple Team Traffic.
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3: I'm Ron Otto.
7: I'm Parker Testa.
3: You may need to take a detour if driving in Miamisburg this morning. The city says a portion of Soldiers Home Road will be closed for a new water main installation. The road is expected to be closed for 2 months between Manning and Upper Miamisburg Roads. A posted detour will take you to Manning and Union Roads and State Route 725.
7: Dayton police are investigating after a person showed up at a hospital over the weekend saying someone attacked them with a knife.
11: I walked in my apartment and somebody walked out, and then in the midst of me walking in the house, I'm like, "What are you doing in my apartment?" And she got a knife and she started slicing my She just sliced me and another person.
7: Cops say this happened around 2:30 Sunday morning on Rosemont Boulevard in Dayton. No word yet on any arrests.
3: Covering Montgomery County, a man is accused of trying to sexually assault a woman along a bike path.
12: The woman told cops 23-year-old Zachariah Cunningham lured her to the bike path off Shoyer Road to kidnap and sexually assault her. Bond is set at $250,000. Cunningham is due back in court July 17th for a hearing.
3: That's WHIO's Will Harris reporting.
7: Today, people will remember the 18-year-old who died in an ATV crash in Kentucky.
13: Kylie Watkins was the passenger when the ATV went off the side of the mountain last weekend. Fairmount High School will have a remembrance ceremony. It's happening from 6 until 8. There will be counselors available for anyone that needs one.
7: That's News Center 7's Cody Butler reporting.
3: A former Centerville school employee accused of sharing a video of a partially nude student is due in court today. Cops say 27-year-old Tyheed Miller sent the video on Snapchat of the 12-year-old special needs student with his pants down in a restroom stall. Miller was a behavior technician at Wyatt Middle School until May 20th, and he was arrested 2 days later. A scheduling conference is set for this morning.
7: It was a big weekend for some local baseball players at the Major League Baseball draft. Lebanon High School's Parker Dillhoff was taken by the Cleveland Guardians in the 18th round of the draft. He led the Warriors to the school's first district title in 2022. Michael Smith Jr. became the 20th MLB draft pick from the University of Dayton. He's headed to the San Diego Padres, and the Pittsburgh Pirates took outfielder Andrew Duncan. He played a season with the Wright State Raiders. WHIO News Time is 5:05.
2: United Press International says an Idaho man recently wore 125 t-shirts while running a marathon. World record holder David Rush completed the race in 5 hours and 54 minutes and 50 seconds. He said the process of peeling 125 shirts off his body felt like an exorcism, with his skin red, raw, and chafed, where the shirts pressed for 6 hours. And a Wilmington must change their ordinance on a multi-billion dollar data center project. That story in 2 minutes. WHIO News Time, 5:05.
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0: This is Dayton's only weather, traffic, and news station. 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Miami Valley's morning news continues on WHIO.
2: Good morning, I'm Will Taylor on Miami Valley's Morning News. It's 65 degrees in Dayton on Monday, July 13th. On this date in 1568, the Dean of St. Paul's Cathedral in London perfected a way to bottle beer.
3: It is 8 minutes after 5 o'clock. I'm Ron Otto.
7: I'm Parker Testa.
3: The heat makes a comeback to the area this week.
9: Tracking the return of summer heat to the Miami days in the 90s Tuesday, Wednesday.
3: And we'll have the latest forecast in just moments from Storm Center 7 meteorologist Ryan Mirando.
7: To Clinton County, Wilmington has to redo its ordinance on a $4 billion data center project. A federal judge says the city didn't notify the public before making decisions. Ohio's open meetings law requires local governments to hold public hearings before most zoning changes. The city can still repass their legislation.
3: Fair season is underway across the Miami Valley. The Logan County Fair opened yesterday and will feature harness racing and rodeo this week.
18: We're always open for suggestions to what the public want.
3: That's Paula Russell with the fairgrounds. The fair is going on through Saturday and gates open every morning at 8.
7: Check your lottery tickets. A $50,000 winning Powerball ticket from Saturday night's drawing was sold here in Ohio. The lottery did not say where the winning ticket was sold. No one took home the big jackpot. Tonight's drawing is worth an estimated $478 million.
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19: Disney's Moana capturing the top spot of the weekend box office, but not in dominating fashion. It earned an estimated $43 million in the U.S. and Canada and $52 million internationally. Not exactly a strong showing, considering it cost a reported $250 million to make. Competition from other family films that have already opened may have played a role in Moana's lukewarm debut.
3: As Fox's Laura Cantor reporting, Moana was followed by Minions and Monsters, and Toy Story 5 followed in a second and third place this weekend. WHIO News Time is 5:11.
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9: We've got high pressure building in this week, so that means we're remaining dry with the summer heat returning. This Monday today, lots of sunshine, high temperature near 88 degrees. Tomorrow for our Tuesday, mostly sunny with a high back near 90. Wednesday and Thursday will likely also have highs in the low 90s while we remain dry. Some increasing humidity by then will make feels like temperatures closer to 100 Wednesday and Thursday. A stray storm chance on Friday, still warm with a high of 89.
2: The live Doppler 7 radar is clear. It's 73 degrees in Salina, 73 degrees in Xenia, and 74 degrees in downtown at Dayton Severe Weather Station.
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10: Not too bad of a start to our drive. Happy Monday. Dry roads out there, so good driving conditions. And we have no accidents, no delays if you're heading out to any highways. With traffic every 10 minutes, I'm Jake Magnata, WHIO Triple Team Traffic.
2: WSMV says a Columbia, Tennessee man was recently rescued after his arm got stuck in a baking machine at Savarino's Market. The machine was unplugged as staff used oils to try and free the man. That didn't work, so firefighters had to use a hydraulic spreader to pry the bars and free the man. And you want to get your trash out early. We'll have more on that in 2 minutes. 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
23: How do you get information about your health? 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
2: Good morning, it's 5:15. I'm Will Taylor on Miami Valley's morning news with the three big things we're following for you today. Wilmington must change their ordinance on a multi-billion dollar data center project. The United States forces begin strikes again in Iran in response to ships being attacked in the Strait of Hormuz. And reaction continues to pour in following the death of U.S. Senator Lindsey Graham.
3: That's right, the South Carolina senator passing away Saturday at the age of 71. President Trump said on NBC's Meet the Press that he will remember Senator Graham fondly.
6: He was somebody that loved our country, and he fought very hard for the country.
8: Praise came from across the aisle. Republican Senator Mike Lee said he'd miss Graham's infectious laugh. Democratic Senator Amy Klobuchar said in a statement on Facebook that Graham brought joy to his job. From around the world, Ukraine President Volodymyr Zelensky called Graham a determined leader.
7: That's Fox's Gernal Scott. Preliminary medical reports say cardiac arrest caused the senator's death. It is now up to South Carolina Governor Henry McMaster to appoint a replacement to serve the remainder of Senator Graham's term.
3: The heat starts ramping up for the work week. Storm Center 7 meteorologist Nick Dunn has a look ahead.
24: Notice on Wednesday, the highs are getting into the lower 90s. It's also going to be the most muggy day that we have in store this week. That's why we are concerned about maybe seeing a heat advisory there. But again, nothing to get too alarmed about. It's not our hottest temperatures we've seen of the year to this point. Once we get into next weekend, we do start to see temperatures slipping a little bit. That's because we'll be adding in a chance of showers and some thunderstorms.
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7: A former Valley View softball coach is facing dozens of child porn charges.
12: 48-year-old James Grubbs is in jail on $1.5 million bond after pleading not guilty. Grubbs was a junior varsity coach, then a varsity assistant coach from the fall of 2024. He resigned after being placed on leave last April.
3: That's WHIO's Will Harris. Grubbs is due back in court later today.
7: Dayton police are looking into a shooting on Germantown Street over the weekend.
25: Happened around 11:30 Saturday night on Germantown Street and Linscomb Drive. People who called 911 say that it happened at a corner store. Callers told dispatchers that the shooter was a woman and left in a black car.
26: He just shot somebody's son. He just shot somebody's son.
25: Medics took that person to the hospital.
7: News Center 7's Nick Foley reporting. We're working to get more details.
3: Covering Montgomery County, a man is accused of trying to sexually assault a woman along a bike path. Now, the woman told cops 23-year-old Zachariah Cunningham lured her to the bike path off Schroyer Road to kidnap and sexually assault her. Bond is set at $250,000. Cunningham is due back in court July 17th for a hearing.
7: An 18-year-old who died in an ATV crash last weekend will be honored today.
27: Haley Watkins' family says she was a passenger on a four-wheeler that went off the side of a mountain in Kentucky. She had recently graduated from Fairmont High School. The school will hold a remembrance ceremony for Haley from 6 until 8 p.m.
7: News Center 7's Letitia Perry reporting grief counselors will also be available.
3: Updating a story we're following in Clark County, Congressman Mike Turner appearing on Face the Nation Sunday, saying he's working to see if thousands of Haitians living in Springfield can stay after their temporary protected status ends in 2 weeks.
28: Our governor, Mike DeWine, and myself and others who have individuals in our community who are going to be affected are certainly advocates for these individuals to be able to stay in our communities who are working and contributing.
3: TPS allows people from countries deemed dangerous to live here in the U.S. legally and expires July 24th. Springfield has the largest Haitian community in the state.
7: Happening this week, you'll want to set out your trash the night before. Rumpke will be collecting early to help workers avoid the extreme heat expected. The company is reminding customers to place their trash and recycling at the curb the evening before their scheduled scheduled collection day. WHIO News Time, 519.
2: Now for your five-day weather forecast. Here's Storm Center 7 meteorologist Ryan Mirando.
1: We've got high pressure building in this week, so that means we're remaining dry with the summer heat returning. This Monday today, lots of sunshine, high temperature near 88 degrees. Tomorrow for our Tuesday, mostly sunny with a high back near 90. Wednesday and Thursday will likely also have highs in the low 90s while we remain dry. Some increasing humidity by then will make feels like temperatures closer to 100 Wednesday and Thursday. A stray storm chance on Friday, still warm with a high of 89.
2: The live Doppler 7 around the Miami Valley, not seeing any precipitation this morning. It's 61 in Greenville, 64 in Troy, and 69 degrees at Dayton Severe Weather Station.
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2: Let's get a traffic update now with Jake Magnata.
9: A very nice and calm start to the Monday morning drive across the Miami Valley. On the interstates, traffic's moving well. Not too many cars out there right now. We have no accidents. With traffic every 10 minutes, I'm Jake Magnata, WHIO Triple Team Traffic.
2: The Nerd Stash says some gas stations and stores are now locking milk in secured cases due to shoplifting. Customers must ring to employees to come and unlock the cases. The stores are hoping that the cases curb theft. And weight loss surgery could increase the risk for alcoholism. That's our in-depth impact story coming up in 3 minutes. 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
5: This is Dayton's only weather, traffic, and news station. 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
2: Good morning, I'm Will Taylor. I'm on Miami Valley's morning news. Today is National Beans and Franks Day. It's 524.
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7: I'm Parker Testa.
3: Happening this week, Greene County workers are closing down some roads to work on bridges. Bridge Street is in the Cedarville University area. Fairground Road is near Hilltop Road and Trabine Road near Trabine Elementary. The county says if you're used to driving near West Cedar Street or US 42, you should find a different route.
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3: Weight loss surgery could increase the chance of alcoholism.
0: That's according to a new study that says bariatric surgery changes how the body processes alcohol, and that people who undergo that surgery absorb alcohol more rapidly, meaning they get drunk more quickly and have a harder time sobering up. All of this may result in a person being more likely to develop alcoholism. Researchers say those considering weight loss surgery should be warned of the changes in how their bodies will process alcohol and should be more careful about their drinking habits. The study done by the Norwegian University of Science and Technology.
3: That's Fox's Lisa Brady reporting.
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7: Ukraine is changing up its leadership structure.
6: Ukraine's prime minister is resigning as President Volodymyr Zelensky launches another major government reshuffle. He says the country is changing its political strategy. The now former prime minister will take on a new role focused on key international partnerships. The shakeup marking the fourth major overhaul of Ukraine's government since Russia's full-scale invasion began 4 years ago.
7: That's Fox's Marianne Rafferty reporting. WHIO News Time, 526.
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15: This is now the party of... It's just not a party that I recognize. And now they're embracing full-blown socialism. A new poll shows that this Democratic Socialists of America supporters are now, quote, rich, white, college-educated liberals. The Pew Research poll had the highest support from white, younger, upper-income, college-educated party members, despite their claim of standing against the elite of society and for the working class. 4 in 10 upper-income Democrats also say they like Democratic Socialists, compared to 34% of middle-income Democrats and 24% of low-income Democrats.
10: From coast to coast, from sea to shining sea, it's the Sean Hannity Show.
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31: I got a really important way for you to save money when you're seeking medical care. If you look at the latest reports on where costs are going up, up, and away, And where so much of your dollar goes for medical care, it's all based on either going to a hospital or, more important, a facility owned by a hospital. You need to know that if you go to, let's say, a doctor's office or an offsite place, and it turns out it's owned by the hospital system, your charges that you're going to have to pay, even if you have insurance, are much, much higher than if you go to an independent practice. Do you know that having an MRI done at an offsite independent facility can cost as little as a tenth of what it is to go to a facility that's owned by a hospital? It's your money.
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2: Good morning. It's 5:30 on Monday, July 13th. I'm Will Taylor on Miami Valley's morning news with the three big things that we're following for you today. United States forces begin strikes again in Iran in response to ships being attacked in the Strait of Hormuz. The MLB Home Run Derby is tonight, and it is our top story. South Carolina Senator Lindsey Graham passed away over the weekend at the age of 71.
3: That's right, Wilde. Senator had just returned from a trip to Ukraine last week before his office announced Saturday that he had died. Fox's Mark Meredith.
11: The news coming from the Senator Graham's office about the preliminary findings of this autopsy, which shows that it was an artery tear, a catastrophic one caused by likely years of cardiovascular disease.
7: Tributes for Senator Graham have poured in from all over the world. Now, some are wondering who will replace him.
12: Graham had just won the GOP primary for a fifth term starting in January, and the party must hold a new primary now sometime in the next 4 to 5 weeks. And the winner then in November would serve the full Senate six-year term starting in January. They also have to figure out who would succeed him as the chairman of the Budget Committee and what that means for maybe trying to do budget reconciliation 3.0.
3: On Fox's Chad Pergram. 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
13: High pressure is building back in. I'm Storm Center 7 meteorologist Ryan Miranda. What that means for our work week ahead and the Storm Center 7 forecast coming up.
14: Traffic is moving at normal speeds no matter where you're at on the interstates this morning. With traffic every 10 minutes, I'm Jake Magnata, WHIO Triple Team Traffic.
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3: I'm Ron Otto.
7: I'm Parker Testa.
3: A former Centerville school employee accused of sharing a video of a partially nude student is due in court today.
24: Heath Miller is pleading not guilty to several charges, including endangering children. Miller worked at Watts Middle School in Centerville in the Mental Health and Developmental Disability Department. Investigators say that Miller posted a video of the 12-year-old victim on social media.
3: This News Center 7's Nick Foley reporting. A scheduling conference is set for this morning.
7: Gas prices dropped slightly over the weekend. Gas Buddy says the average price around the Miami Valley is now at $3.70 a gallon. The lowest we're seeing this morning is at $3.09 in Huber Heights. We have the lowest prices in your neighborhood using Pump Patrol under the traffic tab at WHIO.com.
3: Senator Mitch McConnell gives a long-awaited health update after being hospitalized for nearly a month.
6: Longtime Senator Mitch McConnell is breaking his silence about his health. The Kentucky Republican releasing a statement saying he fell at his home in Washington a few weeks ago and then later developed a mild case of pneumonia. He was also briefly knocked unconscious. Rumors have been swirling about his condition, doctors confirming he did not break any bones or suffer any other serious medical issues.
3: As Fox's Marianne Rafferty reporting, McConnell's attending physician says the senator has experienced several falls throughout the year.
7: A former Valley View softball coach facing dozens of child porn charges is due back in court today. 48-year-old James Grubbs is in jail on $1.5 million bond after pleading not guilty. Grubbs was a junior varsity coach, then a varsity assistant coach from the fall of 2024. He resigned after being placed on leave last April.
3: To Kettering, bond is set at $250,000 for Zachariah Cunningham, the man accused of luring a woman to a bike path and attacking her.
25: Mr. Cunningham, you are charged with one count of kidnapping with sexual activity.
26: Cunningham is scheduled back in court this Friday.
3: That's News Center 7's Letitia Perry reporting.
7: In case you missed it over the weekend,
27: he just shot somebody's son.
0: God.
7: A 911 caller said a woman shot someone at a corner store on Germantown Street and Liscombe Drive Saturday night and left in a black car. At the same time, a man was found covered in blood at another location on Germantown Pike.
0: People came in and shot this guy, and still, I think, at the house. But my boyfriend, he got pistol with dad. He's still bleeding. He's here with me.
5: Does he need an ambulance?
0: Yeah, definitely. He's still bleeding.
7: We're working now to find out how the victims are doing today and if there are any arrests.
3: A Greene County store that's been in business for 54 years is set to close soon.
10: Ohio Silver Company is closing in Yellow Springs. As the name suggests, they sell silver jewelry, and they say everything must go.
3: News Center 7's Cody Butler reporting the owners did not announce a closing date. 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
15: The Daily Beast says a 61-year-old Serbian man on a Ryanair flight from Greece to Germany was recently partially sucked out of the window. The plane climbed to 20,000 feet before the man was pulled through a broken window. His wife held his legs as others tried to pull him back inside. A witness said that his head and shoulders were sticking out of the broken window. And the city of Clayton hosting a program to help people keep safe from scams. We'll have that story for you in 2 minutes. WHIO News Time is 5:35.
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2: Good morning, I'm Will Taylor on Miami Valley's morning news. It's 69 degrees in Dayton at 5:38.
3: That's 22 minutes until 6 o'clock. I'm Ron Otto.
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13: Tracking the return of summer heat to the Miami Valley, we've got 3 days in the 90s, Tuesday, Wednesday, and Thursday. The humidity stays in check today, but with more tropical humidity midweek, we'll have a few days feeling closer to 100.
3: Storm Center 7 meteorologist Ryan Mirando has the latest forecast in moments.
7: A Greene County dentist is now on probation.
1: Amber Wright, a kid's dentist at Smile Right in Xenia, admitted she saw patients while drunk. The dental board consent agreement shows that Dr. Wright said she used alcohol before work and lunch in January. Her license is on probation for 5 years.
7: That's News Center 7's Nick Foley reporting.
3: Happening later this morning, the city of Clayton is hosting a program to help keep people safe from scams. The goal is to teach residents how to recognize and respond to common scams and protect their personal information. It'll run from 11:30 to 1 o'clock this afternoon at Meadowbrook Country Club in Clayton.
7: One police department in Montgomery County is offering to check on residents' homes while they're away. 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To sign up, we have a link where you can do so available on our website at WHIO.com.
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2: 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Here's meteorologist Ryan Mirando.
13: We've got high pressure building in this week, so that means we're remaining dry with the summer heat returning. This Monday today, lots of sunshine, high temperature near 88 degrees. Tomorrow for our Tuesday, mostly sunny with a high back near 90. Wednesday and Thursday will likely also have highs in the low 90s while we remain dry. Some increasing humidity by then will make feels like temperatures closer to 100 Wednesday and Thursday. A stray storm chance on Friday, still warm with a high of 89.
2: The live Doppler 7 is clear. It's 63 in Eaton, 65 in Springfield, and 65 at Dayton Severe Weather Station.
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30: Traffic on every single interstate moving very well. This Monday morning, we don't have any major issues at all. Enjoy the drive on 75, 76, 75 right now. With traffic every 10 minutes, I'm Jake Magnata, WHIO Triple Team Traffic.
2: 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Producers want to honor the original story while updating it. No release date has been set. No cast has been announced. And Fairmont High School will hold a remembrance ceremony for an 18-year-old that was killed in an ATV crash. We'll have that story for you in 2 minutes. 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
1: The primary, the winner of the new primary, will serve the full six-year term starting in January.
2: Dayton police are investigating after a person showed up at a hospital over the weekend saying someone attacked them with a knife.
3: I walked in my apartment and somebody walked out, and then in the midst of me walking in the house, I'm like, what are you doing in my apartment? And she got a knife and she started slicing my she just sliced me and another person.
2: Cops say this happened around 2:30 Sunday morning on Rosemont Boulevard in Dayton. No word yet on any arrests.
1: A former Centerville school employee accused of sharing a video of a partially nude student is due in court today. Cops say 27-year-old Tahid Miller sent the video on Snapchat of the 12-year-old special needs student with his pants down in a restroom stall. Miller was a behavior technician at Watt Middle School until May 20th, and he was arrested 2 days later. A scheduling conference is set for this morning.
2: Today, people will remember the 18-year-old who died in an ATV crash in Kentucky.
4: Kylie Watkins was the passenger when the ATV went off the side of the mountain last weekend. Fairmount High School will have a remembrance ceremony. It's happening from 6 until 8. There will be counselors available for anyone that needs one.
2: News Center 7's Cody Butler reporting.
1: You may need to take a detour if you're driving in Miamisburg this morning. The city says a portion of Soldiers Home Road will be closed for a new water main installation. The road is expected to be closed for 2 months between Manning and Upper Miamisburg roads. A posted detour will take you to Manning and Union roads and State Route 725.
2: Fair season across the Miami Valley is underway. The Logan County Fair opened yesterday and will feature harness racing and a rodeo this week.
5: We're always open for suggestions to what the public want.
2: That's Paula Russell with the fairgrounds. The fair is going on through Saturday and gates open every morning at 8 o'clock.
1: Check your lottery tickets. A $50,000 winning Powerball ticket from Saturday night's drawing was sold in Ohio. A lottery did not say where the winning ticket was sold. No one took home the big jackpot. Tonight's drawing is worth an estimated $478 million.
2: It was a big weekend for some local baseball players at the Major League Baseball draft. Lebanon High School's Parker Dilhoff was taken by the Cleveland Guardians in the 18th round of the draft. He led the Warriors to the school's first district title in 2022. Michael Smith Jr. became the 20th MLB draft pick from the University of Dayton. He's headed to the San Diego Padres. And the Pittsburgh Pirates took outfielder Andrew Duncan. He played a season with the Wright State Raiders. WHIO News Time is 5:49.
6: Now for your five-day weather forecast, here is Storm Center 7 meteorologist Ryan Mirando.
7: We've got high pressure building in this week, so that means we're remaining dry with the summer heat returning. This Monday today, lots of sunshine, high temperature near 88 degrees. Tomorrow for our Tuesday, mostly sunny with a high back near 90. Wednesday and Thursday will likely also have highs in the low 90s while we remain dry. Some increasing humidity by then will make feels like temperatures closer to 100 Wednesday and Thursday. A stray storm chance on Friday, still warm with a high of 89.
6: The live Doppler 7 radar is clear. It's 61 in Greenville, 65 in Troy, 65 at Dayton Severe Weather Station.
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8: Have yet to tell you about any major issues for our Monday morning drive. For about the past hour, traffic has been moving well. If you're about to head out to any highways with traffic every 10 minutes, I'm Jake Magnata, WHIO Triple Team Traffic.
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16: Good morning. It's 5:54. I'm Will Taylor on Miami Valley's morning news. We're going to chit-chat about the top seven smells that define summer camp. Number seven, crafting supplies. Number six, musty cabins. Number five, lip balm. Four, burnt marshmallows. Three, campfire smoke. Two, bug spray. And number one, sunscreen.
17: I feel like this could be the top seven smells that define summer, not just summer camp.
16: Yeah. Yeah. Do you guys have any summer camp experience?
18: I don't.
17: Wow. Okay. The only really summer camp experience I have is like Boy Scout camp.
16: Okay, yeah.
17: But it's been a long time ago since I had that. What about you, Will?
16: Been a while.
17: Were you a summer camper?
16: I was.
17: Yeah?
16: I was a summer camper. I did Boy Scout camp. Ooh, I think it was every single summer up until I was like 15 or 16.
17: Really?
16: Yeah.
17: Okay.
16: Yeah, up until I got like my Eagle Scout, I was going and hanging out with the boys at the summer camp. Yeah, it was fun. We got to do all sorts of merit badges and things. But sunscreen, I've never really been a big fan of the sunscreen smell. So I'm not really sure why it's... I don't know. I don't like the chemicaliness of it.
17: Hmm.
16: It might just be me. Well, it's not what are your favorite smells of summer, but the smells that you associate with summer. Well, yes. In this case, summer camp.
3: That's true.
16: It's definitely the bug spray because mosquitoes love me.
17: And it feels like over the weekend, wasn't there a bunch of bugs around outside? Did you guys notice that?
16: More than normal?
17: More than normal.
16: No, like, I didn't notice an uptick.
17: There was like, I don't know, I think I saw Nick Dunn post something about it, but they were called like flying ants or something like that.
16: Did you find, now, I saw a lot of these big, huge beetle-like flying bugs around
17: my
16: side.
17: That's what those were.
16: Is that what those were?
17: Yeah, I guess they're called flying ants.
16: Oh. They were chasing the birds away from my bird feeder. They were so big. I was going to hit one, but I thought I might hurt my hand.
3: Big, scary ones.
16: The dogs are chasing after them and stuff in the yard. Yeah, but what are these things?
17: I feel like bug spray really come in handy the last couple weeks because... Yeah, especially like on your ankles and around your, you know, lower legs.
16: Oh, yeah.
17: They attack.
16: I used to like the smell of the mosquito nets that you put. Like when we were at Boy Scout camp, you'd get like a net. And that always had that kind of bug spray smell to it a little bit. Huh. I don't know if it's a limoncello or...
17: Right.
16: I'm not sure what that... Citronella.
3: Citronella,
16: maybe?
3: Yes. Yeah. The candle type smell.
16: I think limoncello is a drink. That's okay. All right. And it's no laughing matter. Our top story, Senator Lindsey Graham passing away over the weekend. We'll have that for you in 2 minutes. WHIO News Time, 5:57.
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16: Good morning. It's 6 o'clock on Monday, July 13th. I'm Will Taylor on Miami Valley's Morning News with the three big things that we're following for you today. Sunny skies today with highs in the upper 80s. A former Centerville employee accused of sharing a nude video of a student due in court today. And it is our top story. U.S. Senator Lindsey Graham has died.
3: And the longtime South Carolina senator passing away Saturday at the age of 71.
0: EMS audio captures a crew responding to a cardiac arrest at Graham's Washington home.
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0: 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The D.C. medical examiner says preliminary results point to a ruptured aorta brought on by hardening of the arteries. Graham had just returned from Ukraine and spoke by phone with President Trump, who described the call to CNN's State of the Union.
2: He was tired. He said, I'm tired because it's a long trip.
4: That's Fox's Roger Stern reporting. Governor Mike DeWine served with Senator Graham in the Senate.
3: He said Graham was an effective and dedicated U.S. senator who worked hard each day to protect the people of South Carolina and our country.
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5: And Lindsey was someone who was willing to stand up and say, you're not alone. America is with you.
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6: Summer heat is returning. I'm Storm Center 7 meteorologist Ryan Mirando. How many days in the 90s we have this week in the Storm Center 7 forecast coming up?
7: Well, I've yet to see any crashes or major backups for the morning drive. With traffic every 10 minutes, I'm Jake Magnata, WHIO Triple Team Traffic.
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3: I'm Ron Otto.
4: I'm Parker Testa.
3: An 18-year-old who died in an ATV crash last weekend will be honored today.
8: Haley Watkins' family says she was a passenger on a four-wheeler that went off the side of a mountain in Kentucky. She had recently graduated from Fairmont High School. The school will hold a remembrance ceremony for Haley from 6 until 8 p.m.
3: News Center 7's Letitia Perry reporting. Grief counselors will also be available.
4: A former Valley View softball coach is facing dozens of child porn charges.
10: 48-year-old James Grubbs is in jail on $1.5 million bond after pleading not guilty. Grubbs was a junior varsity coach, then a varsity assistant coach from the fall of 2024. He resigned after being placed on leave last April.
4: That's WHIO's Will Harris reporting. Grubbs is due back in court later today.
3: Dayton police are looking into a shooting on Germantown Street over the weekend.
29: It happened around 11:30 Saturday night on Germantown Street and Linscomb Drive. People who called 911 say that it happened at a corner store. Callers told dispatchers that the shooter was a woman and left in a black car.
30: He just shot somebody's son. He just shot somebody's son.
29: Medics took that person to the hospital.
3: News Center 7's Nick Foley reporting. We're working to get more details.
4: Covering Montgomery County, a man is accused of trying to sexually assault a woman along a bike path. The woman told cops 23-year-old Zachariah Cunningham lured her to the bike path off of Schroyer Road to kidnap and sexually assault her. Bond is set at $250,000. Cunningham is due back in court July 17th for a hearing.
3: To Clinton County, Wilmington has to redo its ordinance on a $4 billion data center project.
31: A federal judge ruled the city didn't notify the public before making decisions. Ohio's open meetings law requires local governments to hold public meetings before most zoning changes. The city can still repass their current legislation, but now the public is aware.
3: The News Center 7's Cody Butler reporting.
4: The United States resumes strikes in Iran in retaliation for the targeting of ships in the Strait of Hormuz.
32: This coming just hours after the U.S. unleashed a third major air assault on Iran. About 140 military targets were reportedly hit, including missile and drone sites, naval assets, and surveillance equipment. The strikes were in response to another attack on a commercial vessel in the strait. Tehran later retaliated by targeting U.S. military facilities in Jordan and several Gulf states. This new wave of violence following a week of escalating strikes between the two countries. Meantime, mediators are racing to revive peace talks.
4: Fox's Marianne Rafferty reporting. Iranian media says the strait is closed, but American leaders say otherwise. WHIO News Time, 6:05.
16: United Press International says an Idaho man recently wore 125 T-shirts while running a marathon. He completed the race in 5 hours, 54 minutes, and 50 seconds. He said, the process of peeling 125 shirts off my body felt like an exorcism with my skin red, raw, and chafed where the shirts pressed for 6 hours. And the Home Run Derby is tonight. We'll have that story for you in 2 minutes. WHIO News Time, 6:05.
27: 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Not so helpful. 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
16: Good morning, I'm Will Taylor on Miami Valley's morning news. A Free Willy remake is in the works. Producers want to honor the original film while updating its story. No release date has been set. No cast has been announced. WHIO news time is 6:08.
3: It's 8 minutes after 6 o'clock. I'm Ron Otto.
4: I'm Parker Testa.
3: The heat makes a comeback to the area this week.
6: Tracking the return of summer heat to the Miami Valley, we've got 3 days in the 90s, Tuesday, Wednesday, and Thursday. The humidity stays in check today, but with more tropical humidity midweek, we'll have a few days feeling closer to 100.
3: A Storm Center 7 meteorologist Ryan Mirando has the latest forecast coming up in just moments.
4: Happening this week, you'll want to set your trash out the night before. Rumpke will be collecting early to help workers avoid the extreme heat expected. The company is reminding customers to place their trash and recycling at the curb the evening before their scheduled collection day.
3: Updating a story we're following in Clark County, Congressman Mike Turner appeared on Face the Nation Sunday saying he's working to see if thousands of Haitians living in Springfield can stay after their temporary protected status ends in 2 weeks.
18: Our governor, Mike DeWine, and myself and others who have individuals in our community who are going to be affected are certainly advocates for these individuals to be able to stay in our communities who are working and contributing.
3: TPS allows people from countries deemed dangerous to live here in the U.S. legally and expires July 24th. Springfield has the largest Haitian community in the state.
4: Happening this week, Greene County workers are closing down some roads to work on bridges. Bridge Street is in the Cedarville University area. Fairground Road is near Hilltop Road and Trabine Road near Trabine Elementary. The county says if you're used to driving near West Cedar Street or US 42, you should find a different route.
3: Ukraine is changing its leadership structure.
32: Ukraine's prime minister is resigning as President Volodymyr Zelensky launches another major government reshuffle. He says the country is changing its political strategy. The now former prime minister will take on a new role focused on key international partnerships. The shakeup marking the fourth major overhaul of Ukraine's government since Russia's full-scale invasion began 4 years ago.
3: That's Fox's Marianne Rafferty reporting.
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4: The Major League Baseball Home Run Derby is tonight.
0: A format change this year. No more running clock. Each batter will take 20 swings in the first round, 15 swings in the semifinals, 15 in the final. If a player hits a home run on his last swing, he gets to keep swinging until he fails to hit one out. Fan favorite tonight, Phillies first baseman Bryce Harper. Last year's runner-up, Junior Caminero, a slight favorite over Harper to win.
4: That's Fox's Jared Nax reporting, and this year's Derby is on Netflix. WHIO News Time, 6:11.
16: 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Here's Storm Center 7 meteorologist Ryan Mirando.
6: We've got high pressure building in this week, so that means we're remaining dry with the summer heat returning. This Monday today, lots of sunshine, high temperature near 88 degrees. Tomorrow for our Tuesday, mostly sunny with a high back near 90. Wednesday and Thursday will likely also have highs in the low 90s while we remain dry. Some increasing humidity by then will make feels like temperatures closer to 100 Wednesday and Thursday. A stray storm chance on Friday, still warm with a high of 89.
16: The live Doppler 7 radar is clear. It's 61 in Greenville, 63 in Sydney, and 65 degrees at Dayton Severe Weather Station.
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7: Great Morning Drive continues for all of us in the Dayton area, maybe in Miami County through Troy, Tip City, Piqua, I-70 through Clark County moving well. Speaking of our interstates, I-75, 675, also in great shape this Monday morning. With traffic every 10 minutes, I'm Jake Magnata, WHIO Triple Team Traffic.
16: The new Nike Air Force One Low LX Icon sneakers are going viral because they're green and they're made with ostrich leather. The shoe has raised dots of quill follicles on the swoosh and mustache. The ostrich sneakers cost around $140. And coming up for you, gas prices dropping slightly over the weekend. We'll have those numbers for you in 2 minutes. 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
16: Good morning. It's 6:15. I'm Will Taylor on Miami Valley's Morning News with the three big things that we're following for you today. Wilmington must change their ordinance on a multi-billion dollar data center project. A $50,000 lottery ticket from Saturday was sold in Ohio, and it is our top story. Reaction continues to pour in following the death of U.S. Senator Lindsey Graham.
3: That's right, Will. The South Carolina senator passing away Saturday at the age of 71. President Trump saying on NBC's Meet the Press that he will remember Senator Graham fondly.
8: He was somebody that loved our country, and he fought very hard for the country.
9: Praise came from across the aisle. Republican Senator Mike Lee said he'd miss Graham's infectious laugh. Democratic Senator Amy Klobuchar said in a statement on Facebook that Graham brought joy to his job. From around the world, Ukraine President Volodymyr Zelensky called Graham a determined leader.
4: Fox's Gernal Scott, preliminary medical reports say cardiac arrest caused the senator's death. It is now up to South Carolina Governor Henry McMaster to appoint a replacement to serve the remainder of Senator Graham's term.
3: A former Centerville school employee accused of sharing a video of a partially nude student is due in court today.
10: Heath Miller is pleading not guilty to several charges, including endangering children. Miller worked at Watts Middle School in Centerville in the Mental Health and Developmental Disability Department. Investigators say that Miller posted a video of the 12-year-old victim on social media.
3: News Center 7's Nick Foley reporting. A scheduling conference is set for this morning.
4: In case you missed it over the weekend,
11: he just got somebody's son.
4: A 911 caller said a woman shot someone at a corner store at Germantown Street and Liscombe Drive Saturday night and left in a black car. At the same time, a man was found covered in blood at another location on Germantown Pike.
12: People came in and shot this guy, and he's still, I think, at the house. But my boyfriend, he got pistol with dad. He's still bleeding. He's here with me.
13: Does he need an ambulance?
12: Yeah, definitely. He's still bleeding.
4: We're working to find out how the victims are doing today and if there are any arrests.
3: Gas prices dropping slightly over the weekend. Gas Buddy says the average price around the Miami Valley is now sitting at $3.70. The lowest we're seeing this morning is $3.09. That's in Huber Heights. 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
4: Senator Mitch McConnell gives a long-awaited health update after being hospitalized for nearly a month.
14: Longtime Senator Mitch McConnell is breaking his silence about his health. The Kentucky Republican releasing a statement saying he fell at his home in Washington a few weeks ago and then later developed a mild case of pneumonia. He was also briefly knocked unconscious. Rumors have been swirling about his condition, doctors confirming he did not break any bones or suffer any other serious medical issues.
4: That's Fox's Marianne Rafferty reporting. McConnell's attending physician says the senator has experienced several falls throughout the year.
3: To Kettering, bond is set at $250,000 for Zachariah Cunningham, the man accused of luring a woman to a bike path and attacking her.
17: Mr. Cunningham, you are charged with one count of kidnapping with sexual activity.
26: Cunningham is scheduled back in court this Friday.
3: News Center 7's Letitia Perry reporting. 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
16: Now for your five-day weather forecast, here's Storm Center 7 meteorologist Ryan Mirando.
6: We've got high pressure building in this week, so that means we're remaining dry with the summer heat returning. This Monday today, lots of sunshine, high temperature near 88 degrees. Tomorrow for our Tuesday, mostly sunny with a high back near 90. Wednesday and Thursday will likely also have highs in the low 90s while we remain dry. Some increasing humidity by then will make feels like temperatures closer to 100 Wednesday and Thursday. A stray storm chance on Friday, still warm with a high of 89.
16: Live Doppler 7 radar is clear. It's 61 in Greenville, 65 in Springfield, and 65 at Dayton Severe Weather Station.
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7: 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It's been a great Monday morning drive across the Miami Valley, and we have no accidents and no slowdowns. With traffic every 10 minutes, I'm Jake Magnata, WHIO Triple Team Traffic.
16: 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Customers must ring for employees to come and unlock the cases. The stores are hoping that the cases curb theft. And alcoholism could be a side effect of weight loss surgery. We'll have that story for you in 3 minutes. 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
27: 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Thank you, Miami Valley, for making WHIO number one for news and talk in the Miami Valley. 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
1: This is Brent Kress from Wagner Paving for Good News in Dayton. 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I'm shining a spotlight on the Troy Skate Park Unite. They're a local 501c3 nonprofit striving to revive the Joe Reardon Skate Park up in Troy, Ohio. Skateboarding isn't just about looking cool. Though let's be honest, if I tried it, I'd probably pull a hamstring just putting on the knee pads. It's actually an incredible tool for kids and adults that promotes self-confidence, key life skills, autonomy, tenacity, and emotional regulation. Founder Matt Williams has a vision to bring this park back to life. It's more than just a dream. 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Seeing good people doing great things is exactly what we need, and that is Good News in Dayton.
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0: The cost of jet fuel is causing a nightmare for the people who run the nation's airlines, and then they can try to transfer that nightmare to you because a lot of flights are being canceled on relatively short notice, and you don't know it till you go to check in for your flight, and it's not there, right? So what I want you to do when you're taking a trip, particularly when you booked more than 6 weeks ahead of time, I want you a week out before your trip to make sure your flight is still there. If it's not, that gives you time to get rebooked on a flight that works for you. If you don't realize till 24 hours out, you could end up with no flight on the day you were intending or a really lousy flight, maybe with even as much as two flight connections. So you got to watch out for yourself because the airlines aren't.
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16: Good morning, I'm Will Taylor on Miami Valley's Morning News. The Pittsburgh Pirates select Wright State outfielder Andrew Duncan in the 19th round of the 2026 MLB draft yesterday. It's 25 minutes after 6 o'clock.
3: I'm Ron Otto.
4: I'm Parker Testa.
3: A former Valley View softball coach facing dozens of child porn charges is due back in court today. 48-year-old James Grubbs is in jail on $1.5 million bond after pleading not guilty. Grubbs was a junior varsity coach, then a varsity assistant coach from the fall of 2024. He resigned after being placed on leave last April.
4: Here's the WHIO impact story, which means we go in depth on a major story every hour.
3: Weight loss surgery could increase the chance of alcoholism.
15: That's according to a new study that says bariatric surgery changes how the body processes alcohol, and that people who undergo that surgery absorb alcohol more rapidly, meaning they get drunk more quickly and have a harder time sobering up. All of this may result in a person being more likely to develop alcoholism. Researchers say those considering weight loss surgery should be warned of the changes in how their bodies will process alcohol and should be more careful about their drinking habits. The study done by the Norwegian University of Science and Technology.
3: Fox's Lisa Brady reporting.
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4: It's a big musical anniversary. Elvis Presley's Hound Dog hits 70.
18: You ain't nothing but a hound dog.
19: Elvis Presley's Hound Dog was recorded this month 70 years ago, became a monster hit, topping the pop, country, and R&B charts simultaneously as the B-side to Don't Be Cruel. 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
16: Good morning. It's 6:30 on Monday, July 13th. I'm Will Taylor on Miami Valley's Morning News with the three big things that we're following for you today. $50,000 lottery ticket from Saturday was sold in Ohio. Fairmont High School will hold a remembrance ceremony for an 18-year-old that was killed in an ATV crash, and it is our top story. South Carolina Senator Lindsey Graham passing away over the weekend at the age of 71.
3: Yeah, the senator had just returned from a trip to Ukraine last week before his office announced Saturday that he had died. Fox's Mark Meredith.
8: The news coming from the Senator Graham's office about the preliminary findings of this autopsy, which shows that it was an artery tear, a catastrophic one caused by likely years of cardiovascular disease.
4: Tributes for Senator Graham have poured in from all over the world. Now some are wondering who will replace him.
9: Graham had just won the GOP primary for a fifth term starting in January, and the party must hold a new primary now sometime in the next 4 to 5 weeks. And the winner then in November would serve the full Senate six-year term starting in January. They also have to figure out who would succeed him as the chairman of the Budget Committee and what that means for maybe trying to do budget reconciliation 3.0.
3: Fox's Chad Pergram. 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
6: High pressure is building back in. I'm Storm Center 7 meteorologist Ryan Miranda. What that means for our work week ahead and the Storm Center 7 forecast coming up.
7: A nice start to the morning drive with no accidents or slow areas to avoid. With traffic every 10 minutes, I'm Jake Magnata, WHIO Triple Team Traffic.
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3: I'm Ron Otto.
4: I'm Parker Testa.
3: Today, people will remember the 18-year-old who died in an ATV crash in Kentucky.
10: Kylie Watkins was the passenger when the ATV went off the side of the mountain last weekend. Fairmont High School will have a remembrance ceremony. It's happening from 6 until 8. There will be counselors available for anyone that needs one.
3: A new Center 7's Cody Butler reporting.
4: A former Centerville school employee accused of sharing a video of a partially nude student is due in court today. Cops say 27-year-old Taeed Miller sent the video on Snapchat of the 12-year-old special needs student with his pants down in a restroom stall. Miller was a behavior technician at Watt Middle School until May 20th, and he was arrested 2 days later. A scheduling conference is set for this morning.
3: Covering Montgomery County, a man is accused of trying to sexually assault a woman along a bike path.
11: The woman told cops 23-year-old Zachariah Cunningham lured her to the bike path off Stroyer Road to kidnap and sexually assault her. Bond is set at $250,000. Cunningham is due back in court July 17th for a hearing.
3: That's WHIO's Will Harris reporting.
4: Dayton police are investigating after a person showed up at a hospital over the weekend saying someone attacked them with a knife.
13: I walked in my apartment and somebody walked out, and then in the midst of me walking in the house, I'm like, what are you doing in my apartment? And she got a knife and she started slicing my She just sliced me and another person.
3: Now, cops say this happened around 2:30 Sunday morning on Rosemont Boulevard in Dayton. No word yet on any arrests. May need to take a detour if driving in Miamisburg this morning. The city says a portion of Soldiers Home Road will be closed for a new water main installation. The road is expected to be closed for 2 months between Manning and Upper Miamisburg Roads. A posted detour will take you to Manning and Union Roads and State Route 725.
4: Happening later this morning, the city of Clayton is hosting a program to help keep people safe from scams. The goal is to teach residents how to recognize and respond to common scams and protect their personal information. It will run from 11:30 to 1 this afternoon at Meadowbrook Country Club in Clayton.
3: It was a big weekend for some local baseball players at the Major League Baseball draft. Lebanon High School's Parker Dilhoff was taken by the Cleveland Guardians in the 18th round of the draft. He led the Warriors to the school's first district title back in 2022. Michael Smith Jr. became the 20th MLB draft pick from the University of Dayton. He's headed to the San Diego Padres. And the Pittsburgh Pirates took outfielder Andrew Duncan. He played a season with the Wright State Raiders. WHIO News Time is 6:35.
16: WSMV says a Columbia, Tennessee man was recently rescued after his arm got stuck in a baking machine at a market. The machine was unplugged as staffs used oils to try and free the man. That did not work, so firefighters had to use a hydraulic spreader to pry the bars and to free the man. And it's fair season in Logan County. We'll have that story for you in 2 minutes. WHIO News Time, 6:35.
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16: Good morning, I'm Will Taylor on Miami Valley's morning news. It's 65 degrees in Dayton at 6:38.
3: That's 22 minutes until 7 o'clock. I'm Ron Otto.
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6: Tracking the return of summer heat to the Miami Valley, we've got 3 days in the 90s, Tuesday, Wednesday, and Thursday. The humidity stays in check today, but with more tropical humidity midweek, we'll have a few days feeling closer to 100.
3: Storm Center 7 meteorologist Ryan Mirando has the latest forecast in moments.
4: To Clinton County, Wilmington has to redo its ordinance on a $4 billion data center project. A federal judge says the city didn't notify the public before making decisions. Ohio's open meetings law requires local governments to hold public hearings before most zoning changes. The city can still repass their legislation.
3: Now check your lottery tickets. A $50,000 winning Powerball ticket from Saturday night's drawing was sold in Ohio. The lottery did not say where the winning ticket was sold. No one took home the big jackpot. Tonight's drawing is worth an estimated $478 million.
4: One police department in Montgomery County is offering to check on residents' homes while they're away. Englewood police are encouraging people there to sign up for free vacation house checks. To sign up, we have a link at our website, WHIO.com.
3: Fair season across the Miami Valley is underway. The Logan County Fair opening yesterday and will feature harness racing and a rodeo this week.
17: We're always open for suggestions to what the public want.
3: Now it's Paula Russell with the fairgrounds. The fair is going on through Saturday and gates open every morning at 8.
4: Only four countries are left standing in the 2026 World Cup.
23: For the first time since FIFA started its rankings in 1992, the top four countries have all advanced to the semifinals of a World Cup. On Tuesday, it's number one ranked France trying to reach its third straight final, taking on 2010 champion Spain. France is led by Kylian Mbappe, who's tied for the World Cup lead with 8 goals, and Spain led by Lamine Yamal, who's playing this match just one day after his 19th birthday.
4: Fox's Greg Thompson reported. Defending champion Argentina plays England Wednesday.
3: The newest live-action film from Disney opens with less than stellar results.
15: Disney's Moana capturing the top spot of the weekend box office, but not in dominating fashion. It earned an estimated $43 million in the U.S. and Canada and $52 million internationally. Not exactly a strong showing, considering it cost a reported $250 million to make. Competition from other family films that have already opened may have played a role in Moana's lukewarm debut.
3: As Fox's Laura Cantor reporting, Moana was followed by Minions and Monsters and Toy Story 5 in second and third place this weekend. WHIO News Time is 6:41.
16: 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Let's hear from Storm Center 7 meteorologist Ryan Mirando.
6: We've got high pressure building in this week, so that means we're remaining dry with the summer heat returning. This Monday today, lots of sunshine, high temperature near 88 degrees. Tomorrow for our Tuesday, mostly sunny with a high back near 90. Wednesday and Thursday will likely also have highs in the low 90s while we remain dry. Some increasing humidity by then will make feels like temperatures closer to 100 Wednesday and Thursday. A stray storm chance on Friday, still warm with a high of 89.
16: Live Doppler 7 not showing any showers right now in the Miami Valley. It's 65 in Troy, 64 in Xenia, 65 at Dayton Severe Weather Station.
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7: Looks like we just had a crash minutes ago. This is going to be affecting you if you're coming out of Springboro into Miami Township. Northbound 75, just before the exit to Austin Boulevard. Looks like the right lane is blocked, so we have two lanes still open. Traffic's moving, but there is a slight delay. Give yourself a few extra minutes. With traffic every 10 minutes, I'm Jake Magnata, WHIO Triple Team Traffic.
16: On this date in 1923, the Hollywood sign is officially dedicated in the hills above Hollywood, Los Angeles, California. It originally read Hollywood Land, but they took out the last four letters after a renovation in 1949. And a remembrance for a Fairmont High School student that died in an ATV crash. That story in 2 minutes. WHIO News Time, 6:43.
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0: Cardiac event caused the senator's death. Now there are questions about what happens to his Senate seat.
1: It's up to South Carolina Governor Henry McMaster to appoint an immediate successor. Now it's unclear if McMaster could tap a caretaker senator, somebody who just serves until the end of the term, which would be January of next year. Graham had just won the GOP primary for a fifth term starting in January, and the party must hold a new primary now sometime in the next 4 to 5 weeks.
2: Since Senator Graham won the GOP primary, the winner of the new primary will serve the full six-year term starting in January.
0: An 18-year-old who died in an ATV crash last weekend will be honored today.
3: Haley Watkins' family says she was a passenger on a four-wheeler that went off the side of a mountain in Kentucky. She had recently graduated from Fairmont High School. The school will hold a remembrance ceremony for Haley from 6 until 8 p.m.
0: News Center 7's Letitia Perry reporting grief counselors will also be available.
2: Dayton police are looking into a shooting on Germantown Street over the weekend.
4: Happened around 11:30 Saturday night on Germantown Street and Linscombe Drive. People who called 911 say that it happened at a corner store. Callers told dispatchers that the shooter was a woman and left in a black car.
5: He just shot somebody's son.
4: Medics took that person to the hospital.
2: News Center 7's Nick Foley reporting. We're working to get more details.
0: Covering Montgomery County, a man is accused of trying to sexually assault a woman along a bike path. The woman told cops 23-year-old Zachariah Cunningham lured her to the bike path off Schroyer Road to kidnap and sexually assault her. Bond is set at $250,000. Cunningham is due back in court July 17th for a hearing.
2: A former Valley View softball coach is facing dozens of child porn charges.
6: 48-year-old James Grubbs is in jail on $1.5 million bond after pleading not guilty. Grubbs was a junior varsity coach, then a varsity assistant coach from the fall of 2024. He resigned after being placed on leave last April.
2: WHIO's Will Harris. Grubbs is due back in court later today.
0: Happening this week, Greene County workers are closing down some roads to work on bridges. Bridge Street, that's in Centerville, the Cedarville University area. Fairground Road is near Hilltop Road and Trabine Road near Trabine Elementary. The county says if you're used to driving near West Cedar Street or US 42, you should find a different route.
2: The United States resumes strikes in Iran in retaliation for the targeting of ships in the Strait of Hormuz.
7: This coming just hours after the U.S. unleashed a third major air assault on Iran. About 140 military targets were reportedly hit, including missile and drone sites, naval assets, and surveillance equipment. The strikes were in response to another attack on a commercial vessel in the strait. Tehran later retaliated by targeting U.S. military facilities in Jordan and several Gulf states. This new wave of violence following a week of escalating strikes between the two countries. Meantime, mediators are racing to revive peace talks.
2: That's Fox's Marianne Rafferty. Iranian media says the strait is closed, but American leaders say otherwise. WHIO News Time, 6:49.
8: Now we'll get to your five-day weather forecast with Storm Center 7 meteorologist Ryan Mirando.
9: We've got high pressure building in this week, so that means we're remaining dry with the summer heat returning. This Monday today, lots of sunshine, high temperature near 88 degrees. Tomorrow for our Tuesday, mostly sunny with a high back near 90. Wednesday and Thursday will likely also have highs in the low 90s while we remain dry. Some increasing humidity by then will make feels like temperatures closer to 100 Wednesday and Thursday. A stray storm chance on Friday, still warm with a high of 89.
8: The live Doppler 7 radar is clear. It's 64 degrees in Fairborn, 61 degrees in Urbana, 65 degrees at Dayton Severe Weather Station.
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10: Got an issue. It's a minor issue right now on northbound 75 in Miami Township. A reported crash just before the exit to Austin Boulevard. Just seeing police here. No lanes are blocked. This is in the right shoulder. So we have three lanes of northbound 75 moving, but there is a slight delay if you're coming out of Springboro. You'll need a few extra minutes. With traffic every 10 minutes, I'm Jake Magnata, WHIO Triple Team Traffic.
8: TMZ says rapper Drake put $1 million bet on Conor McGregor to beat Max Holloway at UFC 329. Drake said the Mac is back in a post about the wager. Conor lost to a knee injury in about the first minute of the fight. And back to school. coming soon.

0: The average parent will spend $69 on this. What is it? We'll have the answer for you in 3 minutes. 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
2: How do you get information about your health? 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
0: Good morning, I'm Will Taylor on Miami Valley's morning news. We're looking at sunny skies today with highs in the upper 80s. I'm joined this morning with Parker Testa.
8: Good morning.
0: And Ron Otto.
9: Hey.
0: Hey, got a question for you guys.
8: What do you got?
0: A little bit of a mind bender, some would say. Back to school coming up, and the average parent is going to spend roughly $69 on these for the upcoming school year. What is it?
8: Ron, I think I know what it is, so I'm going to let you go first.
9: Well, therapy is more expensive than that.
8: Yeah, true.
9: Oh my goodness, I don't know. Man, I'm at a complete loss right now. What they're going to spend, $69, the average.
0: Yes.
9: Parents going to spend $69 on, it's not going to be food. It's much more than that.
0: It's something you put on.
9: Something you
0: How
9: put
0: about
9: on?
0: That? I'll give you a little hint.
9: Okay. It's not shoes.
0: It's not shoes.
9: Shoes is much more expensive,
8: man,
9: too.
8: I'll tell you, that was
0: no
8: my
0: shoes.
8: Guess.
0: Yep.
8: All right.
9: Shoes can be way more expensive, especially if you're buying those new Nikes. I'm not sure. I'd have to wave the white flag on that one. I don't know.
0: It goes on your shoulders.
8: Shoulders?
9: It goes on your shoulders,
8: yeah,
9: huh?
8: A scarf?
0: Backpack.
8: Oh.
0: Backpacks.
8: Okay.
0: $69 on backpacks.
8: Really?
9: Are they shopping at Bass Pro Shops or something? Getting like the really good stuff.
0: That's what it says. Yeah, I don't know. I haven't bought a backpack in a really long time. But $69, I guess. I guess that seems relatively fair.
8: Yeah, I've been out of the backpack market for a while. So,
0: yeah.
8: I usually have a clue.
9: Yeah, mine usually, I carry one every day, but it's like, you know, I buy one every 10 years. So I don't know.
0: What for your kids, Ron, are the backpacks, have they been a big deal?
9: They were, yeah. Yeah, they were. Oh, yeah, every year. Well, I'd say about every other year we bought a new backpack. Okay. Especially for John. It's our youngest. So, but that was a deal. And then it got to the point where the last couple of years he was in school, they said no backpacks. He doesn't have to bring a backpack with him. We got everything there. So I'm a little surprised there because I know a lot of schools have done that too.
8: That's that was like a big statement. It was your backpack, what shoes you had on.
0: Yeah, what kind of cool Marvel character was on the back of your backpack.
8: Yeah,
0: you
8: it's
0: know?
8: Your social status in grade school, right?
0: Yeah,
9: it's true. Yeah.
0: Very cool. All right, coming up in our top story at 7 o'clock, some sad news. U.S. Senator Lindsey Graham passing away over the weekend. We'll have that story for you in 2 minutes. WHI News Time, 6:58.
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0: Good morning. It's 7 o'clock on Monday, July 13th. I'm Will Taylor on Miami Valley's morning news with the three big things that we're following for you today. United States forces begin strikes again in Iran in response to ships being attacked in the Strait of Hormuz. A Fairmont High School will hold a remembrance for a remembrance ceremony for an 18-year-old killed in an ATV crash, and it is our top story. U.S. Senator Lindsey Graham has died.
9: That's right. The longtime South Carolina senator passing away Saturday at the age of 71.
14: Video captures a crew responding to a cardiac arrest at Graham's Washington home.
15: EMS 61 says the age of 7 with cardiac arrest.
14: 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The D.C. medical examiner says preliminary results point to a ruptured aorta brought on by hardening of the arteries. Graham had just returned from Ukraine and spoke by phone with President Trump, who described the call to CNN's State of the Union.
11: He was tired. He said, I'm tired because it's a long trip.
8: Fox's Roger Stern reporting Governor Mike DeWine served with Senator Graham in the Senate.
9: He said Graham was an effective and dedicated U.S. senator who worked hard each day to protect the people of South Carolina and our country.
8: Dayton Congressman Mike Turner also sharing how he will remember the senator.
16: And Lindsey was someone who was willing to stand up and say, you're not alone. America is with you.
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17: Summer heat is returning. I'm Storm Center 7 meteorologist Ryan Mirando. How many days in the 90s we have this week in the Storm Center 7 forecast coming up?
18: Have a crash northbound 75 before the exit to Austin Boulevard in Miami Township. This has traffic slow coming out of Springboro. With traffic every 10 minutes, I'm Jake Magnotta, WHIO Triple Team Traffic.
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9: I'm Ron Otto.
8: I'm Parker Testa.
9: In case you missed it over the weekend,
19: he just shot somebody's son. He just shot somebody's son.
9: Well, a 911 caller saying a woman shot someone at a corner store at Germantown Street and Liscomb Drive Saturday night and leaving in a black car. At the same time, a man was found covered in blood at another location on Germantown Pike.
20: People came in and shot this guy, and he's still, I think, at the house. But my boyfriend, he got pistol with dad. He's still bleeding. He's here with me.
21: Does he need an ambulance?
20: Yeah, definitely. He's still bleeding.
9: Now we're working to find out how the victims are doing today and if there are any arrests.
8: A former Centerville school employee accused of sharing a video of a partially nude student is due in court today.
22: Taheed Miller is pleading not guilty to several charges, including endangering children. Miller worked at Watts Middle School in Centerville in the Mental Health and Developmental Disability Department. Investigators say that Miller posted a video of the 12-year-old victim on social media.
9: The News Center 7's Nick Foley reporting a scheduling conference is set for this morning.
8: A former Valley View softball coach facing dozens of child porn charges is due back in court today. 48-year-old James Grubbs is in jail on $1.5 million bond after pleading not guilty. Grubbs was a junior varsity coach, then a varsity assistant coach from the fall of 2024. He resigned after being placed on leave last April.
9: Senator Mitch McConnell gives a long-awaited health update after being hospitalized for nearly a month.
23: Longtime Senator Mitch McConnell is breaking his silence about his health. The Kentucky Republican releasing a statement saying he fell at his home in Washington a few weeks ago and then later developed a mild case of pneumonia. He was also briefly knocked unconscious. Rumors have been swirling about his condition, doctors confirming he did not break any bones or suffer any other serious medical issues.
9: As Fox's Marianne Rafferty reporting, McConnell's attending physician says the senator has experienced several falls throughout the year.
8: Gas prices dropped slightly over the weekend. Gas Buddy says the average price around the Miami Valley is now at $3.70. The lowest we're seeing this morning is $3.09 in Huber Heights. We have the lowest prices in your neighborhood with Pump Patrol under the traffic tab at WHIO.com.
9: A Greene County dentist is now on probation.
22: Amber Wright, a kid's dentist at Smile Right in Xenia, admitted she saw patients while drunk. The dental board consent agreement shows that Dr. Wright said she used alcohol before work and lunch in January. Her license is on probation for 5 years.
9: It's News Center 7's Nick Foley reporting.
8: A Greene County store that's been in business for 54 years is set to close soon.
24: Ohio Silver Company is closing in Yellow Springs. As the name suggests, they sell silver jewelry, and they say everything must go.
8: News Center 7's Cody Butler reporting the owners did not announce a closing date. WHIO News Time, 7:05. Money.
0: Got a pair of tickets for you to see Britt Floyd at the Rose Music Center on Friday, July 24th. You got to be caller number 3. Good luck.
1: From Dayton's biggest newsroom, we bring you live and local news every day. Real reporters from folks who live in the Miami Valley. 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
2: I got a really important way for you to save money when you're seeking medical care. If you look at the latest reports on where costs are going up, up, and away, And where so much of your dollar goes for medical care, it's all based on either going to a hospital or, more important, a facility owned by a hospital. You need to know that if you go to, let's say, a doctor's office or an offsite place, and it turns out it's owned by the hospital system, your charges that you're going to have to pay, even if you have insurance, are much, much higher than if you go to an independent practice. Do you know that having an MRI done at an offsite independent facility can cost as little as a tenth of what it is to go to a facility that's owned by a hospital? It's your money.
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0: Good morning. I'm Will Taylor on Miami Valley's morning news. Congratulating Herod from West Liberty. He's won a pair of tickets to see Britt Floyd at Rose Music Center on July 24th. We'll have more tickets to give away all week. It is 65 degrees in Dayton at 7:08.
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17: Tracking the return of summer heat to the Miami Valley, we've got 3 days in the 90s, Tuesday, Wednesday, and Thursday. The humidity stays in check today, but with more tropical humidity midweek, we'll have a few days feeling closer to 100.
10: Storm Center 7 meteorologist Ryan Mirando has the latest forecast in moments.
8: To Kettering, bond is set at $250,000 for Zachariah Cunningham, the man accused of luring a woman to a bike path and attacking her.
25: Mr. Cunningham, you are charged with one count of kidnapping with sexual activity.
26: Cunningham is scheduled back in court this Friday.
8: News Center 7's Letitia Perry reporting.
10: Happening later this morning, the city of Clayton is hosting a program to help keep people safe from scams. The goal is to teach residents how to recognize and respond to common scams and protect their personal information. It'll run from 11:30 until 1 this afternoon at Meadowbrook Country Club in Clayton.
8: One police department in Montgomery County is offering to check on residents' homes while they're away. Englewood police are encouraging people there to sign up for free vacation house checks. To sign up, we have a link on our website, WHIO.com.
10: 27 people are dead in a massive fire at a pub in Bangkok.
23: Investigators are working to learn what caused a massive fire at a pub in Thailand's capital. At least 27 people were killed. Dozens more were hurt. Officials say bargoers tried to escape through the back but couldn't find the fire escapes due to the smoke. Another 63 people have been hospitalized. 22 are in critical condition. The building is said to be up to code and had fire exits.
10: Fox's Marianne Rafferty, a musician who performed at the pub, said he saw smoke coming from the circuit breaker near the stage shortly before the power went out.
8: A new nationwide ranking suggests the best place to live isn't necessarily where rent's the cheapest.
3: A new WalletHub study ranks Overland Park, Kansas, as America's best city for renters, followed by Scottsdale, Arizona, Chandler, Arizona, Gilbert, Arizona, and Bismarck, North Dakota. Researchers compared more than 180 cities using more than 20 factors, including rental affordability, the local economy, and quality of life. WalletHub says renters in Overland Park spend about 17% of their income on rent, one of the lowest shares in the country. The city also earned high marks for its job market and overall quality of life. The results suggest the best rental markets combine affordable housing with strong economic opportunities.
8: That's Fox's Deborah Valentine reporting. WHIO News Time, 7:11.
0: Now with your five-day weather forecast, here's Storm Center 7 meteorologist Ryan Mirando.
17: We've got high pressure building in this week, so that means we're remaining dry with the summer heat returning. This Monday today, lots of sunshine, high temperature near 88 degrees. Tomorrow for our Tuesday, mostly sunny with a high back near 90. Wednesday and Thursday will likely also have highs in the low 90s while we remain dry. Some increasing humidity by then will make feels like temperatures closer to 100 Wednesday and Thursday. A stray storm chance on Friday, still warm with a high of 89.
0: 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Now, the live Doppler 7 radar clear, 66 degrees in Springboro, 64 in Troy, 65 at Dayton Severe Weather Station.
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18: Will, we have one issue right now. We've had this for about 30 minutes coming out of Springboro into Miami Township. Traffic still a little slow. Crash northbound 75 just before the exit to Austin Boulevard. Police are still here. Looks like it's clearing up a little bit. But again, only a few extra minutes needed. You don't need to take a different route if you're about to head out to northbound 75 soon. With traffic every 10 minutes, I'm Jake Magnata, WHIO Triple Team Traffic.
0: Food Beast says Taylor Farms is producing a new Minions Caesar salad. The salad is chopped and has buttery half popcorn bits that resemble Minions. It will be available nationwide. And a former Centerville employee accused of sharing a nude video of a student is due in court today. We have that story for you in 2 minutes. WHIO News Time, 7:13.
11: 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It's called Miami Valley's Morning News, and it's all news, all weather, and all traffic all morning long. 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
0: Good morning. It's 7:15. I'm Will Taylor on Miami Valley's Morning News with the three big things that we're following for you today. The MLB Home Run Derby is tonight. Fairfield High School will hold a remembrance ceremony for an 18-year-old that was killed in an ATV crash. And it is our top story. Reaction continues to pour in following the death of U.S. Senator Lindsey Graham.
10: Yeah, the South Carolina senator passing away Saturday at the age of 71. President Trump said on NBC's Meet the Press that he will remember Senator Graham fondly.
14: He was somebody that loved our country, and he fought very hard for the country.
15: Praise came from across the aisle. Republican Senator Mike Lee said he'd miss Graham's infectious laugh. Democratic Senator Amy Klobuchar said in a statement on Facebook that Graham brought joy to his job. From around the world, Ukraine President Volodymyr Zelensky called Graham a determined leader.
8: Fox's Gernal Scott, preliminary medical reports say cardiac arrest caused the senator's death. It is now up to South Carolina Governor Henry McMaster to appoint a replacement to serve the remainder of Senator Graham's term.
10: Now, Dayton police are investigating after a person showed up at a hospital over the weekend saying someone attacked them with a knife.
16: I walked in my apartment and somebody walked out, and then in the midst of me walking in the house, I'm like, what are you doing in my apartment? And she got a knife and she saw twice in my... She just slice me and another person.
10: Now, cops say this happened around 2:30 Sunday morning on Rosemont Boulevard in Dayton. No word yet on any arrests.
8: A former Centerville school employee accused of sharing a video of a partially nude student is due in court today. Cops say 27-year-old Tyheed Miller sent the video on Snapchat of the 12-year-old special needs student with his pants down in a restroom stall. Miller was a behavior technician at Wad Middle School until May 20th, and he was arrested 2 days later. A scheduling conference is set for this morning.
10: A fair season across the Miami Valley is underway. The Logan County Fair opened yesterday. It will feature harness racing and a rodeo this week.
19: We're always open for suggestions to what the public want.
10: Well, it's Paula Russell with the fairgrounds. The fair going on through Saturday and gates opening every morning at 8.
8: To Clinton County, Wilmington has to redo its ordinance on a $4 billion data center project. A federal judge says the city didn't notify the public before making decisions. Ohio's open meetings law requires local governments to hold public hearings before most zoning changes. The city can still repass their legislation.
10: Today, people will remember the 18-year-old who died in an ATV crash in Kentucky.
24: Kylie Watkins was the passenger when the ATV went off the side of the mountain last weekend. Fairmount High School will have a remembrance ceremony. It's happening from 6 until 8. There will be counselors available for anyone that needs one.
10: News Center 7's Cody Butler reporting.
8: You may need to take a detour if you're driving through Miamisburg this morning. The city says a portion of Soldiers Home Road will be closed for a new water main installation. The road is expected to be closed for 2 months between Manning and Upper Miamisburg Roads. A posted detour will take you to Manning and Union Roads and State Route 725. WHIO News Time, 7:19.
0: Now we get your five-day weather forecast the rest of your work week here with Storm Center 7 meteorologist Ryan Mirando.
17: We've got high pressure building in this week, so that means we're remaining dry with the summer heat returning. This Monday today, lots of sunshine, high temperature near 88 degrees. Tomorrow for our Tuesday, mostly sunny with a high back near 90. Wednesday and Thursday will likely also have highs in the low 90s while we remain dry. Some increasing humidity by then will make feels like temperatures closer to 100 Wednesday and Thursday. A stray storm chance on Friday, still warm with a high of 89.
0: The live Doppler 7 radar is clear. It's 61 in Wapakoneta, 64 in Tip City, 65 at Dayton Severe Weather Station.
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18: We've been watching an issue on northbound 75 in Miami Township since a little after 6:30, and I just saw, actually seconds ago, everything finally clear up. This was northbound 75, a crash before the exit to Austin Boulevard. We had slow traffic coming out of Springboro. Looks like we are almost back to normal now. With traffic every 10 minutes, I'm Jake Magnata, WHIO Triple Team Traffic.
0: The Daily Beast says a 61-year-old Serbian man on a Ryanair flight from Greece to Germany was recently partially sucked out of the window. The plane climbed to 20,000 feet before the man was pulled through a broken window. His wife held his legs as others tried to pull him back inside. A witness said that his head and shoulders were sticking out. And could weight loss surgery increase the risk for alcoholism? We have that in 3 minutes. WHIO News Time, 7:21.
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0: Good morning, I'm Will Taylor on Miami Valley's morning news. Jurassic Park actor Sam Neill has passed away at the age of 78. It's 65 degrees in Dayton at 7:24.
10: That's 24 minutes after 7 o'clock. I'm Ron Otto.
8: I'm Parker Testa.
10: The heat starts ramping up for the work week. Storm Center 7 meteorologist Nick Dunn has a look ahead.
28: You notice on Wednesday, the highs are getting into the lower 90s. That's also going to be the most muggy day that we have in store this week. That's why we are concerned about maybe seeing a heat advisory there. But again, nothing to get too alarmed about. It's not our hottest temperatures we've seen of the year to this point. Once we get into next weekend, we do start to see temperatures slipping a little bit. That's because we'll be adding in a chance of showers and some thunderstorms.
10: We'll have latest Storm Center 7 forecast in just minutes.
8: Here's the WHIO impact story, which means we go in depth on a major story every hour.
10: weight loss surgery could increase the chance of alcoholism.
3: That's according to a new study that says bariatric surgery changes how the body processes alcohol, and that people who undergo that surgery absorb alcohol more rapidly, meaning they get drunk more quickly and have a harder time sobering up. All of this may result in a person being more likely to develop alcoholism. Researchers say those considering weight loss surgery should be warned of the changes in how their bodies will process alcohol and should be more careful about their drinking habits. The study done by the Norwegian University of Science and Technology.
10: That's Fox's Lisa Brady reporting.
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8: The newest live-action film from Disney opens with less than stellar results.
7: Disney's Moana capturing the top spot of the weekend box office, but not in dominating fashion. It earned an estimated $43 million in the U.S. and Canada and $52 million internationally. Not exactly a strong showing, considering it cost a reported $250 million to make. Competition from other family films that have already opened may have played a role in Moana's lukewarm debut.
8: That's Fox's Laura Cantor. Moana was followed by Minions and Monsters, and Toy Story followed in second and third this weekend. WHIO News Time, 7:26.
0: Well, I know it's Monday, but I know you're already thinking about the weekend. We've got information that you need to hear. 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
11: 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Gym City Comic Con is happening over at the Dayton Marriott this weekend. 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And Harry Connick Jr. is going to be live over at the Frays. 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
0: Good morning. It's Will. It's 7:30 on, excuse me, it's 7:30 on July 13th. I'm Will Taylor on Miami Valley's Morning News with the three big things that we are following for you today. Wilmington must change their ordinance on a multi-billion dollar center data center project. Bond is set for a man accused of attacking a woman on a bike path. And it is our top story. South Carolina's Senator Lindsey Graham passed away over the weekend at the age of 71.
10: That's right, Will. The senator had just returned from a trip to Ukraine last week before his office announced Saturday that he had died. Fox's Mark Meredith.
6: The Senator Graham's office about the preliminary findings of this autopsy, which shows that it was an artery tear, a catastrophic one caused by likely years of cardiovascular disease.
14: Tributes for Senator Graham have poured in from all over the world. Now some are wondering who will replace him.
15: Graham had just won the GOP primary for a fifth term starting in January, and the party must hold a new primary now sometime in the next 4 to 5 weeks. And the winner then in November would serve the full Senate six-year term starting in January. They also have to figure out who would succeed him as the chairman of the Budget Committee and what that means for maybe trying to do budget reconciliation 3.0.
10: Fox's Chad Pergram. 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
16: High pressure is building back in. I'm Storm Center 7 meteorologist Ryan Miranda. What that means for our work week ahead and the Storm Center 7 forecast coming up.
17: Traffic's moving well on all of the interstates right now. We have no major issues with traffic every 10 minutes. I'm Jake Magnano, WHIO Triple Team Traffic.
0: 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I'm Will Taylor.
10: And I'm Ron Otto.
8: I'm Parker Testa.
10: An 18-year-old who died in an ATV crash last weekend will be honored today.
18: Haley Watkins' family says she was a passenger on a four-wheeler that went off the side of a mountain in Kentucky. She had recently graduated from Fairmont High School. The school will hold a remembrance ceremony for Haley from 6 until 8 p.m.
10: News Center 7's Letitia Perry reporting. Grief counselors will also be available.
8: Dayton police are looking into a shooting on Germantown Street over the weekend.
19: Happened around 11:30 Saturday night on Germantown Street and Linscomb Drive. People who called 911 say that it happened at a corner store. Callers told dispatchers that the shooter was a woman and left in a black car.
24: He just got somebody's son. He just got somebody's son.
19: Medics took that person to the hospital.
8: News Center 7's Nick Foley reporting. We're working to get more details.
10: Covering Montgomery County, a man is accused of trying to sexually assault a woman along a bike path. The woman told cops 23-year-old Zachariah Cunningham lured her to the bike path off Schroyer Road to kidnap and sexually assault her. Bond is set at $250,000. Cunningham is due back in court July 17th for a hearing.
8: A former Valley View softball coach is facing dozens of child porn charges.
30: 48-year-old James Grubbs is in jail on $1.5 million bond after pleading not guilty. Grubbs was a junior varsity coach, then a varsity assistant coach from the fall of 2024. He resigned after being placed on leave last April.
8: WHIO's Will Harris. Grubbs is due back in court later today.
10: To Clinton County, Wilmington has to redo its ordinance on a $4 billion data center project.
31: A federal judge ruled the city didn't notify the public before making decisions. Ohio's open meetings law requires local governments to hold public meetings before most zoning changes. The city can still repass their current legislation, but now the public is aware.
10: The News Center 7's Cody Butler reporting.
8: Happening this week, Greene County workers are closing down some roads to work on bridges. Bridge Street is in the Cedarville University area. Fairground Road is near Hilltop Road and Trabine Road near Trabine Elementary. The county says if you're used to driving near West Cedar Street or US 42, you should find a different route.
10: The United States resuming strikes in Iran, the retaliation for the targeting of ships in the Strait of Hormuz.
32: This coming just hours after the U.S. unleashed a third major air assault on Iran. About 140 military targets were reportedly hit, including missile and drone sites, naval assets, and surveillance equipment. The strikes were in response to another attack on a commercial vessel in the strait. Tehran later retaliated by targeting U.S. military facilities in Jordan and several Gulf states. This new wave of violence following a week of escalating strikes between the two countries. Meantime, mediators are racing to revive peace talks.
10: As Fox's Marianne Rafferty reporting, Iranian media says the strait is closed, but American leaders say otherwise. WHIU News Time is 7:35.
0: TMZ says that rapper Drake put a $1 million bet on Conor McGregor to beat Max Holloway at UFC 329 over the weekend. Drake said the Mac is back in a post about the wager. Conor lost to a knee injury in just about the first minute of the fight. The Drake curse is real. And coming up, Rumpke, you want to get your trash out a lot earlier this week. We'll tell you why in 2 minutes. WHIO News Time, 7:36.
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0: Good morning, I'm Will Taylor on Miami Valley's morning news. The San Diego Padres drafted UD Baseball's Michael Smith Jr. in the 13th round of the MLB draft over the weekend. It's 7:38.
10: That's 22 minutes until 8 o'clock. I'm Ron Otto.
14: I'm Parker Testa.
10: The heat makes a comeback to the area this week.
16: Tracking the return of summer heat to the Miami Valley, we've got 3 days in the 90s, Tuesday, Wednesday, and Thursday. The humidity stays in check today, but with more tropical humidity midweek, we'll have a few days feeling closer to 100.
10: Storm Center 7 meteorologist Ryan Mirando has the latest forecast. It's coming up in just moments.
14: Happening this week, you'll want to set your trash out the night before, as Rumpke will be collecting early to help workers avoid the extreme heat expected. The company is reminding customers to place their trash and recycling at the curb the evening before their scheduled collection day.
10: Updating a story we're following in Clark County, Congressman Mike Turner appeared on Face the Nation Sunday, saying he's working to see if thousands of Haitians living in Springfield can stay after their temporary protected status ends in 2 weeks.
9: Our governor, Mike DeWine, and myself and others who have individuals in our community who are going to be affected are certainly advocates for these individuals to be able to stay in our communities, who are working and contributing.
10: The TPS allows people from countries deemed dangerous to live here in the U.S. legally and expires July 24th. Springfield has the largest Haitian community in the state.
14: Ukraine is changing its leadership structure.
32: Ukraine's prime minister is resigning as President Volodymyr Zelensky launches another major government reshuffle. He says the country is changing its political strategy. The now former prime minister will take on a new role focused on key international partnerships. The shakeup marking the fourth major overhaul of Ukraine's government since Russia's full-scale invasion began 4 years ago.
14: That's Fox's Marianne Rafferty reporting.
10: Actor Sam Neill, best known for his role as Dr. Alan Grant in the 1993 classic Jurassic Park, has passed away.
3: was like my favorite when I was a kid. And now I see she's the most beautiful thing I ever saw.
10: Neal also had roles in later installments of the Jurassic Park series and TV show Peaky Blinders. Sam Neal was 78 years old.
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14: The Major League Baseball Home Run Derby is tonight.
11: 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No more running clock. Each batter will take 20 swings in the first round, 15 swings in the semifinals, 15 in the final. If a player hits a home run on his last swing, he gets to keep swinging until he fails to hit one out. Fan favorite tonight, Phillies first baseman Bryce Harper. Last year's runner-up, Junior Caminero, a slight favorite over Harper to win.
14: That's Fox's Jared Max reporting. And just a reminder, this year's Derby is on Netflix. WHIO News Time, 7:41.
0: Now, we get a live update with Storm Center 7 meteorologist Ryan Mirando. 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Good morning, Ryan.
16: Yes, we've got lots of sunshine out there today. It's bright and sunny, and my favorite part about today is the humidity stays in check, so we'll make it up to about 88 degrees today, feeling a little bit more like the low 90s. But that summertime sizzling temperatures, they're coming back. Tomorrow, we're back into the 90s, the same case Wednesday and Thursday, but with the tropical humidity, feels like temperatures, especially on Wednesday, will be upper 90s, closer to 100. We'll be dry through most of this work week, but going to be start watching for some storm chances arriving on Friday, even then it should only be isolated in nature.
0: Live Doppler 7 radar is clear. It's 65 degrees in Troy, 66 degrees in Springfield, and 65 at Dayton Severe Weather Station.
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17: Well, over the last 10 to 15 minutes, didn't have reports of any new accidents, not seeing any delays. If anybody's taking 75, 70, or 675 soon, traffic's moving well. We just have a bright sunshine to deal with. With traffic every 10 minutes, I'm Jake Magnata, WHIO Triple Team Traffic.
0: A WWE corporate jet up for sale for $10.5 million. The 2008 Bombardier Global 5000 has a 13-passenger cabin, Starlink, and a 2023 interior refurbishment. And a former Centerville employee accused of sharing a nude video of a student is due in court today. We have that story for you in 2 minutes. WHIO News Time, 7:43.
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20: 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So to Chris, Amanda, Stephanie, Chuck, Linda, Carla, Jackie, Lori, Belinda, Ron, Eric, Jelani, Sarah, Dick, Sydney, Natasha, Colleen, Aubrey, Alexis, LaDonna, Miriam, and Board Chair Judy Buddy, you are good news for Dayton.
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0: Good morning at 7:46. I'm Will Taylor on Miami Valley's morning news with the three big things that we're following for you today. United States forces begin strikes in Iran in response to ships being attacked in the Strait of Hormuz. Bond is set for a man accused of attacking a woman on a bike path. And it is our top story. U.S. Senator Lindsey Graham passed away Saturday.
10: That's right.

0: Winner of the new primary will serve the full six-year term starting in January.
1: In case you missed it over the weekend,
2: he just got somebody fired. He just got somebody fired.
1: Well, a 911 caller said a woman shot someone at a corner store at Germantown Street and Liscomb Drive Saturday night and left in a black car. At the same time, a man was found covered in blood at another location on Germantown Pike.
3: People came in and shot this guy, and he's still, I think, at the house. But my boyfriend, he got pistol with dad. He's still bleeding. He's here with me.
4: Does he need an ambulance?
3: Yeah, definitely. He's still bleeding.
1: We're working to find out the victims, how the victims are doing today and if there are any arrests.
0: A former Centerville employee, a Centerville school employee, accused of sharing a video of a partially nude student is due in court today.
5: Taheed Miller is pleading not guilty to several charges, including endangering children. Miller worked at Watts Middle School in Centerville in the Mental Health and Developmental Disability Department. Investigators say that Miller posted a video of the 12-year-old victim on social media.
0: News Center 7's Nick Foley, a scheduling conference is set for this morning.
1: A former Valley View softball coach facing dozens of child porn charges is due back in court today. 48-year-old James Grubbs is in jail on $1.5 million bond after pleading not guilty. Grubbs was a junior varsity coach, then a varsity assistant coach from the fall of 2024. He resigned after being placed on leave last April.
0: Gas prices dropped slightly over the weekend. Gas Buddy says the average price around the Miami Valley is now at $3.70. The lowest we're seeing this morning is $3.09 in Huber Heights. We have the lowest prices in your neighborhood with Pump Patrol under the traffic tab at WHIO.com.
1: A Greene County store that's been in business for 54 years is set to close soon.
6: Ohio Silver Company is closing in Yellow Springs. As the name suggests, they sell silver jewelry, and they say everything must go.
1: And News Center 7's Cody Butler reporting the owners did not announce a closing date. 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
7: Now we get a five-day weather forecast live in studio with Storm Center 7 meteorologist Ryan Mirando. It's going to be a sunny one out today, right?
8: Yes, it's going to be bright and sunny, Will. You're going to love today, too, because the humidity stays in check, and that means it's not going to be feeling all that humid with the feels-like temperature. We're making it up to 88 degrees this afternoon, maybe a few fair-weather cumulus clouds, but feeling really nice to start our work week. The sizzling summer will return for the rest of it, though. The humidity will tick up. Temperatures will, too. Tomorrow, we're about 2 degrees warmer, making it into the low 90s. We'll keep the sunshine out there Wednesday and Thursday too. By this point in the week, that tropical humidity likely making it near feel 100. So it's definitely going to be hot and humid for the week ahead. Friday, we're going to start watching for some increasing rain chances. Still looks mostly dry, highs in the upper 80s with a chance of a stray thunderstorm.
7: Thank you, Ryan. The live Doppler 7 radar is clear. It's 66 in Fairborn, 65 in Troy, 65 at Dayton Severe Weather Station.
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10: Yeah, Will, it's been a nice start to the drive on the interstates despite an earlier issue this hour that was cleared up not too long ago, 75 north around the Miami Township area. And if you're out on I-75, we have no slowdowns on 70, 675, no accidents as well. With traffic every 10 minutes, I'm Jake Magnano, WHIO Triple Team Traffic.
7: Food Beast says Taylor Farms producing a new Minions Caesar salad. 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
8: Good morning, I'm Will Taylor on Miami Valley's morning news. Entertainment Weekly says 65-year-old Kathy Griffin is now dating a 22-year-old man. She posted a photo that showed two people holding hands in a car. It included the line, "Have at it, Internet." Nice. And today is International Geek Day, Geekness Day. We are going to see how geeky our crew is this morning. These are all multiple choice.
9: Parker's going to win.
8: Parker.
9: Thanks for that, Ryan. I appreciate that.
8: Jake, are you playing?
10: Yeah.
8: All right, perfect. So we'll start with Ron on this first one. What is the highest grossing film franchise of all time?
9: Oh, okay.
8: A, the Marvel Cinematic Universe. B, Star Wars. Or C, Harry Potter.
9: Oh, wait.
11: So did we all guess? Or?
8: Yeah, we'll start with Ron.
11: Okay. Give me B.
8: Okay. Parker?
9: Yeah, I'm going to go Star Wars.
8: Okay. Ryan?
9: You know, might as well. I thought it was going to be something else, but go Star Wars.
8: And Jake?
10: This is tough.
9: It is.
10: But I'll just copy.
8: All right.
10: Go Star Wars.
8: You are all wrong.
9: It's
8: the Marvel Cinematic Universe. Yep, it's Marvel.
9: Oh,
8: no points. We are tied at zero. All right.
9: Great.
8: What does CPU stand for? Computer Power Utility, Central Processing Unit, or Central Program User? We'll start with you, Parker.
9: Computer Processing Unit?
8: Okay, Ryan?
9: Whatever B was, I think.
8: Yeah, okay, Jake?
10: B.
8: All right, Ron.
11: Let me go with C.
8: Oh, okay. It was B, Central Processing Unit. So Parker, Jake, and Ryan all tied at one apiece. Pokemon question up next. Oh, what Pokemon is number 25 in the Pokédex?
9: I don't know.
10: What?
8: I don't know. I don't know. We'll start with you, Ryan. If you have a clue, we'll go with Charmander, Pikachu, or Eevee.
9: I'm completely guessing. Let's go Eevee.
8: Okay, Jake?
12: I think it's Eevee.
8: Okay. Ron?
10: I'm going to go A, whichever one that was.
8: Charmander.
10: That one.
8: Parker,
10: yeah.
8: You got a guess?
13: Give me Charmander also.
8: All right. You should have went Pikachu.
13: Oh.
8: Pikachu.
9: Pikachu
8: is number 25. I don't know what that means.
10: That's next level geekiness right there.
8: All right. Parker, Jake, Ryan, all one apiece. Tight game. In the video game Minecraft, what tool is needed to mine obsidian? Gold pickaxe,
12: first.
8: Iron pickaxe, or a diamond pickaxe? We'll go with Jake first.
12: Actually, no, wait.
9: You know this, Jake.
12: I
9: not,
12: should,
9: right?
12: Because I'm going to give the answer away to everybody.
9: No, we already know it.
12: It would be diamond.
8: Okay.
12: I believe.
8: Like Ron, do you have a guess?
10: No, it's definitely diamond.
8: All right.
10: Yeah.
8: Parker?
13: Yeah, I'm going to go give me diamond also.
8: Okay.
9: It's definitely diamond.
8: Okay.
9: Yes, we knew
8: perfect.
9: That.
8: You guys all got a point on that one. And we're just out of time. So we'll stay tied at Parker.
9: Oh, my.
8: Ron. Ron's at 1 point. Ryan, Parker, Jake, all tied 2-piece. Congrats, everyone.
13: Three-way tie today. That's
8: three-way tie.
10: Surrounded by geeks.
8: We're surrounded by geeks. And it is our top story coming up in 2 minutes. Some sad news. U.S. Senator Lindsey Graham passing away over the weekend. We'll have the details for you in 2 minutes. WHIO News Time, 7:59.
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8: Good morning. It's 8:01 on Monday, July 13th. I'm Will Taylor on Miami Valley's morning news with the three big things that we're following for you today. Former Centerville employee accused of sharing a nude video of a student due in court today. A bond set for a man accused of attacking a woman on a bike path. And it is our top story. U.S. Senator Lindsey Graham has died.
10: Yeah, the longtime South Carolina senator passing away Saturday at the age of 71.
17: EMS audio captures a crew responding to a cardiac arrest at Graham's Washington home.
18: EMS 61 says the age of 7, medic 7, with cardiac arrest.
17: That audio from Broadcastify.com. The D.C. medical examiner says preliminary results point to a ruptured aorta brought on by hardening of the arteries. Graham had just returned from Ukraine and spoke by phone with President Trump, who described the call to CNN's State of the Union.
19: He was tired. He said, I'm tired because it's a long trip.
13: That's Fox's Roger Stern reporting. Governor Mike DeWine served with Senator Graham in the Senate.
10: And he said Graham was an effective and dedicated U.S. senator who worked hard each day to protect the people of South Carolina and our country.
13: Dayton Congressman Mike Turner also shared how he will remember the senator.
20: And Lindsey was someone who was willing to stand up and say, you're not alone. America is with you.
10: Well, stay tuned here as we continue to work to learn more about this developing story on your station for breaking news, 1290 and 95.7 WHIO.
9: Bright sunshine out there today. I'm Storm Center 7 meteorologist Ryan Mirando. How the high-pressure heat brings back the warm summer temperatures in the Storm Center 7 forecast coming up.
21: Right now, we don't have any traffic issues on the interstates. We are flowing well in all directions with traffic every 10 minutes. I'm Jake Magnano, WHIO Triple Team Traffic.
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10: I'm Ron Otto.
13: I'm Parker Testa.
10: Today, people will remember the 18-year-old who died in an ATV crash in Kentucky.
22: Kylie Watkins was the passenger when the ATV went off the side of the mountain last weekend. Fairmount High School will have a remembrance ceremony that's happening from 6 until 8. There will be counselors available for anyone that needs one.
10: And News Center 7's Cody Butler reporting.
13: Dayton police are investigating after a person showed up at the hospital over the weekend saying someone attacked them with a knife.
23: I walked in my apartment and somebody walked out, and then in the midst of me walking in the house, I'm like, what are you doing in my apartment? And she got a knife and she started slicing my She just sliced me and another person.
13: Cops say this happened around 2:30 Sunday morning on Rosemont Boulevard in Dayton. No word yet on any arrests.
10: A former Centerville school employee accused of sharing a video of a partially nude student is due in court today. Cops say 27-year-old Tyheed Miller sent the video on Snapchat of the 12-year-old special needs student with his pants down in a restroom stall. Miller was a behavior technician at Watt Middle School until May 20th, and he was arrested 2 days later. A scheduling conference is set for this morning.
13: Covering Montgomery County, a man is accused of trying to sexually assault a woman along a bike path.
24: The woman told cops 23-year-old Zachariah Cunningham lured her to the bike path off Sawyer Road to kidnap and sexually assault her. Bond is set at $250,000. Cunningham is due back in court July 17th for a hearing.
13: That's WHIO's Will Harris.
10: A fair season across the Miami Valley is underway. The Logan County Fair opening yesterday and will feature harness racing and a rodeo this week.
25: We're always open for suggestions to what the public want.
10: As Paula Russell with the fairgrounds, the fair is going on through Saturday and gates open every morning at 8 o'clock. WHIO News Time is 8:05.
8: United Press International says an Idaho man recently wore 125 t-shirts while running a marathon. World record holder David Rush completed the race in 5 hours, 54 minutes, and 50 seconds. He said the process of peeling the shirts off his body felt like an exorcism. And Wilmington must change their ordinance on a multi-billion dollar data center project. We'll have that story for you in 2 minutes. WHIO News Time, 8:05.
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14: The cost of jet fuel is causing a nightmare for the people who run the nation's airlines, and then they can try to transfer that nightmare to you, because a lot of flights are being canceled on relatively short notice, and you don't know it till you go to check in for your flight and it's not there, right? 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So you got to watch out for yourself, because the airlines aren't.
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8: Good morning, I'm Will Taylor on Miami Valley's morning news. Entertainment Weekly says 65-year-old Kathy Griffin is dating a 22-year-old man. She posted a photo that showed the two people holding hands in a car. It included the line, "Have at it, Internet." It's 68 degrees in Dayton at 8:08.
10: It's 8 minutes after 8 o'clock. I'm Ron Otto.
13: I'm Parker Testa.
10: The heat makes a comeback to the area this week.
9: Tracking the return of summer heat to the Miami Valley, we've got 3 days in the 90s, Tuesday, Wednesday, and Thursday. The humidity stays in check today, but with more tropical humidity midweek, we'll have a few days feeling closer to 100.
10: Storm Center 7 meteorologist Ryan Mirando, he has his latest forecast in moments.
13: You may need to take a detour if driving through Miamisburg this morning. The city says a portion of Soldiers Home Road will be closed for a new water main installation. The road is expected to be closed for 2 months between Manning and Upper Miamisburg roads. A posted detour will take you to Miami and Union roads and State Route 725.
10: To Clinton County, Wilmington has to redo its ordinance on a $4 billion data center project. A federal judge says the city didn't notify the public before making decisions. Ohio's open meetings law requires local governments to hold public hearings before most zoning changes. The city can still repass their legislation.
13: It was a big weekend for some local baseball players. At the Major League Baseball Draft, Lebanon High School's Parker Dillhoff was taken by the Cleveland Guardians in the 18th round of the draft. He led the Warriors to the school's first district title in 2022. Michael Smith Jr. became the 20th MLB draft pick from the University of Dayton. He is headed to the San Diego Padres. And the Pittsburgh Pirates took outfielder Andrew Duncan. He played a season with the Wright State Raiders.
10: The newest live-action film from Disney opens with less-than-stellar results.
26: Disney's Moana capturing the top spot of the weekend box office, but not in dominating fashion. It earned an estimated $43 million in the U.S. and Canada and $52 million internationally. Not exactly a strong showing, considering it cost a reported $250 million to make. Competition from other family films that have already opened may have played a role in Moana's lukewarm debut.
10: Fox's Laura Cantor reporting that Moana was followed by Minions and Monsters and Toy Story 5, second and third, this weekend.
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13: Check your lottery tickets. A $50,000 winning Powerball ticket from Saturday night's drawing was sold in Ohio. The lottery did not say where the ticket was sold. No one took home the big jackpot, and tonight's drawing is worth an estimated $478 million. WHIO News Time, 8:11.
8: 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It's going to be a bit of a sunny week this week, right?
9: It's going to be a very bright and sunny week, Will. We've got high pressure, the high pressure heat pump. It's going to start working. Right now, it's off to our west. So this means today is actually the nicest day, in my opinion. Bright sunshine, a few fair weather cumulus clouds, highs in the upper 80s with the humidity staying in check. However, as that shifts off to our east, then we get the return of the tropical humidity. The rest of the week, you'll notice that mugginess in the air. And with temperatures returning into the 90s tomorrow, Wednesday and Thursday, that feels like temperature will make it feel a little bit closer to 100. So we're going to be remaining dry at least through Thursday. Now, Friday, we drop back down out of the 90s into the upper 80s as the high pressure breaks down, which means I'm going to be watching for some rain chances by the end of the week.
8: Thank you, Ryan. The live Doppler 7 radar right now is clear at 66 in Eaton, 68 in Troy, 68 at Dayton Severe Weather Station.
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21: 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And right now, not seeing anything on I-75 through Dayton, I-70 through Springfield, 675 and Beaver Creek. Just a few spots where we're in good shape right now. No accidents to worry about. With traffic every 10 minutes, I'm Jake Magnano, WHIO Triple Team Traffic.
8: The New York Post says longtime pro wrestling announcer Jim Ross needs to undergo brain surgery. He has to get a shunt to drain fluid from his brain. The date for the surgery has not been confirmed, but it's expected next week. 74-year-old Ross is coming off nearly a 40-day hospital stay. And bond is set for a man accused of attacking a woman on a bike path. We'll have that story for you in 2 minutes. WHIO News Time, 8:13.
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8: Good morning. It's 8:15. I'm Will Taylor on Miami Valley's Morning News with the three big things that we're following for you today. Former Valley View softball coach in jail facing dozens of child porn charges. Fairmont High School will hold a remembrance ceremony for an 18-year-old former student killed in an ATV crash. And it is our top story. Reaction continues to pour in following the death of U.S. Senator Lindsey Graham.
10: That's right. The South Carolina senator passing away Saturday at the age of 71. President Trump said on NBC's Meet the Press that he will remember Senator Graham fondly.
14: He was somebody that loved our country, and he fought very hard for the country.
15: Praise came from across the aisle. Republican Senator Mike Lee said he'd miss Graham's infectious laugh. Democratic Senator Amy Klobuchar said in a statement on Facebook that Graham brought joy to his job. From around the world, Ukraine President Volodymyr Zelensky called Graham a determined leader.
13: Fox's Gernal Scott reporting preliminary medical reports say cardiac arrest caused the senator's death. It is now up to South Carolina Governor Henry McMaster to appoint a replacement to serve the remainder of Senator Graham's term.
10: Updating a story we're following in Clark County, Congressman Mike Turner appearing on Face the Nation Sunday saying he's working to see if thousands of Haitians living in Springfield can stay after their temporary protected status ends in 2 weeks.
16: Our governor, Mike DeWine, and myself and others who have individuals in our community who are going to be affected are certainly advocates for these individuals to be able to stay in our communities who are working and contributing.
10: The TPS allows people from countries deemed dangerous to live here in the U.S. legally and expires July 24th. Springfield has the largest Haitian community in the state.
13: An 18-year-old who died in an ATV crash last weekend will be honored today.
20: Kaylee Watkins' family says she was a passenger on a four-wheeler that went off the side of a mountain in Kentucky. She had recently graduated from Fairmont High School. The school will hold a remembrance ceremony for Kaylee from 6 until 8 p.m.
13: News Center 7's Letitia Perry reporting grief counselors will also be available.
10: Covering Montgomery County, a man is accused of trying to sexually assault a woman along a bike path. The woman told cops 23-year-old Zachariah Cunningham lured her to the bike path off Schroyer Road to kidnap and sexually assault her. Bond is set at $250,000. Cunningham is due back in court July 17th for a hearing.
13: Dayton police are looking into a shooting on Germantown Street over the weekend.
22: It happened around 11:30 Saturday night on Germantown Street and Linscomb Drive. People who called 911 say that it happened at a corner store. Callers told dispatchers that the shooter was a woman and left in a black car.
23: He just shot somebody third. He just shot somebody third.
22: Medics took that person to the hospital.
13: News Center 7's Nick Foley reporting we're working to get more details.
10: And happening this week, you'll want to set your trash out the night before. Rumpke will be collecting early to help workers avoid the extreme heat expected. The company is reminding customers to place their trash and recycling at the curb the evening before their scheduled collection day. WHIO News Time is 8:19.
8: Now for your five-day weather forecast, we're joined live in studio with Storm Center 7 meteorologist Ryan Mirando, and temperatures are getting back up into the 90s this week.
9: They are, Will, and the humidity is going to start ticking up too. Today, I think, is kind of the pick of the week. We've got bright sunshine out there, lower humidity, high temperatures today into the upper 80s, and high pressure is going to keep us dry through most of the week, so keep those sunglasses handy by the door every day. You'll need them tomorrow too. We'll start a tiny bit warmer tomorrow morning in the upper 60s, and then we'll reach 90 degrees tomorrow afternoon. Wednesday and Thursday is really when that tropical humidity ramps up, so air temperatures in the low 90s feels like temperatures closer to 100 degrees. That high pressure will begin to break down by Friday, so that means we drop back down into the upper 80s, still that humidity's in the air, and then I'll be tracking likely some isolated thunderstorms by then.
8: Thank you, Ryan. It's 65 degrees in Sydney, 69 degrees in Springfield, 68 degrees at Dayton's Severe Weather Station.
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21: Will, recently checking I-75, both directions of I-70 and 675. Traffic has been flowing well for some time. We have no issues and recently haven't heard about any accidents from police. With traffic every 10 minutes, I'm Jake Magnata, WHIO Triple Team Traffic.
8: WSMV says a Columbia, Tennessee man was recently rescued after his arm got stuck in a baking machine. The machine was unplugged as staff used oils to try and free the man. That did not work, so firefighters had to use a hydraulic spreader to pry the bars and free the man. And could weight loss surgery increase the risk for alcoholism? That's our in-depth impact story. We have that for you in 3 minutes. WHIO News Time, 821.
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8: Good morning, I'm Will Taylor on Miami Valley's morning news. Jurassic Park actor Sam Neill has passed away at the age of 78. It's 68 degrees in Dayton at 8:25.
25: It's 25 minutes after 8 o'clock. I'm Ron Otto.
13: I'm Parker Testa.
25: To Clinton County, Wilmington has to redo its ordinance on a $4 billion data center project.
26: A federal judge ruled the city didn't notify the public before making decisions. Ohio's open meetings law requires local governments to hold public meetings before most zoning changes. The city can still repass their current legislation, but now the public is aware.
25: That's News Center 7's Cody Butler reporting.
13: Here's the WHIO impact story, which means we go in depth on a major story every hour.
25: Weight loss surgery could increase the chance of alcoholism.
28: That's according to a new study that says bariatric surgery changes how the body processes alcohol, and that people who undergo that surgery absorb alcohol more rapidly, meaning they get drunk more quickly and have a harder time sobering up. All of this may result in a person being more likely to develop alcoholism. Researchers say those considering weight loss surgery should be warned of the changes in how their bodies will process alcohol and should be more careful about their drinking habits. The study done by the Norwegian University of Science and Technology.
25: That's Fox's Lisa Brady reporting.
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13: Ukraine is changing up its leadership structure.
0: Ukraine's prime minister is resigning as President Volodymyr Zelensky launches another major government reshuffle. He says the country is changing its political strategy. The now former prime minister will take on a new role focused on key international partnerships. The shakeup marking the fourth major overhaul of Ukraine's government since Russia's full-scale invasion began 4 years ago.
13: That's Fox's Marianne Rafferty reporting. WHIO News Time, 826.
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2: I keep hearing from people how upset they are about what's happening with their property tax bills. In a lot of places, the reassessment of your home lags by years. And maybe what you're being assessed at that's leading these higher tax bills is based on what home prices were a couple of years ago, which in many places is higher than they are now. So you get that new bill, do you just pay it? No, you have rights to appeal the value that they have put on your home. That value translates directly into what you pay in property tax. And so if you get a new assessment or appraisal on your property, you don't just say, oh no, you fight back. The appeal process requires that you don't waste time. If you don't get it done in time, you've sat on your rights. I want you to appeal and stand up for yourself so you don't overpay. This is Clark Howard.
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2: How do you get information about your health? If you're like more and more people, about 50-50 shot, you're getting advice on social media. You're watching things on YouTube. And you're getting advice from people who may sound very convincing, but may not even be any kind of medical professional. In fact, one of the problems with advice available online is what are known as AI deepfakes, where you think you're getting advice from an actual medical doctor, but it's all AI. So before you go ahead and take advice from something you see online, you need to validate, you need to look elsewhere and know that the person you may need to see is an actual real in-person medical doctor instead of following advice you see online.
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8: Good morning. It's 8:30 on Monday, July 13th. I'm Will Taylor on Miami Valley's Morning News with the three big things that we're following for you today. A $50,000 lottery ticket from Saturday was sold in Ohio. United States forces begin strikes again in Iran in response to ships being attacked in the Strait of Hormuz. And it is our top story. South Carolina Senator Lindsey Graham passed away over the weekend at the age of 71.
10: That's right, Will. The senator had just returned from a trip to Ukraine last week before his office announced Saturday that he had died. Fox's Mark Meredith.
14: The news coming from the Senator Graham's office about the preliminary findings of this autopsy, which shows that it was an artery tear, a catastrophic one caused by likely years of cardiovascular disease.
13: Now, tributes for Senator Graham have poured in from all over the world. Some are wondering who will replace him.
15: Graham had just won the GOP primary for a fifth term starting in January, and the party must hold a new primary now sometime in the next 4 to 5 weeks. And the winner then in November would serve the full Senate six-year term starting in January. They also have to figure out who would succeed him as the chairman of the Budget Committee and what that means for maybe trying to do budget reconciliation 3.0.
10: Fox's Chad Pergram. 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
9: The 90s are making a comeback. I'm Storm Center 7 meteorologist Ryan Miranda. How hot, though, it will feel with the humidity in the Storm Center 7 forecast coming up.
21: Right now, we have no highway slowdowns or any accidents. With traffic every 10 minutes, I'm Jake Magnano, WHIO Triple Team Traffic.
8: 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I'm Will Taylor.
10: And I'm Ron Otto.
13: I'm Parker Testa.
10: In case you missed it over the weekend,
16: we just got somebody's son.
10: A 911 caller said a woman shot someone at a corner store at Germantown Street and Liscombe Drive Saturday night and left in a black car. At the same time, a man was found covered in blood at another location on Germantown Pike.
18: People came in and shot this guy, and he's still, I think, at the house. But my boyfriend, he got pistol with dad. He's still bleeding. He's here with me.
19: Does he need an ambulance?
18: Yeah, definitely. He's still bleeding.
10: Now we're working to find out how the victims are doing today and if there are any arrests.
13: A former Centerville school employee accused of sharing a video of a partially nude student is due in court today.
20: Tahit Miller is pleading not guilty to several charges, including endangering children. Miller worked at Watts Middle School in Centerville in the Mental Health and Developmental Disability Department. Investigators say that Miller posted a video of the 12-year-old victim on social media.
13: That's News Center 7's Nick Foley reporting. A scheduling conference is set for this morning.
10: Former Valley View softball coach facing dozens of child porn charges is due back in court today. 48-year-old James Grubbs is in jail on $1.5 million bond after pleading not guilty. Grubbs was a junior varsity coach, then a varsity assistant coach from the fall of 2024. He resigned after being placed on leave last April.
13: Gas prices dropped slightly over the weekend. Gas Buddy says the average price around the Miami Valley is now at $3.70. The lowest price we are seeing this morning is $3.09 in Huber Heights. We have the lowest prices in your neighborhood with Pump Patrol under the traffic tab at WHIO.com.
10: Kettering bond is set at $250,000 for Zachariah Cunningham. He's the man accused of luring a woman to a bike path and attacking her.
22: Mr. Cunningham, you are charged with one count of kidnapping with sexual activity.
23: Cunningham is scheduled back in court this Friday.
10: That's News Center 7's Letitia Perry reporting.
13: Senator Mitch McConnell gives a long-awaited health update after being hospitalized for nearly a month.
0: Longtime Senator Mitch McConnell is breaking his silence about his health. The Kentucky Republican releasing a statement saying he fell at his home in Washington a few weeks ago and then later developed a mild case of pneumonia. He was also briefly knocked unconscious. Rumors have been swirling about his condition, doctors confirming he did not break any bones or suffer any other serious medical issues.
13: Fox's Marianne Rafferty reporting. McConnell's attending physician says the senator has experienced several falls throughout the year.
10: One police department in Montgomery County is offering to check on residents' homes while they're away. Englewood police are encouraging people there to sign up for free vacation house checks. To sign up, we have a link on our website, WHIO.com. WHIO News Time is 8:35.
8: The Daily Beast says a 61-year-old Serbian man on a Ryanair flight from Greece to Germany was recently partially pulled out of a window. The plane climbed to 20,000 feet before the man was sucked through a broken window. His wife held his legs as others tried to pull him back inside. A witness said that his head and shoulders were sticking out of the broken window. And a Greene County store that's been in business for over 50 years is set to close soon. We'll have details on that story in 2 minutes. WHIO News Time, 8:35.
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8: Good morning, I'm Will Taylor on Miami Valley's morning news. Ringside News says a WWE corporate jet is up for sale for $10.495 million. 2008 Bombardier Global 5000 has a 13-passenger camera, Starlink, and an interior refurbishment. It's 68 degrees at 8:38.
10: It's 22 minutes until 9 o'clock. I'm Ron Otto.
13: I'm Parker Testa.
10: The heat makes a comeback to the area this week.
9: Tracking the return of summer heat to the Miami Valley, we've got 3 days in the 90s, Tuesday, Wednesday, and Thursday. The humidity stays in check today, but with more tropical humidity midweek, we'll have a few days feeling closer to 100.
10: The Storm Center 7 meteorologist Ryan Morando has the latest forecast in moments.
13: Happening later this morning, the city of Clayton is hosting a program to help keep people safe from scams. The goal is to teach residents how to recognize and respond to common scams and protect their personal information. It will run from 11:30 to 1 this afternoon at Meadowbrook Country Club in Clayton.
10: Greene County dentist is now on probation.
20: Amber Wright, a kid's dentist at Smile Right in Xenia, admitted she saw patients while drunk. The dental board consent agreement shows that Dr. Wright said she used alcohol before work and lunch in January. Her license is on probation for 5 years.
10: The News Center 7's Nick Foley reporting.
13: A Greene County store that's been in business for 54 years is set to close soon.
26: Ohio Silver Company is closing in Yellow Springs. As the name suggests, they sell silver jewelry, and they say everything must go.
13: News Center 7's Cody Butler. The owners did not announce a closing date.
10: Major League Baseball Home Run Derby is tonight.
27: A format change this year. No more running clock. Each batter will take 20 swings in the first round, 15 swings in the semifinals, 15 in the final. If a player hits a home run on his last swing, he gets to keep swinging until he fails to hit one out. Fan favorite tonight, Phillies first baseman Bryce Harper. Last year's runner-up, Junior Caminero, a slight favorite over Harper to win.
10: Fox's Jared Max reporting, and don't forget, this year's Derby is on Netflix.
13: A new nationwide ranking suggests the best place to live isn't necessarily where rent's the cheapest.
29: A new Wallet Hub study ranks Overland Park, Kansas, as America's best city for renters, followed by Scottsdale, Arizona, Chandler, Arizona, Gilbert, Arizona, and Bismarck, North Dakota. Researchers compared more than 180 cities using more than 20 factors, including rental affordability, the local economy, and quality of life. Wallet Hub says renters in Overland Park spend about 17% of their income on rent, one of the lowest shares in the country. The city also earned high marks for its job market and overall quality of life. The results suggest the best rental markets combine affordable housing with strong economic opportunities.
13: Fox's Deborah Valentine reporting.
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10: It's a big musical anniversary today. Elvis Presley's Hound Dog hits 70.
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11: Elvis Presley's Hound Dog was recorded this month 70 years ago. Became a monster hit, topping the pop, country, and R&B charts simultaneously as the B-side to Don't Be Cruel. The song was written in 1952 by Jerry Lieber and Mike Stoller for Big Mama Thornton, released in 1953.
10: That's Fox's Michelle Polino reporting. WHIO News Time is 8:41.
8: 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Here's Storm Center 7 meteorologist Ryan Mirando.
9: We've got high pressure building in this week, so that means we're remaining dry with the summer heat returning. This Monday today, lots of sunshine, high temperature near 88 degrees. Tomorrow for our Tuesday, mostly sunny with a high back near 90. Wednesday and Thursday will likely also have highs in the low 90s while we remain dry. Some increasing humidity by then will make feels like temperatures closer to 100 Wednesday and Thursday. A stray storm chance on Friday, still warm with a high of 89.
8: The live Doppler 7 radar is clear. It's 68 in Greenville, 70 in Troy, 68 at Dayton Severe Weather Station.
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14: 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We have had one issue on the interstates, and right now we have nothing going on. That issue that I just mentioned was earlier on this morning. But if you're out on the interstates, about to head out, traffic's moving well right now. With traffic every 10 minutes, I'm Jake Magnata, WHIO Triple Team Traffic.
8: Foodbeast says Taylor Farms producing a new Minions Caesar salad. The salad is chopped and has buttery half popcorn bits that resemble Minions. It will be available nationwide. And today, people will remember an 18-year-old student who died in an ATV crash in Kentucky. We'll have that story for you in 2 minutes. 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
16: 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You need to know that if you go to, let's say, a doctor's office or an offsite place, and it turns out it's owned by the hospital system, your charges that you're going to have to pay, even if you have insurance, are much, much higher than if you go to an independent practice. 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It's your money.
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3: 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Miami Valley's morning news continues on WHIO.
8: Good morning. It's 8:46. I'm Will Taylor on Miami Valley's morning news with the three big things that we're following for you today. The MLB Home Run Derby is tonight. Former Centerville employee accused of sharing a nude video of a student is due in court today. And it is our top story. U.S. Senator Lindsey Graham passed away Saturday.
10: The senator was 71 years old. Preliminary medical reports say a cardiac event caused the senator's death. Now there are questions about what happens to his Senate seat.
0: Carolina Governor Henry McMaster to appoint an immediate successor. Now, it's unclear if McMaster could tap a caretaker senator, somebody who just serves until the end of the term, which would be January of next year. Graham had just won the GOP primary for a fifth term starting in January, and the party must hold a new primary now sometime in the next 4 to 5 weeks.
13: Since Senator Graham won the GOP primary, the winner of the new primary will serve the full six-year term starting in January.
10: Now today, people will remember the 18-year-old who died in an ATV crash in Kentucky.
26: Kylie Watkins was the passenger when the ATV went off the side of the mountain last weekend. Fairmount High School will have a remembrance ceremony. It's happening from 6 until 8. There will be counselors available for anyone.

0: Somerville school employee accused of sharing a video of a partially nude student is due in court today. Cops say 27-year-old Tyheed Miller sent a video on Snapchat of the 12-year-old special needs student with his pants down in a restroom stall. Miller was a behavior technician at Watt Middle School until May 20th, and he was arrested 2 days later. The scheduling conference is set for this morning.
1: Covering Montgomery County, a man is accused of trying to sexually assault a woman along a bike path.
2: The woman told cops 23-year-old Zachariah Cunningham lured her to the bike path off Sawyer Road to kidnap and sexually assault her. Bond is set at $250,000. Cunningham is due back in court July 17th for a hearing.
1: That's WHIO's Will Harris.
0: Fair season is underway across the Miami Valley. The Logan County Fair opening yesterday and will feature harness racing and a rodeo this week.
3: We're always open for suggestions to what the public want.
0: That's Paula Russell with the fairgrounds. The fair is going on through Saturday. Gates open every morning at 8 o'clock.
1: You may need to take a detour if driving through Miamisburg this morning. The city says a portion of Soldiers Home Road will be closed for a new water main installation. The road is expected to be closed for 2 months between Manning and Upper Miamisburg roads. A posted detour will take you to Manning and Union Roads and State Route 725. WHIO News Time, 8:49.
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5: Good morning to you, Will. We've got sunshine out there today. Hope you have the sunglasses with you. Keep them handy all week long. May just notice a few fair weather cumulus clouds bubbling up this afternoon, but comfortable with the humidity staying in check and a high near 88 degrees today. Then we'll start to tick the temperatures up. The high-pressure heat pump doing its job. We're back into the 90s tomorrow with lots of sunshine and a little bit more humidity. You'll really notice that mugginess, that tropical humidity in the air Wednesday and Thursday. So that'll make the sunshine and low 90s feel more like the upper 90s, closer to 100. Now, that high pressure that's keeping us dry all week, it's going to start breaking down by Friday. So we're back into the 80s by then with a chance of a few isolated thunderstorms.
4: Thank you, Ryan. And our taking a look at our live Doppler 7 radar, we are clear, not seeing anything right now. It's 68 in Sydney, 70 in Fairborn, 68 at Dayton Severe Weather Station.
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7: Well, right now, not needing any extra time, really anywhere across the Miami Valley. So I-75 through Dayton, north and south of Dayton as well, moving very well this morning. We have no issues on I-70 through Preble, Montgomery, and Clark counties, and both directions of 675 are looking good right now. With traffic every 10 minutes, I'm Jake Magnata, WHIO Triple Team Traffic.
4: An Idaho man was recently visiting family in Oroville, California, when he got bit by a rattlesnake twice. The man needed 54 doses of anti-venom. He got bit after checking on a water line in his parents' backyard. He had a swollen tongue and trouble breathing. He was in the hospital for 12 days. And today is Monday. That means our weekend is behind us. We'll chit-chat with everyone about what they got up to over the weekend. We'll have that for you in 3 minutes. WHIO News Time, 8:51.
8: 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Not so helpful. 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
5: We've all seen it. 90 degrees on Monday, rain by Friday. 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
7: Good morning. I'm Will Taylor on Miami Valley's morning news. A Idaho man recently wore 125 t-shirts during a marathon. He completed the race in under 6 hours. He said the process of peeling the shirts off felt like an exorcism, with his skin red, raw, and chafed. It's 8:55, and I'm joined this morning with Ron Otto.
8: Good morning.
7: Parker Testa.
9: Hello.
7: Jake, are you over there?
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7: And Storm Center 7 meteorologist Ryan Mirando.
11: Hi.
7: Ron, did you get anything up to anything exciting over the weekend?
8: Went to the movie theater on Saturday.
7: Ooh.
8: Took my son to go see Toy Story 5.
11: Don't spoil it. I haven't seen it yet.
7: Spoiler-free review.
8: It is good. Not as good as some of the other Toy Story films.
7: Okay.
8: But it's pretty good.
11: Yes.
7: Okay.
8: Yeah. I'm not going to spoil it for you, Parker.
11: All right.
8: That's
11: appreciate
8: about as far
11: that,
8: as I'm
11: Ron.
8: Going with
11: Thank
8: that.
11: You.
8: Yeah.
7: Parker, how about you?
11: I actually got the chance to get out and hit some golf balls this weekend. I didn't play.
12: No way.
11: But I did get out and
7: hit the driving range.
11: Hit the driving range, try to hone my horrible craft. So,
7: okay.
13: Well, yeah. Did you make contact?
11: I did make contact, Jake. So I was proud of that. Thank you.
7: How far? Like, what's your average? I don't know.
11: Oh, man. Off the tee, I couldn't even give you a number.
7: Okay.
11: I don't play often enough to know.
14: 200 meters.
11: Yeah. Well, if I can't hit it 200 yards, then I'd be concerned.
7: Okay. Ryan? Anything fun this weekend, last weekend, the weekend before that?
12: Well, I went home for 4th of July, but something I did this weekend, even though I was working, I dropped off my disposable camera at Walgreens. I took some pictures while I was home on that, so
7: nice.
12: That'll be exciting to get those back.
11: I couldn't tell you the last time I did that.
12: It's wind it up, and there's no screen. It's just like...
7: Oh, boy. Jake, was there any man wrestling over the weekend?
13: No.
7: Okay.
13: That's this coming weekend.
7: Okay.
13: But this past weekend, I was hooked on Black Ops 1 and 2.
12: They came out on PlayStation, right?
13: Yeah. It's not a remaster. They're calling it a port, whatever that
7: means.
13: Oh,
7: okay, from back in the day. I remember those.
13: So I've been hooked on that. So that was my weekend.
11: Well, I know you were very sad about the UFC fight the other night.
7: You spend all week looking forward to something, and then for it to just end in such... utter horrible fashion. If anyone doesn't know, Conor McGregor came back after 5 years, and then in the very first his very first move he throws a spinning roundhouse kick, and he doesn't land on his knee, on his leg correctly, and his knee just buckles, and then he couldn't stand up the rest of the fight. They called it injury, but he probably got paid millions of dollars, so I'm sure he doesn't care.
11: That's right.
8: Another satisfied customer.
7: Another satisfied customer. That's right. Well, coming up for you in 2 minutes, we do have some sad news. Over the weekend, U.S. Senator Lindsey Graham passing away. We'll have those details for you in 2 minutes. WHIO News Time, 8:58.
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12: High pressure is building back in. I'm Storm Center 7 meteorologist Ryan Miranda. What that means for our work week ahead and the Storm Center 7 forecast coming up.
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13: Ron, we've had a nice start to the new work week. First Monday morning drive of the week. We've had great driving conditions, no accidents, no delays. And right now, looking at the highways, not seeing anything out there. So going to be moving very well. I'm Jake Magnotta, WHIO Triple Team Traffic.
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8: It is our top story. Tributes from around the world after the death of Senator Lindsey Graham.
18: He was known for his staunch support for Ukraine in its war with Russia. Senator Graham, described by Ukrainian President Volodymyr Zelensky as a true defender of freedom and the values that make our world safer. The two men met just days before the South Carolina Republican's sudden passing.
8: Fox's Jonathan Savage reporting. WHIO News Time is 9:01. It's now 73 degrees in Dayton. The United States launching a new wave of attacks on Iran.
19: The U.S. and Iran trading new blows overnight. It started with the U.S. launching a fourth round of strikes across Iran Sunday. CENTCOM saying it hit dozens of targets, including air defense systems, coastal radar sites, drone capabilities, and small boats.
8: Fox's Marianne Rafferty reporting. An 18-year-old who died in an ATV crash last weekend will be honored today.
20: Haley Watkins' family says she was a passenger on a four-wheeler that went off the side of a mountain in Kentucky. She had recently graduated from Fairmont High School. The school will hold a remembrance ceremony for Haley from 6 until 8 p.m.
8: That's News Center 7's Letitia Perry reporting. Dayton police are investigating after a person showed up at a hospital over the weekend saying someone attacked them with a knife.
21: I walked in my apartment and somebody walked out, and then in the midst of me walking in the house, I'm like, what are you doing in my apartment? And she got a knife and she started slicing my, she didn't slice me. She just fights me and another person.
8: Well, cops say this happened around 2:30 Sunday morning on Rosemont Boulevard in Dayton.
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8: Happening this week, Greene County workers are closing down some roads to work on bridges. This would be a bridge street in the Cedarville University area, Fairground Road near Hilltop Road, and Trabine Road near Trabine Elementary. The county says if you're used to driving near West Cedar Street or US 42, you should find a different route. WHIO News Time is 9:03. The Storm Center 7 forecast is next.
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8: 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Now with Miami Valley's most accurate and dependable forecast, your Storm Center 7 meteorologist Ryan Mirando.
12: We've got high pressure building in this week, so that means remaining dry with the summer heat returning. This Monday today, lots of sunshine, high temperature near 88 degrees. Tomorrow for our Tuesday, mostly sunny with a high back near 90. Wednesday and Thursday will likely also have highs in the low 90s while we remain dry. Some increasing humidity by then will make feels like temperatures closer to 100 Wednesday and Thursday. A stray storm chance on Friday, still warm with a high of 89. I'm Storm Center 7 meteorologist Ryan Mirando for Dayton Severe Weather Station 1290 and 95.7 WHIO.
8: A latest scan of the live Doppler 7 radar. It's all clear out there right now. Sunny, temperature starting to climb a little bit. It's 68 in Troy, 73 in downtown Dayton at 9:06. Our next scheduled news in less than 15 minutes and immediately when it breaks. I'm Ron Otto, 1290 and 95.7 WHIO, Dayton's News and Talk. 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
1: Welcome to the Brian Kilmeade Show. I am Mary Walter, sitting in for Brian Kilmeade. Coming up later this hour, Francis Suarez, the former Miami mayor, will be joining us to discuss Cuba on the brink of collapse and the new Fox News special, Cuba, A New Dawn, that's hosted by Rachel Campos Duffy. But right now, we are joined by retired Army Colonel Seth Krumrick. He's the Executive Vice President of Global Guardian, and he is here to join us to talk about what's going on in the Middle East. Sir, thank you so much for joining me.
2: Hi, Mary. It's my pleasure. Good morning.
1: Good morning to you. So Global Guardian has evacuated people from the Middle East, over 4,000 people from the Middle East, since this whole thing started in February, going back and forth with Iran and the U.S. I was shocked when I saw that, because I didn't realize people needed to be evacuated. People needed to basically be rescued. Who were those people? Who were those over 4,000 people that had to be evacuated, and why couldn't they just get on a plane?
2: Hi, Mary. Well, so the big difference is we evacuated 4,200 clients in the first 10 days of the war, when all of the missiles and all of the drones were firing and hitting in UAE, Bahrain, the Gulf. Global Guardian has ground teams and medical teams in over 145 countries, to include the Middle East and throughout the Gulf. So when everyone was saying, hey, shelter in place, we talked to our clients, which are corporate and family members, and said, you actually have another option. We can get you out. And what we did was we transported them to Oman, to Saudi Arabia, where there was reliable airspace, and we were able to fly them out immediately to be able to get out of harm's way. And then after that 10 days, we've been working with those corporate and business travelers that are working in the area to help them navigate all of these evolving and turbulent times that we're in by using intelligence so they make informed decisions, giving them day-to-day security on the ground with armed agents and secure transportation. Medical, we've got a wonderful relationship with the Cleveland Clinic, so we have Global Medical. And, of course, crisis response should they need it. That's always available globally for our clients. So that's the context behind it, but we are very busy at Global Guardian.
1: Yeah, it sounds like you're very, very busy. So what is happening? I mean, I know a little bit about what is going on with Iran. Probably a little bit more than the average person just because of my job. So I have to read a lot about it and stay informed. But I'm super confused as to why this is continuing. It seems as if they say, okay, no bombing during the Ayatollah's funeral, which goes on apparently for a really long time. So no bombing during that. Okay, great. And then they walk away from the table, walk out of the room, hang up the phone, whatever it is. And then Iran bombs a bunch of ships. And so President Trump at this point is just bombing back. Is it a cultural misunderstanding? What is it that this keeps happening? Why?
2: Both sides think that they have won in this fight, believe it or not. And that's the crux of the entire problem. And it's really difficult to negotiate if you don't have somebody with a stronger hand. And that's really one of the tricks that we're dealing with now. The U.S. wants no nuclear Iran. I think any rational human would say, yes, Iran should not have a nuclear weapon. But Iran has very clear different goals, which is the regime survives and they are able to fix their failed economy, which is what they want to do. So all of this is a negotiation. So the Iranians see this as an ongoing negotiation strategy to get what they want. The U.S. is fighting in the military spectrum. We are demonstrating, hey, we can blow up all of your nuclear facilities and do what whatever we want there. But Iran is fighting back in the political and the economic space, saying, hey, we think we can outlast you. So we're going to make things politically very difficult for you and your allies in the Gulf. And then we're also going to give you a complex problem in the Strait of Hormuz and a global economic problem that you have to solve, because we, the Iranians, think that this is an unpopular war at home and we can outlast you so that we can get the best negotiating economic package from you. Also, keep the regime in charge. And we think if we play this right, we're going to be able to make money on the Straits of Hormuz going forward. So that's the Iranian position, and it hasn't changed as of yet.
1: So President Trump, I think, we've hit them pretty hard economically. You mentioned the economic impact, and we've hit them pretty hard economically. But it seems to me as if they don't care. They live a very third world life. They are used to hardship. And do they care? Is this something that just doesn't bother them?
2: Well, I'm going to add to every point you just said. Those are all facts. But the reality, the harsh reality in the world, especially in the Middle East, is if you have a government that's willing to kill their own people at scale, right, that government can hang on for a very long time. As off-putting as that seems to us, it's true. Look at the Assad regime. In 2008, everybody thought Bashar Assad and his family would fall because of everything, all the fighting that was happening there. I was on the joint staff in the Pentagon. There was a lot of analysts that were grave dancing on the Assad regime. And I pushed back and said, no, if they're willing to do this to their own people, they will hang on a long time, and they did. The same thing can happen in Iran. The U.S. still has a few more levers to pull. The economic blockade that we stopped executing is still an incredibly powerful lever that we can put back into place to really put the boot heel back to the Iranian economy. And there is sort of the break glass in case of no other option of attacking their infrastructure. But the problem is, if you go down that road, you could really open up Pandora's box into a humanitarian disaster. We have to be really careful about bombing their power and their water for long-term effects to the region that nobody wants.
1: What about cyber attacks?
2: They're ongoing. I mean, as we are speaking, there is a constant volley of cyber attacks happening, and there's frankly no governors. Every possible aspect of targets are on the list. The Iranians, for example, we help our corporate clients. We also protect in the cyber and digital space, as well as like cameras and gates and things like that. We see endless amounts of Iranian cyber attacks on our corporate clients. Make no mistake, Iran, there's a new phase of warfare where U.S. businesses are now targets. The Iranian Quds Force came out and had that list of 18 companies that they said are legitimate targets. 17 of them were major U.S. tech companies, and then there was J.P. Morgan who got lumped onto that list. So they're reaching out and attacking all the time. And we, of course, are doing the exact same thing. And there's been a long history, decades long, of cyber attacks to stop Iranian nuclear development and production, and also against their regime. So this is going on behind the scenes for sure.
1: Yeah, and I would, as you said, going both ways, we can get them. But I think cyber attacks affect us much more because we have a much more connected society.
2: Correct.
1: than they do. What about the people on the ground? Let's talk about the Iranian people. We saw them come out. We saw the protests. They were even saying, attack us. Please bomb us. We need to get rid of this regime. And many, many, many, something like 40,000 of them have been killed so far. What about something like Starlink or something to keep the people connected? Would that help put the pressure on the Iranian regime if they could not silence their own people?
2: The short answer is yes. Anytime that people that want to overthrow or challenge a government, the key fundamental thing that they need is a communication platform to be able to coordinate all of their response. But you hit something really key that I want to highlight for your listeners. When the Iranian people protested in January, because the economy had failed at that point,
1: right,
2: and they came out and Iran turned around and killed 40,000 of their own people, between the protests being stamped out by the regime and a U.S. bombing campaign starting in February 28th, the Iranian people had to go to 40,000 funerals. Think about that. Mm. That took a lot of wind out of the sails and a lot of motivation out of all of those people that were sitting on the fence and saying, hey, we do need to get rid of this regime. When they saw all these funerals at scale, it basically shell-shocked everybody there. And they're in survival mode. The common man on the Iranian street, who's the biggest, frankly, victim in all of this, they are in survival mode, not revolution mode. And we have to factor that into our decision-making going forth of what's actually feasible on the ground. Because if you're going to win a war, you do need a ground force. And the only viable real ground force in this case would be the Iranian people.
1: Yeah, absolutely. And I think that's what the regime fears the most, is the people having no fear. Unfortunately, the people are not armed. From what I understand, we gave arms to the Kurds who were supposed to give them to the people and just kept them. So there's that. What happens after all of this is over? I would assume the U.S. is going to prevail. I can't imagine that we're not going to prevail, because I think President Trump is just determined at this point. There's so many tribes and so many different groups and factors in Iran. Do you almost need a strong man to keep it together, kind of like the former Yugoslavia? They needed Tito to keep it together. Where do you see that? You know the area well. What happens with all those different tribes?
2: Yeah, I think you hit it on the head. I do think the U.S. prevails, but when we say the U.S., I would also add in all of our Gulf allies because they're really key ingredients in this entire mix. It's definitely not just U.S. versus Iran. Here's what I think is the most likely outcome. I do think at some point there is a negotiated settlement, though I'm very concerned about it because there's not like a third-party arbitrator, a referee, if you will, that'll hold all sides accountable if they violate some sort of negotiated deal. But if you're asking, hey, what do I think this actually plays out in over time? I think there is a negotiated settlement, but I do think Iran ends up with some sort of control or some sort of part in the Strait of Hormuz. And I think that from a larger strategic perspective, when you look at the 11 major maritime choke points around the world, we are seeing the international laws and rules of the world being rewritten in front of us. And that's frankly at Global Guardian, my biggest challenge of helping my clients now navigate, hey, this is the new world we're in. I think we all have to be prepared that the U.S. will prevail, but Iran will not be the big loser in this. They are going to have some sort of role going forward.
1: Yeah, I can't imagine allowing them to charge a toll. every time somebody wants to go through there.
2: I agree, and I think it sets a horrible precedent, and I think we have to do everything in our power not to let that happen. What we can hope for is that the moderates in Iran can outsway and outvote the hardliners in Iran. The economic package is that the U.S., the carrot, if you will, that we're offering them is robust. There's a $300 billion reconstruction package in there, which would go a long way considering the deep economic abyss that they're in right now. We can hope that that wins the day and allows some sort of rational relationship to come forth, because if the hardliners are able to ride this bow wave of emotion after the Ayatollah's funerals, then the road's going to be extremely turbulent and rocky, and we're going to be in this for a long time.
1: Yeah. Lastly, very quickly, if people want to find out more about Global Guardian, how do they do that?
2: GlobalGuardian.com. 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We're literally around the world, and everything I just told you about the Gulf, we're doing in Ukraine, we're doing in Israel, we're doing in Latin America. We had a huge help for a number of clients in Venezuela, helping get accountability when the cell towers fell, and we had people couldn't get hold of loved ones or employees. We're able to get hold of them and help evacuate and everybody. So we're doing this around the world now. So if you're a world traveler or you're a corporation that works in this new world that we're in now, you need a partner like us. We're best in class, and we look forward to helping. Thanks for the opportunity, Mary.
1: Absolutely. 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Have a great rest of your day.
2: Anytime, Mary. I'm a big fan of the show.
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8: Now from the WHIO News Center, here are the three big things you need to know. Physicians say Senator Lindsey Graham died from a cardiac event over the weekend. A former softball coach in Germantown is due in court this morning facing child porn charges. And a remembrance ceremony will be held later today for the former Fairmont High School student killed in an ATV accident. Full details on these stories and more. Our next scheduled newscast is at 9:30. I'm Ron Otto, WHIO Continuing News.
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12: Today for our Monday, bright sunshine out there, humidity staying in check with high temperatures into the upper 80s. Tomorrow for our Tuesday, we'll keep the sunshine out there with highs near 90. I'm Storm Center 7 meteorologist Ryan Mirando.
8: 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It's currently 74 degrees in Dayton at 925 on 1290 at 95.7 WHIO.
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1: Hey, welcome back. Mary Walter in for Brian Kilmeade. Don't forget, you can join me here always, 866-408-7669. As long as we don't have a guest. And coming up, we are going to be joined by Francis Suarez, the former Miami mayor, to talk about a new Fox Nation special, Cuba, A New Dawn, and it's hosted by Rachel Campos Duffy. So you can also tag me in a post on X at Mary Walter Radio. There's no S in that. I want to talk a little bit about the big story that's today and has been this weekend, and that is the passing of Senator Lindsey Graham. He died after a cardiac arrest call to his home, and he was He had a autopsy, and the chief medical examiner identified the cause of death as an aortic dissection due to arterial sclerotic cardiovascular disease, what they used to call hardening of the arteries. It's basically what that is. And listen, his dad died when he was 69 years old of a massive heart attack. And a lot of you know the story. He grew up in Central South Carolina, a town called Central South Carolina. And his parents had a restaurant and a bar. It was known as the Sanitary Cafe, which I think is a hilarious name. And he and his sister Darlene worked in that as they grew up. And he later credited that working class upbringing with his drive to, you know, always do better, and kind of created his work ethic as he grew up. They lived in a room behind it. They moved into a trailer and then eventually into a house next door. And his dad, as I said, passed away from a massive heart attack and died in his sleep. And his mother died of, I think it was non-Hodgkin's lymphoma. Hodgkin's lymphoma at the age of 52. So he was 21 at the time. His sister was 13, had no parents. So he adopted her. So good for him. I mean, a lot of things you didn't know about him. Also, I thought it was pretty interesting that he is one of the least wealthy members of Congress. He'd been in Congress forever and shockingly did not wind up amazingly wealthy walking away from Congress. I just wanted to play this for you. This is President Donald Trump, and he was on Meet the Press, and he was talking about the passing of his friend, Lindsey Graham.
20: Can you tell us, Mr. President, how you received this news and your immediate gut reaction when you heard it?
21: So what makes it even stranger is that I got a call last night sometime in, you know, the early evening, maybe in the sevens, and he called and he said, we're all set for the Save America Act. He was pushing the Save America Act like crazy. He got back, said he just landed from Ukraine. I said, that's a long trip to make. He sounded a little tired, but perfect, but a little bit tired. I had a right to be. And he was a worker. He was really a worker, but he sounded great, actually. But he actually said he was tired, but he wanted to pass the Save America Act. And I said, well, we're going to get it done, Lindsey. We're going to get it done. I'll see you like soon. We thought maybe we might even meet today. Mm. And then that was it. And that was, you know, very around the time. It couldn't have been much longer. It could have been his last call. I don't know exactly, but I got a message about 1 o'clock in the morning from one of the people at his office that he had passed away. I said, you guys, I just can't believe it. He was like a member of the family to me. It's very tough, actually.
1: Yeah, you can hear it in his voice. You can tell that the President, Lindsey Graham, were close, probably not just work close, but friends close. We know that they golfed quite a bit together. And this is hard. And I will say the comments coming in from most people, at least the fellow Democrats coming in, are actually very heartfelt. You can tell that Lindsey Graham was very well liked. Coming up, Francis Suarez, former Miami mayor, joins us. We're going to find out more about Cuba, a new dawn on the Brian Kilmeade Show.
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12: We've got bright sunshine out there today. I'm Storm Center 7 meteorologist Ryan Mirando. It's the return of the 90s in the Storm Center 7 forecast coming up.
22: Traffic around the Miami Valley moving well this morning. I'm Dalton Matthews, WHIO Triple Team Traffic.
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8: It is our top local story. South Carolina Republican Senator Lindsey Graham is being remembered today, including by President Trump on Fox and Friends.
21: If I had Democrat problems, he could solve them. He was a man of all different abilities, actually, and he was a nice man. He was a great guy.
8: The preliminary medical examination says the senator likely died from a tear in his aorta. A former Valley View softball coach facing dozens of child porn charges is due back in court today. 48-year-old James Grubbs is in jail on $1.5 million bond after pleading not guilty. Grubbs was a junior varsity coach, then a varsity assistant coach From the fall of 2024, he resigned after being placed on leave last April. Today, people will remember the 18-year-old who died in an ATV crash in Kentucky.
0: Kylie Watkins was the passenger when the ATV went off the side of the mountain last weekend. Fairmount High School will have a remembrance ceremony. It's happening from 6 until 8. There will be counselors available for anyone that needs one.
8: News Center 7's Cody Butler reporting. Happening later this morning, the city of Clayton is hosting a program to help keep people safe from scams. Goal is to teach residents how to recognize and respond to common scams and protect their personal information. It will run from 11:30 to 1 this afternoon at Meadowbrook Country Club in Clayton.
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8: In case you missed it over the weekend, a 911 caller said a woman shot someone at a corner store at Germantown Street and Liscomb Drive Saturday night and left in a black car. At the same time, a man was found covered in blood at another location on Germantown Pike.
2: People came in and shot this guy and still, I think, at the house. But my boyfriend, he got pistol with dad. He's still bleeding. He's here with me.
4: Does he need an ambulance?
2: Yeah, definitely. He's still bleeding.
8: Well, we're working to find out how the victims are doing today and if there are any arrests. Now with the Miami Valley's most accurate and dependable forecast, your Storm Center 7 meteorologist Ryan Mirando.
12: Mostly sunny on this Monday. High temperatures near 88 degrees with the humidity staying in check. It's going to stay hot and more humid for the rest of the work week. I'm Storm Center 7 meteorologist Ryan Mirando for Dayton Severe Weather Station, 1290 and 95.7 WHIO.
8: The latest scan of the live Doppler 7 radar is clear, sunny out there right now. It's up to 73 in Miamisburg and 74 in downtown Dayton at 9:33. 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
1: And welcome back to the Brian Kilmeade Show. I'm Mary Walter in for Brian Kilmeade. I want to talk a little bit about Cuba and a new show that's going to be on Fox Nation. It's called Cuba, A New Dawn. It's hosted by Rachel Campos Duffy. And to me, it seems perfect because everything that's going on with President Trump and putting pressure on Cuba, where we know that they have, they have blackouts all the time. They have brownouts all the time. And I think the people there have kind of gotten used to living this way. But it's been 70 years since they voted themselves into socialism, and then they wind up with communism, right? That happens, and it looks like, and I love history, so I look at these things, and it seems like it's a generation, maybe a generation and a half, that are living in these conditions, and then unrest starts. They're like, why are we living this way? And that process may even be sped up because of how connected we all are, right, online. So not that they see those things in Cuba, but they hear about them. And President Trump is kind of reviving the hope that Cuba can be free of this. And he is putting economic pressure on them. And there's this new program. It's on right now, by the way. If you have Fox Nation, if you don't, you should get it. But if you have Fox Nation, this Cuba, A New Dawn just started last week on Fox Nation. It is hosted by Rachel Campos Duffy. I want to go to Cut 32 here. This is just a little preview of the show. You can hear a little bit about it, and then we'll talk to the mayor.
6: Cuba is in crisis. Poverty, blackouts, fuel shortages, buildings on the verge of collapse. And a people repressed by an authoritarian regime. But change is on the horizon.
7: Cuba's next, by the way, but pretend I didn't say that.
6: The Trump administration has revived hope that a Cuba Libre, a free Cuba, is actually possible.
7: Very soon, this great strength will also bring about a day, 70 years in waiting. It's called A New Dawn for Cuba.
6: So how did this jewel of the Caribbean become a nightmare? And what will happen next? I'm Rachel Campos Duffy, and this is Cuba, A New Dawn.
1: All right, joining us now, Francis Suarez, the former Miami mayor. You can find him online at Francis Suarez. That's super easy. Sir, welcome to this show. Thank you so much for joining me.
10: It's great to be with you this Monday morning, talking about a subject that, of course, is very near and dear to my heart.
1: Of course it is. You are the mayor of Miami. I mean, everyone knows how Cuba-centric that part of Florida is. But also what I find so interesting that I love about it is that Cuban immigrants are like the old-time immigrants who came to this country because they wanted to be free. They wanted to assimilate. They adopted America as their home country. They chose America and they assimilated. And we don't see that now with some more recent immigrant groups. So I think the rest of the country could learn a lot from the Cuban immigrants. You heard me say that I think it's about a generation, maybe two, generation and a half before the unrest starts. And is that what we're seeing now in Cuba?
10: Yeah, I think you said something really interesting that caught my attention as you were sort of framing the program. When you talked about that phenomenon of a generation and a half, it's actually 66 years is what I was counting, more or less, since 1960, where Cuba has been under communist rule, communist control. And I think one of the things that's interesting about this is that I've always said communism is the easiest sell in politics. It's an easy sell because what you're doing, and we know that society from the dawn of humanity is an inverted pyramid, right? Less wealthy people on the top, more people that are disadvantaged on the bottom. And so what you do is you basically have this sort of slick salesman approach where you tell the people on the bottom, listen, you don't have to do anything. I got this. We're going to use this thing called government to make things better, to make things more equal. And all we're going to do is you don't have to do anything. We're just going to take more from the top and give it to you in sort of like this Robin Hood type of fashion. What they don't say, the sort of disclaimer or the caveat that is never told, is that it's never worked in the history of humanity because it creates a massive disincentive for production. If you're the one at the top who've worked hard, who's sacrificed, who have been away from their family, who have risked capital, who have had to hire people and fire people and deal with the stress of all that, and all of a sudden the government is coming and just taking more of what you've earned, more of that dollar, and giving it to someone else who hasn't sacrificed, who hasn't worked as hard, who hasn't had to make some of these tough choices in life, that creates a massive, massive disincentive. And if you take that to the extreme, which is what communism is, people leave. I mean, they just basically leave, like you said, and they leave in droves. And, you know, imagine how hard it is. I think sometimes in America, we forget how incredible we have it, right? And how desperate you have to become to leave your country of birth, right? The language that you speak, and have to start all over from zero. People who are very educated, in many cases, doctors and lawyers and engineers, et cetera. And we were very blessed that the country of the United States took us in legally. And, you know, and my, you know, my grandfather was a professor. My father studied here in the United States. He came at 12 years old, didn't speak English, and learned English. Got almost a perfect score on the SAT. 5 years later, got a full scholarship to, you know, to Villanova University, where he graduated summa cum laude, mechanical engineering, and got 2 graduate degrees from Harvard, and has written 12 books, and was the first Cuban born mayor of Miami. So to your point, we have not only do we love this country, but we've embraced what this country has afforded us, which is the opportunity to be successful, to provide for our families, to play by the rules, to work hard, which sometimes, by the way, is not an attractive, you know, I joke, you know, the opposite of communism, right, is sort of capitalism. And capitalism sometimes is not an attractive sell. Why? Because you're telling people you got to be disciplined. You got to work hard. You got to study. You got to do all these things that are not maybe exciting to people, as opposed to you have to do nothing and we'll give you more.
1: Yeah. And by the way, I love your father because I too am a Villanova Wildcat. So
10: there you go.
1: He's got to be amazing.
10: Oh, he's a great guy. He's one of my best friends.
1: One of the things I noticed that's different that I wanted to ask you about is the communism that is now springing up. As you said, it's an easy sell. You can vote your way into socialism. You got to fight your way out when it becomes communism. Is that the people who are really pushing this right now are the young in this country who have been well indoctrinated. Yep. Yep. But what's interesting is most of them are little nepo babies. Most of them have wealthy parents. Most of them have never really had a job of any kind of consequence. Yeah. And most of them are still, you know, their seventh year on getting a doctorate. Like they're perpetually in school.
10: Yeah.
1: Whereas like Cuba, it was something like what, 24 rebels with guns in the jungle who managed to overthrow it. It's a different type of takeover, I think. And how do you see that playing out? Because it's a different type of takeover.
10: Well, I love what you said when you said you can vote yourself in, but you have to fight yourself out.
1: Yeah.
10: And the reason why, it's a very true statement, by the way. And the reason why is because, you know, once these people, whoever they are, whether it's in Venezuela, in Russia, USSR, wherever in the world, China, whenever they get power, they do two things or a few things. One is they control the media, right? Mm-hmm. So they control, there is no free press. They control the dissemination of information. They control the apparatus of repression. Very important, right? Anyone who dissents goes to jail or dies, basically. And that keeps the population under control because, you know, there really isn't any place. And this is what people talk a lot about. You know, I've been criticized in the past when I talk about military intervention in Cuba. And this is why it was necessary in Venezuela. You know, governments have these instrumentalities of war, right? Whether it's planes, tanks, guns, whatever it is. And populations, even people, you know, even countries with, you know, millions of people in population or tens of millions of people, they just don't have the means to be able to revolt against that kind of weaponry. So there has to be either some sort of internal military revolt where the military does a coup because they're the ones that are controlling these instrumentalities of war, or there has to be external intervention. There's really no other way. And so what happens is you have, to your point, I think socialism, communism is one of, if not the largest fraud perpetuated on humanity. That's my claim. And I think it's because you don't ever tell people the consequences of it. You just talk about, we're going to right this wrong, this injustice, right? They create a boogeyman, right? And in the US, we're starting to see the boogeyman are the billionaires, right? Mm-hmm. Oh my God, these people have so much money. You know what I mean? They must have done something wrong to get it. They must have defrauded somebody. They, you know, instead of saying, well, they invented this incredible, you know, these incredible devices, these incredible tools that we're using. I mean, look at Elon Musk, you know, landing rockets backwards. if you would have told me, you know, 20 years ago that rockets are going to land backwards, I would say you need to be institutionalized. You know, that satellites are going to be able to provide, you know, high speed internet when you're on planes or when you're on boats in the middle of nowhere, right? And like if you're home, I mean, you know, you're going to be able to FaceTime yourself and your family can be on the other side of the world and you can see each other in person so that that distance that you have just doesn't seem so far away. You don't feel so disconnected from your family when you're away. I mean, these kinds of tools which have created wealth and have created productivity in our society are things that should be rewarded. They're not things that should be punished. And so that's where the fraud component comes in.
1: No, absolutely. I want to talk in the time we have left, just a couple minutes left here. President Trump's pressure on Cuba, you know, the island is really in dire straits right now. They don't have any energy. They don't have the oil coming in. Do you think that it's going to be easy for President Trump to get them to succumb?
10: I do. And I think he's been masterful at doing this. In Venezuela, obviously, if you look at his strategy, it's pretty genius and it's pretty clear. And obviously, I give a lot of credit also to Secretary of State Marco Rubio. Like, the strategy is simple. We start bringing carriers into the theater of war, right? Like, you start seeing these carrier groups come. As it's come,

0: more. But that ultimately, if you mess around with him, we saw some of his comments on Iran just in the last few days. If you play around with him, it's not going to end well for you. And I think he has a plan. And I think the plan, in my opinion, is generational peace and prosperity. And I think sometimes as a population, when we see gas prices or things that obviously, hopefully in the short run, are not, you know, are a little bit higher than they would normally be with the economy that we have and with all the good things that the president has done, we have to think long term a little bit. It's almost like the opposite of communism. We have to think about the long term benefits of this disciplined approach, of this courageous approach to take out America's enemies so that we have a generation of peace.
1: Well said. Mr. Mayor Francis Suarez, former Miami mayor. You can follow him on X at Francis Suarez. Super easy. I did that just there.
0: I'll follow him on X.
1: And check out Cuba, A New Dawn. It is streaming now only on Fox Nation with host Rachel Campos Duffy. And I think it is so timely. I think right now Cuba's not getting the attention, but I think probably in a couple of months we're going to see a lot of movement with Cuba, and hopefully it's going to be in the right direction. Hopefully that's what we're going to see. Sir, thank you so much for your time today. Really appreciate it.
0: You're welcome, Mary. Thanks a lot.
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0: Now from the WHIO News Center, here are the big three things that you need to know. Gas prices in the Miami Valley drop over the weekend. A Fairmont High School graduate killed in an ATV crash will be remembered today. And tributes pour in from all over the world after the death of South Carolina Senator Lindsey Graham. Full details on these stories and more. Our next scheduled newscast is at 10 o'clock. I'm Parker Testa, WHIO Continuing News.
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2: The cost of jet fuel is causing a nightmare for the people who run the nation's airlines. And then they can try to transfer that nightmare to you because a lot of flights are being canceled on relatively short notice. And you don't know it till you go to check in for your flight and it's not there, right? So what I want you to do when you're taking a trip, particularly when you booked more than 6 weeks ahead of time, I want you a week out before your trip to make sure your flight is still there. If it's not, that gives you time to get rebooked on a flight that works for you. If you don't realize till 24 hours out, you could end up with no flight on the day you were intending or a really lousy flight, maybe with even as much as 2 flight connections. So you got to watch out for yourself because the airlines aren't.
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2: Today for our Monday, bright sunshine out there. Humidity staying in check with high temperatures into the upper 80s. Tomorrow for our Tuesday, we'll keep the sunshine out there with highs near 90. I'm Storm Center 7 meteorologist Ryan Mirando.
3: And I'm Parker Testa in the WHIO News Center. It's currently 75 degrees in Dayton at 954 on 1290 and 95.7 WHIO.
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5: Lindsey Graham was just a powerful force from a member of the United States Senate. But as a friend, I'll never forget when I started the South Carolina Prayer Breakfast about 10 years ago. I called Lindsey, and Lindsey was not a morning person. And I called him, and I said, Lindsey, my prayer breakfast at 8 a.m. He's like, Tim, if Jesus comes before 10 a.m., I ain't going. And, of course, the first person in the room, Lindsey Graham, about 8:01, he comes in the room, 8:30-ish, and he was there. That's how he treated his friends. He would do the uncomfortable to make others comfortable.
6: And that there, Senator Tim Scott on Fox News Sunday talking about his friend Lindsey Graham. And that's what I will tell you, look, I was not a huge Lindsey Graham fan because I just, there were times when I just thought he was not, I just felt that he did some things that I did not agree with. That doesn't mean that he's wrong and I'm right. It's just things I didn't agree with. I didn't really get the warm fuzzies about him as far as being able to trust him. But I didn't know him. And hearing from the people on both sides of the aisle who knew it, who knew the man, I've really changed my opinion of Senator Lindsey Graham. And there were times that he did things that we'll get into it. Some things that he did that I just was cheering when he did them. And I actually, do we have time to play that right now? Can we play cut 16 right now? We have time, right?
7: If you wanted an FBI investigation, you could have come to us. What you want to do is destroy this guy's life, hold this seat open, and hope you win in 2020. You said that, not me. You've got nothing to apologize for. When you see Sotomayor and Kagan, tell them that Lindsey said hello, because I voted for them. I would never do to them what you've done to this guy. This is the most unethical sham since I've been in politics. And if you really wanted to know the truth, you sure as hell wouldn't have done what you've done to this guy. To my Republican colleagues, if you vote no, you're legitimizing the most despicable thing I have seen in my time in politics.
6: And I love that. And I remember when it happened. And that was him talking about, that was during the Kavanaugh hearings. And he went off on the Democrats. And it was a much longer cut that is out there. And he went off on the Democrats about the way that they were treating Brett Kavanaugh. And I was cheering when that happened. I remember watching that because I'm a news nerd. And so I watch things like hearings. And I just thought he was so spot on. So even though there were times that I was like, gosh, can you trust this guy? But I saw that, you know, he's golfing with Trump all the time. And I didn't even know if that was like a smart thing. But I think President Trump's probably a pretty good judge of character. So, and apparently I was wrong, especially you heard Tim Scott, and Trey Gowdy. You'll hear them all. The only people who are really speaking badly of him are the social media commentators on the left doing what they usually do, which is destroying someone after they've passed away. Mary Walter, you're listening to The Brian Kilmeade Show.
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3: 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Our top story, reactions continue to pour in as U.S. Senator Lindsey Graham died over the weekend.
2: High pressure is moving in. I'm Storm Center 7 meteorologist Ryan Miranda. What that means for summer sizzling temperatures in the Storm Center 7 forecast coming up.
10: Traffic around the Miami Valley moving well this morning. I'm Dalton Matthews, WHIO Triple Team Traffic.
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3: It is our top story. Lawmakers on Capitol Hill are mourning the death of longtime South Carolina Republican Senator Lindsey Graham, who passed away over the weekend.
13: When the Senate meets today, it's customary to drape a black cloth over the desk of a deceased senator. Now they also place a bouquet of flowers on the desk. Expect tributes to Graham today.
3: That's Fox's Chad Pergram reporting. The senator recently won his party's nomination for the upcoming election. South Carolina is expected to hold a special primary in mid-August to choose a Republican nominee to replace the senator. WHIO news time is 10:01, currently 76 degrees in downtown Dayton. The United States launches a new wave of attacks on Iran.
14: The U.S. and Iran trading new blows overnight. It started with the U.S. launching a fourth round of strikes across Iran Sunday. CENTCOM saying it hit dozens of targets, including air defense systems, coastal radar sites, drone capabilities, and small boats.
3: That's Fox's Marianne Rafferty reporting. Gas prices dropped slightly over the weekend. Gas Putty says the average price around the Miami Valley is now at $3.70 a gallon. The lowest we are seeing this morning is $3.09 in Huber Heights. We have the lowest prices in your neighborhood with Pump Patrol under the traffic tab at WHIO.com. An 18-year-old who died in an ATV crash last weekend will be honored today.
15: Kaylee Watkins' family says she was a passenger on a four-wheeler that went off the side of a mountain in Kentucky. She had recently graduated from Fairmont High School. The school will hold a remembrance ceremony for Kaylee from 6 until 8 p.m.
3: News Center 7's Letitia Perry reporting. Grief counselors will also be available.
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3: It was a big weekend for some local baseball players. At the Major League Baseball Draft, Lebanon High School's Parker Dilhoff was taken by the Cleveland Guardians in the 18th round of the draft. He led the Warriors to the school's first district title in 2022. Michael Smith Jr. became the 20th MLB draft pick from the University of Dayton. He is headed to join former Dayton alum and manager Craig Stammen with the San Diego Padres. And the Pittsburgh Pirates took outfielder Andrew Duncan. He played a season with the Wright State Raiders. WHIO News Time, 10:03. The Storm Center 7 forecast is next.
12: 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It's called Miami Valley's Morning News, and it's all news, all weather, and all traffic all morning long. 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
16: How do you get information about your health? 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So before you go ahead and take advice from something you see online, you need to validate, you need to look elsewhere and know that the person you may need to see is an actual real in-person medical doctor instead of following advice you see online.
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3: 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Now with the Miami Valley's most accurate and dependable forecast, here's Storm Center 7 meteorologist Ryan Mirando.
2: Our Monday today, it's bright and sunny with high temperatures into the upper 80s. The best part about today, the humidity stays in check, so not feeling much warmer than that. However, the rest of the work week, the heat and humidity is on. Back in the 90s for our Tuesday afternoon, low 90s Wednesday and Thursday, and while we do remain dry, that feels like temperature will be closer to 100 by then. That high pressure breaks down by Friday, so we're back into the 80s by then, with the chance of a stray thunderstorm. I'm Storm Center 7 meteorologist Ryan Mirando for Dayton's Severe Weather Station, 1290 and 95.7 WHIO.
3: Latest scan of the live Doppler 7 radar clear across the area, 73 degrees in Greenville and 75 in downtown Dayton. 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
6: Welcome to the Brian Kilmeade Show. I'm Mary Walter, sitting in for Brian. You're always welcome to join me at 866-408-7669. And I think you're going to want to join me after our guest coming up here. You can also tag me in a post on X at Mary Walter Radio. There's no S. It's just Mary Walter Radio. All right. You can do that and leave your comments there if you'd like. Joining us right now is Dr. Tom Kersting. He's a licensed psychotherapist, family counselor, and author of Raising Healthy Teenagers. He also has other books out about raising kids in a digital world as well. So you might want to check that out. You can find him on X at Tom Kersting. Dr. Tom, thank you for joining me.
20: What's up, Mary? Just Tom. But how you doing? And you know what? No better person to fill in than you.
6: Oh, you're so sweet. Thank you so much. By the way, he has been a guest on my podcast, which you can find on Apple Podcasts, Spotify, Spreaker, YouTube, Rumble, and Getter at Mary Walter Radio. Just look for it there. I'm so glad you were able to join me today, because I've been carrying this story with me, and I wanted to really talk about it, because I had seen it happen more and more, and I have friends who are also going through this, and I kind of get it. But we're talking about family estrangement. I think it's the Wall Street Journal just did a piece on a poll by YouGov poll, and they found that 38% of American adults are estranged from at least one family member. And a writer, a therapist, Paula Reinhart, wrote that about one in four adult kids has reportedly gone no contact with a parent. Now, is this a recently new phenomenon with the 30-somethings, the 20, 30-somethings, like, oh my gosh, I can't believe you voted for Trump, he's a racist, you're a Nazi, and they never talk to them again? Or is this more widespread over the generations?
20: Yeah, you know, it's interesting. After, you know, the producer reached out to me the other day to discuss this, you know, I've been thinking about this, and it's, you know, as a therapist in my private practice, so people come from many different things, but it's almost like, I hate to say this, it's almost like the majority of people I deal with has some form of an estrangement from a family member. And this is also friends, and it's like, you know, it saddens me. But there's different layers. Definitely, you know, politics has definitely gotten into this. I've seen that where, you know, family member A is a Democrat, the other one's a Republican, and they refuse to speak. One refuses to speak to the other. Yeah, and it's sad. But there's more to it that we'll get into.
6: Mm-hmm. Yeah, and there's a family member on the in-law side that I have nothing to do with. I mean, I'll talk to them if there's talking, but we don't see each other in person because of COVID. Because of the COVID craziness and being banned from family events, like years afterwards, because COVID broke their brains. And I'm like, all right, I'll keep you safe and I will not see you anymore. I'll keep you safe. I'll be here. You know, you do you, and, you know, give me a call every now and then. So I guess, why is that the only option for some people?
20: Well, you know what? It's like, and if you look back at, like, you know, previous generations, it was, you didn't see as much of this because it was like families first. Family comes first. You always got to stick with family. But I think people are starting to wake up to the point where, you know, if I have a toxic family member, whether it's a parent, a brother, or sister, and I'm exposing myself to that constantly, I'm now personally, mentally, and emotionally damaging myself. So what I tell people when they're in these situations is, you know, before you just pull the plug on a family member, you know, you got to have a voice, set some boundaries, create some distance. The hard part is getting the toxic member to even realize that they're being toxic at all. It's usually met with defensiveness.
6: Of course, because nobody, that's a hard thing. No one wants to look in the mirror, right? When you think you're right about something, like family members who think they were absolutely right about the way they treated people during COVID, because they were right, you were wrong, and that's that. You know, I get that. And it's interesting, I have a... that you say, you know, that being around a toxic family member, I know someone who's close to me who finally broke it off with her mother, who is older, but she's the oldest daughter and she works. And the mother was constantly, you have to do this for me, you have to do that for me. And it just became almost an abusive situation, at least in her mind it did. And there was no talking to mom. And she's like, I'm done. My brothers can take care of this now. I'm finished. And she broke off. She has not spoken to her mother in months. And she said, I've had enough.
20: And again, she probably has her own family. And, you know, her mom.
6: She does.
20: Was interfering with her daughter's immediate family now. Because of her daughter's, you know, all riddled with bullets from mom. You know, that she's definitely taken that into her own family dynamics. She probably saw the trickle-down effect. Starting to affect, you know, probably the relationship with her husband and maybe her kids. And she finally got to the point and said, look, I can't expose myself to this anymore. And in a perfect world, it would be, the mom would get it, right? That woman's mom is like, okay, you know, in a perfect world, wow, okay, I see this. Yeah. They say, you're more important to me than anything, and I'm going to try my best to do better. But people get very, very stubborn. Like the old expression, I forget who said it, it's easier to fool a man than it is for a man to admit he's been fooled.
0: That's true. I like that. Yeah. So let me ask you, I want to get into this just a little bit before we run out of time and we dance around this. So in generations past, it was family first. But are you saying it's okay to pull the plug if you feel that the relationship is abusive? Are there things you should do first? Do you go to counseling or do you just walk away?
20: Yeah, well, I think, you know, initially, you got to remember, it is family. These people brought us into the world. You know, step number one is, you know, make it clear that I now have a voice here, even though I'm the son or daughter. Even if your parents are older and you're an adult child, you know, set some boundaries, you know, and make it clear what your needs are, and then, you know, create a gap. And if nothing improves, you know, you could bring up going to therapy, and if, the, you know, the mom or dad, for example, isn't going to do that, at some point, yes, you have to protect yourself. And it's not, well, it's family. I get it's family. But at what point do you say, what about me, right? And my well-being mentally and emotionally and how that's impacting my new family here. So, yeah, it's unfortunately, there are those times where people have to do what's best for them. And that may be separating themselves from an immediate family member, unfortunately.
0: Yeah, and the piece goes into the generational issue, because I think we see it more with the younger generation, you know, again, because you voted for Trump, you're Hitler, whatever. But they talk about helicopter parenting, and they say some young adults lack the resilience to meet life's challenges, and that can involve just taking a stand against your parents. So that's the way it morphs into, because of the challenges in life and challenges with dealing with aging parents and mm-hmm. launching and all that good stuff, mom and dad cutting you off because you're 30 now. Those things that they can't handle it, so they just cut the ties. Is that part of
20: it? Yeah, I see this. Yeah. Like, I see this with younger adults, like in their early 20s, like a lot of them. Like, mom is still tracking them on Life 360, watching every one of their moves, where they are in a car, where they're going. And just, it's like a never-ending lawnmower helicopter parenting of an adult. And
0: right.
20: It leads to the point where that 21, 22-year-old who's now an adult is so frustrated, right? So frustrated that they wind up pulling the plug. It's not usually permanent, but it's more of a message. Like, you got to let, at what point are you going to trust that you did a good job parenting me and let me be free to go on into the world? At what point do we, you know what I'm saying? That's how I like mm-hmm. to look at it. Like, for the parent, like, at some point you got to say, wow, you know what? I think I did a really good job here. Now it's time to let Johnny spread his wings and figure things out and mess up and fail and succeed and all that stuff.
0: So does therapy and counseling often work? I'm sure you've seen people who are in this, they're trying to get through it. Does it often work, or is it just too hard for the, especially an older person, to see that they were in the wrong? And what about adults, parents, who say no more contact with my kids? Like, I want to hear about both those things.
20: It definitely does work, right? I've dealt with this, and it's like the therapist, like me in this case, it's more like I'm a referee. And a good part about what I do is when you have the two parties coming in, when they're outside of the office, it's fireworks, right? Screaming, yelling, hanging up the phone, right? But when it's in the office, it's usually not, right? Because I'm like a third party, and they don't want to do that. So that's where the difficult work comes in on my end, you know, because you can't come across as being one-sided and favorable to somebody else. It's just trying to help them meet somewhere in the middle and make small commitments and work with those commitments and see what happens from there.
0: Is it usually successful?
20: Yeah, on my end, it usually is. It's not always perfect. But, you know, it's successful in a manner where, okay, the mom's now going to get rid of the Life 360. They're going to stop, you know, texting and calling their adult son 50 times a day to check in on them and tell them to do this, make sure you apply for this job, do that, and just let them be. You know, because you got to remember, people, the children, even if they're adult children, they feel, I think I've probably spoken about this on the show, we have to think about how they're interpreting the dialogue, right? So when it comes to parent-child, no matter how old the child is often interpreting it as they're being talked at by the parent. So I tell parents, talk with them instead of just saying, make sure you do this, do that. Why'd you do this? You screwed up. Instead of being militant like that, say, hey, you know, don't you think it would be a good idea to maybe do A, B, C, or D? You know what I mean? And just let it be a conversation instead of a talking with.
0: Yeah, that's very true. It's a good thing. I think it's hard to get out of that parental role.
20: Yeah, yeah.
0: It's hard to get at this. So how long, I mean, if these estrangements go for a long time, do they ever come back together? And what does it take?
20: Not always. I mean, some are permanent, unfortunately, where like it's just never going to come back. And I think, you know, if you're looking at one party, let's talk an adult child. If their parent comes back from a different angle, right, and with remorse, and with apologies and with a commitment to make some changes, what you'll often see is that, you know, that adult child, you know, is amenable and is going to bend a little bit, and, you know, for the greater good of it, instead of being rigid themselves. That's, you know, again, but it's a process, and it's, no two situations are the same, Mary.
0: So why is this growing now?
20: So again, I think part of it, like, it's growing. Like, you're looking at the younger generation, right? And it's to that point where the parents, you know, are constantly, like you mentioned earlier, helicoptering, and now we have, you know, these devices where they can continue to helicopter. And it kind of takes a life of its own on. And now you have somebody who, as a kid, was used to that. That's what their norm was. And now they're a little bit more mature, you know, where they could see from their own lenses instead of just, I'm the child, you know, I'm going to do what my mom or dad tells me to do. And I think they're kind of, you know, putting their feet down. And it's different because we didn't have all this stuff, you know, 30 years ago. You know, it was just a regular relationship, no constant monitoring. Like, I remember when I was kid, my parents had no idea where I was when I was a teenager. You know what I mean?
0: It's very true.
20: They
0: watch
20: every step you take.
0: So that's what you're blaming a majority of this on. You think the source of a majority of this is the helicopter parenting, and...
20: Yeah, I think that's a part of it. And I also do think that, you know, the political stuff, right, which is crazy. Like, when you think about it, how much control of people's minds and lives their political affiliation has. It's, like, really crazy when you think about it. And, you know, people, even in families, it's almost like they refuse to be associated with, even if it's a brother, sister, or parent, because that person may think differently. It's really, it's kind of sickening, actually.
0: I think there's a lot of broken brains. That's what I call them. Just very quickly, someone tagged me in a post on X and said, I've been estranged from my mom since I was 8 years old when my brother was born. Today, they are inseparable. Neither one has any contact with me, and it's their choice. And based on the picture, this person is probably in his 40s, if not older.
20: Yeah, and if the person is pointing that out, it's probably, you know, having some kind of an impact, whether it's subconscious or not. And that person sounds like they're waiting for the brother or the mother to make the first move, and they may never make the first move. You know, so maybe what the individual posting can do is drop a little olive branch out there to either one of those parties, just to check in and see what goes on, you know, see what that leads to. But if he hasn't talked to his mom since 8 years old, there's definitely some deep-rooted resentment, and that person may very well just be like, I'm not doing that. That's got to come from them. But that would be, you know, sometimes we've got to kind of step out of our own rigidity and, you know, and make some kind of a little chest move every now and then. But that's easier said than done. Like, I could say that. The person that just posted that is different. You know what I mean? And it may be so deeply cemented that person can't bring themselves to do that.
0: Yeah, I think sometimes you just get very comfortable in that, in the estrangement. You get used to not doing holidays with family. It just becomes your new normal. And so... you just don't, after a while, don't miss it. You make your own family. You make your chosen family. As someone once say that just because you're born into a group of people doesn't mean that if it's abusive, you don't have to remain with that group of people. And I think sometimes people have to understand that, especially in an abusive relationship between family members.
20: Yeah, well, no question.
0: Yeah, well, this is a fantastic conversation. I knew it was going to be. I'm so glad we got into this. Dr. Tom Kersting, thank you so much. Follow him, Tom Kersting. Also, check out his books on Amazon and also where books are sold. I'm sure they'll be helpful. Thank you so much. I really appreciate your time.
20: Good talking to you, Mary. Be well, all right? Take care.
0: Thank you. 866-408-7669. If you want to jump in, this to me was so familiar, and I thought it was so timely to talk about, because, like I said, I just had someone tell me that she goes, yeah, I don't deal with my mom anymore. And I think people are afraid of being judged. And I'm not, I was just like, okay. And I knew that her mom was being really, really, really, really demanding. She's divorced, she's older, and she's the only girl. And I'm not surprised that it happened, but she said, yeah, I just couldn't do it anymore for my own mental health. I just couldn't do it. I had to cut her off. So I was like, wow. So if it sounds familiar, you can use a different name, use a different place you're calling from. That's fine. No one's going to know who you are. 866-408-7669 or tag me in a post on X at Mary Walter Radio. It's coming up on the Brian Kilmeade Show.
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3: Now from the WHIO News Center, here are the big three things you need to know. Rumpke says they'll be picking up trash earlier this week in an attempt to beat the heat. State leaders are urging the Trump administration to allow employed and contributing Haitians to stay after their temporary protective status is set to end. And the city of Clayton is holding an event to help prevent scams today. 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I'm Parker Testa, WHIO, continuing news.
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2: Today for our Monday, bright sunshine out there, humidity staying in check with high temperatures into the upper 80s. Tomorrow for our Tuesday, we'll keep the sunshine out there with highs near 90. I'm Storm Center 7 meteorologist Ryan Mirando.
3: 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It is 76 degrees in Dayton at 1027 on 1290 and 95.7 WHIO.
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0: And welcome back. 866-408-7669. We were just speaking with Dr. Tom Kirsting about a piece in the Wall Street Journal about going no contact and this trend of family estrangement. And I see it. Like I said, I'm estranged from a family member. Just because of the way I was treated during COVID. You can't come here. You can't come to this crowd. You can't do this. You can't do this. Even in 22, the end of 22, when it was all the craziness was over and they were still crazy. And, you know, because I didn't get the vaccine, I can apparently kill somebody at, you know, 100 yards. So I said, okay, fine. Then I'll stay away. And I have, and haven't seen him since. That's it. I'd stay away. I did what I was asked. So that's that. But if you want to share, 866-408-7669. Jill in Illinois. Jill, welcome. You're on the Brian Kilmeade Show. Hi.
6: Good morning. Hi. How are you this morning?
0: Doing great. Go ahead.
6: Good. So I'm listening to you. I actually work in the parental alienation field and have for 22 years as an alienated mother. What's something that hit me when I was listening just a moment ago to the gentleman you were reading the letter about who was 8 years old. That was an alienated child who grew up to be estranged from a parent, but was carrying alienation through that entire process. Mm-hmm. So I think sometimes people interchange those names in error. When alienation starts as a child and there is no contact, there are three levels, mild, moderate, and severe to parental alienation. And that very, very many times in many cases carries over into adulthood with no contact at all. So I think you're exactly right on the money. People are using things like COVID, using things like my mom didn't give me a birthday gift as an adult, and turning on their parents or turning on a family member. Because society and social media has allowed them to make that move. It's okay to do that. I mean, I feel like in your case, you know, make a move, take a step to try to get back in, because it's not healthy for you psychologically or emotionally, certainly, even though you probably feel like you're doing well.
0: Jill, I appreciate you, but I'm so sorry we're up against the clock. I don't mean to cut you off, but thank you so much. And by the way, I have reached out, but I want an apology. Sorry, maybe I'm petty. Maybe I am. All right, more of your calls coming up. Pete, Jessica Perry, hang on. We'll get more of your calls coming up on the Brian Kilmeade Show.
3: 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Our top story, what caused the death of South Carolina Senator Lindsey Graham?
2: We've got bright sunshine out there today. I'm Storm Center 7 meteorologist Ryan Mirando. It's the return of the 90s and the Storm Center 7 forecast coming up.
8: Traffic around the Miami Valley moving well this morning. I'm Dalton Matthews, WHIO Triple Team Traffic.
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3: It is our top story. New details following the death over the weekend of South Carolina Senator Lindsey Graham.
10: Preliminary findings suggest South Carolina Senator Lindsey Graham died from a tear in the aorta caused by cardiovascular disease. The senator lost his father to a heart attack just 15 months after his mother died from cancer. Graham, then in his 20s, raised his 13-year-old sister, Darlene.
3: That's Fox's Jonathan Seri reporting. South Carolina is expected to hold a special primary in mid-August to choose a Republican nominee to replace Senator Graham. In 2 weeks, immigrants with temporary temporary protective status will not be allowed to work in the United States. The city of Springfield says about 15,000 Haitians live in its community. State Representative Mike Turner and other state leaders are urging the Trump administration to allow Haitians who are employed and contributing to their communities to stay through another legal immigration pathway. New attacks by the U.S. and Iran are throwing the safety of ships passing through the Strait of Hormuz back into question.
1: Both the U.S. and Iran are claiming control over the Strait of Hormuz, but the White House is launching new attacks against the Iranian regime, claiming that Iran is not going to have any control over this vital waterway. Overnight, U.S. Central Command released new video of their latest targets, which shows air defense systems, coastal radar sites, missile and drone capabilities, all targeted by the U.S.
3: Fox's Mark Meredith, Iran continues to claim that it controls the Strait of Hormuz, even though it's an international waterway. Happening this week, you'll want to set out your trash the night before.
4: Rumpke will be collecting early to help workers avoid the extreme heat expected. The company is reminding customers to place their trash and recycling at the curb the evening before their scheduled collection day.
3: That's WHIO's Ron Otto reporting.
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3: Happening later today, the city of Clayton is hosting a program to help keep people safe from scams. The goal is to teach residents how to recognize and respond to common scams and protect their personal information. It will run from 11:30 to 1 this afternoon at Meadowbrook Country Club in Clayton. Now with the Miami Valley's most accurate and dependable forecast, here's Storm Center 7 meteorologist Ryan Mirando.
2: Our Monday today, it is bright and sunny out there with maybe a few fair weather cumulus clouds, nice humidity, and temperatures making it into the upper 80s this afternoon. Tomorrow morning, we start in the upper 60s. I'm Storm Center 7 meteorologist Ryan Mirando for Dayton Severe Weather Station 1290 and 95.7 WHIO.
3: Latest scan of the live Doppler 7 radar is clear. 78 degrees in Troy, 75 in downtown Dayton. 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
13: Let's say you got a kid who's going to be off to college this fall or is already in, and you're just really frustrated how much it's going to cost. 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
1: And welcome back to the Brian Kilmeade Show. I am Mary Walter sitting in for Brian. 866-408-7669 is our number. Or you can tag me in a post on X at Mary Walter Radio. We're talking about family estrangement. And it is growing. More and more people are becoming estranged from family members, whether it's a lot of it's parents and child, some of it's siblings, some of it's other relationships for whatever reason. And I want to talk about it. Now, the guy who tagged us in the post when we were speaking with Dr. Tom Kersting said, actually just turned 60. I've been pushed away from them my whole life, and I've extended the olive branch a dozen times. Last straw, my aunt passed. I asked them for them to let me know, but they didn't until a week after. And he said, when she asked why I found about the funeral, when I asked why I found out, my brother told my mom not to let me know. You can only bang your head against the wall so many times before you realize it's not worth it. Yeah, and I kind of get it. It's a sad story, but like I said, I know people who are going no contact with parents for various reasons, one parent, if not both. Pete in New Jersey, welcome. Thank you for hanging on. You're on the Brian Kilmeade Show. Hi.
2: Oh, sure. My niece and nephew were in their teenagers. My brother worked at the Pentagon. My ex-sister-in-law, she had a new job, apparently a new job, I will say. And neither one could come pick up my niece up. She twisted her ankle. And so they called my their mother's stepmother. And she sent a taxi. My mother happened to be in D.C. at the time because she goes to all the different events that they have, the different museums that they have
1: there. Right.
2: And she had to interfere. My brother defended his wife, which he should have done. I had to be the common. I said, you're both wrong. Mom, you shouldn't have interfered between the two parents. Oh, may I tell a good story, though?
1: Well, very, very quickly, because we're running it very quickly. We have a lot of people who want to get on. So you, but the bottom line here is you resolved it. You got in the middle. You said, you're wrong. You're both wrong. And that's the end of that. So very quickly, if you want to tell a good story, you got to make it like 30 seconds.
2: When they got divorced, right, my niece is a doctor in Vietnam. And we're at a restaurant in Connecticut. All four grandparents and, my parents, their parents. And my brother and his four and the two kids.
1: Mm-hmm.
2: And the uncle on my father's side, and the other uncle on my mother's side.
1: Mm-hmm.
2: That was 10 of us. And my niece is, I said she's a doctor from Vietnam. Yeah, we're 10 people. You have to wait. So somebody looks and sees my niece, and she says, "Oh, look at that pretty Korean girl." My niece turns around with hands on her hips and says, "I'm not Vietnamese. I'm a Jewish Vietnamese American."
1: That is nice. That is nice. Pete, thank you so much for sharing those stories. I do appreciate it. Let's head to San Antonio, Texas. Jessica, you're on the Brian Kilmeade Show. Hi.
3: Oh, man. The couple times that you and I talked, I didn't know you cut your family off.
1: I didn't. I was cut off. I did not cut them off. I was told your presence is not requested. Your presence is not required at four different events. So I said, okay.
3: That's so sad. So me, situation was different. I grew up with two very toxic parents and an only child. And I was a very abusive household with drugs and physical violence. And it was a lot of games. Like, my mom would have me and her hide downstairs in the basement. So when my dad was drunk and came back, he would be looking for us. Like, she played a lot of games like that.
1: Mm-hmm.
3: And so when I was, I think I was like in 10th grade, and I was changing during gym, and the school noticed the bruises on me. And so they had sent the state out to figure out what's going on, which, back then all the parent had to do was just say, no, everything's fine. And then you couldn't say anything, because as soon as they leave, you're going to get killed by your parents anyway.
1: Right.
3: And so I moved with my aunt to New York briefly, and then she couldn't handle me. And no wonder I was a problem teenager, because of obviously everything I've been going through. I did terrible in school, and now I realize because I had so much at home.
1: Yeah. So when does the estrangement come in? Who are you estranged from?
3: Everybody. Okay. I have no family.
1: I'm sorry.
3: My mom and dad, I left as soon as I could. So I left the house at 17 years old for the Army, and then I never looked back. And I would briefly, you know, as an adult, would come to visit. But, you know, when you're away from it and then you put yourself back in it, you see the toxicity of it, you know?
1: Yeah. And that's... But you know what, you try, and that's good. But as the doctor said, you know, when a situation's abusive, then you have no obligation. And then I don't like the idea of obligation. If people don't want you around, or if people treat you poorly, I just don't think it's healthy to think that just because they're family, you need to be involved in that situation. I think sometimes your own mental health is for the best. Now, if it's just because somebody voted Democrat, I think you're, or Republican, I think you're a little crazy at that point, right? But in a situation such as yours, that seems to be a very, very different animal. Jessica, thank you for joining us, and thanks for listening to the Brian Kilmeade Show. I just want to go through these quickly. So if we could just get to like the estrangement part, like, yeah, I was abused as a child, that kind of thing, whatever. That would help, all right? Shelley in South Carolina, you're on the Brian Kilmeade Show. Hi.
4: Thank you very much. I just want to, you know, put out there, for the last 6 years on and off, I've been estranged from my daughter. The first reason was because Roe versus Wade was overturned. Then the second time was because Trump was voted in, and apparently I was the tying vote. But, so all those things. And then it comes to, I believe the therapists are really pushing these millennials to take care of their mental health. Well, my daughter was neither abused psychologically or physically or sexually. I'm not saying she's not valid on some of her reasons, mm-hmm. but she is completely cut off everybody in the family. And I've offered to go to therapy with her. No, no, no. It's just, there was a major altercation the day before my mom's funeral, and it's blown up since then. And so I think therapists should try to see both sides and not only agree with the so-called victim, because this therapist probably really thinks that I'm a horrible person, but I have two other children that adore me. So, you know, I think it all stems from the liberal therapists. I'll say it. Throw it out there. You know, they want to yes these again, so-called victims. They want to yes them instead of giving them, hey, how about you just suck it up, buttercup? You know, and it leaves me angry. I'm done past the hurt side. Now I'm just angry.
1: Mm-hmm. You know, Shelley, I think also what happens is that, you know, people, the inability to, as you said, suck it up, buttercup, but the inability to say, okay, you know, especially when it comes to things like politics, those types of things, that you just say, okay, you see it differently than I, we're just not going to discuss it. And you don't. I have friends who are liberal. We just don't discuss politics. We know we don't agree, but they're really good people. And otherwise, other than disagreeing on politics, look, I have friends who have a different religion. Do I not speak to them because we have different religious beliefs? Of course not. And that I think needs to be addressed in a lot of this. To your point, Shelley, and thank you for joining me, to that point, when someone says, oh, you know, you voted for Trump, you're the reason he's the president, it's just not rational. And I'm a big fan of therapist shopping, did therapy year decades ago, like, and I think everybody needs it at some point. And didn't like the first one, didn't like the second one, loved the third one, because the third one told me, wow, you're really messed up. I was like, oh, thank you, like, you're speaking my language, this is awesome. And had no idea, that's just the type of person I needed to, look, you know, slap me around a little bit and go, what the heck's wrong with you? So therapy to me is a great thing, but if the person with whom you have an issue, if that's the reason you're going to therapy, doesn't want to have therapy with you, they don't want to make it better or try to find a way back, you can't. You just can't. You can't take a horse to water, but you can't make him drink, right? All right, quick break, and then more of your calls coming up here on the Brian Kilmeade Show.
0: Coming to you on a need-to-know basis, because, man, do you need to know. It's Brian Kilmeade.
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9: Today for our Monday, bright sunshine out there. Humidity staying in check with high temperatures into the upper 80s. Tomorrow for our Tuesday, we'll keep the sunshine out there with highs near 90. I'm Storm Center 7 meteorologist Ryan Mirando.
10: 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It's 78 degrees in Dayton at 1052 on 1290 at 95.7 WHIO.
11: The talk show that's getting you talking. 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
12: And welcome back. Got a couple of texts or tweets, I guess, here on X. Art says, there's a great book by Henry Cloud called Boundaries. Everybody needs boundaries to protect themselves. The book gives biblical backup for each of their points. Peace wanted to know the name of the man who he had on that started this out. Spoke about relationships and families. And does he have a book out? It's Dr. Tom Kersting, K-E-R-S-T-I-N-G. You can find his books on Amazon or wherever you books are sold, wherever you get your books. And I know he has one on raising healthy teenagers. He has one on digital, you know, protecting your kids from the digital world. I don't know if he has one on family estrangement, but you can go check it out. All right. So there's that. So that's what we're talking about, a Wall Street Journal article about family estrangement and how it's growing, or maybe it was New York Times, how it's growing. And it seems more pervasive with the younger generation. They seem to be willing to just say, I'm out. But a lot of psychiatrists, psychologists are tying this back to the helicopter parenting and how these kids didn't have a moment free. Parents, somebody was watching them all the time. And now they're like, I need to throw all of that off and bye bye, mommy, bye bye, daddy. 866-408-7669. Let's head to Rhode Island. And Patty, you're on the Brian Kilmeade Show. Hello.
13: Good morning. Nice to talk to you.
12: You
13: too. Long-time listener.
12: Thank you. Glad you're here. Go ahead.
13: Okay, so I'm a retired geriatric nurse.
12: Okay.
13: And I have seen families as all of us age, say 60s, 70s, and our parents are in 80s, 90s, that some of the siblings grow up during their life, and some of the siblings operate in the same manner they did when they were kids. And I'm talking about personalities, working on problems, how they approach their siblings. And the biggest difficulties start when the parents are old enough that they need assisted living or long-term care or a lot of

0: hospital ins and outs. And the person who has the healthcare proxy power of attorney excludes the rest of the family, including the wife, and feels that she needs to make, or he needs to make, the only decisions when other siblings are actually probably more capable. So there's a lot of dissonance there. And then, of course, decision making falls apart. And this was just not in my own life, but a girlfriend who had married into the family and was a geriatric nurse, and one of the youngest who had no medical experience was making all the calls and excluding all the family, including her father. So it's something I think we're going to see more and more of the aging population, where siblings, you know, have a falling out. And then, you know, it's 5-6 years now for me when that situation happened. And my mom is 94 and a half. And at the time she said, well, I'll just have to do what they want because I have to hold the family together. And it was, no, you do not. We should all be doing this. So out of six, only three here talk, two there talk, one doesn't talk at all, you know, and it's really sad.
1: It is, Patty. Thank you for sharing that. You know, my husband is a physician. He works also in the ICU. He's an intensivist. And it's amazing what you see when people are at the end of life, families are at the end of life, and they get together, and like all of a sudden, one family member, a son or a daughter who's been estranged, you know, flies in from wherever they moved to get away from the family and decides that they're making all the decisions. Family dynamics are funny. They're weird. They can be painful. And that's why, you know what, to avoid what Patty's talking about, you have a goodwill. That's all I'm going to say. Very quickly, Perry in Illinois, I think you'll be our last call on this. Welcome to the Brian Kilmeade Show.
2: Thank you for having me on. I appreciate it.
1: Sure.
2: So I have been estranged from my son for most of his life. He's 26 years old. I'm 64. When my son was 2, I finally made the decision after a long, tumultuous relationship with my ex-wife to finally file for divorce. And my reason was I did not want to raise my son up in a house full of hate. So the divorce happened, and I had a lot of visitation with my son. I would pick him up from school on Tuesdays. He would stay overnight. I'd drop him off on Wednesdays. I'd pick him back up Thursdays from school, stay overnight, drop back off on Fridays. Then I'd had him every other weekend. So I was really, really involved in his life, and I wanted to be. I just didn't want the tumultuous relationship. I since have remarried. I've been married 20 years, been with the same woman now 24 years, got a great relationship. I raised her 2 children up from age 2 and age 5. My ex-wife did parent alienation on my son, and absolutely refused to allow him to enjoy anything that we offered. And he, over the years of his childhood, started to dislike us more and more and more because of the parent alienation. And it created a lot of animosity.
1: Sure.
2: Then he went down the wrong path. And in high school, he got caught selling prescription drugs. He got expelled. I decided to get back into his life and really try to get him graduate high school and get him on the right path. And he agreed. And that lasted for about a year, year and a half, and then he realized he was not able to manipulate us and to really pull the wool over our eyes, and he started going the other way and went back to his mom. And so it's been a very tumultuous and unfortunate situation for a number of years.
1: Yeah, you know, when parents get divorced, a lot of times you hear the story that, you know, dad has the second family, and the kids from the first family a lot of times wind up losing out when dad has the second family. And I'm not saying that's what happened with you. That may be the way it was perceived, but I'm not saying that that's what happened with you. You know, a lot of kids feel like, oh, you know, the second family got everything I didn't have because they have, you know, functioning parents. They have a good, loving parental relationship to raise them in. And a lot of them feel like the first family was the experimental one. They get chucked to the side, and then daddy goes off and has the second family with a younger wife. And those kids, you know, has more children, and those kids get the better end of the stick, if you will. So I'm sorry that happened, Perry, but you know what? You tried to get back into his life. He's got problems, and maybe when he hits rock bottom, you know, Perry, thank you so much for the call. When he hits rock bottom or finally decides it's time to get my act together, maybe he'll realize, you know, and he will come back. Unfortunately, Deborah in Athens, Georgia said she didn't speak to her dad for 13 years. I wish we had time to take your call, because I'd love to find out how you guys got back together, like how you healed 13 years of a rift. And Jenny in Ohio thinks estrangement's happening today because the kids are not... to the kids, not the parents. Oh, maybe. Maybe that may be happening as well, too. It's a really sad situation all around. But the guest was Dr. Tom Kersting. If you want to look him up, you can follow him on X at Tom Kersting. And also, his books are available on Amazon and everywhere you buy books. I'm Mary Walter. 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
10: 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Our top story, South Carolina Senator Lindsey Graham passing away at age 71.
11: High pressure is moving in. I'm Storm Center 7 meteorologist Ryan Miranda. What that means for summer sizzling temperatures in the Storm Center 7 forecast coming up.
12: Traffic around the Miami Valley moving well this morning. I'm Dalton Matthews, WHIO Triple Team Traffic.
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10: Our top story, lawmakers on Capitol Hill today mourning the death of longtime South Carolina Republican Senator Lindsey Graham, who passed away over the weekend.
13: When the Senate meets today, it's customary to drape a black cloth over the desk of a deceased senator. Now, they also place a bouquet of flowers on the desk. Expect tributes to Graham today.
10: Fox's Chad Pergram, the senator, recently won his party's nomination for the upcoming election. South Carolina is expected to hold a special primary in mid-August to choose a Republican nominee to replace him. WHIO News Time, 11:02, 79 degrees in Dayton. In 2 weeks, immigrants with temporary protective status will not be allowed to work in the U.S. The city of Springfield says about 15,000 Haitians live in its community. State Representative Mike Turner and other state leaders are urging the Trump administration to allow Haitians who are employed and contributing to their communities to stay through another legal immigration pathway. A former Valley View softball coach facing dozens of child porn charges is due in court today.
14: 48-year-old James Grubbs is in jail on $1.5 million bond after pleading not guilty. Grubbs was a junior varsity coach, then a varsity assistant coach from the fall of 2024. He resigned after being placed on leave last April.
10: It's WHIO's Will Harris. And you may need to take a detour if you're driving in Miamisburg today.
15: The city says a portion of Soldiers Home Road will be closed for a new water main installation. The road is expected to be closed for 2 months between Manning and Upper Miamisburg Roads. A posted detour will take you to Manning and Union Roads and State Route 725.
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10: New attacks by the U.S. and Iran are throwing the safety of ships passing through the Strait of Hormuz back into question.
16: Both the U.S. and Iran are claiming control over the Strait of Hormuz, but the White House is launching new attacks against the Iranian regime, claiming that Iran is not going to have any control over this vital waterway. Overnight, U.S. Central Command released new video of their latest targets, which shows air defense systems, coastal radar sites, missile and drone capabilities, all targeted by the U.S.
10: Fox's Mark Meredith, Iran continues to claim that it controls the Strait of Hormuz, even though it's an international waterway. WHIO News Time, 11:04. The Storm Center 7 forecast is next.
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10: 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Now with the Miami Valley's most accurate and dependable forecast, your Storm Center 7 meteorologist Ryan Miranda.
11: Our Monday today, it's bright and sunny with high temperatures into the upper 80s. The best part about today, the humidity stays in check, so not feeling much warmer than that. However, the rest of the work week, the heat and humidity is on. Back in the 90s for our Tuesday afternoon, low 90s Wednesday and Thursday, and while we do remain dry, that feels like temperature will be closer to 100 by then. That high pressure breaks down by Friday, so we're back into the 80s by then, with a chance of a stray thunderstorm. I'm Storm Center 7 meteorologist Ryan Miranda for Dayton's Severe Weather Station, 1290 and 95.7 WHIO.
10: Latest scan of the Doppler 7 radar, all clear, 79 in Xenia, 80 in downtown Dayton. 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
1: And welcome to the Brian Kilmeade Show. I am Mary Walter sitting in for Brian Kilmeade. We have our guest coming up, but very quickly, I would just like to share this with you. President Trump putting out on Truth Social, I recommended to Governor Henry McMaster that Lindsey Graham's wonderful sister Darlene to serve as interim senator from the great state of South Carolina. This would be a fabulous tribute to Lindsey, who loved her dearly. I love that. I think that's fantastic. You know, Lindsey Graham took his sister when she was 13 years old, and both of his their parents had died within 15 months of each other. And he took her in, even though he was in college. He's 21 years old. She's 13. And he raised her and looked after her and did a wonderful job. And I just think that I love that idea. You can tell that President Trump really had a good connection personally to Senator Lindsey Graham. And I just think that that's just a wonderful, wonderful thing that the president recommended. So there you go. All right. We'll keep you updated. Joining us now, Rafael Mangual. I hope I pronounced that correctly. Manhattan Institute criminal justice expert and attorney. You can find him on X at Rafa_MANGUAL. Rafael, welcome to the Brian Kilmeade Show. Hi.
0: How are you? Thanks so much for having me.
1: Oh, yeah. Glad you're here. I'm doing great. Thank you. I want to talk about, we're going to talk a little bit about immigration. Want to talk about crime. Also want to talk about New York City. And okay. one of the things in New York is, of course, is a housing crisis. We have a housing crisis in New York. According to Lives of TikTok, and they show the receipts here, is 40% of New York City rentals are occupied by people born outside the U.S. And says we don't have a housing shortage. We have an illegal immigration invasion. So what is the solution by the good socialists of New York to this issue of not having enough housing, because 40% of it's taken up by people who were not born in this country?
0: Yeah, I mean, look, it's basic supply and demand, right? I mean, if you have more people with a fixed housing supply, there's going to be more competition. That's going to drive housing prices upward. What the Democratic Socialists of America, which is a misnomer because they're neither Democratic nor for America, want to do in response to this problem is basically place price controls on the housing supply, which does nothing to improve the quality of the housing stock that exists, nor does it do anything to increase the likelihood of new housing being built, which is the only way to get around this problem. And so what Democrats and the socialists really have to contend with is reality. And what does reality say? It says that we need to lower the number of regulations to allow more housing to come online, and we need to take the price controls off of the landlords who are stuck trying to manage maintenance and taxes and all of these costs that we impose on them. And there's something else that's an even bigger number than that 40,000 that you cited, which is the number of vacant apartments in New York City, apartments that are sitting vacant because it is not worth them being on the market to the landlords, because in order to bring them up to code, they would have to spend more money than they will be able to earn back with the regulated rents. And so if we can get rid of that, we can solve our housing problem. But I don't think the Democratic Socialists of America are interested in that.
1: Can we just call them communists?
0: Sure.
1: Okay, cool. Because I don't know what the difference is between a democratic socialist and a socialist, other than the word Democrat being the bow on the pig. Because we're not ready for full-blown socialist. Yeah, so they're just going to put the frog in the pot and turn the heat up just a little tiny bit there. So here's the thing. I'm going to float this. Tell me what you think. I think that they know darn well what's going to happen. I think they know that landlords will stop repairing these buildings because they don't have the money, because the rent is stabilized now. They can't raise the rent, even though the costs of insurance and just the labor and maybe an air conditioning, whatever the cost of the goods plus the labor and insurance is going to do. It's going to raise the rates. They're going to make less money. And for some people, this is their job. This is their livelihood. This is their kids' college fund, right? So right. What do they do there? So then what happens? The city comes in and condemns the building. What does the city do? They seize the building. Isn't this what Ma'am Donnie and the other communists want? They want those apartment buildings. They want them to go into disrepair. They want them to decay so that they can then seize them, because the government's going to fix it. The city's going to fix it and make them all better. Isn't that their plan?
0: Well, I certainly think that there's reason to be suspicious that that's their plan. That's for sure. I mean, you have people like Sia Weaver, who have a long record in history of talking about things like, for example, getting rid of private property in places like New York, calling a home ownership, an example of white supremacy and that sort of thing. So I think for the radicals in that movement and in his administration, it's certainly their hope that the city will be able to condemn and then transfer these properties to their friends in the nonprofit sector to run them. But again, that is not going to solve the housing crisis, right? That may give the select few who are lucky enough to get these apartments, the winning lottery ticket of lower rents, but it's also going to give them a poor quality of housing stock. I mean, it's not as if we don't have this experiment already underway in New York City, right? I mean, the government runs several hundred thousand housing units through NYCHA, through the New York City Housing Authority, right? The public housing project. I don't know if you've ever been to a NYCHA building, Mary, but they are not very nice places to live, right? The city has proved proven over the course of many decades that it has no idea how to manage a rental property, that it has no idea how to keep them up to code. Every single winter, you will see stories in the news in New York City where residents of the NYCHA properties are complaining because they have no heat. What makes them think that they're going to be better than the private sector landlords that house the vast majority of New Yorkers? I say that the evidence suggests that there's no reason to believe that the city can do this job well.
1: No, absolutely not. And, you know, you mentioned Sia Weaver and the rest of them. They're all little Nepo babies, right? They all have very wealthy parents. Ma'am Donnie is one of them, obviously, who is shockingly living in rent-controlled housing in New York, which I thought was hilarious since his parents are millionaires. Exactly. But we're not mad at millionaires. We're only mad at billionaires, right? That's what it is?
0: Yeah, I mean, this is one of the problems with rent control, too. I mean, what happens is the people who are lucky enough to get into a rent-controlled apartment, right, it's not means-tested. So they can be wealthy, and they can save even more money by paying lower rents, even though they can completely afford market rates, and then they don't have any incentive to leave, right? I mean, why would you give up a rent-controlled apartment to go take your, you know, to go end up paying market-rate rent? So what happens is these people stay in apartments way longer than they need to, and the people who actually are struggling to make ends meet end up priced out of or kept out of the rent control market.
1: Right. Exactly. So this is designed to fail. This is purposeful. I always said that about Obamacare, and I was absolutely right. Designed to fail so that the government has to come in and make healthcare free for everybody. We're just going to go Medicaid for all. That's what we're going to do. And it's going to be the same thing here because it never affects those who are making those decisions. I also want to quickly switch to a piece in The Federalist by John Lott Jr. And he talks about the crime statistics. And long story short, there's two different types of crime statistics. You have the National Crime Victimization Survey. You have the feds, the FBI's crime statistics. But what they basically show is that as immigration enforcement is taken out across the country, and what are we going after? We're going after the big fish first, right? The people who are wanted on crimes in their home country, people who are wanted on crimes here, people who are known drug dealers, people who are breaking the law. Shockingly, the violent crime rate is going down. Do we believe those statistics?
0: Look, I do think that the statistics support the claim that violent crime, serious violent crime, is on its way down in a lot of American cities, right? I mean, that's not going to be universal, but if you aggregate them across the country, I think we're seeing a positive trend moving in the right direction. Do I think that there's a relationship between that and immigration enforcement? Look, I think that there's certainly evidence that suggests that that is a very high likelihood. If you look at the data that's been put out by the Department of Homeland Security, they say approximately 58% of the illegal aliens that have been arrested and processed for deportation have a criminal history of some sort or another. So they might have a prior criminal conviction, they might have prior arrests, and they might have open pending criminal cases. If that's the case, where you have 60% of some 393,000 removals, I think, to the midway point of this year, constituting criminal aliens, people who have a criminal history, I think that's certainly going to make a dent, especially if those populations are concentrated in high crime parts of the country. So I think, yes, we're moving in the right direction on serious violence. I do think that immigration enforcement is likely part of the story, but there are lots of other things that are being done around the country. I mean, you have progressive prosecutors who have been ousted from their seats in places like Los Angeles, where George Gascon lost to Nate Hockman, in San Francisco, where Chase Aboudin was ousted via recall, in Oakland, where Pamela Price was ousted via recall. You got Chicago, Kim Fox is no longer there, Marilyn Mosby is no longer in Baltimore, right? So that movement is kind of dying out, and they're being replaced with law and order prosecutors. The federal government is undertaking all of these joint task forces and deploying them to cities like Memphis and Washington, D.C., which have been crime hotspots for years on end. That is showing that it's paying dividends. And then police are returning to enforcement in cities around the country, right? New York is one of them. One of the things that Mamdani's allies continue to hit him on is that the NYPD is still doing more enforcement. They don't like that. Well, that has a lot to do with the fact that, you know, crime in New York City is on its way down.
1: Yeah, all those things together. It's amazing what happens that when you enforce the law, crime statistics go down. Isn't that weird?
0: It's so strange, Mary. It's so strange. I mean, here you have, 2020 bringing about the culmination of the Black Lives Matter movement, where prosecutors were taking a massive step back, where police were taking a massive step back, where criminal justice reform was the term of the day, laws were getting enacted left and right to, reduce the scope of bail, to cut jail and prison populations. Well, let me tell you something. For the first time in over a decade, the national prison population has gone up the last 2 years for which we have data, right? I don't think that these two things are unrelated. When you have more enforcement, you get less crime. The evidence is clear as day. There's historical causal evidence for it. We have current anecdotal evidence for it. The only question is, will progressives actually learn the lesson that is right in front of them?
1: Oh, hell no, because they're smarter than us, and they truly believe that they are truly the smartest people in the room. And when you have that kind of hubris, you don't see your own shortcomings. You could possibly never be wrong. Everybody else is wrong because your feelings told you that you are correct. So I don't have zero expectation of that happening. I want to ask you about one more thing here in the minute and a half, 2 minutes that we have left. Since you are an attorney, we're talking about crime. Can we talk about what we're calling a teen takeover? Back in the day, we called it rioting, but now it's a teen takeover. Most of these people aren't teens. Most of them are over 18. A lot of them are as young as 13. But a lot of these cities are having a hard time dealing with this. There's a place near me. I live at the Jersey Shore, and they come down on the train from New York. They don't pay the fare. They just overwhelm the train. Everybody knows exactly where they're going. And shockingly, chaos ensues. Guns are recovered at all of these. They're very, very dangerous. How do we handle these things?
0: You have to break them up. You have to respond with overwhelming force. And this is going to be difficult to do in jurisdictions that are under-policed, right? You're going to need massive police responses. You cannot take your foot off the gas when it comes to post-arrest enforcement, right? It is not enough to simply take these kids home to their parents with a slap on the wrist and say, don't do that again, right? A message needs to be sent. When you cause this kind of chaos, you need to be prosecuted. You need to do some jail time. You need to pay hefty fines. You need to do community service. And we need to start thinking about what, if any, responsibility parents have.
1: Yes. So can we do that? Can we jail parents, or can we do, like, I'm a big fan of, okay, you love that town so much, you want to go there, you and your parents, or parent, my hunch is there's no daddy in the home, because if there were, this stuff would not be happening. But mommy and their child need to go to wherever it was and help clean up the mess they created on the weekend. They got to go down the next weekend. And I don't care if the mess is already cleaned up. You got to sweep the streets. I don't care what it is, but they got to do something to make it punitive, to help them feel the pain that they caused others. Is that even that creative type of sentencing? Is that even allowed?
0: It's very, very difficult under current law. I mean, we have some examples where parents have been prosecuted, you know, for example, for giving their children access to firearms that were then used in a crime. But you need some kind of overt act on the part of the parent that makes them part of the crime. But when it comes to the imposition of hefty fines, your chances are that these teenagers are not gainfully employed and able to pay them themselves, right? So that's going to help fall on the parents and make their lives a little more difficult. But yeah, I do think, you know, that we need to start getting much more creative and much more aggressive about the response to this. This is not a new problem, right? You know, wilding has been a thing for as long as I've been alive, certainly longer than that. You know, the question is what do we do in response? I think massive police responses, arrests with real criminal teeth behind them, you know, prosecute these kids and young adults, you know, send a message.
1: Yeah, I doubt that the mother can afford to pay the fine either, you know, and I agree with you. This to me all goes back to the parents, and the parents have to feel the pain somehow. The parents have to feel the pain. Rafael Manguel, thank you so much for joining me. He's with the Manhattan Institute Criminal Justice System. He's an expert there. He is also an attorney. You can find him at Rafa_Manguel, M-A-N-G-U-A-L, over on X. Thank you so much for letting us use your brain. Appreciate it.
0: Thank you for having me.
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10: 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New details following the death of South Carolina Senator Lindsey Graham. A former Centerville school employee accused of sharing a video of a partially nude student is due in court today. An 18-year-old who died in an ATV crash last weekend will be honored today. Full details on these stories and more. 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I'm Jake Magnano, WHIO Continuing News.
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11: Today for our Monday, bright sunshine out there. Humidity staying in check with high temperatures into the upper 80s. Tomorrow for our Tuesday, we'll keep the sunshine out there with highs near 90. I'm Storm Center 7 meteorologist Ryan Mirando.
10: 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It is 81 degrees in Dayton at 1128 on 1290 and 95.7 WHIO.
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1: Brian's out today on Mary Walter. In for Brian Kilmeade. You can reach out to me on X at Mary Walter Radio. Also, don't forget to look for my podcast on YouTube, Getter, Rumble, Apple Podcasts, Spotify, and Spreaker. Just look for Mary Walter Radio. Coming up after the break will be Senator Rick Scott. We're going to talk about the passing of Lindsey Graham and the future of the Save America Act. Lindsey Graham is very, very passionate about that. So we're going to talk about that with him. I wanted to share this with you. I had heard something about this, and I'm like, whatever happened to this? It didn't happen over the 4th of July. And that's the Patriot Games. President Trump devised this. It's going to be a televised teen athletic competition. It's going to take place in Ohio next month. And it features a military-inspired boot camp circuit. The games will also feature aspects of classic American sports like football, basketball, soccer, and track with made-for-TV, quote-unquote, twists. And they win a $250,000 scholarship award, so in money. So I would assume that's also good for trade school as well, because they're also big on trade. And that it will be August 9th through 11th. The competition will include rounds that test excellence in skill sets of beloved American sports. High school students aged 14 to 17 from around the country will be selected to compete in individual and team challenges, testing strength, endurance, agility, and strategy. Actor Dean Cain said it's like the Ninja Warrior Games. And he said it encourages patriotism. I think it encourages fitness and competition, and those are all wonderful things. Finalists will compete in an obstacle course to test their strategy abilities as well as their skills. President Trump announced the games in 2025. Danielle Alvarez, the spokeswoman for America 250, said Trump wanted to highlight what the next generation brings to the table. High school students are being invited to apply and submit video statements, and the administration will select the winners who will compete. I believe, not 100% sure, but I believe they're picking one from every state. And they will only have two categories, male and female. That's it. Sorry for everybody else, the other 34 genders, male and female. All right, Senator Rick Scott, coming up next on the Brian Kilmeade Show.
10: 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Our top local story, an 18-year-old who died in an ATV crash will be honored today.
11: We've got bright sunshine out there today. I'm Storm Center 7 meteorologist Ryan Miranda. It's the return of the 90s in the Storm Center 7 forecast coming up.
8: Traffic around the Miami Valley moving well this morning. I'm Dalton Matthews, WHIO Triple Team Traffic.
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10: It's our top local story. An 18-year-old who died in an ATV crash last weekend will be honored today.
13: Haley Watkins' family says she was a passenger on a four-wheeler that went off the side of a mountain in Kentucky. She had recently graduated from Fairmont High School. The school will hold a remembrance ceremony for Kaylee from 6 until 8 p.m.
10: News Center 7's Letitia Perry, grief counselors, will also be available. New details following the death of South Carolina Senator Lindsey Graham.
14: Preliminary findings suggest South Carolina Senator Lindsey Graham died from a tear in the aorta caused by cardiovascular disease. The senator lost his father to a heart attack just 15 months after his mother died from cancer. Graham, then in his 20s, raised his 13-year-old sister Darlene.
10: Fox's Jonathan Siri reporting South Carolina expected to hold a special primary in mid-August to choose a Republican nominee to replace him. A former Centerville school employee accused of sharing a video of a partially nude student is due in court today.
15: Cops say 27-year-old Tyheed Miller sent the video on Snapchat of the 12-year-old special needs student with his pants down in a restroom stall. Miller was a behavior technician at Watt Middle School until May 20th, and he was arrested 2 days later.
10: WHIO's Ron Otto. This week, you'll want to set your trash out the night before. Rumpke will be collecting early to help workers avoid the extreme heat that's expected. The company is reminding customers to place their trash and recycling at the curb the evening before their scheduled collection day.
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11: Our Monday today, it is bright and sunny out there with maybe a few fair weather cumulus clouds, nice humidity, and temperatures making it into the upper 80s this afternoon. Tomorrow morning, we start in the upper 60s. I'm Storm Center 7 meteorologist Ryan Miranda for Dayton Severe Weather Station 1290 and 95.7 WHIO.
10: Latest scan of the Doppler 7 radar is all clear. It's 79 in Englewood, 83 degrees in downtown Dayton. Our next scheduled news in less than 15 minutes, and immediately when it breaks, I'm Jake Magnata on 1290 and 95.7 WHIO. 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
25: The cost of jet fuel is causing a nightmare for the people who run the nation's airlines, and then they can try to transfer that nightmare to you because a lot of flights are being canceled on relatively short notice, and you don't know it till you go to check in for your flight, and it's not there, right? So what I want you to do when you're taking a trip, particularly when you booked more than 6 weeks ahead of time, I want you a week out before your trip to make sure your flight is still there. If it's not, that gives you time to get rebooked on a flight that works for you. If you don't realize till 24 hours out, you could end up with no flight on the day you were intending or a really lousy flight, maybe with even as much as two flight connections. So you got to watch out for yourself because the airlines aren't.
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16: You never felt invisible in Lindsey Graham's presence, in part because he had so much pain and misery as a youngster when his parents died 15 months apart and he adopted his sister. His family became his sister in America, and there's not a more aggressive, obvious public servant in this nation than Lindsey Graham. He loved America, and frankly, it's because he loved Americans, and he's going to be missed.
1: That there being Senator Tim Scott on Fox News Sunday, obviously talking about the loss of Senator Lindsey Graham. To continue that discussion, Senator Rick Scott is joining us now. You can find him at Sen Rick Scott on X and follow him. Senator, thank you so much for your time and joining me this morning.
17: Well, it's a sad day in D.C. because you come back and Lindsey's not here. And so everybody loved being around Lindsey. He was a patriot. He cared about this country. He cared about every American and our safety. He cared about our allies. He knows there was good and evil in the world. He knows that Putin and Xi and the Ayatollah, Kim Jong-un, I mean, they're the evil, and we are the good guys. And so So he's a big loss, and it'll be whoever takes his place, it's going to be really hard to fill his shoes. So what a wonderful, wonderful, wonderful person who had a tough life but made something really special out of it.
1: Yeah, I felt that I've learned so much about him in the aftermath of his death that we did not know before. And I will admit, and I've said this on the air, he wasn't always my favorite. I think there were things that he did that I disagree with. But then again, my husband does things that I disagree with. Heck, I do things that I look back on and I'm like, what the hell was I thinking, right? But finding out, you know, his story, his backstory, and about his sister, speaking of which, President Trump just posted on Truth Social about half an hour ago that he thinks that Lindsey Graham's sister, Darlene, should be appointed in the interim to fill his seat in Congress. And to me, that just goes to show how close President Trump was with Lindsey Graham on a personal level. Is he, first of all, what do you think about that, about the idea of appointing her in the interim?
17: I have not met her, but I imagine if she's anything like Lindsey, she'll be a powerhouse. Mm-hmm. And I'll tell you what, I don't think there's somebody that talked to the president more, a senator that talked to the president more than Lindsey Graham. I mean, they played golf together. Mm-hmm. They didn't agree on everything, but they're both individuals. They care about this country, and so I think she would be a wonderful choice. But you can't, you know, just stuff like this happens, and you just say, why does it happen to really good people?
1: It's hard. And I wanted to ask you, and you've kind of voiced it, but I view what I've learned in the hours, you know, the day or whatever, day and a half since his passing, since the announcement was made, I've learned that it seems to me as if Senator Graham was old school. He's part of the old school establishment in Washington, D.C., but at the same time, he was not the old school establishment. He is leaving being one of the least rich members of Congress. We all have this view of Congress of being Nancy Pelosi and Elizabeth Warren and these people who benefit and profit off of their status in Congress. But it seems Lindsey Graham was not one of them. I think his net worth is something like $1.5 million. Was he old school but also different at the same time?
17: Well, he cared about the tradition of the Senate, but look, he knows we have to change. First off, I'm very appreciative. In 18, when, you know, I was not supposed to win my Senate race, he came down and campaigned for me. It was right after the Kavanaugh, and he was a superstar. Everybody loved him coming to Florida. When I ran against McConnell to be the leader in 22, he stood with me and supported me. So he was not part of the, you know, the establishment crowd saying, oh, I'm just going to do whatever leadership tells me to do. He had his views, and he was passionate about him. So one thing that I think South Carolina could always know about Lindsey is he cared about the state, he cared about the country, and whatever Lindsey believed, he was going to tell you. And he'll tell you, he didn't go backstabbing. He told you right to your face, I agree with you or I disagree with you. So he was a great person to work with. I don't know how anybody could not appreciate Lindsey's passion and dedication and service to this country.
1: And it's interesting, that comes out in the claims that are coming out, the accolades that are coming out from both sides of the aisle. A lot of times there are some on the left, we know who they are, who will say something nasty, will say something inappropriate, but you're not seeing that coming out from the left. So to me, that says this guy was respected. And I think there are a lot of people in Washington, D.C. that we don't respect, nor do they deserve our respect, but it seems that he did. And I want to ask you about Senator Jeanne Shaheen. She's a Democrat. Everybody, she's out of New Hampshire. And yesterday, she urged members of Congress to pass a Russia sanctions bill in honor of Lindsey Graham to cement his legacy as an advocate for Ukraine. He had just come back from Ukraine. He wanted this package, this package of sanctions on Russia to be passed. And so it seems as if this is bipartisan. Is this something that you see Congress doing in order to honor Lindsey Graham?
17: I hope so. Lindsey was right. There's no bigger supporter of Ukraine in the Senate than Lindsey. No bigger supporter of Israel than Lindsey. He knew the Ayatollah was bad, and he knew Putin was bad. So I think we ought to pass the Russia sanction bill. It's something he's been working on. The president supports it. And I think there'll be plenty of bipartisan support to get it done.
1: What about the SAVE Act? I know that is Save America Act. I know that is something else that he was passionate about, and I know he promised the president that he would get that done. And apparently, he told a staffer that he had work to do and he wasn't feeling good, and they wanted him to go to a doctor, and he said he had things to do, and one of those things was he wanted to work on the Ukraine issue and also the Save America Act. He said, I'll go later, and obviously that did not happen. Talk to me about the Save America Act, because time is running out for this, because apparently Congress can't work in the heat, so you guys are gone for all of August. I don't know. Do you need air conditioning? Do we need a GoFundMe?
17: I'm from Florida, so we know how to work. I have an op-ed today up on Fox News talking about let's do what Americans do. Let's work 5 days a week. Matter of fact, I'm a business guy. You know, if you're in business, you pretty much work every day of the week. You're working 7 days a week. So we know we have to get this done. So here's what I hope. I hope as Republican and Democrat senators come back from this two-week recess, when they did what I did, is go around my state, they heard from everybody saying, you've got to secure our elections. We have to have secure elections, so you have to pass the Save America Act. So that's my hope. I'm going to work on it. I know Mike Lee's going to work on it. Ron Johnson's going to work on it. We have whatever we have to do. We have to do the talking filibuster for 2-3 months. If we have to get rid of the filibuster, we've got to secure the elections. The American public, Republicans, Democrats, Independents want it. The only people that don't want it are the Democrat senators and a few Republican senators. So we've got to all get together and say, this is what the public wants. Do it. So it's really frustrating to me.
1: Yeah, no, it's super frustrating to those of us out here. 80%, if not higher, of Americans are like, why don't you want to see my ID when I vote? Like, this is insane. But it also seems as if John Thune doesn't want this. John Thune can enact the standing filibuster. Why don't they have to stand there and debate, right? Why do we let them just clock in and walk out again? Why doesn't John Thune crack the whip to get this done?
17: John Thune is a hard worker. He's a good person. It's a tough job, but we're going to have to do it. Some of my colleagues are not going to like it. Some of them, some of my colleagues have decided to vote against the bill, which makes no sense to me. If you're up for election, you better vote for this bill, because it's going to be one of the biggest issues in November. But I think you should do it. I think we ought to say, we're going to do this, and if we have to get rid of the August recess, which we're supposed to be off 5 or 6 weeks, let's get rid of it. Let's stay here until we get it done. Let's work 5, 6, 7 days a week. Let's do this. And it's the most important thing for our country. So let's take as many days as it takes, and we're just going to work on the Save America Act.
1: Yeah, I just don't see him calling for that. I just don't. It just seems as if he does not want to put those Republican senators who are, I think, probably, we know who they are in maybe more purple states and don't want to vote for it, because I think they feel that they're not going to win the reelection, and then we Republicans lose the Senate. And I think that that's the calculus that is being made. But, well, first of all, do you agree with that?
17: Well, I don't understand why we're not. We haven't done the talking filibuster already. I just don't personally understand it. It's a bipartisan issue. Democrats want it. Republicans want it, Independents want it. So I don't think it's a positive for an election, not a negative for an election. I don't know of a Republican that's up this cycle that's not supportive of it.
1: No.
17: I mean, every one I know of is up. The ones that have tougher races, like Susan Collins and Dan Sullivan and John Husted, so they clearly all support it. So I don't get it. It doesn't make any sense to me. So I hope everybody came back from this recess energized that we're going to get this passed. We'll see. We have lunch tomorrow. We'll get our the agenda is. Thune is the leader, and he gets to make these choices. But hopefully, people that are up know that he wants to make sure they win their election. I've told him we've got to pass this. We've got to do that. We got to show people we're going to fight for secure elections, whether the Democrats want to try to stop us or not.
1: Well, couch it as doing it for Lindsey, because he wanted it done, and he promised the president he was going to work on it to get it done. And I think it is an incredibly fitting memorial to have it done in his name. And as I said, I didn't really know much about him. I was kind of lukewarm on Senator Lindsey Graham, but the more I've learned about him, man, what an incredible, incredible human being, and insanely humble, because we didn't know these things about him. He was very, very humble, and God bless him. Senator Rick Scott, thank you so much for taking the time to join us, and good luck getting the Save Act. You know, five of you can take Thune out. That's all I'm going to say. And I'm just going to leave it at that. There could be a vote. That's all I'm going to say. All right. Thank you so much. And I look forward to you guys working in August like the rest of us.
17: Yep. I agree. All right. Have a good day, Mary.
1: Thank you. All right. If you want to jump in, 866-408-7669. Anything we talked about during the show, 866-408-7669. Or reach out to me on X at Mary Walter Radio. There's no S in that. There's more coming up on The Brian Kilmeade Show.
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5: 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In Champaign County, a man convicted of sexually exploiting children learns his sentence. New attacks by the U.S. and Iran are throwing the safety of ships passing through the Strait of Hormuz back into question. And in 2 weeks, immigrants with temporary protective status will not be allowed to work in the U.S. Full details on these stories and more. Our next scheduled newscast is at noon. I'm Jake Magnotta, WHIO Continuing News.
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7: How do you get information about your health? 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
12: Lots of sunshine through the rest of our Monday. Humidity staying in check with high temperatures in the upper 80s. Tomorrow morning for us, Tuesday, starts a bit warmer in the upper 60s. I'm Storm Center 7 meteorologist Ryan Mirando.
5: 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It's 84 degrees in Dayton at 1153 on 1290 and 95.7 WHIO.
13: His mouth to your ears. 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
14: I see it's for me very familiar and it's very healthy. And I say familiar, maybe it's nature nurture. When I ran for mayor, just for what it's worth, I ran against a member of the Green Party, which was, had aspects of the DSA that we know it today. In fact, I'm one of those Democrats that deeply believes in addition, not division. And so I want a Big Ten party. I want to win. The right is ruthless. They know how to win.
15: Okay. That was Governor Newsom. On-

0: rise of socialism. He's like, yeah, I believe in he's, I don't know if it's a California thing where he uses a lot of words to say very little, very Kamala Harris. There's a lot of words. So basically he's like, yeah, I don't care. As long as you're on our side, we'll take you in. Nazis, whatever you happen to be, communists, we'll take you. Cause I believe it's inclusive. It's inclusive. We don't have to have standards. And that way, if Republicans do something like one of their candidates has a Nazi tattoo, remember they went after Pete Hegseth? Remember that? You could just say, oh, yeah, look at that right there. And not be hypocritical at all because we believe in inclusivity. Yes. Very quickly, I want to go to, speaking of that, Graham Plattner, and I want to go to Ro Khanna because Ro Khanna was a huge backer of Graham Plattner. And now, all of a sudden, now, because the woman who came forward was a Democrat, suddenly we believe her. Here's Ro Khanna.
1: Do you regret endorsing him?
2: Yes.
1: You flat out regret endorsing him?
2: I got that quote wrong. I endorse a lot of people, but when I make a mistake, I take accountability. And I think what people want is the humility to take accountability if you make a call that's wrong.
0: Okay, so that was him with Christian Welker. And I would have asked, I would have, as a follow-up question, said, well, what was it that made you realize that you backed the wrong horse? Because it wasn't the Nazi tattoo. It wasn't roughing up the one girlfriend where she alleged that he put her arm behind her back, you know, shoved her into a room, closed the door, and wouldn't let her out again. It wasn't that. It wasn't the alleged cheating. It wasn't any of those things. This was the bridge too far for you. Why? What was that? There should have been a follow-up there, but they're not journalists, let's face it, you know, and she's there to give him an out. That's what that's about. But so apparently they're floating this guy, Troy Jackson. His name's been around for a while, but a far left activist group called Progressive Victory, who wants like a full-on communist, said that they had backed Plattner, but then when they floated Jackson and then they backtracked because they found out some what they called troubling information from their main contacts. They described a bottle throwing incident as an open secret in state politics in Maine with multiple witnesses. And they say it's part of a broader pattern of problematic behavior by prominent Maine Democrats towards women. Here's what they say. As Maine Senate president in a state Senate caucus meeting several years ago, Troy Jackson, in a heated disagreement, struck a female colleague with a bottle he threw at her. There are many witnesses. We are choosing to share some of this now to avoid repeating mistakes. But it'll be okay, unless the woman he threw the bottle at is a Democrat, and then it won't be okay. But do they not vet these people? What is wrong with them? Do they not vet these people? It's insane. Absolutely insane. I quickly want to go to Tony listening on WABC in Clifton, New Jersey to talk about Lindsey Graham. Tony, I've got about 1 minute. Welcome to the show.
3: Listen, when we lost beloved President Kennedy, his legislation was able to be put through by LBJ. And now we have lost our beloved Lindsey Graham, who we are going to miss in so much, and I pray that everyone who's listening, all you people that have an impact, Lindsey wants the Save America Act passed. God bless you, Lindsey. Bye, Mary.
0: Thank you so much, Adam Longworth. That was really nice. That was really nice. But you know what? Times have changed. It's different. It's different now. Democrats, you know, you heard Gavin Newsom there say Republicans are ruthless. They'll do anything to win. That's not true. That's the Democrats. Are you kidding? I'm not a registered Republican because I don't think they fight to win at all. Period. I just don't think they do. Whereas Democrats are the ones who say by any means necessary, and they're very proud to say by any means necessary, and they mean it. We'll elect a guy with a Nazi tattoo if it gets us the seat. That's what they will do. So they've made it quite clear that they will do anything for power. So I don't think that's necessarily the Republicans. So got to be careful. But yes, God rest Lindsey Graham. I'm Mary Walter, and you are listening to The Brian Kilmeade Show.
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0: Live from the WHIO News Center, this is Miami Valley's News at Noon. It's our top local story. Immigrants with temporary protective status will soon not be allowed to work in the U.S.
1: Sun shines out there now. I'm Storm Center 7 meteorologist Ryan Miranda. When the 90s return in the Storm Center 7 forecast coming up.
2: Highways and service streets moving well this afternoon. I'm Dalton Matthews, WHIO Triple Team Traffic.
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0: And it's our top local story. In 2 weeks, immigrants with temporary protective status will not be allowed to work in the U.S. City of Springfield says about 15,000 Haitians live in its community. State Representative Mike Turner and other state leaders are urging the Trump administration to allow Haitians who are employed and contributing to their communities to stay through another legal immigration pathway. WHIO News Time, 1201, 84 degrees in Dayton. Out of Champaign County, a man convicted of sexually exploiting children learns his sentence. 40-year-old Adam Longworth will spend 6 to 9 years in prison for 22 counts and 12 months behind bars for another count. He was also fined $1,000 and will have to register as a Tier 2 sex offender for 25 years. New attacks by the U.S. and Iran are throwing the safety of ships passing through the Strait of Hormuz back into question.
5: Both the U.S. and Iran are claiming control over the Strait of Hormuz, but the White House is launching new attacks against the Iranian regime, claiming that Iran is not going to have any control over this vital waterway. Overnight, U.S. Central Command released new video of their latest targets, which shows air defense systems, coastal radar sites, missile and drone capabilities, all targeted by the U.S.
0: Fox's Mark Meredith, Iran continues to claim that it controls the Strait of Hormuz, even though it's an international waterway. Lawmakers on Capitol Hill are mourning the death of longtime South Carolina Republican Senator Lindsey Graham, who passed away over the weekend.
6: When the Senate meets today, it's customary to drape a black cloth over the desk of a deceased senator. Now they also place a bouquet of flowers on the desk. Expect tributes to Graham today.
0: Fox's Chad Pergram, the senator, recently won his party's nomination for the upcoming election. South Carolina now expected to hold a special primary in mid-August to choose a Republican nominee to replace him.
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0: You may need to take a detour if you're driving in Miamisburg today.
7: The city says a portion of Soldiers Home Road will be closed for a new water main installation. The road is expected to be closed for 2 months between Manning and Upper Miamisburg Roads. A posted detour will take you to Manning and Union Roads and State Route 725.
0: 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WHIO News Time is 12:03. The Storm Center 7 forecast is next.
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9: Here's a look at what's happening around the Miami Valley this week. 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The 174th Montgomery County Fair is going to be happening this week over on Infirmary Road. 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And the Ohio Balloon Challenge Festival, that's going on in Middletown. 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
0: 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Now with the Miami Valley's most accurate and dependable forecast, your Storm Center 7 meteorologist, Ryan Miranda.
1: Our Monday today, it's bright and sunny with high temperatures into the upper 80s. The best part about today, the humidity stays in check, so not feeling much warmer than that. However, the rest of the work week, the heat and humidity is on. Back in the 90s for our Tuesday afternoon, low 90s Wednesday and Thursday, and while we do remain dry, that feels like temperature will be closer to 100 by then. That high pressure breaks down by Friday, so we're back into the 80s by then, with a chance of a stray thunderstorm. I'm Storm Center 7 meteorologist Ryan Miranda for Dayton's Severe Weather Station, 1290 and 95.7 WHIO.
0: Latest scan of the Doppler 7 radar cleared this afternoon. It's 79 in New Carlisle, 84 degrees in downtown Dayton. Our next scheduled news in less than 15 minutes, and immediately when it breaks, I'm Jake Magnotta on 1290 and 95.7 WHIO. 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

0: Greetings, conversationalists. Welcome. It is Eric Erickson here across the United States. We obviously have to begin today talking about Lindsey Graham, one of the most influential senators in Washington, D.C. If you talk to Republican activists in South Carolina, there is not a lot of love for Lindsey Graham among the hardcore conservative base. It's true. But there is a lot of love for Lindsey Graham among the people of South Carolina. Lindsey Graham died, if you have not heard, it was a tear in his aorta. He had been suffering some, not taking care of himself. His father died of cardiac issues when he was 68. Lindsey Graham was 71. A lot of people sprung into conspiracy theories as there was some understandable concern in being a foe of Vladimir Putin and having been in Ukraine. But the most likely presumption was either a clot given his travel or heart issues, which he had had. And it was his heart, a tear of his aorta. There is a toxicology screen, but that seems most likely. He had talked to his staff on Saturday, and they had told him he needed to go get checked because he was not feeling well after all that whirlwind travel. And he said he would do it after Meet the Press on Sunday, and that he could not die now because the Russia sanctions bill finally got the White House backing, and he wanted to push it. To the president and the Republicans in Congress, to honor Senator Graham, you should push the Russia sanctions package that you have all agreed to on a bipartisan basis now. You should proceed with that. The turn of the tide is upon us in Ukraine, in large part because of Lindsey Graham, who tirelessly supported the Ukrainians. Again, a lot of Republican activists did not care for Lindsey Graham, and he was frequently maligned as a warmongering neocon. The truth is, Lindsey Graham recognized what too many people have forgotten. The world is safer when the United States is in charge of it. And to the extent that Lindsey Graham was seen as malleable over time, to the resentment of some of the Republican base in South Carolina, what you have to understand is that Lindsey Graham had things he wanted to get done, things he believed passionately in, and Lindsey Graham was willing to blow with the wind towards and away from people so long as he could accomplish his goals. Goals that he very much wanted, goals that he very much felt were necessary and needed. Lindsey Graham was an icon in the United States Senate. I did not know him well, but had several exchanges with him over the years, was very much convinced that he just must not like me because I had criticized him more than once. And he made his way through the crowd one time to see me, to inform me that he bore no ill will towards my criticisms, thought some of them might be legitimate, but also said that everybody had an opinion and he was used to them, and then left me laughing. He had a fantastic sense of humor. In fact, he was considered the funniest member of the United States Senate. The former comedian and turned progressive Democratic Senator Al Franken once said that Lindsey Graham was the funniest member of the Senate, said they were in the Senate bathroom one time, standing next to each other at urinals when Graham was running for president. And Al Franken said, "Lindsey, if I were Republican, I would vote for you." And without missing a beat, Lindsey Graham says, "And that's my problem." He had a great, great sense of humor. And his sense of humor will be missed in the Senate. Democrats and Republicans both came forward and praised him. Now, that's kind of the problem. Lindsey Graham was beloved by Democrats and Republicans in South Carolina. He replaced Strom Thurmond, whose staff taught Lindsey Graham Strom Thurmond's constituent model. If you are unfamiliar with Strom Thurmond, he was an icon of the United States Senate. In fact, between Graham and Thurmond, South Carolina has had one Senate seat held for 70 years by two men. And Strom Thurmond had the most impressive constituent service in the Senate. It was studied by Democrats and Republicans alike. He subscribed to every county newspaper. His staff monitored every news feed. Every kid who got a 4-H award got a note from the senator. Anyone with the 50th anniversary got a note. It was remarkable constituent service and outreach by Strom Thurmond that Lindsey Graham duplicated and would reliably get reelected, even though the polls would regularly show him close because Republican activists abhorred Lindsey Graham, what they perceived as his moderation over time. What they never seemed to quite figure out is that, again, Graham had things he wanted done in Washington, D.C., and he was willing to cut any deal necessary. Yesterday, J.D. Vance told the story that he and Lindsey Graham were yelling at each other in a Senate luncheon when Graham and Vance were in the Senate together. They were deeply, deeply frustrated with each other over the Ukraine situation. And then the next day, J.D. Vance found out Lindsey Graham had behind the scenes been arranging the votes to get a core piece of J.D. Vance's legislation passed. And Graham told him that they could agree to disagree on some things and they would agree to agree on other things. And Lindsey Graham never bore ill will when you disagreed with him. He was a master of getting things done in the Senate. People on the right who hated Donald Trump came to loathe Lindsey Graham's what appeared to be conversion. He was attacked after his death by Ann Applebaum at the Atlantic for his convenient switches. And what she didn't understand and what others can't understand is that Graham was concerned about Donald Trump being surrounded with isolationist voices, wanted to get in good with him, and did, and therefore was deeply influential in Donald Trump's foreign policy and shaping a robust American policy. Graham was able to befriend people and persuade people of the righteousness of his ideas, whether you liked him or not. And the defining moment of Lindsey Graham over the last decade came in the Senate Judiciary Committee, where Republicans were on defense about Brett Kavanaugh, and Lindsey Graham was having none of it. One of the most famous speeches ever given in the Senate Judiciary Committee.
1: If you wanted an FBI investigation, you could have come to us. What you want to do is destroy this guy's life, hold this seat open, and hope you win in 2020. You said that, not me. You've got nothing to apologize for. When you see Sotomayor and Kagan, tell them that Lindsey said hello, because I voted for them. I would never do to them what you've done to this guy. This is the most unethical sham since I've been in politics. And if you really wanted to know the truth, you sure as hell wouldn't have done what you've done to this guy. Are you a gang rapist?
2: No.
1: I cannot imagine what you and your family have gone through. Boy, y'all want power. God, I hope you never get it. I hope the American people can see through this sham, that you knew about it and you held it. You had no intention of protecting Dr. Ford. None. She's as much of a victim as you are. God, I hate to say it because these have been my friends. But let me tell you, when it comes to this, you're looking for a fair process. You came to the wrong town at the wrong time, my friend. Do you consider this a job interview?
2: The advice and consent role is like a job.
1: You consider that you've been through a job interview.
2: I've been through a process of advice and consent under the Constitution. Which
1: would you say you've been through hell?
2: I've been through hell and then some.
1: This is not a job interview.
2: Yeah.
1: This is hell.
2: This
1: is going to destroy the ability of good people to come forward because of this crap. Your high school yearbook. You have interacted with professional women all your life, not one accusation. You're supposed to be Bill Cosby when you're a junior and senior in high school. And all of a sudden you got over it. It's been my understanding that if you drug women and rape them for 2 years in high school, you probably don't stop. Here's my understanding. If you lived a good life, people would recognize it, like the American Bar Association has the gold standard. His integrity is absolutely unquestioned. He is the very circumspect in his personal conduct, harbors no biases or prejudices. He's entirely ethical, is a really decent person. He is warm, friendly, unassuming. He's the nicest person. The ABA. And one thing I can tell you, you should be proud of. Ashley, you should be proud of this, that you raised a daughter who had the good character to pray for Dr. Ford. To my Republican colleagues, if you vote no, you're legitimizing the most despicable thing I have seen in my time in politics. You want this seat? I hope you never get it. I hope you're on the Supreme Court. That's exactly where you should be. And I hope that the American people will see through this charade. And I wish you well, and I intend to vote for you, and I hope everybody who's fair-minded will.
0: That was Lindsey Graham at the Brett Kavanaugh hearing. Lindsey Graham saved the Brett Kavanaugh nomination, so much so he was able to persuade Susan Collins of Maine to not only stand with Brett Kavanaugh, but to defend Brett Kavanaugh against these smears. As she pointed out, there was no evidence at all that Brett Kavanaugh had ever been in the same room as his accuser, Christy Blasey Ford, let alone had ever met her or spoken to her. None whatsoever. In fact, compared to the Graham-Plattner stuff, there's plenty of evidence. Lindsey Graham galvanized Republicans for Brett Kavanaugh. Lindsey Graham is a unique figure in American politics. He started in the House of Representatives and was a Clinton impeachment trial manager and rode that claim to fame into the United States Senate, where he became one of the biggest defenders of a robust American foreign policy we have and built a deep friendship with the President of the United States, who went on Fox and Friends this morning.
3: Yeah. We lost a great man. He was a great man. He was a great politician, and he was a kind man. And you know who really lost? Israel, Ukraine, a lot of countries that he really fought for, and they lost somebody who was very special. But the real loser was the United States of America. Mm-hmm. We lost a great person, a kind person, a very smart person, and a great, great... You know, they ask me sometimes, what do you think? He was a great politician. You know, we have mostly bad politicians. We have stupid politicians all over the place. This guy was a great politician. Mm-hmm. He really got it. And he was a nice guy. As you know very well, you interviewed him probably 500,000 times. I think he got more television time than anybody in history, right?
4: That's right. Such but, a remarkable...
3: Everything for him was about work. It was about loving the country. It was just not easy to do that. You know, when you do television, it's not that easy to...
0: That was the president, and this is Benjamin Netanyahu on Meet the Press.
5: In Israel, it's grief. In Iran, it's celebration, because Lindsay never confused good and evil. He knew exactly where the Iranian regime is. He thought it was a great danger, not merely to Israel and to America's allies in the Middle East, but to America itself. And he just never wavered, you know. He was so clear. He had clarity. He had courage. He had the convictions that he believed were at the basis of America. That's, I always use it like the Superman comics, you remember? Freedom, justice, and the American way. He represented these traditional values, and Chris, he never flinched.
0: He never flinched. Lindsey Graham, when he was, I believe, 16 years old. No, when he was 20. His mother and his father both died when he was 20 years old. He had a then 13-year-old sister left orphaned. Lindsey Graham was in the military. The military allowed him to attend the University of South Carolina in Columbia so he could be his sister's legal guardian and finished raising his sister. His sister name is Darlene Graham. And today the president has asked Henry McMaster, the governor of South Carolina, to appoint Darlene Graham, Lindsey Graham's younger sister, to fill his remaining time in the U.S. Senate.
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9: Now from the WHIO News Center, here are the three big things you need to know. We're hearing more reactions from lawmakers and leaders following South Carolina Senator Lindsey Graham's death. A Champaign County man is sentenced for several child porn charges. And we have new information on the man accused of murdering a woman last month in Preble County. Full details on these stories and more. 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I'm Sierra Lawson, WHIO Continuing News.
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13: 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You need to know that if you go to, let's say, a doctor's office or an offsite place, and it turns out it's owned by the hospital system, your charges that you're going to have to pay, even if you have insurance, are much, much higher than if you go to an independent practice. Do you know that having an MRI done at an offsite independent facility can cost as little as a tenth of what it is to go to a facility that's owned by a hospital? It's your money.
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18: Lots of sunshine through the rest of our Monday. Humidity staying in check with high temperatures in the upper 80s. Tomorrow morning for us, Tuesday, starts a bit warmer in the upper 60s. I'm Storm Center 7 meteorologist Ryan Mirando.
19: 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It's 85 degrees in Dayton at 1226 on 1290 and 95.7 WHIO.
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0: Hello and welcome. It is Eric Erickson here. The phone number is 877-973-7425, should you wish to be on the program. The President of the United States has recommended to Governor Henry McMaster to appoint Lindsey Graham's sister, Darlene Graham Norton, as the replacement. Under the U.S. Constitution, if a senator dies in office, a appointee is picked to continue to serve until the next election. Graham's on the ballot in November, and there will be a special election under the South Carolina Constitution to fill the remainder of his term, a snap primary, so to speak, under the election for a new nominee. So the way this will work is that Lindsey Graham's sister would be appointed to fill out the remainder of his existing term, which ends January 3rd of 2027. A special primary will be held on August 11th for individuals who wish to then be the replacement for Graham on the general election ballot in November, and that person would then serve a six-year term. There's no word on whether or not Senator Graham's sister would want to run for that. Joe Wilson, the member of Congress, has been someone suggested might run, and Pamela Yvette, who's the lieutenant governor, who lost the gubernatorial primary there to Alan Wilson, Joe Wilson's son. Ralph Northam has also been suggested as someone who might run for the U.S. Senate seat. We will see how that plays out, but it's expected that this afternoon the governor of South Carolina will appoint Senator Graham's sister to finish out his term in office. Again, that would be until January 3rd of next year, and no telling if she would actually want to run for office. They do not want to pick a member of the U.S. House, although there are several, Congressman Fry, Congressman Wilson, and others. They don't want to pick someone from the House because that would give the GOP only a two-seat majority right now in the House, so they don't want to shrink that out. So this is a developing story. We'll keep our eye on it, but it is expected that the governor of South Carolina might put Senator Graham's sister, Darlene, into the Senate to fill out his term. Now, I got to tell you how you can have hot water forever. 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
9: 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It's our top local story, new details on the man accused of murder in Preble County.
18: The high-pressure heat pump's in control this week. I'm Storm Center 7 meteorologist Ryan Miranda. What that means for tropical humidity in the Storm Center 7 forecast coming up.
20: Highways and service streets moving well this afternoon. I'm Dalton Matthews, WHIO Triple Team Traffic.
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9: And it's our top local story. A man accused of killing a woman at a rest stop in Preble County last month is entering his plea. A lawyer for LaDavid Shaw filing a not guilty plea by reason of insanity. Court documents also show that his lawyer filed a motion for a doctor to conduct a sanity evaluation for Shaw. He's accused of strangling Shanae Robinson to death at a Petro rest stop, then crashing his semi on I-70 near the Ohio-Indiana border in attempts to cover it up. We are now waiting to learn when the judge will rule on whether Shaw can stand trial. And South Carolina Democrat Lindsey Graham passing away over the weekend at 71. Senate Majority Leader John Thune tells Fox's America's Newsroom he's still in a state of shock over his death.
23: I can't imagine this place without Lindsey. I can't imagine the world writ large without Lindsey for the incredible impact that he had on so many levels.
9: A preliminary medical examination says the senator likely died from a tear in his aorta, though further testing is still being done. And back here in the Miami Valley, a Champaign County man is learning his punishment for multiple offenses involving child porn. 40-year-old Adam Longworth pleaded guilty to 22 counts, including pandering sexually oriented matter involving a minor. Details on what exactly led to the charges are unclear. Longworth will spend at least 6 years in prison and will have to register as a Tier 2 sex offender for the next 25 years. And we're hearing the 911 call from a person in Montgomery County who said someone attacked them with a knife. This happening around 2:30 yesterday morning on Rosemont Boulevard.
1: I walked in my apartment and somebody walked out, and then in the midst of me walking in the house, I'm like, what are you doing in my apartment? And she got a knife and she started slicing my She just sliced me and another person.
9: We are now waiting to learn from cops if anyone has been arrested in this stabbing.
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9: And a famous actor who starred in Jurassic Park has passed away.
2: Actor Sam Neill has died. Neill brought the character Dr. Alan Grant to life in the Jurassic Park franchise and also starred in the series Peaky Blinders, The Portable Door, The Piano, and The Hunt for Red October.
9: And that's Fox's Monica DeLuca. Neill's family says the loss was sudden. He was 78 years old. Now the Miami Valley's most accurate and dependable forecast. Here's Storm Center 7 meteorologist Ryan Mirando.
18: The rest of our Monday is bright and sunny with the humidity in check, maybe a few fair weather cumulus clouds bubbling up. High temperature today reaching 88 degrees. Tomorrow morning starts slightly warmer in the upper 60s. I'm Storm Center 7 meteorologist Ryan Mirando for Dayton Severe Weather Station 1290 and 95.7 WHIO.
9: And the latest scan of the live Doppler 7 radar is all clear and sunny across the Miami Valley this afternoon. Right now it's 82 degrees in Xenia, 85 in downtown Dayton. Our next scheduled news in less than 15 minutes and immediately when it breaks. 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
0: Greetings, conversationalists. It is Eric Erickson here across the Fruited Plain, 877-973-7425. Lindsey Graham died on Saturday night. His office says it was a brief and sudden illness. He was 71. He had come home from his 10th wartime trip to Ukraine, was scheduled to sit for a meet the press on Sunday morning. He was, for a generation, the Senate's most relentless hawk on Iran. He was so relentless that Tehran's state media took the occasion of his death to celebrate that he had been delivered by Allah to hell. You will not be surprised to learn that within hours, before his family had even finished asking for privacy, a certain corner of the internet already knew what the real story was. He had been assassinated. It was foul play. A regime that hated him, a convenient illness, body barely cold, none of its evidence, but they were all very certain that he had been. Some speculated it might be Israel, that this is, I kid you not, almost said the poop word, I kid you not. There were people online speculating Israel had assassinated Lindsey Graham to make it look like Iran had done it, so that President Trump would go back to war. We've seen this movie before, recently. The very same voices that spent the last 10 months insisting the murder of Charlie Kirk could not possibly be the work of one young man with a rifle, are now the people suggesting the Jews have killed Lindsey Graham. Now, the Kirk situation, never mind Tyler Robinson left a note confessing it. He texted his confession. He wrote about it on Discord. He left his DNA on the towel wrapped around the weapon. Never mind that there's surveillance footage. The evidence is overwhelming and points in one direction. But for the conspiracy mind, one direction is not enough. There's got to be a network. There's got to be a hidden hand. So why are so many people these days reaching for conspiracy theories? I mean, reflexively, they're reaching for the grand explanation. Part of the answer is a bias psychologists have measured for decades. They call it the proportionality bias, or the major event, major cause heuristic. It is very, very human to do. So this is the way it goes. When something big happens, we presume something big must have caused it. A great man can't simply die of an illness the way ordinary men do. The cause feels too small for the weight of the loss. This is why the assassination of John F. Kennedy spawned 1,000 theories. The attempt on Ronald Reagan spawned almost none. Reagan lived. The consequence was small. A lone, disturbed man was explanation enough. But when Kennedy died, the consequence was enormous. And so our minds demanded a conspiracy heavy enough to balance the scales of what had happened. A senator dying of a sudden illness, or a movement's champion felled by a nobody on a rooftop. Those are small causes, large grief. The mind begins to rebel. Honestly, if you think about it, there's actually a strange comfort in the sinister. There is. A lot of people sleep better at night believing that dark and powerful forces are arranging the world, because they sleep better at night believing that than realizing a bureaucrat might have been incompetent, or there's chance or accident, or the quiet providence of God governs far more than we would like. A hidden hand, however wicked, at least means somebody's in control. Randomness means no one is. And for a lot of people, that's more frightening. Better a villain we can name than a universe or a God we can't command. The conspiracy is not really an explanation. It's a sedative for some people. I've always thought there are three ordinary reasons people gravitate towards conspiracies. As I mentioned before, some people embrace conspiracies because they got to complicate the simple, because a plain fact is boring and a secret plot makes them a believer. They feel like they're initiate into something. Some do it to simplify the complex because the world is a tangle of contingencies and accidents, and a single villain pulling the levers is way easier to hold than chaos. Some people do it to avoid blame for their own failures, their own side's losses, their own bad bets. it's easier to say the game was rigged than to admit you've been beaten. By the way, the research bears this out with a lot of precision. Scholars find that conspiracy belief is driven by three motives: the desire to understand a confused world, the desire to feel safe and in control of it, the desire to protect the image of oneself or one's tribe. Those are simply the academic phrases for what I've already described, and these beliefs surge in exactly the moment you'd expect. When there are times of crisis, times of loss, times of upheaval, when people feel the ground moving beneath them, they embrace conspiracy theories. You give a person back his sense of control, his appetite for conspiracy shrinks. When you give a man, well, an upturned world where he doesn't feel like he's in control, his mind runs to conspiracy theories. He runs to the hidden hand. Two things. I pour gasoline on what we're seeing now, this fire where people are rushing to believe the world through conspiracy theories. The first is the collapse of the institutions that were referees for our disagreements. The press is less trusted than at any point in living memory. It's earned the distrust. It's more partisan. It's less careful. It's quicker to launder its preferences as reporting. The experts fared no better. Too many of them prove less expert than advertised. And worse, they prove constitutionally incapable of the three hardest words in the English language. I was wrong. Their refusal, the unwillingness to admit error, has done more to breed conspiracies than any foreign troll farm paid for by Moscow. When the referees lose credibility, the crowd stops trusting the call and goes looking for its own replay. So people have rushed off now to some of the loudest voices online, and the hyper-connected marinate in an engineered feed to reward suspicion over sobriety. And that's why things have gotten so bad, and so many people are rushing so quickly now to conspiracy theories. You see, the algorithm in the feed, they don't permit suspicion, they cultivate it. Something you need to understand about how much time you spend online is your algorithm that you see on Instagram, on Facebook, on YouTube, on Twitter, you name it. The algorithm wasn't built to deliver truth to you. It was built to deliver engagement, and nothing engages like fear. The algorithm has figured it out. Feed it a dark theory, it's going to serve you 10 more. Each is going to be a little wilder than the last. The machine has learned that a suspicion, frightened, an angry user is a loyal user. He keeps coming back to drive the suspicion. Into that steps the enterprise of paranoia. The influencers, the hustlers, the people who keep driving you back. They don't traffic in truth because truth doesn't pay the way the tantalizing lie does. They mine the algorithm for clout, clicks, revenue. They're preying on the very people it's supposed to manipulate. It sells them not the truth they've imagined they're chasing, but it actually just gives them confirmation bias. The sweet assurance their own suspicions were right all along. It's an ancient temptation. You know, it's fitted with new machinery. Scripture warned of a day when people would no longer endure sound teaching. They'd go for teachers who catered to their own desires. Paul told Timothy about the itching ears, the people craving not the truth, but they wanted their ears tickled. We're living in that age now. It's monetized, it's automated, it's running around the clock, and you can dive in. But then there's something else happening right now with these conspiracy theories we're seeing, and that's postmodernism's coming home to roost. We were told for a generation now that there's no truth. You hear it all the time. My truth, your truth. It's the lived experience outranks evidence. The anecdote is greater than the data. The feeling is a surer guide to reason. Culture can't teach its children truth is personal and then act surprised when they believe whatever flatters them. And we're seeing that with the rise of postmodernism and the democratic socialist crowd. Once truth becomes a possession rather than a reality, when it becomes something I hold rather than something that holds me, then a DNA match and a signed confession are no match for feeling something isn't right in the assassination of Charlie Kirk. The vibes overrule the verdict. Emotion is enthroned over evidence. And that throne, once given away, is not easily given back. Now, I can't not do this, particularly if you're a person of faith, if you're a fellow Christian, because of all the people who should be most resistant to the brain rot of the conspiracy theories online, oftentimes it's the people of faith who are the most susceptible. Jesus didn't say he would show us a truth or offer his truth as one of many. He said, I am the truth. Truth isn't a private feeling. It's not a tribal weapon. It's a person, and therefore it's real. And so it's objectively knowable. The same for the peasant and the president. The same on the day it comforts us, the same on the day it wounds us. A faith that stakes everything on the truth being a person can't make its peace with a habit of mind that treats truth as whatever the moment requires. There's a commandment, the ninth commandment, bearing false witness. It doesn't carry an exception for false witness that helps your team to invent a murder where there was an illness, to manufacture a plot where there was a lone killer, is to bear false witness against the living and the dead alike. Conspiratorial thinking is not discernment. It's discernment's counterfeit. Suspicion dressed up as wisdom. Pride disguised as insight. Now, none of that means all the questions are illegitimate. It's not unreasonable to want the autopsy of Lindsey Graham. He'd come home from Turkey and Ukraine. He was without close rival, the Senate's most ardent foe of Vladimir Putin and the mullahs in Tehran. Both regimes had reason to be glad he was gone. Tehran state media said as much within hours, cheering on his death. Asking for confirmation is not a conspiracy. It's diligence, which is a virtue, but diligence and presumption are not the same thing. The emergency call was for cardiac arrest that night. Graham's father died of a heart attack when he was 68. Graham was 71, 2 days past his birthday. Spent his final days on a punishing pace on a travel schedule. So the diligence has been done now. The autopsy has been conducted. The District of Columbia's medical examiner returned the plaintiff's findings, an aortic dissection, a tear in the wall of the aorta brought on by hardening of diseased arteries. In other words, Senator Graham had a failing body. There was no foreign influence to take his hand. There's a toxicology report pending. It's standard. It's not expected to reveal anything. He died because of a tear in his aorta. Sometimes people do die suddenly, even great men, and all we've got left is grief. Sometimes a killer is exactly who the evidence says he is. Wisdom's proportion, humility's the willingness to let a small cause explain a large sorrow. The itching ear can always find a teacher willing to scratch it. The algorithm has made the supply of those teachers endless. But we were never promised a teacher who would tell us what we wanted to hear. We were promised truth itself. He doesn't arrange the facts to flatter our suspicions. And we're going to honor our dead, not by spinning a story worthy of our anger, but by telling the truth. Because the truth is not served by spreading lies. There are way too many people out there in America today who have embraced conspiracy theories. They want to be entertained. They want their biases confirmed.

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3: Now from the WHIO News Center, here are the three big things you need to know. An upcoming legal deadline for some immigrants in the Miami Valley using temporary protected status. We're following reactions after the death of South Carolina Senator Lindsey Graham over the weekend. And a plea is entered for the man accused of killing a woman in Preble County last month. Full details on these stories and more. Our next scheduled newscast is at 1 o'clock. I'm Sierra Lawson, WHIO Continuing News.
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12: 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And the Ohio Balloon Challenge Festival, that's going on in Middletown. 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
1: Lots of sunshine through the rest of our Monday. Humidity staying in check with high temperatures in the upper 80s. Tomorrow morning for us, Tuesday starts a bit warmer in the upper 60s. I'm Storm Center 7 meteorologist Ryan Mirando.
2: 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It's 85 degrees in Dayton at 1255 on 1290 and 95.7 WHIO.
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4: 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I got to play this for you. This is an introduction to Darlene commercial about Lindsey Graham, so you understand their story. It looks like she is set to be the new senator from South Carolina if she accepts. This is Lindsey Graham's commercial from his campaign trail, introducing his family and using his sister Darlene in the story.
5: I'm Lindsey Graham, and I approve this message.
6: We grew up in a small town, central South Carolina. I guess looking back, we didn't have a lot. My parents, they were loving people and cared about us, but Lindsey was always the one that took care of me. He helped me with my homework. If I was sick, he gave me my medicine. He taught me how to ride a bicycle. I remember that. It was hard when we lost my mom and my dad. Lindsey assured me that he was going to take care of me and he was going to be there for me. And he did. He never let me down. He would come home every weekend. Then he would call during the week. He made sure I went to college. To take on that responsibility of raising a little sister, that came from within for Lindsey. And he did a good job. Lindsey cares about the people of South Carolina just like he cares about me.
4: That is Darlene Graham talking about Lindsey and his friend Tim Scott, great friend of Lindsey Graham and U.S. Senator on CNN.
7: With us now is his fellow South Carolina senator and longtime friend, Tim Scott. Senator Scott, thank you for being with us. We're very sorry for your loss. And I know when you go back to Capitol Hill this week, it's going to be the first time you've ever served there without Lindsey Graham being there. First, you know, across the Capitol, then obviously as Senate colleagues. I just wonder if you've reflected on what that's going to be like.
8: Wow, John, that's saddening to hear that, honestly. I have not. I've just been missing my friend. America misses its statesmen, but I miss my friend. And putting it in perspective for the rest of my service, I will be without Lindsey Graham is a sad, sad thought. His shoes are irreplaceable. His humor and his wit brought us together. And what I love about Lindsey is that because of his humble beginnings and the misery and the pain of his young life, he became a very sensitive person towards the needs of others. And
4: that's Tim Scott. 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
2: Live from the WHIO News Center, this is Miami Valley's news at 1 o'clock. It's our top local story. New updates with a man accused of murder in Preble County.
1: Sun shines out there now. I'm Storm Center 7 meteorologist Ryan Miranda. When the 90s return in the Storm Center 7 forecast coming up.
11: Highways and surface streets moving well this afternoon. I'm Dalton Matthews, WHIO Triple Team Traffic.
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2: And it's our top local story to Preble County. The man who cops say admitted to killing a woman in his semi, pleading not guilty in court by reason of insanity.
13: LaDavid Shaw is charged with murdering 36-year-old Shanae Robinson at a truck stop near the Ohio-Indiana border last month. Shaw will now undergo a mental evaluation. Right now, his trial is slated to start in September.
2: And that's News Center 7's Letitia Perry reporting. WHIO News Time is 102. It's 86 degrees now in downtown Dayton. And reactions continue to pour in over the death of South Carolina Senator Lindsey Graham.
14: South Carolina Senator Tim Scott said Lindsey Graham was a tireless worker who found himself in the midst of some of the most consequential decisions. Scott shared that as a senator, he had started a South Carolina prayer breakfast at 8:30 on Wednesdays in D.C., and he'd asked Lindsey Graham to join. President Trump said Graham was one of the greatest people and senators he's ever known.
2: And that's Fox's Jessica Rosenthal. Some immigrants in Springfield and across the U.S. now only have 2 weeks before they will no longer be able to legally work in the country.
15: Springfield has a large Haitian community, and at one point, leaders estimated about 15,000 living here in the city. The U.S. Supreme Court ruled the ability for immigrants here under temporary protected status to work here in the U.S. on July 10th. On Friday, the U.S. Citizenship and Immigration Services extended TPS-related work authorization for Haitian immigrants.
2: And that's News Center 7's Taylor Robertson. Those who stay past July 24th will be considered illegal overstays and can be subject to deportation. And a man in Champaign County is heading to prison for child pornography. 40-year-old Adam Longworth pleaded guilty to 22 counts involving the charges and will now spend at least the next 6 years behind bars. It's not clear what exactly led to these charges. Longworth will also register as a Tier 2 sex offender for the next 25 years.
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2: To Summit County, bond is set for a man accused of attempted murder and leading cops on multiple chases, including one through a golf course. 39-year-old Julius Edwards is accused of stabbing his girlfriend 15 times last Tuesday. Cops later tracked down Edwards using flock cameras, but he later crashed while trying to get away, injuring multiple people, even firing shots at troopers. Edwards will now need $3 million to get out of prison. He's set to be back in court on Wednesday. 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The Storm Center 7 forecast is next.
16: 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It's called Miami Valley's Morning News, and it's all news, all weather, and all traffic all morning long. 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
22: WHIO News Time is 107. The Miami Valley's most accurate and dependable forecast. Here, Storm Center 7 meteorologist Brian Morando.
1: The rest of our Monday is bright and sunny with the humidity in check. Maybe a few fair weather cumulus clouds bubbling up. High temperature today reaching 88 degrees. Tomorrow morning starts slightly warmer in the upper 60s. I'm Storm Center 7 meteorologist Ryan Morando for Dayton Severe Weather Station 1290 and 95.7 WHIO.
22: And the latest scan of the live Doppler 7 radar is all clear. It's sunny across the Miami Valley this afternoon. Right now, 81 degrees in Springboro, up to 86 in downtown Dayton. Our next scheduled news in less than 15 minutes and immediately when it breaks. I'm Sierra Lawson on 1290 and 95.7 WHIO, Dayton's News and Talk. 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

0: My fellow Americans, greetings. It is Eric Erickson here across the United States. 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We now need to talk about the Iran situation. Senator Lindsey Graham died on Saturday, and the Iranian media celebrated Senator Graham's death. The news anchor for state television in Iran said that Lindsey Graham had been cast by Allah to hell. A number of pro-terrorist, pro-Palestinian, pro-Iranian voices, including the white nationalist Nick Fuentes, cheered on Lindsey Graham's death. A man's virtues are revealed by his enemies and his vices by his friends. Lindsey Graham's enemies speak highly of the character of Lindsey Graham, cheered on his death by the Russians and by the Iranians. And the president now has something he's got to do with Iran. We are bombing them again. The situation has escalated. When I was last with you here last Thursday, the Iranians had targeted Kuwait and Bahrain. They have now targeted the United Arab Emirates, Kuwait, Qatar, Bahrain, Saudi Arabia, Israel, and Oman. They have expanded. They have dug out some of their missiles that we had buried underground. The situation heating up again. This is the president on Fox News.
1: Well, we're taking over the strait. They have nothing. They've got nothing. So something that nobody knows, yesterday they had an 11-hour meeting. Everything's 11 hours with these guys. You know, you can't settle one sentence in 1 hour, in 1 minute. It should be 1 minute. And everything was agreed to yesterday, and they leave the room, and they call back, and they say, we had to make a couple of changes. I said, changes? They got to make changes? We're not going to make changes. Always changes. They just, you know, they're professional negotiators. That's all they are. That's, I don't even call them good at it. They haven't gotten anything. They got nothing from me.
0: That is the president. This is Mike Waltz, the U.S. ambassador to the United Nations on This Week on Martha Raddatz's show.
2: Mike Huckabee, the ambassador in Israel, our ambassador in Israel, said the Israelis did talk about a new plot, a specific plot against the president. Is that true or false?
3: I won't get into specific intelligence, but this regime, going all the way up to the Ayatollah, has plotted to kill President Trump for many years. And not only him, but many of his cabinet officials that were involved in the killing of the Iranian general Soleimani. They have operatives here in the United States. Plots are ongoing, but our intelligence community, the FBI, our law enforcement entities are absolutely on top of it. But make no mistake that the Iranian regime is trying to kill President Trump and those around him. It is absolutely and it's just unacceptable on so many levels.
0: That's Mike Waltz, the UN ambassador. One more from the president on Fox and Friends.
1: Look, we have them in the run. Most of their equipment is gone. Their anti-aircraft stuff is gone. We hit them very hard last night. Every time they send a drone, we hit them very hard. But we had a deal, but nobody knows. We had a deal. It was a done deal. And then they broke it. They always break it. We've had 10 deals with these people. And so we're just going to hit them very hard. And we're going to keep the strait. And we'll probably run it. We'll become the guardian of the strait. Maybe we'll call it the guardian angel of the strait. And we should be reimbursed for that. When we do that, we're going to be reimbursed because the other nations are very wealthy. They're on our side. And we can't be expected to do that for nothing, unlike we had for many years. You know, if we guarded the strait for 50 years more, and we never got paid for it. They made all the money, and the United States was just, you know, not, they wouldn't, it's amazing. We guarded it for nothing. And now we're going to guard it, and we're going to get paid for guarding it, a lot of money. But we just want to be reimbursed for doing all of this, for putting our people in danger. But we're really not putting people, we're really saving people. Remember this, they killed 52,000 protesters so far, as of this moment.
0: That is the President of the United States talking about Iran. The U.S. Central Command has released video of them striking a submarine and ship maintenance facility in Iran. Three Corsair unmanned surface vessels hit the port at Bandar Abbas military base. U.S. forces deploying these attack drones at sea. Corsair, by the way, also rescued those two aviators 3 weeks ago when the Apache was struck. By the way, there is breaking news I need to give you at this moment. It is now confirmed. Multiple South Carolina sources say that Darlene Graham Norton, who is the sister of Lindsey Graham, has agreed to replace Lindsey Graham in the Senate, and her appointment by Governor Henry McMaster in South Carolina is expected imminently. That is happening now. Multiple news sources telling media outlets, including Politico's Jonathan Martin, that Henry McMaster will appoint Darlene Graham Norton to fill out the rest of Senator Graham's term. They have apparently spoken, and she has agreed. Now, we got to go on to talk more a little bit about what we got to do with Iran now. Senator Graham, of course, had plans for Ukraine and for Iran. In fact, this is Fox News' coverage of Lindsey Graham, who had been in Ukraine and had been in Turkey and flew home and had a vision for Ukraine and turning the tide. The president, of course, noting Senator Graham had persuaded him that Ukraine was winning this thing.
4: I've never been more optimistic than I am today that we have the formula to end this war. Help Ukraine be more lethal. Let those supporting Russia to know it's going to be a price to be paid if you keep doing it. And to try to find an off-ramp, not to humiliate Putin, but to end this war so that Ukraine will thrive and survive.
0: That is Graham on Friday. He was in Ukraine before he left, told the White House he was super encouraged by it, and also was deeply focused on the issue of Iran and what to do about it, pushing very, very hard the President of the United States on the issue of both sanctions on Russia, which he thought could also impact the situation in Iran because the Russians supplying weapons to Iran. The Russians, you should know, are now having to import oil they sold to India. They're having to import it back from India because Ukraine has hit their oil refinery so badly. Now the situation with Iran, what do we do with it? The piece is off. And the president has not wanted to engage. And there are reports, you should know, in Washington, D.C., that one of the reasons the president has taken this go-slow approach is because of our lack of defensive missile batteries, particularly the Patriot missile batteries. The government has extended some contracts to multiple military weapons developers to rapidly escalate the development, build, and deployment of Patriot missiles. We're having so many shortages. Ukraine is lacking them. Israel is lacking them. And we are lacking them. That being said, I think the president's going to have to re-engage the situation. The president has said now that the Strait of Hormuz is open for business, but not for Iran. The president saying essentially that we are shutting down the strait for the Iranian people, that we will cause economic damage to Iran. We will, we're already causing them significant economic damage. And that the president intends to escalate that economic damage, saying, quote, the Hormuz Strait is open and will remain open with or without Iran. We are reinstating the Iranian blockade, so named because it is only stopping Iran's ships or customers from entering or leaving. All other countries will have fair and open use of the strait. The USA will be, from this point forward, known as the guardian of the Hormuz Strait. But as such, and as a matter of fairness, we'll be reimbursed at a rate of 20% on all cargo shipped or any and all costs necessary to do the job of providing safety and security to this very volatile section of the world. The process and formation will begin immediately. Thank you for your attention to this matter. Now, as I am here telling you this, the Dow, the S&P and NASDAQ are down, and oil is up. Oil is up 75.58. West Texas crude up $4.48. Brent crude, which is at $80 again. So those prices going up. The president wants a toll on cargo through the Strait of Hormuz. And more notably, though oil prices are going up, a lot of the European oil experts, for lack of a better word for them, that the most knowledgeable people on oil said the Europeans were able to refill their oil reserves pretty quickly. So the problems that were potentially leading towards an economic meltdown have been alleviated, and that in some parts of the world, they've got so much oil that's come in, they still haven't been able to unload it from tankers. So the president is not as concerned about the oil situation now. And, of course, tankers are getting through the Persian Gulf. Not just that, the UAE and Saudi Arabia have redoubled their commitment to building export pipelines as quickly as possible to reduce the flow of shipping through the Strait of Hormuz. And that appears to be working quite well, as a matter of fact. It very much appears to be working. And that has caused the strait to become less necessary with the flow of oil. So now we got to figure out what we're going to do with the Iranians. That Mike Waltz clip is significant because we know that Iran planned the assassination of Donald Trump by shooting Air Force One out of the sky. It's a very detailed plot. It was leaked in Israeli media. American military sources have now confirmed that they, too, know the plot was real. It was not something the Jews just came up with to make Donald Trump angry. It was real. The Iranians essentially attempted to blow up Air Force One as it took off in Turkey. What the United States wound up having to do is to put the president on the old Air Force One, which has defensive systems in case it is targeted for missile strikes, and flew him out of the country with the transponder off, no one knowing when he was going to leave. Everyone else left on the new Air Force One with the president not on the plane to cause some level of confusion, because it appears that the Iranians very much had a plan to blow the president and Air Force One out of the sky. The Israelis found out about it first. U.S. intelligence sources were then able to confirm that it was happening, and they were able to protect the president and let the president know that this was a very significant threat to his life. The Iranians don't actually want the peace the president keeps saying they want. The Iranians want to kill the president and his family, and they cheered on the death of President Trump's friend Lindsey Graham, who much believed we needed to finish the job. We'll now see if Graham's legacy and influence might persuade the president to do that.
5: Those who love him, listen to find out what he's going to say next. Those who disagree with him, also listen to see what he's going to say next. It's the Eric Erickson Show.
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7: Now from the WHIO News Center, here are the three big things you need to know. We're hearing more reactions from people mourning the loss of U.S. Senator Lindsey Graham. A Champaign County man is heading to prison after pleading guilty to child porn charges. And a plea is entered for a man who cops say killed a woman in his semi in Preble County last month. Full details on these stories and more. Our next scheduled newscast is at 1:30. I'm Sierra Lawson, WHIO Continuing News.
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8: The cost of jet fuel is causing a nightmare for the people who run the nation's airlines. And then they can try to transfer that nightmare to you, because a lot of flights are being canceled on relatively short notice, and you don't know it till you go to check in for your flight and it's not there, right? So what I want you to do when you're taking a trip, particularly when you booked more than 6 weeks ahead of time, I want you a week out before your trip to make sure your flight is still there. 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So you got to watch out for yourself, because the airlines aren't.
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15: Lots of sunshine through the rest of our Monday. Humidity staying in check with high temperatures in the upper 80s. Tomorrow morning for us, Tuesday starts a bit warmer in the upper 60s. I'm Storm Center 7 meteorologist Ryan Mirando.
7: 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It's 88 degrees in Dayton at 126 on 1290 and 95.7 WHIO.
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0: Hello and welcome. It is Eric Erickson. The phone number here is 877-973-7425. I want to thank again KXND out in Vegas for hosting me last week. Although, not their fault. I went to Las Vegas for work. I didn't get to play golf. It was very hot. It was like 110 degrees. It was too hot to play golf anyway. Although people were playing golf. But I got sick. Now, you should know, I just kind of laughed. I'm not quite a hypochondriac anymore. But so when I was in New York 2 weeks ago, I went to my favorite bookstore. It's called Kitchen Arts and Letters. It sells nothing but books on food, cooking books, you name it. And then the New York Public Health Department said that there had been an outbreak of Legionnaires' disease in that city block where I had spent about an hour perusing a bookstore. And then I go to Las Vegas, and then I get sick. I'm like, oh, Lord. I think I've got a cold. If I die at the end of the week of Legionnaires' disease, it's because I went to New York City. But I think I'm fine. I'm pretty sure I'm getting a sinus infection. The dry air of Vegas did not help. If anything, you go out, if you've never been, it's so dry and it's up in altitude and you're just stuffy for several days to get used to it. And I thought, oh, that's all this is. And nope, I got a head cold. So, yeah, if I sound a little scratchy in my voice today, yes, legitimately, I never get sick, and then occasionally I do. And I always get the man flu, so I expect to feel half dead by tomorrow when it finally completely settles in. My poor wife and kids will have to take care of me. But I am here and alive. Now, we have to move on to other things. At the bottom of the hour, the feds are trying to summon back from Spain a guy named Fergie Chambers. He is the heir to the Cox, one of the heirs of the Cox family fortune. He divested from the family fund. He has been detained in Spain. The Trump administration is seeking his extradition on federal charges carrying up to 30 years in prison related to various crimes. The interesting thing about this guy is while he is very much on the far left and funds a lot of far left causes, he's actually very honest about what he's trying to do. He doesn't lie like a lot of the far left people. He's a big funder of the Democratic Socialists of America and has run a project in Vermont. And the Babakchi Collective, a foundation that funds activist projects. He's donated for Students for Justice in Palestine, community movement builders. He's backed Sovereign Media. He has been at odds with the guy who moved to China and runs Code Pink over how to do things. But the feds have begun a investigation into his activities. I got details. 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
7: 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It's our top local story, new details on the man accused of killing a woman in Preble County.
15: The high-pressure heat pumps in control this week. I'm Storm Center 7 meteorologist Ryan Miranda. What that means for tropical humidity in the Storm Center 7 forecast coming up.
16: Take a look at 76, 75, and 35 this afternoon. All roads are clear and traffic moving smoothly across the Miami Valley. I'm Chris Hartley, WHIO Triple Team Traffic.
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7: And it's our top local story. A man accused of murder in Preble County is entering a not guilty plea by reason of insanity. LaDavid Shaw will now have to undergo a mental evaluation for the judge to rule on whether he can stand trial. Shaw is accused of strangling 36-year-old Shanae Robinson to death last month at a Petro rest stop. Cops say he tried to crash his semi on I-70 close to the Indiana border to cover it up. As of right now, his trial is set to start in September. And President Trump says he spoke with South Carolina Senator Lindsey Graham just hours before his sudden death over the weekend.
18: South Carolina Senator Lindsey Graham died Saturday night, a day after returning from a bipartisan trip to Ukraine. President Trump says he spoke with Graham after that final trip. President Trump, speaking this morning on Fox and Friends, described Graham as a workaholic politician. The president has ordered flags be flown at half staff through the week in honor of Graham.
7: And that's Fox's Jaron Halpern reporting. Back here in the Miami Valley, a Champaign County man is learning his punishment for multiple offenses involving child porn. 40-year-old Adam Longworth pleaded guilty to 22 counts, including pandering sexually oriented matter involving a minor. Details on what exactly led to the charges are unclear. Longworth will spend at least 6 years in prison and will have to register as a Tier 2 sex offender for 25 years. And we're learning more about a crash in Dayton Saturday night that left one person hurt. A woman who called for help told dispatchers that the driver was hanging out of the passenger door, bleeding.
19: Hey, do not move your neck. Please do not move your neck. Keep your neck right there. Please do not move your neck.
20: Is he hurt? Does he have neck pain?
19: Yes, he's bleeding.
7: Cops say no one else was involved in this crash at Prescott Avenue. We're now working to learn how that driver is doing.
5: This is WHIO Continuing News.
7: And President Trump claims the U.S. is taking over the Strait of Hormuz and imposing its own tolls on ships passing through.
20: The president posted that the blockade is back on. In fact, the president posted that the U.S. is now going to be known as the guardian of the Hormuz Strait and charge 20% of all cargo shipped as reimbursement for providing security. Now, Iran has made it clear that they're going to fight that.
7: And that's Fox's Mike Tobin reporting. Now, the Miami Valley's most accurate and dependable forecast. Here's Storm Center 7 meteorologist Ryan Mirando.
15: The rest of our Monday is bright and sunny with the humidity in check, maybe a few fair weather cumulus clouds bubbling up. High temperature today reaching 88 degrees. Tomorrow morning starts slightly warmer in the upper 60s. I'm Storm Center 7 meteorologist Ryan Mirando for Dayton Severe Weather Station 1290 and 95.7 WHIO.
7: And the latest scan of the live Doppler 7 radar is all clear. It's cloudy and sunny out there this afternoon. Right now, 82 degrees in Troy, 88 in downtown Dayton. Our next scheduled news in less than 15 minutes and immediately when it breaks. 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
21: Here's a look at what's happening around the Miami Valley this week. The 53rd annual Mary Help of Christians Catholic Festival is going to be happening this weekend out in Fairborn. 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The 174th Montgomery County Fair is going to be happening this week over on Infirmary Road. 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And the Ohio Balloon Challenge Festival, that's going on in Middletown. 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
22: 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Weather is our number one priority. 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
0: Hello and welcome. It is Eric Erickson. Delighted to have you with me. The phone number is 877-973-7425. One of the more interesting aspects of American society today are the number of millionaires and billionaires and their children who become communists and socialists. Part of what is happening is the elites in the country feeling a sense of decline. But there's always been this pattern in the West of the wealthy and their children of the wealthy shifting towards communism. Karl Marx, of course, lived off Frederick Engels' fortune. Marx himself was from a well-to-do family, the guy who embraced communism. It's just, it's been interesting to watch the very wealthy shift to the left. Fergie Chambers is an heir to the Cox family fortune. Now, full disclosure, my flagship station used to be part of the Cox family-owned properties. They still own, through Cox Media Group, a minority stake in the company. Fergie Chambers divested himself from the family fortune. They had essentially a trust for the family, and he demanded departure from it. He wanted his money, and published reports say he got about $250 million, which he has invested and committed to use to fund far-left causes. Now, he also is an opponent of Neville Roy Singham. If you're not familiar with Neville Roy Singham, there have been some great, great pieces out in City Journal about the dispute. Let me read you some of this. Jim Fergie Chambers, the communist millionaire and heir to the Cox Media fortune, has long bankrolled one of the nation's most militant protest networks. In recent weeks, he's turned his fire on a putative ally, Shanghai-based tech billionaire Neville Roy Singham, who himself funds a transnational web of far-left groups. In a series of posts on Twitter, Chambers alleges that Singham's network of nonprofits and activist groups has tried to redirect insurgent organizing into tightly controlled institutions linked to the Party for Socialism and Liberation, a U.S.-based revolutionary communist party. Chambers sees Singham's operation as turning their back on direct actionists, implying that Singham prefers exercising control over the movement to enabling the sort of serious radicalism that Chambers endorses. The conflict between the two is in part another example of the left's tendency to collapse in infighting. But more importantly, Chambers' criticism offers a rare public window into the inner workings of the Singham Network, one of the radical left's most effective and prolific organizing operations. And in its surfacing of the importance of the PSL to that network, Chambers' commentary highlights a potent target for policymakers looking to dismantle Singham's influence operation. Chambers is one of the main funders of America's radical left. His money has flowed to a host of projects in an anti-imperialism organizing space. These include a recent $1 million Ramadan donation to Palestinian causes, including a group that advances terrorist sympathetic messages in America's schools. Chambers claims he and Singham are effectively the two primary financiers of the U.S. radical left. Despite this, the two have been at loggerheads. Chambers' attack appears to have been triggered by the Singham-aligned People's Forum's choice to host an event with Kat Abugzala, the former Media Matters journalist turned congressional candidate. The event drew backlash for more militant-aligned factions of the radical left. Radical activist Calla Walsh, a Chambers friend, has denounced Abugazala as a neocon over her support for arming Ukraine and Taiwan. Whatever the trigger, the break was a long time coming. According to Chambers, the roots of the conflict go back to 2023 and Hamas's terrorist attacks. Afterwards, Walsh, the 21-year-old DSA agent turned mouthpiece for America's adversaries, launched Palestine Action USA with Chambers' support. The group's an offshoot of Palestine Action UK, a designated terrorist organization in Great Britain. Chambers claims that the Singham Network figures responded to the launch by discouraging direct actions, a movement euphemism for illegal vandalism, destruction, and force, targeting the Israeli defense firm Elbit Systems. Those figures allegedly urged Chambers and Walsh to travel to New York for meetings aimed at persuading them to reconsider the campaign, including warnings to stop direct action and go back to school. The effort failed. According to Chambers, Singham quietly instructed affiliates to distance themselves from Palestine Action, allegedly creating Shut It Down for Palestine as a network-approved vehicle for pro-Palestinian action. You got this? So Fergie Chambers wants direct action, which means you can target violence and do other things. These people are all turning more and more violent. And Fergie Chambers and Singham fund most of this radical action. Now, you should know that Fergie Chambers has now been detained in Spain and the United States is seeking his extradition. Why? Money laundering, among other things. Money laundering. Why money laundering? Well, the United States believes that Fergie Chambers is funneling money around the world to far-left causes that support terrorists, among other things. So they are seeking his return, and if he were found guilty, he could spend 30 years in prison. Neville Roy Singham lives in Shanghai is protected by the Chinese Communist Party and himself funds causes, but the causes he funds are far less aggressive and far less militant. Still equally destructive and sinister, but far less likely to engage in what the left calls direct action, that is violence. Now, I want to jump back to a little bit of this piece from City Journal so you understand what's going on here. Neville Singham Network Aligned figures propose to use Fergie Chambers' property for a People's Forum training facility. Chambers says the proposal gave him insight into how the Singham Network operates, especially after he reviewed an organizational chart. The structure made it clear that regardless of the project, the organization is the center of the network, this political party that funds far-left causes, and each initiative is designed to build that political party. Neville Singham, too, appears to exercise an iron grip on his network. While the network may rely on various public-facing figures and young adult activists for social media promotion, Chambers says Singham is still advancing a firm agenda and coordinates activity through private chats. The allegations leveled across Chambers' multi-day airing of dirty laundry paint a picture of the Neville Singham Network as a focused on unifying the fractious and disorganized radical left under the control of one man and one political party. At the same time, they leave opponents of the Singham Network with a lot of questions. If not Chambers, then who else might have capitulated to their proposals and under what terms? If the Party for Socialism and Liberation sit at the fulcrum of the Singham Network American arm, should lawmakers focus on it? Now, why am I spending so much time here? A lot of you have been wondering, what in God's name is going on out there? We suddenly have this rise of communist activists, insurgents taking over the Democratic Party from within. Where are they getting their money? How are they organizing? It appears Neville Singham, the communist-backed person in China, and Fergie Chambers, who has $250 million in a well-invested trust fund, are funding these violent uprisers in the United States and those people who are trying to take over the Democratic Party from within. I want to play for you a clip from Michael Smirkanish on CNN over the weekend talking about how the Republicans intend to campaign in 2026.
1: Can't win being overly cautious. Meanwhile, President Trump salivating, thinks he's found his midterm message, and it's not the price of eggs or gas or housing. It's communism. At Mount Rushmore, on the eve of the nation's 250th birthday, he warned of a resurgence of the communist menace. He called Democrats hardcore godless communists and said, quote, you can be a communist or you can be a patriot. But you can't be both. He's not naming names, but he doesn't have to. He wants the whole lot of them tied to that one word. Now, is democratic socialism the same of communism? Of course not. But that's the fight that Trump won, and Democrats are handing him the ammunition.
0: They are, and I want to correct Michael Smirkanish on this. The Democratic Socialists of America were funded in the 1980s by a guy who wanted the Scandinavian-style socialism in the United States. But in the last few years, with funding from people like Neville Singham and Fergie Chambers, the DSA has actually been co-opted and taken over by a bunch of radicals who do embrace communism. And the media needs to play catch-up on this. These people genuinely are funding a Marxist-communist movement. In fact, Jonah Goldberg the other day put up a thread on social media highlighting a lot of the ties where the Democratic Socialists of America have now gone far left. Now, I realize there are people in this day and age on the right who have gotten mad at Jonah Goldberg because he's not sufficiently loyal to and is often a loud critic of the President of the United States. However, what you need to understand is that Jonah Goldberg is not only solidly conservative, Jonah Goldberg is a student of far left movements. And when Jonah Goldberg says you got to pay attention to what's going on here with these far left people taking over the Democratic Party, you probably need to pay attention to the people taking over the Democratic Party. His thread the other day was quite eye-opening in how so many of these people who are taking over the Democratic Socialist Party, Democratic Socialists of America, really actually want Karl Marx-style Marxism, and so many of them are extremely well-off trust funders. It kind of makes you favor the estate tax on some of these people, frankly. I'm trying to find Jonah's thread as I sit here. I forgot to bookmark it the other day, but it was an extremely illuminating thread on how the Democratic Socialist Party in America, the Democratic Socialists of America, they actually really did just start as a party that wanted Scandinavian-style policies in the United States. The problem here is that they have been completely co-opted by a far-left radical ideology that really does want Maoism, and they want Marxism, and they are tied to elevate and platform extremely loud and aggressive voices that are deeply hostile to reasonableness. They want violence in the country. They want disruption in the country. And they want a radicalism in the United States that they have not been able to get. And part of wanting that radicalism and that takeover is pushing groups to engage in violence around the country, pushing, for example, arming up, pushing people to buy guns and learn how to use them on the left. And you really, really, really need to pay attention to this growing and percolating violence. You really, really, really need to pay attention to the millionaire and billionaire funders of the left. You really, really, really need to pay attention to the fact that they do want to destabilize this country. And you really, really, really need to pay attention to the fact that they are working to take over the Democratic Party internally. They view the Democrats as a bigger threat than the Republicans. They actually think that if they can take over the Democratic Party to get ballot access, that the American people will begin to reject the Republicans, and they will reject the free market, and they will embrace the cause. And by the way, if they don't, they will get even more violent. And of course, they also want to peddle the conspiracy theories of blaming the Jews. It's if you haven't read Liberal Fascism, by the way, it really is a great book written by Goldberg a number of years ago. I guess when would have been 2010 or something. Goldberg wrote Liberal Fascism, and it showed how fascism and communism are essentially kissing cousins. And for all of the spin out there that fascism is from the right, it's a distinctly left-wing ideology that has been embraced by a whole lot of people on the left. They just don't like to call it fascism because they successfully worked through left-wing historians to label fascism as something of the right, and it's really not.

0: Democratic Socialists of America. It defended the murder of the Jews outside the Capitol Jewish Museum in 2025. The DSA was forced to condemn the shooting, but did not condemn the Liberation Caucus. The Liberation Caucus has a dedicated Common Misconceptions About Maoism page. The Liberation Caucus recommends a reading list. It doesn't include any titles promoting Swedish-style social democracy. It's mostly a dog's breakfast of Marxist-Leninism, black nationalism, and Maoist doctrine. The Marxist Unity Group was another DSA faction. Among its 7 points of unity is fight the Constitution, in which they openly say we want socialists to overthrow the U.S. Constitution. And then they have the Red Star Caucus, which explains it's a Marxist-Leninist caucus in the Democratic Socialists of America. Their primary goal, the goal that informs all our organizing work, is to abolish capitalism and achieve communism. And the list goes on. People like Michael Shmirkanis, Caitlin Collins, and others on CNN keep saying the Democratic Socialists of America are not communists, and they just can't acknowledge that they've been completely co-opted by the communists within.
1: Eric will clear the way. It's the Eric Erickson Show.
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3: Now from the WHIO News Center, here are the three big things you need to know. Several leaders and lawmakers reacting to South Carolina Senator Lindsey Graham's death. We have new details today on a shooting late Saturday night in Dayton that left a teen hurt. And a man accused of killing a woman in Preble County last month enters his plea. Full details on these stories and more. Our next scheduled newscast is at 2 o'clock. I'm Sierra Lawson, WHIO Continuing News.
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2: Lots of sunshine through the rest of our Monday. Humidity staying in check with high temperatures in the upper 80s. Tomorrow morning for us, Tuesday starts a bit warmer in the upper 60s. I'm Storm Center 7 meteorologist Ryan Mirando.
3: 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It's 87 degrees in Dayton at 156 on 1290 and 95.7 WHIO.
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5: Hello and welcome. It is Eric Erickson here. The phone number 877-973-7425. Should you wish to be on the program, I would be very happy to have you. We've got to get to the Rokhana incident in Israel, where he went into a military-controlled territory and then blasted the Israeli military for stopping him for going into an area he wasn't supposed to go into, and suggests it might be a ploy for him to run for president. We got a lot more. By the way, Tim Scott has tweeted this, saying that Lindsey Graham's sister Darlene would be a fantastic pick to serve out the remainder of the Senate term. NBC News is reporting, rather News Nation is reporting, Kelly Meyer from News Nation is reporting, quote, a source familiar tells me Senator Scott has spoken multiple times with Darlene Graham Norton over the past 24 hours. Senator Scott will be at the announcement in Columbia, South Carolina later today. And future Senator Norton, Graham Norton, will be sworn in Wednesday as that develops. Now, let me tell you, you need the mattress topper from Perfectly Snug. 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
8: I got a really important way for you to save money when you're seeking medical care. If you look at the latest reports on where costs are going up, up, and away, and where so much of your dollar goes for medical care, it's all based on either going to a hospital or, more important, a facility owned by a hospital. You need to know that if you go to, let's say, a doctor's office or an offsite place, and it turns out it's owned by the hospital system, your charges that you're going to have to pay, even if you have insurance, are much, much higher than if you go to an independent practice. Do you know that having an MRI done at an offsite independent facility can cost as little as a tenth of what it is to go to a facility that's owned by a hospital? It's your money.
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3: Live from the WHIO News Center, this is Miami Valley's News at 2. It's our top local story, keeping you updated on the trial of a man accused of murder. in Preble County.
2: Sun shines out there now. I'm Storm Center 7 meteorologist Ryan Miranda. When the 90s return in the Storm Center 7 forecast coming up.
9: Take a look at 76, 75, and 35 this afternoon. All roads are clear and traffic moving smoothly across the Miami Valley. I'm Chris Hartley, WHIO Triple Team Traffic.
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3: And it's our top local story to Preble County. The man who cops say admitted to killing a woman in his semi is pleading not guilty in court by reason of insanity.
11: LaDavid Shaw is charged with murdering 36-year-old Shanae Robinson at a truck stop near the Ohio-Indiana border last month. Shaw will now undergo a mental evaluation. Right now, his trial is slated to start in September.
3: And that's News Center 7's Letitia Perry reporting. WHIO News Time is 2:01. It's 87 degrees now in downtown Dayton. And a WHIO breaking news update. New details on a shooting on Germantown Street in Dayton late Saturday night. A 15-year-old boy is hurt after a woman fired shots into a home near Liscomb Drive. Cops say an argument between two adult women escalated, leading to a 34-year-old woman to fire shots. The teen was not involved in the argument and was taken to a hospital, expected to be okay. We do not yet have any details on any names or charges. And members of Congress and world leaders mourning the loss of South Carolina Senator Lindsey Graham, who suddenly passed away over the weekend. Fox's Jonathan Sari has the latest.
12: The day before his death, Senator Graham was part of a U.S. delegation to Ukraine and showed no apparent signs of ill health to the people around him. A preliminary examination suggests that the senator died from a tear to his aorta.
3: South Carolina Governor Henry McMaster will now select someone to temporarily fill the senator's seat. And another round of extreme temperatures coming into the Miami Valley.
2: Tracking the return of the sweltering summer, tomorrow, Wednesday, and Thursday, high temperatures back into the low 90s, and the humidity will be ticking up too, so that means the feels-like temperature will be feeling a little bit warmer, could be the warmest on Wednesday near 100.
3: And that's Storm Center 7 meteorologist Ryan Miranda.
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3: A man in Champaign County is heading to prison for child pornography. 40-year-old Adam Longworth pleading guilty to 22 counts involving the charges and will now spend at least the next 6 years behind bars. It's not clear what exactly led to these charges. Longworth will also register as a Tier 2 sex offender for the next 25 years. WHIO News Time is 2:03. The Storm Center 7 forecast is next.
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3: WHIO news time is 2:06. Now with the Miami Valley's most accurate and dependable forecast, here's Storm Center 7 meteorologist Ryan Mirando.
2: The rest of our Monday is bright and sunny with the humidity in check, maybe a few fair weather cumulus clouds bubbling up. High temperature today reaching 88 degrees. Tomorrow morning starts slightly warmer in the upper 60s. I'm Storm Center 7 meteorologist Ryan Mirando for Dayton Severe Weather Station 1290 and 95.7 WHIO.
3: And the latest scan of the live Doppler 7 radar is all clear. Right now, 84 degrees in Sydney, 86 in downtown Dayton. Our next scheduled news in less than 15 minutes and immediately when it breaks. I'm Sierra Lawson on 1290 and 95.7 WHIO, Dayton's news and talk. 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

0: Government is Eric Erickson here across the United States. 877-973-7425 is the phone number. Freddie is back on Twitter. You know, the German, he suspended his account because things got so heated. People trying to expose him as some sort of American operative or social media influencer. It wasn't actually the case. He is back. He's actually in Clemson, South Carolina. They've still been touring around. Very, very, very interesting. Now, before I move on to anything else, I would like to, hang on a second. I should play you this, as this is just getting circulated now. This is Joe Biden from 2015. He was at the ceremonial swearing in for Lindsey Graham. And Darlene Graham Norton was holding the Bible. Let's listen to this for a second.
1: I'm not doing the next one. I am not doing this.
2: Yes, you are. It's part of the job. Constitutionally required.
1: No, jump over here. Look at how you make on this.
2: All right. All right. Darlene. All right. Is it okay to give my sister and my two nieces?
1: Hey, sis.
0: So, you know, Graham and Biden had a very friendly relationship, even as they disagreed with each other. And his sister, Darlene Norton, has kids now. And it was very, very, he was influential, raised her after their parents died. And I got to tell you that it's going to be interesting to see if she decides, you know what, I might try to run this thing. Right now, the rumor is she'll just be a caretaker for the seat and stay on until the end of Graham's term in office. But we will see what happens. Okay. The guess here, by the way, the speculation for my friend Mark Halperin is that Russell Fry, the congressman for South Carolina's 7th Congressional District, will jump to the Senate. He was the former chief whip in the South Carolina House. He's a big supporter of Donald Trump, who very much likes the guy and would keep the seat safe. He's a pretty charismatic campaigner out there. We'll see how that develops. Now, before I move on to anything else, I want to jump down to Palm Beach. I want to take Junior's phone call here. Palm Beach, Florida. Welcome to the show. Junior, how are you?
3: I'm great, Mr. Erickson. How are you today?
0: I'm great. What's going on?
3: So I just want to talk about the point that was made, the statement by Trump that you cannot have communism and patriotism. And if that is going to be the strategy of the GOP to win elections, it's going to fail. Number one, those two are not juxtapositional ideologies. I would argue that China is one of the most patriotic countries in the world. Certainly Russia, during its communist days, was an extraordinarily patriotic country. I would suggest globalism and patriotism are juxtapositional ideologies. The central issue that has to be addressed, and it's going to be growing every single day, is the issue of Israel. Not going to give any commentary on how they deal with it, because I honestly, I'm not certain the right way to deal with it. But, you know, I've had in-depth conversations even with Roger Stone about this very matter. And it will become the central issue, dividing and conquering the independence and what's left of the right MAGA voter. And that's all I have to say.
0: Junior, I actually don't think Israel is going to be as dominant as some people think it is, certainly with young voters right now. But I think as the president and Republicans make the case about the communist takeover of the Democratic Party, it will pull a number of people back off the edge on that particular issue, thankfully. All that being said, I recognize that communism is a political philosophy, economic and political philosophy. You know, so we talk about capitalism versus communism. Capitalism is an economic policy. Capitalism, or the free market, is an economic policy. And you can have progressives have views on the free market, and conservatives have views on the free market. Communism is a political and economic philosophy combined. And you can have patriotism in communist systems. The Chinese are very nationalistic and patriotic. Back in the day, there was a lot of Soviet patriotism. Of course, there was a major indoctrination within the Soviet communist system in the Soviet Union to do that. But patriotism is distinct. Now, in this country, however, the point the president was making is that you can't be patriotic and communist in the United States, because communism stands in opposition to what the United States is right now. And that's something you gotta remember. Rashida Tlaib is one of the progressive leaders in the United States House. I can't play you the audio because we haven't had a chance to edit it for the profanity. Let me read this to you. This is Rashida Tlaib on stage at a People's Conference for Palestine, and I quote, "The political structures that we are surrounded by were built on slavery and genocide and oppression. Look at this room, mother effers. We aren't going anywhere. Now we're in Congress and every corner of the United States. That is an ideology of overthrow. There is no reason that we should continue to allow people like Rashida Tlaib to be in government, and to the extent that immigrants come to this country and embrace that ideology, we should throw them out of the country." There's a guy on social media who pointed out earlier that Zohran Mamdani is the most visible example of a modern immigrant radical left that does not seek to be included and be inclusive, but rather seeks to control, supplant, replace, and ultimately exclude. They see America as a takeover opportunity, and it's captured by them as some sort of cosmic revenge for what they think we have done in the world. Now, Rashida Tlaib, let's Google this live on the fly to see. Rashida Tlaib was born in Detroit, so she is a native-born American citizen. She cannot be deported. She is a citizen. She's not an immigrant who gained citizenship. But she voices an ideology that is becoming more and more pernicious. And that ideology believes that the United States is somehow illegitimate, that the United States is bad, and that the United States has been a force for evil in the world. That is the point, Junior and others, that the president was getting to, when you can either be a communist or a patriot, because in this country, the communists, including Rashida Tlaib and others, they claim to be democratic socialists, but they're more and more comfortable being open about their Maoist, Marxist, Leninist ideology. They believe the United States is inherently bad. And because they believe the United States is inherently bad, they want to overthrow the United States. I, my friends, am deeply concerned that the Democratic Party is just rapidly taking over these people. They are rapidly pursuing ideologies. And they are rapidly pursuing the destruction of the United States, and they're rapidly pursuing taking over the Democratic Party to make that happen. Ro Khanna is one of these progressives. Ro Khanna is the progressive congressman from California. And he has been one of the, he was placed on the investigative committee for China. And Democrats and Republicans alike both grumble that Ro Khanna has been doing his best to obstruct the work of the committee. He's very sympathetic to the communist Chinese. He was put there by the House Democratic leadership, and he's been undermining and destroying the credibility of the committee from within. Makes you wonder. Ro Khanna supported Graham Plattner. In fact, after the allegations came out about Lindsey Fifield, Ro Khanna doubled down on his support for Graham Plattner and hand-waved away the allegations from his victim. Only as Plattner drops out, because more victims come forward, this time sympathetic on the Democratic left, Plattner withdraws and Khanna tries to run away from him. So what does he do after doubling down on his defense of Plattner? He runs off to Israel. Ro Khanna goes to Israel. He's an ardent foe of Israel, and goes to an area of the West Bank where you have to have Israeli military permission to go. He takes with him a New York Times photographer who is a documented anti-Semitic foe of Israel. to capture pictures of Kahana being detained by the Israeli military for going into territory for which he needs their permission, and he declines to get it. And then tries to turn it into a big anti-Israel scandal. Why? Because he needed to change the subject from Graham Plattner to something more favorable to the left, which is to stir up the anti-Semitic, anti-Israel sentiment on the left by getting detained. It was all a con job and a PR maneuver. He got the outcome he wanted by the Israeli media to shift the subject away from Graham Plattner to something else, to avoid having to grapple with his own protectionist schemes. He's just not a good dude. And more within the Democratic Party are embracing that far-left ideology. They're being co-opted. The Democratic Party doesn't know what to do with it. They're allowing these far-left people to come into the party. They are highly funded by people whose interests are aligned against the United States. They are funded by outside entities. You know, one of the scandals that I don't think most Americans have fully absorbed is the scandal of the Democrats' fundraising mechanism, Act Blue. Act Blue knowingly left off its safeguards to prevent foreign money from flowing into ActBlue to fund Democratic candidates. ActBlue could have turned on verifiers to make sure donations were not coming from abroad. They chose not to. And it became such a big scandal, ActBlue's own lawyers reported ActBlue for this activity. ActBlue has been a chief instigator of money for the Democratic Party. And I don't think it's a coincidence that since ActBlue has been exposed as allowing foreign influence into the United States through their fundraising portals, the Democratic Party's cash on hand has gone down tremendously. The Democratic Party and Democratic candidates have knowingly been being funded by foreigners. It was a big thing when Barack Obama ran for office. I, running Red State, documented how ActBlue was allowing people to donate from foreign entities without verification. The number of people from the Gaza territory who flowed through, and ActBlue listed them as Georgia because it came through as GA. I was at this event over the weekend. John Fund, who used to write at the Wall Street Journal, was talking about this, that ActBlue is allowing people to come in and give money, and for state, they were putting in GA, and they meant Gaza for credit card purposes. It went through as Gaza, but ActBlue apparently, allegedly, attributed as the state of Georgia. And that's all now been turned off as they're being investigated federally for allowing foreign donors to influence American campaigns. They've taken the fifth in testimony before Congress. The Democratic Party is freaked out about it. These left-wing people are coming in from abroad, funding the Democratic Party and trying to take it over to the Democratic Socialists of America to advance a communist ideology. Out. But I say again, stop calling them communists and just hang them by their own words. These people are radicals in their own right. We don't have to call them communists. Just repeat what they've said about this country.
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6: Now from the WHIO News Center, here are the three big things you need to know. We're learning more about a shooting that left one person hurt in a part of Dayton over the weekend. A Champaign County man is heading to prison after being convicted on several child porn charges. And reactions continue to pour in after the death of South Carolina Senator Lindsey Graham over the weekend. Full details on these stories and more. 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I'm Sierra Lawson, WHIO Continuing News.
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7: Let's say you got a kid who's going to be off to college this fall or is already in, and you're just really frustrated how much it's going to cost. 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
22: Lots of sunshine through the rest of our Monday. Humidity staying in check with high temperatures in the upper 80s. Tomorrow morning for us, Tuesday starts a bit warmer in the upper 60s. I'm Storm Center 7 meteorologist Ryan Mirando.
6: And I'm Sierra Lawson in the WHIO News Center. It's 86 degrees in Dayton at 227 on 1290 and 95.7 WHIO.
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0: Hello there. Welcome. It is Eric Erickson here. The phone number, 877-973-7425. If you text Eric, E-R-I-C-K, to 33777, get everything you need to know about the show. Let's go to Tim in Nashville, Tennessee. Welcome to the show, sir.
2: Hey, Eric. Things foreign policy-wise are not going that great for us. Trump was not able to end the Russia-Ukraine situation in one day, even though he said it would be easy, and he told us that a million times. And obviously things with Iran are not going as planned. Did it ever dawn upon anyone that maybe Trump picking his son-in-law and his real estate friend, maybe those are not the best people to be handling our negotiations? Why is Trump against... Why is Trump against picking, people that know what they're actually doing? And why do people like you not call this clown out on it?
0: Well, Tim, I've mentioned it multiple times that Witkoff and Jared Kushner should not be in charge of the negotiations, and I've been highly critical of them for doing so. So, I mean, if you're saying that I don't call him out on it, you must not be a regular listener of the show, and you must just want to be calling to complain, because I have regularly criticized the fact. I think Witkoff has been a disaster. And I don't think that Kushner has been much better. At the same time, these are the people the president has picked. So I just hope that Marco Rubio and others behind the scenes are able to navigate and negotiate the situation, because they're not good people, Witkoff and Kushner, at this negotiation. I think they're out of the league. And by the way, I've got a great deal of respect for Jared Kushner. He's done some very good things, but I think he is, out to lunch when it comes to dealing with this particular situation, and that Witkoff himself has been absolutely exceedingly terrible on the issue of Ukraine and on the issue of Iran. Now, high prices are here to stay. 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
6: 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It's our top local story, a former Valley View coach being indicted on dozens of child porn charges.
22: The high-pressure heat pumps in control this week. I'm Storm Center 7 meteorologist Ryan Miranda. What that means for tropical humidity in the Storm Center 7 forecast coming up.
23: Traffic moving very well across the Miami Valley this afternoon. No traffic accidents to report at this time. I'm Chris Hartley, WHIO Triple Team Traffic.
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6: And it's our top local story. A former Valley View Schools coach is indicted on 30 counts of child porn and voyeurism charges. An investigation into 48-year-old James Grubb starting following a report of inappropriate texts between him and a student, with officers later finding multiple nude photos on his phone that came from hidden cameras. Grubbs resigned back in April. We're now waiting to hear from an updated statement from the school district. and a man accused of killing a woman at a rest stop in Preble County last month is entering his plea. A lawyer for LaDavid Shaw filing a not guilty plea by reason of insanity. Court documents also show that his lawyer filed a motion for a doctor to conduct a sanity evaluation for Shaw. He's accused of strangling Shanae Robinson to death at a Petro rest stop, then crashing a semi on I-70 near the Ohio-Indiana border in attempts to cover it up. We're now waiting to learn when the judge will rule on whether Shaw can stand trial. And reactions continue to pour in over the death of South Carolina Senator Lindsey Graham.
4: South Carolina Senator Tim Scott said Lindsey Graham was a tireless worker who found himself in the midst of some of the most consequential decisions. Scott shared that as a senator, he had started a South Carolina prayer breakfast at 8:30 on Wednesdays in D.C., and he'd asked Lindsey Graham to join. President Trump said Graham was one of the greatest people and senators he's ever known.
6: And that's Fox's Jessica Rosenthal. One person is hurt following gunshots on Germantown Pike in Dayton this morning.
5: People came in and shot this guy, and still, I think, at the house. But my boyfriend, he got pistol with dad. He's still bleeding. He's here with me.
7: Does he need an ambulance?
5: Yeah, definitely. He's still bleeding.
6: And that's the 911 call that brought cops to the area. Still, no word yet on how that victim is doing.
24: This is WHIO Continuing News.
6: And the Montgomery County Sheriff's Office is warning about a phone scam that's going around.
8: People are impersonating sheriff's office employees and then calling victims saying that they missed jury duty. Those scammers threaten to arrest these people unless they pay up. The sheriff's office says that be cautious. If something feels suspicious, make sure to verify that call with official sources.
6: And that's News Center 7's Nick Foley reporting. Now with the Miami Valley's most accurate and dependable forecast, here Storm Center 7 meteorologist Brian Mirando.
22: The rest of our Monday is bright and sunny with the humidity in check, maybe a few fair weather cumulus clouds bubbling up. High temperature today reaching 88 degrees. Tomorrow morning starts slightly warmer in the upper 60s. I'm Storm Center 7 meteorologist Ryan Mirando for Dayton Severe Weather Station 1290 and 95.7 WHIO.
6: And the latest scan of the live Doppler 7 radar is all clear. Right now, 84 degrees in Greenville, 87 in downtown Dayton. Our next scheduled news in less than 15 minutes and immediately when it breaks. 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
0: Greetings, it is Eric Erickson here. The phone number 877-973-7425. Sherilyn in Edmond, Oklahoma, you're going to be up next on the Eric Erickson Show. 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
11: Listen, I just wanted to comment back on what was said earlier about how to promote the or campaign message for the Republican Party. But I really feel like at some point, Republicans, and I'm going to say slash Christians, because I believe there are Christians in every party, maybe some just unaware, but really what it's going to boil down to is, are you for God and acknowledge God as the sovereign that we are accountable to, that the United States is accountable to, or do you believe you're God, you yourself, and do you want your own truth and chaos? And essentially, communism rules out God and churches.
0: Yep. Yeah, it absolutely does. And for those of you who don't understand this point, there have been a number of entities over time who have tried to blend communism and Christianity together, and it never works. And it doesn't work because the state is the only thing you belong to in communism. And the state is supreme. Your rights come from the state. The state is the repository of all power from the people, they claim, but actually it's an oligarchy that runs it. It's completely incompatible between the two. And it's not a coincidence that as democratic socialism and communism rise in the Democratic Party, it becomes more and more antagonistic to people of faith. Ironically, though, they tie in to Islam, and they love the Palestinian cause. Have you ever wondered about this? Because it doesn't make any sense, does it? It doesn't seem to make sense that so many of the far left agitators out there, the communists and the like, would in some capacity decide to embrace causes like Islam and Gaza. What is going on? And they can work at cross purposes, understand that. We saw, for example, in Iran in the 1970s, the Muslim radicals, the Islamic radicals, and the communists were allied against the Shah. And once the Shah was gone, they turned on each other. So I mentioned this analogy before. If you've ever watched Lord of the Rings or you've read Lord of the Rings, one of the things that really gets people is, and the reality is that Peter Jackson, he got this so good in Lord of the Rings in the movie, and it's conveyed in J.R.R. Tolkien's book as well. The nasty orcs and the trolls and the like, they are as nasty to each other as they are to the humans when there are no humans around. When the humans are around, they seize upon each other. When the humans are not around, they're genuinely nasty to each other. It's because the things of the world hate the things of God first, and then they hate each other. The only way to reconcile why these left-wing causes can adopt causes that are anathema to them is to understand that the things of the world hate the things of God. I want to play you the introduction to a news clip from a local NBC affiliate. You'll have heard of the story by now.
12: Well, for the second time this week, a gay cruise in the Mediterranean was denied entry. The Turkish government banned travelers from docking because of, quote, moral standards. At least 1,000 Americans are on board, including passengers from South Florida.
0: Including passengers from South Florida. How is it possible that these people thought that they, sympathetic to Palestine and Islamic causes, queers for Palestine, that they could show up in Islamic countries? They literally, a gay cruise through the Mediterranean, decided that they wanted to show up in various Middle Eastern ports of call to show their solidarity. They really thought they could do it. You know, the real queers for Palestine, they get thrown off roofs in Gaza. They clearly do not recognize that their lifestyles are incompatible with Islam. They think they're on the same side. There is a level of naivete to it. There absolutely is. But here's what you have to understand. And you can't really process this unless you have some theological mindset. In Scripture, Jesus says, and then it's reiterated by the apostles as well, that the things of the world hate the things of God. John points that out. Jesus says they hate you because they hate me. The things of the world will ally with each other against the things of God. It's why the Jews and the Christians are so hated. And by the way, if you hate the Jews, but you think you are a Christian, you probably are not. I can call myself the King of England. And just because I believe myself to be the King of England does not make it so. I can call myself a Christian. And even though I call myself a Christian, that does not make it so. Now, it is not for me to say that one is or is not a Christian. That's for God, and he will sort it out on the last day. But I can, as a Christian, discern, and the New Testament is filled with language, including in 1 Corinthians and Jesus' own admonition of not throwing pearl before swine, that you have to have some level of intuition and discernment and who really is or is not a Christian. You can tell them by their love, you can tell them by their deeds. And if you hate Israel, if you hate the people of the original people of God, if you spread anti-Semitic conspiracy theories, you can disagree with the Israeli government. You understand this. You can disagree with the Israeli government and not be anti-Semitic, but I find that most of the people who are obsessed with their outrage over the Israeli government tend to be anti-Semites. And if you are an anti-Semite, you definitionally cannot be a Christian. Why? Because Jesus himself was king of the Jews. So if you hate the Jews, you hate Jesus. And you may gussy it up and say Christ is king, as a lot of the anti-Semites do. But what they're actually doing is they're using Christ as a separator, not a unifier. And that actually is antithetical to Christianity. And it is not a coincidence that these people all align in their hatred of Jews and of Israel with this worldview that is very sympathetic to Muslims, because the things of the world hate the things of God. And as a Christian, I very much believe that Islam is derived from the world. One of the things that Muhammad said essentially was that Christianity was twisted and perverted the true word of God and path, and he sought to right the wrongs with Islam, and that is something worldly. So the secularists of the world will ally themselves with the things of the world, like Islam, in defiance of the things of God, like the Judeo-Christian tradition of the West, because they wish to overthrow the things of God, and then they'll sort out the fighting amongst themselves. So you have the communists who are atheists. Communism is an atheist belief set. Christianity and communism are not actually compatible, despite some of the best efforts of people in the West to try. And the Maoists and the Leninists, the Stalinists, the Marxists, they have all for a very long time recognized that this is why every communist nation on planet Earth is actually a secular country. The Russian Orthodox Church, when communists took over, largely to begin with, ruthlessly persecuted the Christians, and then thought they might be able to use it as these quote-unquote opiate of the masses to bring people sympathetic to communism, and the state church was essentially just a tool of the communists. The Chinese Communist Party, if you wish to operate a church in China, requires pictures of Mao and Xi Jinping, not pictures of Jesus. You want to operate a church in China, you better show Xi Jinping's picture, not Jesus's picture, or Mao's. You can do that. Because the things of the world hate the things of God. And what we are finding is that as these people become dominant on the left, they become more violent. Why? Because Jesus in Christian scripture says to turn the other cheek, and it's something that even a lot of Christians have a hard time with. He's not saying you give up your right of self-defense. What he is saying is that vengeance is his. Thus saith the Lord, vengeance is mine. So you as a Christian are called to love your neighbor, and Jesus will sort out the people who have done you wrong. It's not you to do that. What secularists say is do not turn the other cheek, but fight, and fight aggressively. And you hear a lot of people on the right who increasingly say that we have to be just like the left. you hear them increasingly saying these things. And what they actually mean, by the way, is that you need to give up the Christian tenets of letting God sort it out. You need to be the arbiter of the destruction of your enemies, not God. And you see this post-Christian ideology creeping on the right that in itself is detached from the Christian faith. And it's not a coincidence that it's the people who embrace that view that we must be the arbiters of our vengeance and the meters out of our revenge, that these people have embraced anti-Semitism as well. Why? Because, again, they have fallen away from the faith, or they never embraced the faith, and the things of the world hate the things of God. So it's not a coincidence that the people on the right who think we need to behave like the left and the people on the left who hate the people on the right, they all are devoid of God, godliness, and Christianity, and they're all basically operating from postmodern secular ideology, which says you have your truth and I have my truth, and they will twist their truth into the cause of victimization. They want everyone to be perpetually a victim. The only people who are allowed to not be victims are the people who are the victimizers in their worldview. And those people overwhelmingly are upper-income white men. Upper-income white men, people of faith, people with no disability, people who have a degree, a college degree, but have remained faithful to their faith and their convictions and their small and locales around the country and their conservatism. Those people are the ultimate enemy to the left. It is a deep, deep, deep problem for the left. It is a deep, deep, deep problem for the revolutionaries on the right, that there are those of us who take our faith seriously, who constrain ourselves to understand God's got this. And again, it's very, very hard for people of faith who are involved in policies these days. In fact, we see more and more twisting of this in society as you find people who claim to be Christians in politics who believe we do need to be as nasty as the left, who we need to be as ruthless as the left, who we need to fight and engage, and we need to be willing to lie, cheat, and steal just like the left. That they allow the left to control themselves. They don't want to find a different path, a different way to fight the left. They want to be just like the left. And for some reason, they keep seeing the left as winning when the left is not winning. I mean, I went through the 24 election. We didn't have the Save America Act, and the Republicans won the popular vote. But the Democrats and the postmodern right are professional victimizers, and they want you to feel like you are a victim. And in feeling like you are a victim, you are helpless unless you join the fight and fight in the way they wish you to fight. And you're seeing these white nationalists and these Christian nationalists who have co-opted faith, and they want to fight. They want to fight, fight, fight. They want to get dirty. And they want to say, oh, you want to play by some debate rules. The left is ruthless. We have to be ruthless. The church can't win if we don't violate the tenets of our faith and violate the Ten Commandments. God has never needed you to cheat, lie, and steal for him to advance his cause. And again, it's deeply incompatible with faith to behave the way the progressive left behaves, and be very leery of the voices on the right who say we should do that, because these people have either fallen away from the church or never been a part of the church, and they would have us steer just like the left. And I will say to you again, the right has been winning in large part because we haven't behaved like the left. The right has been winning in large part because we have refused to embrace the postmodern ideals of leftism, and we will begin to lose to them because the left believes in this pie in the sky, we can give all things to all people through communism. The right doesn't have anything like that. And to the extent the right embraces something like

0: and they turn on themselves as well. Why? Because, again, the things of the world hate the things of God. And when the things of God are gone, the things of the world turn on each other as much as anything else. They're all a bunch of monsters.
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3: Now from the WHIO News Center, here are the three big things you need to know. A 60-year-old is hurt after crashing into a tree in Dayton. We're keeping you updated on the murder trial of a man accused of strangling a woman to death at a rest stop in Preble County. And a former local softball coach is indicted on dozens of child porn charges. Full details on these stories and more, our next scheduled newscast is at 3 o'clock. I'm Sierra Lawson, WHIO Continuing News.
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5: 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And the Ohio Balloon Challenge Festival, that's going on in Middletown. 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
4: Lots of sunshine through the rest of our Monday. Humidity staying in check with high temperatures in the upper 80s. Tomorrow morning for us, Tuesday's

0: It's a bit warmer in the upper 60s. I'm Storm Center 7 meteorologist Ryan Mirando.
1: 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It's 87 degrees in Dayton at 256 on 1290 and 95.7 WHIO.
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3: Welcome again. 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Should you wish to be on the program, Mitch McConnell released proof of life. It's, again, the prevailing sentiment of our times is you can't just take a story as it is. You must concoct a conspiracy theory. And there have been those on the right who are opposed to Mitch McConnell and those on the left who deeply hate him who have been that he was dead. And they have refused all reason. They have refused to acknowledge that McConnell was alive. And so he releases a picture of him and Elaine Chao in the hotel, or in the hotel, in the hospital, and explains that he passed out, he fell, he has no concussion, he had no stroke or heart attack, as some said, and he is recovering in the hospital. And yet there are still people who are convinced it's an AI photo, it's not real, it's made up. They believe that he's dead. Why do you think that is? Because one, they're idiots, and you should understand they're idiots. But two, these are people who want to be entertained. These are people who ultimately, at the end of the day, they want an entertainment. They want spectacle. There is not a person in Washington, D.C. who can keep a secret. If Mitch McConnell had died, it would have leaked out. Why? Because people can't keep secrets in Washington, D.C. But instead, because people are bored, because they want to be entertained, because they need to believe in a hidden hand and conspiracy theory to make life exciting, they have to believe that Mitch McConnell is dead. They have to believe that he's dead because life would be boring otherwise. And they want an exciting life, and they want you to believe that they have the secret Gnostic knowledge that you do not have, and they have the goods to know that McConnell is dead, when in fact he's very much alive and recovering in the hospital and will be back in the Senate soon. Now, I got to tell you guys about what's up with Incogni now, because, you know, you get all of these places on the internet. They got a file with your name on it, your home address, your cell phone number, your email address, and there's more. 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
5: 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So before you go ahead and take advice from something you see online, you need to validate, you need to look elsewhere and know that the person you may need to see is an actual real in-person medical doctor instead of following advice you see online.
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0: Sun shines out there now. I'm Storm Center 7 meteorologist Ryan Mirando. When the 90s return in the Storm Center 7 forecast coming up.
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7: Area freeways, accident-free, no unusual slowdowns this Monday. I'm Will Harris, WHIO Triple Team Traffic.
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1: And it's our top local story. A former softball coach for Valley View Local Schools is formally charged with dozens of child porn charges. 48-year-old James Grubbs being indicted on 30 counts, according to Montgomery County Prosecutor Matt Heck. Investigators say this all started with an alert of inappropriate messages between him and a student, and several photos that came from hidden cameras were later found on his phone. He resigned from his position back in April. We're waiting to learn when he'll be sentenced. WHIO News Time is 3:02. It's 88 degrees now in downtown Dayton. To Preble County, the man who cops say admitted to killing a woman in his semi is pleading not guilty in court by reason of insanity.
9: LaDavid Shaw is charged with murdering 36-year-old Shanae Robinson at a truck stop near the Ohio-Indiana border last month. Shaw will now undergo a mental evaluation. Right now, his trial is slated to start in September.
1: And that's News Center 7's Letitia Perry reporting. A woman is now in custody following a stabbing in Dayton yesterday. A 31-year-old woman being found on Rosemont Boulevard around 2:20 in the afternoon, suffering from several minor cuts. A 41-year-old later arrived to a hospital with a knife wound to his forearm, saying he broke up a fight between two women. A 26-year-old also suffered from a bite on her arm. Cops found the 44-year-old woman who they say is to blame for all of this. No names have been released. And we're learning a 60-year-old was hurt after their car crashed into a tree in Dayton over the weekend. A woman who called for help told dispatchers that the driver was hanging out of the passenger door, bleeding.
10: Hey, do not move your neck. Please do not move your neck. Keep your neck right there. Please do not move your neck.
11: Is he hurt? Does he have neck pain?
10: Yes, he's bleeding.
1: The driver was not wearing a seatbelt and now has non-life-threatening injuries. Cops say no one else was involved in the crash at Prescott Avenue.
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1: And News Center 7's James Brown joins us to tell us what he's working on for 5 o'clock today. James?
12: A Centerville school employee. New charges after investigators said he took pictures and video of a disabled student in one of our districts. And we're chatting with a man who now has the bullet holes in his house. Gunfire over the weekend and the concerns about safety in this part of the valley. Also, other people actually heard the gunfire, and we're going to play that audio for you today when you join us starting at 5.
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13: The cost of jet fuel is causing a nightmare for the people who run the nation's airlines. And then they can try to transfer that nightmare to you because a lot of flights are being canceled on relatively short notice. And you don't know it till you go to check in for your flight and it's not there, right? 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So you got to watch out for yourself because the airlines aren't.
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1: 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Now with the Miami Valley's most accurate and dependable forecast, here's Storm Center 7 meteorologist Ryan Mirando.
0: The rest of our Monday is bright and sunny with the humidity in check, maybe a few fair weather cumulus clouds bubbling up. High temperature today reaching 88 degrees. Tomorrow morning starts slightly warmer in the upper 60s. I'm Storm Center 7 meteorologist Ryan Mirando for Dayton Severe Weather Station 1290 and 95.7 WHIO.
1: And the latest scan of the live Doppler 7 radar looking all clear this hour. Right now it's 84 degrees in Troy, 88 in downtown Dayton at 3:07.
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7: With the warmer weather, a lot of motorcycles, bicycles are on the roads these days. Give it a second look. Sometimes they're not easy to see. Looking at the freeways, we are running at posted speeds. No accidents at the moment. I'm Will Harris, WHIO Triple Team Traffic.
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22: All right, thank you, Scott Shannon. Thanks to all of you for being with us. Write down our toll-free telephone number. It's 800-941-SEAN. If you want to join us, Linda, you didn't even try to get me annoyed today because I guess you know it's impossible. As restless as I get on vacation, I'm not the best vacation taker. That, in fact, you didn't even try to annoy me today. Something wrong. Is that I do? Did you miss me that much?
23: Well, I feel like my resting place is annoying you. Me breathing air is annoying you. So I don't have to work that hard, you know?
22: what does that mean? Well, no, usually you go way out of your way to do something to piss me off. Just something.
23: I know. I feel like there's so much news. How could I do that to you today? But that doesn't mean it's not coming. So, you know, don't hold your breath.
22: Okay. So we expect 1 hour from now that the governor of the great state of South Carolina, Henry McMaster, is going to appoint the interim person to serve out the rest of Lindsey's term. And the process goes very quickly in South Carolina, which I will admit in a second. On a personal note, I have a lot to say about Senator Lindsey Graham. It's somebody that I knew well and got along with well, just as I get along great. I've known Governor McMaster for a long time. Senator Tim Scott is a dear friend of mine, has been forever. And I've known Lindsey a long time. Now, there is a report that has broken that, in fact, President Trump, well, first of all, he said that he wants the governor, Henry McMaster, to appoint Lindsey's sister, Darlene Graham, to serve the remainder of the late senator's term. If you don't know the story, I'll tell you about it in a minute. He recommended this to Governor McMaster. There's a lot of rumors that may, in fact, be true. We will know that when that announcement is made and get reaction and get your reaction to it sometime in the next hour. Anyway, if she is appointed, it's unclear whether she'd want to run for a full term. My expectation would be, and I've spent a lot of time on the phone with her the last couple of days, and she's devastated. She loved her brother, and for good reason. If you don't know a lot about Lindsay's background, he grew up in the back room of a South Carolina bar, actually grew up above a bar, and sharing a bathroom with patrons that worked down the street at a nearby mill plant and literally took baths with water heated up on a stove. That was Lindsey Graham's background. And he became a U.S. senator. First a congressman, he came in the class of Newt Gingrich in 94. And at the age of 12, he was working downstairs at the pool hall, racking tables to help with his family's financial struggles. Wasn't a great student, C student in high school, but there's a reason for that as well. Apparently once blurted out to his teacher, "I want to be governor." His classmates laughed, and then scored an 800 out of 1600 on his SAT. Again, you know, considering the circumstances from which he's coming, what would you expect? He did make it to the University of South Carolina, and he was then the first person that ever attended and then finished college. And as a college student, he had to rush home. His mother was dying, who was pleading with her grieving son, "Lindsay, let me go." Soon after, you know, she went, and his father died in his sleep of a massive heart attack. And he was now, he was the adult in the family. His sister, who may be appointed in the next hour, should she accept and should this recommendation of President Trump to Governor McMaster come out to be true. But, that 13-year-old sister of him became his responsibility. And anyway, as he often pointed out, and I spent a lot of time, we had similar backgrounds, in as much as I've talked at length about washing dishes at 12 and, you know, being in bars till 2 in the morning at 12 and then a cook at 13 and later a busboy and a bartender at 17. I mean, there's so much life experience behind that. I am so grateful that I had that opportunity and loved the idea of having money in my pocket. I loved working, you know, even at 12. I mean, it was a very different time. Don't take this the wrong way, but I could sit at the bar after my shift at 2 in the morning, have 2 St. Pauli Girl beers and fly home on my bicycle, and loved it. I felt like I was living the life. And Lindsay and I kind of laughed about similar upbringings in that sense, and how you learn a lot about people and drinking when you are in a bar every day. And, you know, I've said many times on this program, every single person, you know, has a number, meaning there's, for whatever reason, their number is unique to, I guess, their DNA, their metabolism. I've never been able to solve that scientific mystery. But for some people, the number of drinks they can have is zero, because if they start, they can't stop. Or if they have one sip, they become it changes their personality dramatically. And then there are people, they have, you know, one drink and they're like, woo, loopy. I think that's kind of Linda's territory. Is that about right, Linda? Or am I dead wrong on that?
23: I would say it's half a drink these days.
22: Well, then why do you have all the moonshine in the studio that you left in New York that was laying there forever? I don't know.
23: That's
22: I guess somebody sent in moonshine and you asked me once to drink it. I said, I'm not touching that garbage. Not happening. But other people can drink all night and you wouldn't even notice they're drinking. I mean, it's a bizarre phenomenon, but usually the same characteristics would emerge. People's personality would change if they went past their number. And for women, that often meant that they became flirtatious. For men, that often manifested itself in a couple of ways. You know, I love you, bro. Linda, I love you. I love you. I love everybody at the bar. That's one manifestation. Or it would, you know, they'd become aggressively flirtatious or angry and aggressive and want to fight anybody that dared get in their way or bumped into them by accident. So you learn a lot as a kid. Anyway, he was precocious. He was nonstop. And, you know, it was pretty cool, the upbringing he had. The fact that he later took this responsibility on of his sister and raising his sister is an amazing story. I think it really goes to his heart and soul and his character. And as much as he loves politics, he certainly loved his family. And I know Darlene, having spoken with her many times this weekend, it is, you know, we do know that he likely died from you know, a tear in his aorta. I can tell you, speaking with medical doctors, friends of mine, that especially no heart issues, this is not something you, some people survive. I know one person in my life that had this happen and did survive it. Most people do not survive, and that is when you have a tear in the inner wall of one's aorta. They call it a dissection, and it was related in part to hardening of Lindsey Graham's arteries. He was aware of it. There was, in fact, blockage at a higher level than I'd be comfortable with. If I would have known about it as his friend, I would have been all over him about it. But this dissection of this particular valve, which is so, so vital to life, is immediately life-threatening. I know he didn't feel well. He'd done a lot of traveling. And by the way, I know there's a lot of people all over the internet with a lot of theories. He had been in Turkey and then traveled, you know, to Poland, and this long trip from Poland to a 12-hour train ride. And I know not only did he have blockage, but he also had issues involving clotting that were pretty severe as well. And, you know, all of this, you know, came to my attention, you know, after his passing. I was stunned. It happened at 3 o'clock in the morning. And, you know, I was up since pretty much on the phone from 4 a.m. yesterday morning till about midnight last night in terms of the number of people I spoke to, and the number of calls and that I've gotten from people. I guess if there's one frustration that, and I expressed this when I was on Fox and Friends yesterday morning at 9 a.m. and it feels like an eternity ago, a lifetime ago. The sad thing to me is that there was a perception of Lindsey that just wasn't true, that Lindsey Graham loved war. Lindsey Graham loved conflict. And no, actually, he and President Trump are very much on the same page. And that is, you know, he is a strong believer, supporter in the Trump doctrine. And, you know, how all of a sudden some have perverted the Trump doctrine into isolationism and America first-ism, and that somehow he has corrupted his own promises when he's basically doing the exact same things that he did in his first term. Like, in his first term, he took out the ISIS caliphate. He took out the world's worst terrorist, Soleimani. He took out Baghdadi and associates. He dropped the mother of all bombs on Afghanistan. That is not the actions of an isolationist. That is somebody that believes in America's first, America's safety and security. Midnight Hammer. The president did not go into that lightly, and then later Epic Fury. As every person I have interviewed that would be in a position to know, the one that has said it publicly, that knew, that saw the presidential daily briefing that very few people see every day, has been my friend Dan Bongino, and he has said unequivocally that the president had no choice. I've gotten that same answer from every single person that knows. Now, I know you've got this... I guess you can refer to them as the new woke right of isolationists and Israel bashing and hating. I just ignore most of these people because they're just dead on wrong in terms of what Donald Trump's philosophy is, what how he defines America first and how he defines and lives out his very own doctrine. And his own doctrine is playing out in Iran right now. And the president, and by the way, that too is being misinterpreted by so many people. And that is frustrating to me because he is obliterating Iran as they violate agreement after agreement. I've come to the conclusion myself that, you know, all right, well, they've taken out 2.5 tiers of leadership, maybe 3. And, you know, whoever wants to keep muddying up the waters in terms of any real negotiations and settlement and peace deal that others are on the verge of would and willing to make with the U.S., those people probably, you know, they need to go. Meaning goodbye, you know, you have this radicalized belief, convert or die, and that when you die, you will be rewarded in paradise with 72 virgins. If they are going or planning on disrupting, you know, any process towards a peace agreement with the U.S. every day or every week, as they have now been showing themselves willing and stupid enough to do, then I would imagine at some point, they will be granted the wish of the late Ayatollah Khamenei and end up, you know, headed home. It is amazing because, you know, Lindsey had his moments, but the great belief is Lindsey didn't want peace. If you paid close attention, the interviews I had with him and conversations that I can privately tell you I've had with him, just like with the president, it's, you know, there's not one nation in the Middle East that wasn't so grateful that that Donald Trump got involved in Midnight Hammer and Epic Fury. Why? None of them wanted a nuclear-armed Iran, and none of them wanted Iranian hegemony in the region, and they all wanted a path to peace. And what Lindsey really was working towards, as the president is working towards, is, you know, starting with Saudi Arabia and every other country in the region would be an expansion or an addition to an expansion of the Abraham Accords, where everybody recognizes Israel and you create a path towards, you know, an opportunity for peace that the region has not had in probably thousands of years. Never mind the UN partition plan of 1948, where, you know, Ben Gurion, the first prime minister of Israel in its modern iteration after the UN partition plan, you know, reached out his hand in good neighborliness to every neighboring country and then got attacked the next day. And it's pretty much been Israel under fire ever since. But, you know, a path to peace would be in everybody's best interest. And that's, I know, was the long-term goal of Lindsey and the president combined. And I can tell you as a friend, there's no greater friend than Lindsey and the guy that showed more passion than anybody I do. But he was misunderstood. Look, there were times he pissed me off too. Linda, did I not call him out when he pissed me off? He really would drive me nuts sometimes. Sure. You know, we definitely had our moments. But in the end, I mean, he loved this country, loved his family, loved President Trump. He was Donald Trump's best friend, elected friend in Washington. That's just a fact that very few people know. Played golf with him all the time. All right, listen, when it comes to health, wellness, fitness, nutrition, longevity, we've got our friends at Viome. And for a lot of us, you know, we're kind of guessing our way through health. And the truth is everybody has a unique body. Now you have your unique fingerprint, your unique DNA. That doesn't change. That lasts your whole life. But if, you know, you ask yourself, why do certain foods make you feel bloated, give you brain fog, fatigue? Usually that's messages your body is trying to send you. Now that's where your RNA can actually tell you and show you what is happening in your body right now. And that is where the science of Viome comes in. And basically, it's a simple at-home gut health test. 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
1: Now from the WHIO News Center, here are the three big things you need to know. New details on a recent shooting in Dayton that left one person hurt. We're following reactions after the sudden death of U.S. Senator Lindsey Graham over the weekend. And our current top local story, a man who formerly worked as a coach at Valley View Schools is formally charged for dozens of child porn charges.
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7: Well, just a few minutes ago, got a report of a crash on eastbound 35 at Steve Whalen Boulevard. Not seeing any major slowdowns there at this time. The rest of the freeway, no accidents and no major slowdowns. I'm Will Harris, WHIO Triple Team Traffic.
1: Now here's the Miami Valley's most accurate and dependable forecast.
0: The rest of our Monday is bright and sunny with the humidity in check, maybe a few fair weather cumulus clouds bubbling up. High temperature today reaching 88 degrees. Tomorrow morning starts slightly warmer in the upper 60s. I'm Storm Center 7 meteorologist Ryan Mirando for Dayton Severe Weather Station 1290 and 95.7 WHIO.
1: And the latest scan of the live Doppler 7 radar looking all clear this hour right now. 85 degrees in Springboro, 87 in downtown Dayton. 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
9: Here's a look at what's happening around the Miami Valley this week. 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The 174th Montgomery County Fair is going to be happening this week over on Infirmary Road. 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And the Ohio Balloon Challenge Festival, that's going on in Middletown. 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
1: 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It's our top local story, a former Valley View coach formally charged on child porn charges.
0: The high-pressure heat pump's in control this week. I'm Storm Center 7 meteorologist Ryan Miranda. What that means for tropical humidity in the Storm Center 7 forecast coming up.
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7: A crash with cops on the scene, eastbound 35 in Steve Whalen Boulevard. So far, no slowdowns. Also, a crash in Huber at Brant Pike and Stonehurst. I'm Will Harris, WHIO Triple Team Traffic.
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1: And it's our top local story. A former Valley View Schools coach is indicted on 30 counts of child porn and voyeurism charges. An investigation into 48-year-old James Grubbs starting following a report of inappropriate texts between him and a student, with officers later finding multiple nude photos on his phone that came from hidden cameras. Grubbs resigned back in April. We're now waiting to hear from an updated statement from the school district. And President Trump says he spoke with South Carolina Senator Lindsey Graham just hours before his sudden death over the weekend.
12: South Carolina Senator Lindsey Graham died Saturday night, a day after returning from a bipartisan trip to Ukraine. President Trump says he spoke with Graham after that final trip. President Trump, speaking this morning on Fox and Friends, described Graham as a workaholic politician. The president has ordered flags be flown at half staff through the week in honor of Graham.
1: And that's Fox's Jared Halpern. Back to the Miami Valley, a man who previously worked as a behavior technician at Watts Middle School in Centerville is reindicted today. 27-year-old Tyheed Miller now facing 10 additional counts in connection to sharing a video of a special needs student with their pants down in a bathroom stall. Investigators say they found even more videos of students from Miller. He's currently out on a $25,000 bond, set to make another court appearance on the 20th. And we're learning a 60-year-old was hurt after their car crashed into a tree in Dayton over the weekend. A woman who called for help told dispatchers that the driver was hanging out of the passenger door, bleeding.
13: Sir, do not move your neck. Please do not move your neck. Keep your neck right there. Please do not move your neck.
14: Is he hurt? Does he have neck pain?
13: Yes, he's bleeding.
1: The driver was not wearing a seatbelt and is now recovering from non-life-threatening injuries. Cops say no one else was involved in this crash at Prescott Avenue.
21: This is WHIO Continuing News.
1: A new report claims that over 100,000 people on Obamacare are victims of fraud.
24: A new report had found that a lack of basic safeguards allows bad actors to use fake identities, other people's social security numbers, and even dead people to receive subsidies. This investigation found as many as 160,000 people using the program legitimately had their accounts accessed and changed without their permission.
1: And that's Fox Business's Connor Hansen. This comes after the Trump administration announced it's removing millions of Obamacare enrollees it accuses of committing fraud. Now with the Miami Valley's most accurate and dependable forecast, here's Storm Center 7 meteorologist Ryan Mirando.
0: The rest of our Monday is bright and sunny with the humidity in check, maybe a few fair weather cumulus clouds bubbling up. High temperature today reaching 88 degrees. Tomorrow morning starts slightly warmer in the upper 60s. I'm Storm Center 7 meteorologist Ryan Mirando for Dayton Severe Weather Station 1290 and 95.7 WHIO.
1: And the latest scan of the live Doppler 7 radar is all clear. Right now, 88 degrees in Troy, 89 in downtown Dayton. Our next scheduled news in less than 15 minutes and immediately when it breaks. 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
25: I got a really important way for you to save money when you're seeking medical care. If you look at the latest reports on where costs are going up, up, and away, and where so much of your dollar goes for medical care, it's all based on either going to a hospital or, more important, a facility owned by a hospital. You need to know that if you go to, let's say, a doctor's office or an offsite place, and it turns out it's owned by the hospital system, your charges that you're going to have to pay, even if you have insurance, are much, much higher than if you go to an independent practice. Do you know that having an MRI done at an offsite independent facility can cost as little as a tenth of what it is to go to a facility that's owned by a hospital. It's your money.
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22: All right, 25 now till the top of the hour, 800-941-SHAWN, our number. You want to be a part of the program. Look, you need a safety security plan. Everybody does. Now, in some instances, there's only one option that is going to suffice. That is lethal force. If somebody wants to kill you, kill your family. But the FBI, 2022, last year we have statistics for, that is less than 0.01% of all altercations. And, you know, think about that. It's legal in all 50 states. You don't need a permit. You don't need a background check. And it is a great option. It is part of my everyday personal safety security strategies. Anyway, it has powerful deterrence, tear gas, pepper spray, kinetic rounds. You can hit a target 60 feet away. One shot can incapacitate any attacker for up to 40 minutes. And there's a reason when over 500 government agencies, police departments, private security firms, when they start using a technology, that usually means it is worth looking into. I've never been a big fan of stun guns. That's close quarters. This can protect you at a distance and give you time to escape, to get police involved. Anyway, watch their videos online. I think they're extraordinarily impressive. Just go to BYRNA.com now. 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It should be a part of everybody's personal safety and security strategies. Please check that out today. We expect in a half hour, Governor McMaster, South Carolina, rumors are running rampant. President Trump put out a request to Governor McMaster that the interim person to fill the seat of Lindsey Graham should be his sister, Darlene. Not corroborated, not confirmed, but rumors I know are getting very loud within South Carolina, my contacts there. And if, in fact, that happens, I know for a fact Lindsey couldn't be more proud of his sister. I just wish people knew the person that I knew, and it's hard to explain. The person that would call me you know, like President Trump, late into the night. There's not many of us that are that crazy. And Linda can corroborate, confirm that any hour within the 24-hour day, she is likely to get a text from me. It's either a story, story idea, a guest idea, a something. I don't do it to annoy her. I don't do it to wake her up. But she does have apparently a special ringer on your, what do you have a special ringer on the phone called Boss?
2: Yes, I do. You are the one of two people that gets the breakthrough. And, it is a very, very loud, loud ringtone.
22: Who is the other person?
2: Well, it's the kids, but you know.
22: Oh, so all the kids have a special ringtone.
2: They have a special ringtone. Yes.
22: That just cracks me up. But anyway, so we'll find out that replacement name coming up. Interestingly, you know, President Trump is saying he wants Lindsey Graham's sister to serve out the rest of his term and recommended that to Governor Henry McMaster. They are very close friends. I can tell you, and maybe some of you want to hear it, maybe some of you don't, but it's my job to just tell you the facts and the truth because they're real. And that is simply that Lindsey Graham was the president's closest friend in the U.S. Senate and in Washington. So far, the president has only campaigned for one person this year on the campaign trail in this midterm election year. Now, we expect that he will do more. He's definitely made a lot of endorsements in the lead up to this, and that was Senator Lindsey Graham. And that I know that, you know, I spoke to the president yesterday, and he said it publicly, so I'll share. He echoed what he had said, I believe, on Meet the Press. I know he was on Fox and Friends this morning, and it's simply that he spoke to Lindsey about a half hour before he died. I spoke to many that are in his inner circle, and when he got back from meeting President Zelensky for the 400th trip, which is grinding and you know, it's brutal because he flies commercial, and then he lands in Poland, then there's a 10 or 12-hour train ride to get to Kyiv, and that's where he met President Zelensky, who, by the way, has been decimating all of Russia, which is pretty remarkable as we're now headed towards, what, the five-year anniversary, and nobody ever thought that Russia and Putin would be on his back heels to this extent. Unreal. We do have other news. Mitch McConnell, did you see the picture and the statement that was released? Now, all last week, there are a lot of questions about what happened to Mitch McConnell, and I'm watching this unfold in real time, and I'm like, all right, sounds fishy to me, and a lot of the neighbors are saying that, yeah, there was an emergency call and he was taken out in a stretcher. And for some reason, you know, people have been demanding proof of life. And we got that with a picture of him and his wife and a lengthy statement that they released. I guess it was Sunday evening last night, said he attributed a fall to his fight with polio that he suffered as a kid. And anyway, that landed him in the hospital. He was briefly unconscious. It was an open letter to the people of Kentucky, and that he's recovering, you know, was hit with a mild case of pneumonia, and doctors have confirmed that I didn't break any bones, I didn't suffer a concussion, I didn't have a heart attack, I didn't have a stroke, I don't have any tumors, I don't have any hemorrhaging at all. And there was the picture, there was the photo. He said, as much as it frustrates me, the process takes time to get back to the Senate, and on the advice of my doctors, I won't be able to return quite yet. But rest assured, in the meantime, I'm not taking a break from my Senate business that matters to you in Kentucky. He has experienced several falls throughout the year that has been attributed to his, quote, post-polio condition. I don't know. I mean, what did you think of the picture? Or should I even ask? Am I opening a really bad door here?
2: Of course you are. You know how I feel about McConnell. And aside from the fact that he's a lying rhino.
22: Well, it has nothing to do with that.
2: Yeah, of course it does. Because this is 100% a continuation of the lies that he's told for many years. And now him and Elaine are lying together and everybody's trying to cover it up. Not to mention the fact that the picture is recycled from 2023. So then once they realize that, and then everybody's like, well, the newspaper's got AI generated stuff in it. And listen, if you run it through Grok, if you run it through ChatGPT, you run it through any of these AI platforms that anybody's using, it will tell you that the picture is like 95% AI generated because they put all this fake crap in it. Not to mention the fact, the guy is how old if he's in the hospital? Where is the IV connection? Where he's in a hospital bed, looks like he's sitting in the chair. The chair's on a weird angle of the wall. Even if that was a real picture, they doctored it to hell and back. It's a hot mess. And let me tell you something. He didn't write that note. He hasn't put more than two sentences together in how long? Don't you remember when he was at the dais trying to control that committee hearing and his staffer came up and Trump got all ticked off and was like, don't help him. That's disrespectful. I'm like, oh my God.
22: Well, do you remember when he was speaking and then just froze and it was like,
2: he had
22: a brain freeze.
2: He had a mini stroke in front of everybody. I'm like,
22: I love how you're
2: guys.
22: A doctor and you get to diagnose and just throw out these crazy diagnoses.
2: I'm not a doctor. I'm a common sense advocate.
22: Did it look like that? I would tend to agree with you. But do we know for sure? We don't. But it was certainly strange. And then John Thune, who was not majority leader at the time, and others in leadership behind him. Yeah, this is over. We're going to walk Mitch back to his room, to his office. You know,
2: hey, look, first of all, he's not walking nowhere. He hasn't walked anywhere in quite a while.
22: I don't think at this point, I think the last time we saw him was in a wheelchair. So what's happening? I don't know. Do I think they should be more transparent? I do. And I'm not going to be a hypocrite and have a double standard, you know, one for Joe Biden and one for Mitch McConnell, even though it's beneficial for Mitch McConnell to hang on to a seat as long as possible. Look, this is a problem with in terms of the math. There is a very short process in terms of the time that people will, I think they have till next Tuesday to register to get in to replace Senator Lindsey Graham. A lot of names being thrown about. I don't want to get over my skis. We'll get the announcement of the temporary replacement, rumored to be his sister Darlene, who is a lovely human being. My only fear for her is these sharks in the legacy media mob that will want to bombard her and surround her, even as she's still in the process of mourning the loss of her brother, who took care of her entire life, who she looked up to more than any one person on this earth. And they can just be so vicious and so vile. I mean, did you see the number of people on the left? I guess, you know, host Anna Kasparian. Do you know who she is? I have no idea who she is. I don't know who these people are. I don't spend my time on social media. If you want to read cancer, you know, just open up social media and just start reading. And that's why I worry about young people and social media and why as parents, please pay attention to what your kids are reading and doing and paying attention to, because it is, you know, these kids get bullied online and they, you know, there are times they want to commit suicide because they have no idea this is not permanent. This is not real. And the amount of bullying that goes on. And then we've got another problem. You have outside countries, geopolitical foes, Russia, China, you know, the Qataris, you know, all sorts of countries that have agendas that are trying to indoctrinate young people, you know, which is why the whole issue of TikTok was such a big deal. You know, but the rush to say, you know, good riddance, thank God Lindsay's dead. Linda, if I ever pass away and all these mean things are written, I'm counting on you to fight for me, to stand up for me.
2: Listen, you're really lucky because they say it to you when you're alive. So you're lucky. You know, you don't have to wait. You know now.
22: I've had a gap my entire life and career. You do build up an immunity to it. You and Sweet Baby James take it harder than I do. I mean,
2: Hate Hannity line, that was really bad. That was some gross stuff.
22: I really want to bring it back. I want to bring Hannity back.
2: No. Let's get through the midterms. Let's pass the Save America Act. Let's get our crap together, and then we can worry about getting people married.
22: Oh, then you're going to approve my idea to bring back the...
2: Yes, then I will be in full support
22: then
2: and I will help to facilitate. Yes, you have my word. If the Save America Act passes and we get the midterms in order, I will facilitate.
22: All right, now we're going to get to the Lindsey Graham announcement at the top. Watching, you know, even Carville, who's lost his mind, as we've been chronicling on a daily basis almost on this program, you know, is ripping the Democratic Socialists of America. You're so effing stupid. He's not wrong, but I'm very happy about it. Mamdani going after three incumbents to replace them with radical, you know, communists like him, and them winning is great. Now Mamdani, apparently, Marxist commie Mamdani, is borrowing another page. You know, there's the latest map of New York City that he's drawn is now drawing fire. It's eliminating the famed Little Italy neighborhood in Lower New York, which I guess no longer fits Mamdani's vision of what New York City should be. People are furious about it, especially the city council's Italian caucus. And didn't he cancel the Columbus Day parade or wanted to take the, I guess he wanted to take the statue to Columbus down, Columbus Circle in New York. I'm not sure. Anyway, the caucus fuming that Mamdani's map, which didn't list Italian enclaves or Irish enclaves or Jewish neighborhoods, which, by the way, is very well known, but highlighted 30 other areas, including Little Palestine, Koreatown, Little Pakistan, Little Odessa. I mean, this guy is off his rocker. And by the way, if you're in New York, I was trying to tell this in an interview today with Sid. I just said, listen, I'm just telling you, expect these things to happen. There's no good that's going to come out of this. And the feeling of sorrow that I have for friends that are stuck there for reasons that I was stuck there for a period of time that delayed my inevitable move, a decision I'd made a long time ago to Florida. It's heart-wrenching because it's going to involve a wealth tax. In Mamdani's case, it wants to be a 50% death tax on top of the 10% state tax on top of the 40% federal tax. I mean, this is insanity. But this is a party, and we'll get into this with our pollsters later. This is a party that has now sold its soul. After President Trump was elected in 24, what did I say? When he did a joint session speech before Congress, and the Democrats would not stand for the family

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1: No Democrat that was willing to stand up to this guy. If you're asking me where, you know, where the pressure likely came to this woman that came out with very specific allegations, I would imagine Democrats that were afraid to do it publicly, you know, manipulated all that behind the scenes. That's my best guess as a professional that's been doing this for decades. Anyway, 800-941-SEAN, our number if you want to be a part of the program. We expect Henry McMaster, the governor of South Carolina, to announce the temporary replacement for Lindsey Graham at the top of the hour. And as America now celebrates its 250th anniversary, well, this milestone is also a time to reflect on what has been one of the most enduring relationships, alliances, and that's the U.S. and Israel that's been our greatest ally. And like President Reagan, later John F. Kennedy once said, Israel was not created in order to disappear. Israel will endure, it will flourish. And that really captures the spirit of the young democracy. He was talking about the 48 partition plan. Two nations, thousands of miles apart, united by a shared values of liberty, democracy, faith, freedom, and resilience. And as we celebrate 250 years of independence, our friends at the International Fellowship of Christians and Jews, they not only are turning to God in prayer, but they're on the ground. You know, all these Israelis, we have densely populated areas targeted by the Iranians and, of course, their proxies. And people need housing and food and clothing and water and medication. And they even have mobile medical supplies for the elderly. 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
4: Now from the WHIO News Center, here are the three big things you need to know. We're following new details on a shooting in Dayton that left a teen hurt over the weekend. A former behavior technician at a Centerville middle school is reindicted on more charges involving sharing an inappropriate video of a student. And our current top local story, a man is indicted on dozens of child porn charges in connection to him previously working as a Valley View softball coach.
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6: 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Also, Taywood Road and West Winger. North Dixie Drive near Ardvana at a park. Cops on the scene there. The freeways running accident-free. No unusual slowdowns. I'm Will Harris, WHIO Triple Team Traffic.
4: Now here's the Miami Valley's most accurate and dependable forecast.
7: As we head through tonight, we'll see a partly cloudy sky. We should stay dry, low of 67 degrees. For Tuesday, a mix of sun and clouds. We get hot, high of 91. I'm Chief Meteorologist Austin Chaney for Dayton Severe Weather Station, 1290 at 95.7 WHIO.
4: And the latest scan of the live Doppler 7 radar, looking all clear, sunny and cloudy across the Miami Valley. Right now it's 83 degrees in Springfield, 88 in downtown Dayton. These stories and more coming up. Our next scheduled newscast is at 4 o'clock. I'm Sierra Lawson, WHIO Continuing News.
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10: Let's say you got a kid who's going to be off to college this fall or is already in, and you're just really frustrated how much it's going to cost. 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A lot of the stuff on social media is questionable or an out-and-out scam about college scholarships. 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
6: Here's a look at what's happening around the Miami Valley this week. 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The 174th Montgomery County Fair is going to be happening this week over on Infirmary Road. 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And the Ohio Balloon Challenge Festival, that's going on in Middletown. 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
3: Live from the WHIO News Center, this is Miami Valley's News at 4. It's our top local story. A former Valley View coach indicted on several child porn charges.
7: Sun shines out there now. I'm Storm Center 7 meteorologist Ryan Miranda. When the 90s return in the Storm Center 7 forecast coming up.
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9: 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North Dixie near Art Van Atta Park. Cops are on the scene there. I'm Will Harris, WHIO Triple Team Traffic.
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3: And it's our top local story. A former softball coach for Valley View Local Schools is formally charged with dozens of child porn charges. 48-year-old James Grubbs being indicted on 30 counts, according to Montgomery County Prosecutor Matt Heck. Investigators say this all started with an alert of inappropriate messages between him and a student, and several photos that came from hidden cameras were later found on his phone. He resigned from his position back in April. We're waiting to learn when he'll be sentenced. WHIO News Time is 4:01. It's 89 degrees now in downtown Dayton. And a former employee at Centerville City Schools is in court today, now facing even more charges in connection to sharing an inappropriate picture of a special needs student.
11: Cops say 27-year-old Tyheed Miller sent the video on Snapchat of the 12-year-old special needs student with his pants down in a restroom stall. Miller was a behavior technician at Watt Middle School until May 20th, and he was arrested 2 days later.
12: And that's WHIO's Ron Otto. Investigators later found more videos of two other special needs students, leading to today's re-indictment. Miller is currently out on a $25,000 bond. And new details on a shooting on Germantown Street in Dayton late Saturday night. A 15-year-old boy is hurt after a woman fired shots into a home near Liscomb Drive. Cops say an argument between two adult women escalated, leading to a 34-year-old woman to fire shots. The teen was not involved in the argument and was taken to a hospital, now expected to be okay. We do not yet have any details on any names or charges. In Champaign County, a man convicted of sexually exploiting children learns his sentence.
13: 40-year-old Adam Longworth will spend 6 to 9 years in prison for 22 counts and 12 months behind bars for another count. He was also fined $1,000 and will have to register as a Tier 2 sex offender for 25 years.
12: And that's WHIO's Jake Magnata reporting.
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14: A Centerville school employee, new charges after investigators said he took pictures and video of a disabled student in one of our districts. And we're chatting with a man who now has the bullet holes in his house. Gunfire over the weekend and the concerns about safety in this part of the valley. Also, other people actually heard the gunfire, and we're going to play that audio for you today when you join us starting at 5.
12: Thanks, James. 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
10: 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It's called Miami Valley's Morning News, and it's all news, all weather, and all traffic, all morning long. 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
12: 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Now with the Miami Valley's most accurate and dependable forecast, here's Storm Center 7 Chief Meteorologist Austin Chaney.
20: Through tonight, we'll see a partly cloudy sky, low temperature of 67 degrees. On Tuesday, partly cloudy, high of 91. Wednesday, mix of sun and clouds with a high of 92. Thursday, partly cloudy, high of 93 degrees. Friday, 92 degrees. The change there, a chance for showers and thunderstorms Friday afternoon. And Saturday, a few more storms possible with a high of 88. I'm Chief Meteorologist Austin Chaney for Dayton Severe Weather Station, 1290 and 95.7 WHIO.
12: And the latest scan of the live Doppler 7 radar is looking all clear across the Miami Valley this afternoon. Right now it's 84 degrees in Urbana, 90 now in downtown Dayton at 407.
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9: Should be able to travel through the Miami Valley at posted speeds on the freeways. No accidents, no slowdowns. Couple of crashes, North Dixie Drive near Art Venata Park. That's in Huber Heights. Cops are on the scene. Also in Huber, Brandt Pike, and Stonehurst Drive. I'm Will Harris, WHIO Triple Team Traffic.
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21: Town in South Carolina accomplished through grit, determination, and character for his state, for his country, and for his world. Lindsey Graham recognized the greatness of America and her obligations to a dangerous world. Lindsey Graham recognized the seriousness of his work, but also the value of humor and a lighthearted spirit. Lindsey Graham understood the hopes, dreams, and needs of his state and delivered for his state every time. Presidents, paupers, famous or forgotten, he treated us all the same. We have seen him attack evil and injustice and embrace friendship and the common good with equal fervor and strength. Yes, we are going to miss Lindsey. But we will always remember his quickness, his laugh, and what he has done for us and the world. As he described himself, this poor boy from a little town in South Carolina. Today, under the law, it's my duty to an honor to name someone to serve in the place of this irresistible man, this irreplaceable man, this extraordinary man for the remainder of his term. Lindsey took care of his little sister in years long departed. It's my honor to ask his little sister, Darlene Graham, to finish his work for him now. And by the way, Darlene, I don't know if I told you, but after we spoke on the phone in the wee hours of Sunday morning, and you agreed to serve through tears earlier, I had wondered what you would say. And I was humbled by your quickness to see the duty that you had to serve. And I called the president afterwards, and he thought it was a great idea. And I'm sure you, that everyone here does as well. Darlene, little sister, come forward, please.
22: Thank you, Governor, and just bear with me as I try to get through this. But first, I just want to say one thing I've never heard Lindsey described as is irresistible. So, okay, we'll just start with that. But first, I would like to thank everyone who has called and reached out over the past couple of days. I can't tell you how much it's meant to me and our family. I know Lindsey was loved and respected by many, and I greatly appreciate the memories and even the funny stories that have been shared. These shared experiences, along with our faith, have gotten us through these past two very difficult days. Next, I want to thank the governor for selecting me to serve the remainder of Lindsey's term. It is such an honor. Lindsey has always been there for me, and now I will be there for him. My brother was the most amazing person, outstanding leader and just a genuinely good man. He was kind and considerate and loved by his family dearly. As I think everyone would agree, Lindsey worked harder than anyone. He worked nonstop to make our state, country, and world better. He loved his family and loved serving this state and our country. He dedicated his life to our country. It is such a privilege to get to finish some of his important work, and I promise to work hard over the next several months to support the president and carry forward the efforts of my brother on behalf of the citizens of South Carolina and the United States. I know Lindsey thought the world of his staff and colleagues, and with their support, I feel confident. I think this is what Lindsey would have wanted, and I plan to honor him in this way. Now to Lindsey, I miss you more than I can even put into words, but I'm going to do this. I got it. Thank you.
0: Thank you.
21: That concludes this ceremony. Thank you.
0: This way.
5: All right, that is Henry McMaster, Governor of South Carolina, announcing Darlene Graham, who is the sister of now the late Senator Lindsey Graham, will be the interim senator in the great state of South Carolina. Unbelievable. And I did spend a lot of time on the phone with her this weekend. And she loved her brother as Lindsey loved her. And I knew Lindsey well enough that I have great confidence in saying he would be so proud of her even handling this moment as gracefully as she has. And it is beyond moving. She understood that the importance of wanting to finish the work that Lindsey even expressed to the president about a half hour before this incident, that he had work to do and he wanted to get it finished. Whether you agreed or disagreed, I'm telling you, the person that wanted and dreamed of a, and this, these are words that all, people always often take out of context, he wanted a transformational world is a better way to put it. He wanted a path towards a Middle East that had peace and prosperity in it and a path to peace. And that would start with every country joining either the Abraham Accords or more, something the president has expressed, something Lindsey would always say, you know, as he talked about, well, but first you got to get rid of the people that want to kill everybody and want nuclear weapons, cut married to the convert or die sick ideology philosophy of a regime like the one in Iran that has existed in far too long a period of time. So very, very bold move by the governor and incredible poise and grace under, you know, the most difficult circumstances, I'm sure, for her. Losing the brother that raised her from the age of 13. You know, one of the reasons Lindsey did serve 33 years, you know, in the military, in the guard, and he did so in part because he knew he needed that help and that support for the family now that he was in charge of. And you think of that background and that understanding. I think he was very much misunderstood. I think purposely misunderstood many times. There were times he frustrated me and I was very, very clear when we had our disagreements but it never got in the way of us being able to have conversation. Which I guess is in this day and age a little unique. You know, one of the things that we all have to start paying attention to is what is now going on as we've got to prepare for a midterm election. And part of that is there is the opening of a lifetime. Usually, historical trends show that the party out of power, this being the Democratic Party, if this was an average midterm election year, historically, the party out of power tends to gain seats and gain power, and the odds of gaining back control of one or two bodies and in terms of Congress, the House and the Senate, go up exponentially. But this is not your average year. And even as crazy as James Carville has been, and we've been playing him going off the deep end in recent days, you know, he's saying about the radical left. He's talking about Mamdani challenging incumbent candidates with Democratic Socialists of America. You know, they are now, that is the heart and soul of this party. You know, they have been radicalized. And the interesting thing is, they're now a party that is on a suicide mission. Because if there was ever any doubt at all about Republicans, if certain things happen, and I'm assuming certain things will happen, I'm assuming, you know, that the president is, you know, fully engaged with a group of people in Iran that do want a path to peace. And I know he's fully committed to that. You know, I think the answer is you got to find the people that want to disrupt the process. The radicals, the regime former loyalists, probably members of the IRGC and the son of the late supreme leader, whatever physical condition he may or may not be in. And I think that's really where the conflict has to be brought. But think about this in terms of the opening that the radical left has now given Republicans. You know, whatever moral high ground they had, what Democrat, not even Chuck Schumer, would challenge the radicalism of Mamdani in New York? Nobody takes on the squad that ever wants to be a part of the Democratic Party. They are fearful of AOC and the squad. Nobody takes on the person that's had the most juice in the Democratic Party in terms of primary selection is Grandpa Bernie and Pocahontas, Elizabeth Warren, the two most radical leftists. You know, and that then manifested itself in a party that, again, has lost their heart and their soul, their conscience, and has allowed the radicals to take over. You know, there is, if you're a party that claim the moral high ground on any of the following issues, you don't get the right to call anybody a Nazi, a fascist, or Gestapo when you were willing to ignore the guy with two decades of a Nazi tattoo, and that was Graham Plattner, or the guy that mocked a U.S. soldier that was a hero and said he didn't deserve to live, or proclaims, you know, proudly to be a communist. Nobody took him on publicly. A guy that would blame women, the party of Me Too, blaming women and even rape victims, you know, for being assaulted. That is one sick individual. A guy that's in a, you know, in a towel wrapped around him, on a website that has a history of a lot of minors going to it, other sites facilitating extramarital affairs, et cetera, et cetera. And he's all over these. A guy that brags that, you know, he likes to pleasure himself every time and has a desire to do so every time he passes a porta potty. A guy that called the people in his own state where he was running and wanted to win, referred to them as racist and stupid. A guy that stereotyped African Americans in the most repulsive ways you can imagine, including making stereotypes about African Americans and tipping. A guy that mocked a teenage girl in her suicide attempt. A guy that not only wanted to defund, dismantle, no bail laws, but also a guy that said all cops are bastards and attacked him every opportunity he could. You know, if you look at Democrats, you know, go back to, you know, Lindsey Graham's finest moment, which one of them was when he stood up for Justice Kavanaugh. You know, but think back to those hearings and the likes of Kamala Harris and Cory Booker and Dianne Feinstein, you know, and the rest of the Democratic mob, you know, going after Justice Kavanaugh, and after psychology professor Christy Blasey Ford alleged Kavanaugh sexually assaulted her when they were teenagers, FBI investigators, you know, they ended up, you know, pretty much contradicting everything that was made, or the way they attacked Roy Moore back in the day, or Jim Jordan back. In other words, they have no moral high ground. They have no moral compass anymore. They have no soul. As a party, they're soulless, and they've lost all of it in the name of radicals that have now co-opted their entire party. That now changes the entire dynamic. You know, we're now in uncharted waters going into election year. All right, listen, look, if you're trying to open a business, you find out, oh, before you can open the doors, you need this insurance, that insurance, meaning you talk to this broker, that broker. Anyway, you get the insurance, you shake hands with the broker, they get their commission. You may not hear from them again until it's renewal time. 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
23: Now from the WHIO News Center, here are the three big things you need to know. We're keeping you updated on the murder trial of a man accused of killing a woman in Preble County. A former softball coach at Valley View Schools is indicted on dozens of charges involving child porn. And our current top story, a successor is named to fill the spot of a South Carolina senator who suddenly passed over the weekend.
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9: I-75 north and south starting to slow just a bit as we get closer to peak traffic time this Monday. So far, no accidents. A crash in Washington Township at East Ron Road and Marshall Road. Cops and fire on the scene there. This just happened 10 minutes ago or so. And a crash at Tatewood Road and West Winger Road as well. I'm Will Harris, WHIO Triple Team Traffic.
23: Now here's the Miami Valley's most accurate and dependable forecast.
20: As we head through tonight, we'll see a partly cloudy sky. We should stay dry, low of 67 degrees. For Tuesday, a mix of sun and clouds. We get hot, high of 91. I'm Chief Meteorologist Austin Chaney for Dayton Severe Weather Station, 1290 at 95.7 WHIO.
23: And the latest scan of the live Doppler 7 radar is all clear. Right now, it's 86 degrees in Greenville, 89 in downtown Dayton. These stories and more coming up. Our next scheduled newscast is at 4:30. 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
23: 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It's our top story. An interim senator is named to fill the spot of the late Lindsey Graham.
20: We're avoiding the 90s today, but the 90s are back tomorrow through Friday. I'm Chief Meteorologist Austin Chaney. My forecast is coming up.
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9: I-75 north and south starting to slow a bit through the downtown Dayton area. So far, no accidents, though. That's the good news. We do have a crash in Washington Township, East Ron Road and Marshall Road. Cops and fire department on the scene there. And a crash at Tatewood Road and West Winger Road. I'm Will Harris, WHIO Triple Team Traffic.
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23: It's our top story. And a WHIO breaking news update. Following the death of longtime U.S. Senator Lindsey Graham over the weekend, South Carolina's governor is announcing who will fill his seat for the remainder of his term. Lindsey's sister, Darlene Graham Nordone, will now sit in until the November general election. Lindsey's preliminary cause of death is believed to be a tear in his aorta, although further testing is still being done. And back here in the Miami Valley, a former Valley View Schools coach is indicted on 30 counts of child porn and voyeurism charges. An investigation into 48-year-old James Grubb starting following a report of inappropriate texts between him and a student, with officers later finding multiple nude photos on his phone that came from hidden cameras. Grubbs resigned back in April. We're now waiting to hear from an updated statement from the school district. To Preble County, the man who cops say admitted to killing a woman in his semi is pleading not guilty in court by reason of insanity.
11: LaDavid Shaw is charged with murdering 36-year-old Shanae Robinson at a truck stop near the Ohio-Indiana border last month. Shaw will now undergo a mental evaluation. Right now, his trial is slated to start in September.
23: And that's News Center 7's Letitia Perry reporting. A man who previously worked as a behavior technician at Watts Middle School in Centerville is re-indicted today. 27-year-old Tyheed Miller now facing 10 additional counts in connection to sharing a video of a special needs student with their pants down in a bathroom stall. Investigators say they found even more videos of students from Miller. He's currently out on a $25,000 bond, set to make another court appearance on the 20th.
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23: And President Trump says a U.S. naval blockade of Iran is back on following recent Iranian attacks on commercial ships at the Strait of Hormuz.
12: President Trump says the U.S. will control the Strait of Hormuz by reimposing a naval blockade on Iran's ports and charging ships 20% of their cargo for safe passage. Iran says it will control the strait, enduring a ceasefire launched attacks on several commercial vessels.
23: And that's Fox's Jared Halpern. Now with the Miami Valley's most accurate and dependable forecast, here's Storm Center 7 Chief Meteorologist Austin Chaney.
20: As we head through tonight, we'll see a partly cloudy sky. We should stay dry, low of 67 degrees. For Tuesday, a mix of sun and clouds. We get hot, high of 91. I'm Chief Meteorologist Austin Chaney for Dayton Severe Weather Station, 1290 at 95.7 WHIO.
23: And the latest scan of the live Doppler 7 radar is all clear. Right now, 86 degrees in Sydney, 89 in downtown Dayton. Our next scheduled news in less than 15 minutes and immediately when it breaks. 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
14: Here's a look at what's happening around the Miami Valley this week. 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And the Ohio Balloon Challenge Festival, that's going on in Middletown. 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
5: 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Look, for too many veterans who served our great country honorably that now find themselves homeless, at risk of becoming homeless, they need our help. And the Tunnel to Towers Foundation, they are there for them. I'll give you an example. Glenda Williams, U.S. Army vet, faced homelessness along with her 5 kids. She was just struggling to keep up with her rent, basic living expenses. She lived in a dilapidated unit. It had rodents and mold and broken windows and broken electrical appliances. Anyway, the Tunnel to Towers Foundation has a homeless veteran program, and they provided her with not just shelter, but also a safe, secure environment where she and her children can thrive. Glenda has since returned to school to pursue a degree, her children excelling in their studies. And it just is so meaningful to the people that put their life on the line for their communities and their country. And people like Glenda, they need a helping hand once in a while, and the Tunnels to Towers Foundation is there for them. Whatever you can do to help this great organization, please go to their website. 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That's like 2 Starbucks a month that you would forego and give it to a great cause. 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When I was out last week, a lot came out as it relates to the case of Tyler, what the heck is this guy's name? Robinson, and his confessions to, the evidence is so overwhelming. It is so incontrovertible. And, you know, even the accused killer in this particular place is his quote lover, was even speaking publicly now for the first time in a pre-recorded deposition, telling investigators, yeah, that he admitted on multiple occasions that in fact he had killed Charlie Kirk. You have videotape evidence. You have all the evidence of the world making the admission itself. Now, Erica Kirk is saying, release the whole thing, which I think is fair for her, considering all of the bizarre conspiracy theories, rush to judgment, and attacks against her and attacks against Turning Point USA. This all has to come to an end. It has gotten disgusting. It has gotten deplorable. You know, one particular case, you know, Twiggs described getting what was apparently a pre-recorded text message from Robinson after the killing, telling him, drop what you're doing, look under my keyboard. You know, he responds, huh, what? You're joking, right? Anyway, you know, F, I tried to delete that, Robinson allegedly responded. Anyway, Twiggs found a letter from Robinson addressed to Luna in which the accused killer said, I had the opportunity to take out Charlie Kirk and I'm going to take it. And then he went into repeated discussions how this was premeditated. They had these etchings and markings on the cartridges recovered from the assassination. And this roommate, Lubber, went on the record saying, yeah, I knew he was doing this. He said he was going to do it. He confirmed the videotape that Tyler Robinson is the person on the tape. That's him. That's how he dressed. So he identified the pictures in the video of the person we know to have done this. Anyway, he told his roommate he had been planning for over a week to kill Kirk. And he had multiple occasions when that happened. And we had messages sent between this guy, Lance Twiggs, and Tyler Robinson. And, you know, in these messages, he, you know, was asked, how long have you been planning this? He said, over a week. I can get close to it, but there's a squad car parked right by it. I think it may already been, they've swept that spot. I don't want to chance it. But he admitted to it numerous times. So why are we hearing conspiracy theory after conspiracy theory about Turning Point USA people and Erica Kirk, who is a widow that is trying to raise two children without the benefit of these kids ever seeing their father again? Linda, I'm sure we both agree on this for sure.
3: Yeah, I mean, there's no question. I think the idea that there are people out there that are trying to, A, Monday morning quarterback a murder investigation, and B, put in things that have absolutely no credence or support. You know, you can't come out and say things like that. He's not even gone a year, and he has two small kiddos who now don't have a father. Maybe we should all just take a minute, sit back, and see where this evidence leads us. And I do think there are some things that are very strange, but they're in areas that have nothing to do with what a lot of these conspiracy theorists are talking about. They're in other things that the university did and such.
5: And by the way, I was pretty proud of Mick Jagger of the Rolling Stones. He gave an interview with the New York Times, and basically Bruce Springsteen has been on his politically charged I Hate Donald Trump tour, charging massive amounts of money that he's been criticized for. And, you know, he was asked about lecturing an audience, and he's like, people don't want a lecture. They just don't. You know, he said, the bottom line, my job in live music in that world is for people to come, have the best time they possibly can, and for 2 hours or whatever it is, forget all their problems and the problems of the world, their mortgages, whatever, and they don't want a lecture. And I hate to tell Bruce, we don't want to hear your lectures. I don't give a rip. And why Chris Christie showing up is just unbelievable to me.
3: You anyway, know who said it best? I'm just going to say this one thing, and I was telling somebody this the other day because I saw what he said, Mick Jagger, that is.
5: Yeah.
3: Is Michael Jordan, that famous quote saying, Republicans buy sneakers too. He doesn't talk about politics. He doesn't ever bring
5: exactly.
3: it up.
5: Exactly.
3: It's the best way to be.
5: And Nike's are great, great, great sneakers. His sneakers, Jordan's are great. They're awesome. And he keeps nobody reason not to buy them. And who couldn't?
3: Exactly.
5: You know, who doesn't love Michael Jordan? One of the greatest players ever.
3: Do your thing, sell your product, and stop telling me how you feel about your politics. Just be quiet.
5: All right. Let's say hi to Lorenzo. He's in Boston. Hey, Lorenzo, how are you? Glad you called, sir.
4: Hey, thanks for taking my call, Sean. I want to salute you, you know, for having you back, Lindsey Graham's friend. I, you know, you bring him on the radio, you bring him on TV, and I never really knew why. And I didn't know he didn't make that much money, Sean. I mean, that I never knew that. And I got to salute him. I think that's a phenomenal thing that Trump and the governor did. By backing his sister. I know you'll have her back. And another thing I want to say, Sean, you're a tradesman. You're one of the few guys, you and Matt Boyle, you give the tradesmen, you always talk about how solid they are. The tradesmen aren't going to vote for this Communist Party. And you know, we usually vote Democrat, right? They're not going to. They'll stay home, I'm telling you. Thank
5: you. Can I tell you the coolest article that I saw this weekend? You know what? The best thing that ever happened in my life is 10 years in the restaurant business, quote, the service industry, and 10 years in the contracting and workman space. And this was in the New York Times. And this is the headline. Mom, Dad, I want to be a welder. And Gen Z increasingly turning to trade school in the hopes of future-proofing their careers against AI. But it's getting their parents and peers on board that can be a challenge. I'm going to tell you something. My thought about college education for most kids today It is a waste of time. They spend 4 years hanging out of frat houses, you know, learning next to nothing, getting indoctrinated by professors that have an agenda. There was another article I'll couple with that. It said the next generation of millionaires is going to be tradespeople. And by the way, I'm happy for all of them. All of them, Lorenzo, because they're, you know, plumbers, electricians, carpenters, builders. I want them all to kick ass and have the American dream. Good for the hardworking men and women, because they're the heart and soul of this country. If they vote for this Communist Party, just know they're coming for your money, too. Every dime. So
4: we're not, Sean. The union guys are not. I'm telling you, you know it. They're not going to vote for this party. And I want to say, you know, God bless Lindsay's sister. You know, again,
5: I spent a lot of time talking to her this weekend. She is one of the first of all, I'm so proud of her today. It's hard for me to talk about losing somebody that I was close to. It just is naturally. It's hard. And, you know, I'm just telling you, the guy I knew, if people knew how hard he worked and how much he traveled and what his real dreams were, people would have listened. And, you know, to see Lindsay, when he'd come on my TV show and he'd say, BS, BS, BS, Bull Schiff, Adam Schiff, I say it out of reverence to him, over and over again, I'm like, oh, there he goes. You know, my staff would be like, you can't stop it once he starts. But I admired him because he was real. And the people of South Carolina, I can tell you, if you're in South Carolina, there's nothing that gave him more pleasure than was to help his constituents. I mean, I lost a friend. There were times he infuriated me, but we never lost our friendship over it. It's just hard. Everyone deals with death differently. And, you know, I don't judge people and how they respond to it. Look, I don't know. Are you Irish at all? You live in Boston. I have a lot of Irish friends out of Boston.
4: I'm Italian.
5: All right. But an Irish funeral is, you know, you go in one corner of the room, you got people telling jokes. In another corner, you have people bawling their eyes out. You have another group of people that are in and out and either crying or laughing, you know, depending on what half hour it is. Then you got people with the Irish whiskey that are drinking the whole time, and you never know what's going to show up. And then there's always that one person that will be holding the hand of the dead body and kissing it. I'm like, I can't take it. It drives me up a wall. And that's the life I grew up seeing. You know, I lost a lot of people in my life, unfortunately. Lorenzo, appreciate you, man. God bless you, tradesman. I mean that with all my heart. Let's go to Larry, California. Gavin Newsom's communist utopia. What's up, Larry? How are you?
6: The only possible replacement for Lindsey Graham is a former South Carolina congressman, Trey Gowdy, a true Southern gentleman who can work with anyone. Thank you.
5: Appreciate the call. I talked to Trey. Trey and Lindsey were very close. They played golf often with the president. By the way, Lindsey played golf with the president more than anybody. If he didn't play with him, he had lunch or dinner after with the president. And Trey was a big part of that trio. I think Trey and Lindsey played a lot. I'm not sure, after talking to Trey, who's a friend also, that he has any interest. But I think a lot of Trey Gowdy. Anyway, 800-941 Sean. Let's get back to our phones. Don in Iowa. Hey Don, how are you? Glad you called.
7: Hi Sean, thank you for taking my call. I'm actually down here in Laredo on the Texas border, picking up a load going back up north. And I just wanted to say, to pass my condolences on to Lindsey Graham's family, and I hope that the media at least gives his sister a grace period before they start trashing her. And
5: no, I don't think they have it in them. I really don't. I just don't think it's there. I think the one thing, if I was concerned about one issue, it would be that one. It just would. I mean, I'm worried. The mob, the media, they're just vile and vicious. And, you know, I think, I just hope that she's protected by other senators, their staffs. Lindsey's staff loved him. I spoke to many this weekend. I'll just tell you the truth. Inconsolable losing the person they work for. Inconsolable. You know, it's just tragic. And, you know, I had some very tough hours yesterday in my life hearing people that they just lost it because this man meant so much to them and was so kind to them.
7: I can only imagine. That's terrible. But today being the 2-year anniversary of the shooting on President Trump in Butler, Pennsylvania, reminds me, you were talking earlier about how people need to get out and vote. You don't think that the occurrences happened that's going to dictate this next election. I say it already has, And I think if anybody in the Republican Party wasn't woken up or awakened by the New York election, then they'll never be. If that didn't wake up and shake up the Republican Party to step up and every hand on deck to vote, nothing will. There's nothing that could possibly top that. That's it. That tells you it's all or nothing.
5: Look, I don't disagree with you. You know, I've asked this audience for one thing this midterm election year. Just commit in your heart, your mind, and your soul that you're going to participate. There's too much at stake for our country. If we let these radicals take over, we will regret it and we will be doomed. It is going to be nothing but, you know, gridlock like we've never seen, nonstop impeachment, nonstop investigation. It'll be hell like you've never seen it before. Terry Quick, South Carolina, next on the Sean Hannity Show. We got about a minute for you, Terry, real quick.
13: Sean, I'm a 30-year veteran in state government appointed by the governors, the Republican governors in the last 30 years. And Governor McMaster has got us in his hands. And we will be fine in South Carolina. We love Lindsey Graham, but you know what? The Lord took him. And it was the Lord that took him. And so we are to stay calm and carry on. And I'll have to tell you, the governor has a great plan. And we will send the next favored son as close to Lindsey Graham as we can get to Washington. And
5: well, I echo your sentiment. I'm a big fan of Henry McMaster. Know him very well. Big fan of his. Tim Scott will also be on Hannity tonight.

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3: Now from the WHIO News Center, here are the three big things you need to know. 9 people are formally charged, accused of taking part in a human trafficking ring in Columbus. A man is indicted on dozens of child porn charges connected to his time working as a Valley View softball coach. In our current top story, the South Carolina governor announcing who will fill the late Senator Lindsey Graham's position for the rest of his term.
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5: Well, if you're traveling the Miami Valley freeways on this Monday afternoon, you shouldn't have any trouble getting to where you need to go on time, hopefully safely. No accidents, no slowdowns. There is a crash in Washington Township at East Ron and Marshall Road with cops on the scene. I'm Roel Harris, WHIO Triple Team Traffic.
3: Now here's the Miami Valley's most accurate and dependable forecast.
6: As we head through tonight, we'll see a partly cloudy sky. We should stay dry, low of 67 degrees. For Tuesday, a mix of sun and clouds. We get hot, high of 91. I'm Chief Meteorologist Austin Chaney for Dayton Severe Weather Station, 1290 and 95.7 WHIO.
3: And the latest scan of the live Doppler 7 radar is all clear. Right now, it's 84 degrees in Urbana, up to 90 in downtown Dayton. These stories and more coming up. Our next scheduled newscast is at 5 o'clock. I'm Sierra Lawson, WHIO Continuing News.
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9: 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I'm Chief Meteorologist Austin Chaney. 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
11: Well, if you're late getting home this afternoon, don't blame it on the traffic because the freeways are accident-free with no slowdowns. Now, in Washington Township, we do have a crash. Ron Road and Marshall Road. Cops are on the scene. I'm Will Harris, WHIO Triple Team Traffic.
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4: And it's our top story. South Carolina Governor Henry McMaster choosing who will fill in for the late Lindsey Graham for the remainder of his term. His sister, Darlene Graham Nordone, will now fill the position until the upcoming general election in November. During a press conference this afternoon, she called it an honor and that she thought this is what Lindsey would have wanted. Lindsey passed suddenly over the weekend at 71 from what's believed to be a tear in his aorta. WHIO News Time is 5:01. It's 90 degrees now in downtown Dayton. And a former softball coach for Valley View Local Schools is formally charged with dozens of child porn charges. 48-year-old James Grubbs being indicted on 30 counts, according to Montgomery County Prosecutor Matt Heck. Investigators say this all started with an alert of inappropriate messages between him and a student, and several photos that came from hidden cameras were later found on his phone. He resigned from his position back in April. We're waiting to learn when he'll be sentenced. And a former employee at Centerville City Schools in court today, now facing even more charges in connection to sharing an inappropriate picture of a special needs student.
3: Cops say 27-year-old Tyheed Miller sent the video on Snapchat of the 12-year-old special needs student with his pants down in a restroom stall. Miller was a behavior technician at Watt Middle School until May 20th, and he was arrested 2 days later.
4: And that's WHIO's Ron Otto. Investigators later found more videos of two other special needs students, leading to today's re-indictment. Miller is currently out on a $25,000 bond. To Columbus, nine people accused of taking part in a human trafficking ring are being indicted on dozens of felony charges. They are accused of using narcotics to coerce women into commercial sex work, taking place at the Anoka Lodge along North Wilson Road between April of last year and January of this year. You're able to see all nine people that are now in custody on our website at WHIO.com.
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4: And President Trump claims the U.S. is taking over the Strait of Hormuz and imposing its own tolls on ships passing through the waterway.
12: The president posted that the blockade is back on. In fact, the president posted that the U.S. is now going to be known as the guardian of the Hormuz Strait and charge 20% of all cargo shipped as reimbursement for providing security. Now, Iran has made it clear that they're going to fight that.
4: And that's Fox's Mike Tobin reporting. WHIO News Time is 5:03. The Storm Center 7 forecast is next.
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4: 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Now with the Miami Valley's most accurate and dependable forecast, here's Storm Center 7 Chief Meteorologist Austin Chaney.
9: Through tonight, we'll see a partly cloudy sky, low temperature of 67 degrees. On Tuesday, partly cloudy, high of 91. Wednesday, mix of sun and clouds with a high of 92. Thursday, partly cloudy, high of 93 degrees. Friday, 92 degrees. The change there, a chance for showers and thunderstorms Friday afternoon. And Saturday, a few more storms possible with a high of 88. I'm Chief Meteorologist Austin Chaney for Dayton Severe Weather Station, 1290 and 95.7 WHIO.
4: And the latest skin, the live Doppler 7 radar is all clear. Right now it's 88 degrees in Xenia, 90 now in downtown Dayton at 5:07.
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11: Harrison Township cops on the scene of an accident at North Dixie and Bartley Road. Fire department on standby. I-75 north and south through downtown. A little sluggish, but nothing that's going to make you late for dinner. And a crash in Washington Township at East Ron Road and Marshall Road has cops on the scene. I'm Will Harris, WHIO Triple Team Traffic.
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0: Monday through Friday, 5 to 7. Live stream is rolling on Facebook and YouTube. And I hope you're staying cool today. I was excited to get into the building today. Of course, I was off on Thursday and Friday, which I will get to here in a few minutes. Asked why, but I was excited to get into the building today because the AC in my house stopped working yesterday. That's right. Yesterday afternoon, Mary was like, "It's feeling a little warm in here. Is the AC on?" We go and we look at the thermostat, and it's like 75 degrees, which is warmer than what we keep it. And went out back, looked off the big deck, and no, it was not running at all. So we've got somebody coming tomorrow. Hopefully they'll get it fixed, and we'll be able to, get back to living cool and not so sweaty. Lovely. I was off on Thursday and Friday, and I mentioned this briefly on the show. Wednesday, we had to put our oldest dog, Luna, we couldn't figure out exactly what to say. Like, do you put it down? Do you put it to sleep? Do you put it to rest? I don't know, but we had to say goodbye, which was tough. It's always tough. I've only had one other time when I had a dog, and I was growing up. By the time that dog came, its life came to an end, I had moved out of the house, and I didn't take any part of that. So I've never been through that ordeal before, and it was very difficult. And anybody who's gone through that, you know what I'm talking about. But the challenge that we have now is the fact, and I'm hoping that the Edgeheads can give me some advice on this, because we had Luna. She's the one who passed. And then we have Lily. Now, this is I've played Lily's voice before here on the show, or I guess her bark, rather. This is Lily. She's she's a little pistol. She's a little pistol. Here's the deal. We got Lily during COVID. And the people that we got Lily from had another dog. So Lily, in that environment, was the youngest and had an older sibling. And then when we got Lily, she also had an older sibling, which was Luna. Well, Lily's never been alone. She's never been alone. And now she is. And this has been a real challenge over the last number of days. We've taken steps to try to make sure that she's cared for and that she's, you know, that we're there. And if we leave, we only leave her for a short time. But we have, surveillance cameras in the house, and we checked in on Lily while we were out for a few hours on Saturday when we went to the Dayton UFO conference. And boy, oh boy, was she howling. She was not happy. She was crying and howling. And it just breaks your heart. But, you know, there's a part of you got to go through that, right? She's mourning and dealing with grief just like we are, Mary and I, in the loss of Luna. So I'm just curious if any of the Edgeheads out there, I'm sure that you've gone through this, and if it's not too difficult to talk about, because it can be pretty traumatizing, that if you have any suggestions on how to deal with this. Because today, and again, the AC was out, I left for work, and Mary came home to get Lily and took her to her office, mainly because of the heat, but I also think because, you know, she was barking and crying and howling, and Mary saw that on the surveillance camera, and that breaks a mom's heart, right? I get it. So maybe somebody out there has an idea or something that has worked for you to try to sort of help with this transition, because Lily's just never been alone. And we, you know, we have to go on with our life. I can't bring Lily in to work with me. Mary, her boss said she could, but that's not going to last forever, right? So if anybody has any suggestions on how to deal with that, I would love to hear them. 937-957-1290. Because I know it's going to take time. It's going to take time, but we kind of have to get on it. Because we can't keep looking at that video of her in her little playpen by herself, which she used to share with Luna. They each had their own you know, halves. They weren't together, but they were separated by a little playpen wall, I guess. They could see each other, if you get my point. But she's in there by herself now. Yes, and somebody says we need to get a new sister. I understand that is the simple thing to do, but we're still sort of dealing with the loss, and I don't know that we're quite ready to jump into that yet. So, you know, we have a lot of things going on this year. Mary's going to have another surgery in the fall. I've talked about this on her show, on the show. We're not quite ready for, you know, dealing with a puppy, or, you know, even a dog that is going to need some quick training. So if you got any suggestions, 937-957-1290. We got some mail to get to here.
1: 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It's time for mail call.
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0: You want to hit me up with an email? eveningedgetodd@gmail.com. Hey, Todd, I had to share with you something I observed Saturday while waiting in a drive-thru at a McDonald's. I was sitting behind a big SUV that I could see was filled with a number of children in the back. I'm pretty sure it had not one but two rows of kids in the back. After the mom, and I'm assuming it was their mom, paid and got the food at the window, several bags of food, by the way, instead of pulling into a parking spot and handing out the food to her large brood, she sat at the window for a number of minutes and passed out the food to every kid in her SUV. Of course, the line was quite long behind, and we all had to wait for this idiot to make sure every kid got the right Happy Meal. People need to be more considerate and get out of the way of other people waiting for their food. Thanks for letting me rant. Daryl in Huber Heights. I've been witness to that before, and it is annoying. I would tend to like go pull into another spot and kind of sort it out. That just seems courteous to me, but I don't know. Maybe somebody's got another thought on that. We got another one here. Hey, Todd, I love your show, and I listen while making dinner. Thank you. This is from Cheryl and Troy. Casino Bell action. Which brings me to a topic idea for the Edgeheads. I don't know if you've ever talked about food that is better the next day. I made meatloaf on Friday night. My husband and I had leftovers last night. We both agreed it was better as leftovers. Just an idea. Cheryl and Troy. So thank you, Cheryl. Yeah, I think we have kind of talked about that before. Food that is better the next day, or even just as leftovers. I think that would be kind of interesting. I came up with a list that I think chili is by far much better the next day, in my opinion. Spaghetti with meat sauce I like better the next day. Beef stew, yeah, it just marinates in its own juices overnight, and then the next day it's even better. I do have meatloaf on my list, like Cheryl mentioned, and almost any casserole. I think any casserole is probably better the next day. But maybe there's a food that you absolutely love that I didn't mention that you love as leftovers. 937-957-1290. Cynthia in Riverside. What's up, Cynthia?
7: Hey, not much. Just sitting here listening to you.
0: Well, I'm glad you're listening.
7: Thank you. I got a suggestion for your dogs. Dog, and she's lonely. A friend of mine, she would turn on her radio.
0: Oh, okay.
7: So that she can hear the music or hear people talking.
0: Oh, you know what? That's not a bad idea. What we do have one of those pucks. You know what I'm talking about?
7: I think so.
0: The Alexa. And sometimes when we would go, we would turn on the Evening Edge podcast so the dogs could listen to my voice all day.
7: Oh, there you go.
0: Isn't that a treat?
7: Isn't that a treat? Work.
0: Well, that's a good idea, Cynthia. Thank you. Appreciate it. Terry in Centerville. Hey, Terry.
3: Hey, how you doing?
0: What's up, man?
3: Hey, I heard about your dog.
0: Yeah.
3: And I just want to say we had a black lab and we got a puppy and he raised that puppy. Well, due to his hips going bad, we got him at a puppy mill. We had to put the black lab down.
0: Right.
3: And our puppy howled and cried for like 3 months.
0: Oh, my gosh.
3: And we asked our vet, and he said, that's the process of going through the mourning process for a dog.
0: Yeah.
3: Because he was with him all that time and raised him.
0: Yeah.
3: So now we got an Australian Shepherd, and, you know, that's just something that, you know, like people, we go through that.
0: Yeah.
3: We have our mourning. And dogs have their mourning, too.
0: I guess we're just going to have to let her deal with it, right? You know, and just let her get through it and be okay with not... Sort of like, you know, I'm not to compare it to a baby, but I remember, you know, hearing many times, if your baby's crying in their crib, unless they're sick or hurt or hungry or need change, just let them be. Let them deal with it, right? So maybe that's what we got to do with Lily. All right, Terry.
3: Just show them love. Show them love.
0: I appreciate it. Thanks, buddy. Have a good one. That line's open, 937-957-1290.
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10: Now from the WHIO News Center, here are the three big things you need to know. Extremely high temperatures set to come back into the Miami Valley. A former Valley View softball coach is indicted on dozens of charges involving child porn. And our current top story, the South Carolina governor announcing who will fill the Senate seat following the sudden death of Lindsey Graham over the weekend.
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11: About 30 minutes ago, we had a crash in Washington Township. Cops are on the scene of an accident. This is North Dixie and Bartley Road. I-75, a little bit sluggish, but nothing that's going to make you late. Just a little bit slow, no accidents. And a crash in Washington Township still being investigated. Marshall Road and East Ron Road. I'm Will Harris, WHIO Triple Team Traffic.
10: Now here's Miami Valley's most accurate and dependable forecast.
12: As we head through tonight, we'll see a partly cloudy sky. We should stay dry, low of 67 degrees. For Tuesday, a mix of sun and clouds. We get hot, high of 91. I'm Chief Meteorologist Austin Chaney for Dayton Severe Weather Station, 1290 and 95.7 WHIO.
10: And the latest scan of the live Doppler 7 radar is all clear. Right now it's 87 degrees in Troy, 90 in downtown Dayton. These stories and more coming up. Our next scheduled newscast is at 5:30. 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
14: I got a really important way for you to save money when you're seeking medical care. If you look at the latest reports on where costs are going up, up, and away, and where so much of your dollar goes for medical care, it's all based on either going to a hospital or, more important, a facility owned by a hospital. You need to know that if you go to, let's say, a doctor's office or an offsite place, and it turns out it's owned by the hospital system, your charges that you're going to have to pay, even if you have insurance, are much, much higher than if you go to an independent practice. Do you know that having an MRI done at an offsite right independent facility can cost as little as a tenth of what it is to go to a facility that's owned by a hospital. It's your money.
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0: Catch Monday through Friday, 5 to 7, live stream up on Facebook and YouTube. I had a number of people reach out last night. And I want to thank Edgehead Byron, who's watching the live stream, for reminding me. I guess there's a, I've seen this show before on History Channel, The Food That Built America, where they sort of do these stories on different foods, you know, throughout the country, historically. And I guess last night, I don't know if the whole episode was about Cheez-It or just one segment, but they talked about Cheez-It. They talked about Green & Green Company inventing Cheez-It here in Ohio, or here in Dayton, Ohio. And they mentioned our fair city. So that's pretty cool. Now the whole world knows. That's cool. And by the way, I am in talks with the folks at Carillon Historical Park. We did get the approval of the historical marker, and it's been delivered, and we had a meeting a couple of weeks ago, in case you maybe missed us talking about it. We're going to have a big to-do, an event of some sorts, probably the first week of September, where you're going to be able to come to Carillon and check out the historical marker before it gets put in the ground. So keep listening for details on that. And speaking of Edgehead events, mark your calendar on Sunday, August 2nd, 1 to 3 p.m. We're having an Evening Edge ice cream social at the Airline Dairy Cream out there on North Dixie Drive in Vandalia, right across from the airport. We were out there last year, had a great time, and they said, hey, why don't you come back? So we're going to be out there August 2nd. Once again, it's a Sunday, so maybe after church, or if you're out running around, running errands, stop by and see us 1 to 3 p.m. at the Airline Dairy Cream.
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3: 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It's our top story. An interim senator is chosen to fill Lindsey Graham's position.
4: 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I'm Chief Meteorologist Austin Chaney. 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
6: I-75 through downtown, a little bit slow this afternoon in both directions. A crash in Washington Township, East Ron Road and Marshall Road. And in Miami County this afternoon, just a little bit ago, a medical helicopter has been requested to an accident at West Stanfield Road and Washington Road. That was around 5 o'clock today. This is between 718 and Route 41. I'm Will Harris, WHIO Triple Team Traffic.
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3: And it's our top story. South Carolina Governor Henry McMaster announcing his appointment of Darlene Graham Nordone to temporarily fill the Senate seat vacated by the death of her brother, Lindsey Graham. McMaster reflected on Lindsey's legacy as he served over two decades with the state.
8: Lindsey Graham recognized the seriousness of his work, but also the value of humor and a lighthearted spirit. Lindsey Graham understood the hopes, dreams, and needs of his state and delivered.
3: Nordone will now serve until the November general election. And a former Valley View Schools coach is indicted on 30 counts of child porn and voyeurism charges. An investigation into 48-year-old James Grubb starting following a report of inappropriate texts between him and a student, with officers later finding multiple nude photos on his phone that came from hidden cameras. Grubbs resigned back in April. We're now waiting to hear from an updated statement from the school district. And another round of extreme temperatures coming into the Miami Valley.
4: We are going to have several days of 90s this week. The difference, though, compared to the last heat wave, the humidity doesn't look to be as bad. We'll still have some mugginess. It'll make it feel more like 100, but no heat index values of 110.
3: And that's Storm Center 7 Chief Meteorologist Austin Chaney. A man accused of murder in Preble County is entering a not guilty plea by reason of insanity. LaDavid Shaw will now have to undergo a mental evaluation for the judge to rule on whether he can stand trial. Shaw is accused of strangling 36-year-old Shanae Robinson to death last month at a Petro rest stop. Cops say he tried to crash his semi on I-70 close to the Indiana border to cover it up. As of right now, his trial is set to start in September.
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3: And a woman is now in custody following a stabbing in Dayton yesterday. A 31-year-old woman being found on Rosemont Boulevard around 2:20 in the afternoon, suffering from several minor cuts. A 41-year-old later arrived to a hospital with a knife wound to his forearm, saying he broke up a fight between two women. A 26-year-old also suffered from a bite on her arm. Cops found the 44-year-old woman, who they say is to blame for all of this. No names have been released. Now with the Miami Valley's most accurate and dependable forecast, here's Storm Center 7 Chief Meteorologist Austin Chaney.
4: As we head through tonight, we'll see a partly cloudy sky. We should stay dry, low of 67 degrees. For Tuesday, a mix of sun and clouds. We get hot, high of 91. I'm Chief Meteorologist Austin Chaney for Dayton Severe Weather Station, 1290 at 95.7 WHIO.
3: And the latest scan of the live Doppler 7 radar showing some rain showers over in Butler County this hour. The rest of the Miami Valley looking pretty clear. Now 84 degrees in Urbana, 91 in downtown Dayton. Our next scheduled news in less than 15 minutes and immediately when it breaks. 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
13: Let's say you got a kid who's going to be off to college this fall or is already in, and you're just really frustrated how much it's going to cost. 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
0: Back here on the Evening Edge, Monday through Friday, 5 to 7. Live stream up on Facebook and YouTube. I do need to give you an update on cars into buildings. As I mentioned at the beginning of the show, I was off Thursday and Friday, and we had a car into a building in Dayton on Thursday morning. And I guess if I read that correctly, the drivers fled from the scene. So don't know if they've been caught, but that would be number 76 for the year. Number 76 happened just before 2 a.m. on the 1700 block of Germantown Street in Dayton. Also, we have a current events quiz. And I've got a pair of tickets for the winner of the current events quiz to the Britt Floyd Show happening at the Rose Music Center Friday, July 24th. So if you'd like to take the quiz, be the sixth caller right now at 937-957-1290. And we'll get you on the air and you can take the quiz and win those tickets to see Britt Floyd.

0: Sierra, how are you today?
1: I'm good, Todd. How are you doing?
0: I'm doing pretty well. It's good to see you. I think last week, weren't you on one day?
1: Yeah, same day, Monday.
0: Yeah. Is this a permanent thing or what's
1: no, it was on? Just because
0: it just.
1: Yeah, Ron was working this morning, so if anyone was listening.
0: I gotcha. Well, I'm glad to have you on the show. I have a couple of things I wanted to chat with you about.
1: Yeah, for sure.
0: First thing, have you ever been tossed up in the air by a bison?
1: No, I can't say I have.
0: Have you seen this video that's going around?
1: No, somebody.
0: Haven't? You haven't seen this yet?
1: No.
0: Oh, my gosh. Channel 7 just showed it on News Center 7. So the story is this happened Friday night. This was out at Yellowstone National Park. There was a 60-some-year-old guy out there with his grandson. And they were trying to take pictures of a bison that had sort of wandered into an area where the road is. And there was a lot of people, you know, hanging out and driving through. And I guess the traffic has been off the hook at the national parks this year. So very, very busy. But this bison was rolling around in the dirt, and these people were trying to take pictures of it. Now, the immediate response are like, well, idiots, they get too close to these animals, right? Yeah. They get too close. They try to be too friendly. But the truth is these two particular people were I forget what they said. They were far enough away, at least 100 yards. They were 100 yards away. That's what the Park Service says. You got to stay 100 yards away, right, from these animals. And they were doing that. But a truck apparently drove by and riled up the bison, and the bison took off after the truck. Well, the truck got away, but then it turned its attention to these two people, a grandpa and his grandson. And this grandfather tried to get away and run, but no match. You gotta go look for the video because he got tossed about 8 feet in the air. He was obviously injured, and then afterwards, the bison stood over him and just taunted him.
1: Wow!
0: Yeah, just looked down on him, and finally, a bunch of people came chasing after the bison to try to scare it. Always a good idea. to go chase a frazzled bison, but they airlifted him, and I guess he's going to be okay. But what a story. Now, the other thing I wanted to ask you about, I know we've talked about Taylor Swift, you and I.
1: Yes.
0: And you're not like a Swiftie per se.
1: No. I unfortunately know a lot of things just from passing. Like, not that I go out and look for it.
0: Right.
1: I know a lot of Taylor Swift songs.
0: Yeah,
1: but.
0: Yeah. But I would bet a gal your age, you probably have friends who are Swifties.
1: Yeah.
0: Right.
1: Yeah.
0: And probably some that are pretty obsessed.
1: Yeah.
0: Yeah.
1: Unfortunately,
0: Well, I saw this story, and I wanted to get your take on this because, you know, I'm not a Swiftie. My wife is a Swiftie, and I'm sort of, I guess, a Swiftie by proxy. So when I saw this story, I thought of my wife, and then I thought, well, I'm going to bring this up to Sierra. You know, she got married. Have you heard?
1: Yeah.
0: Yeah, she got married to Travis Kelce on July 3rd at Madison Square Garden. Big deal. Huge deal. It was all over the news. But apparently, there's a guy out there. His name is Justin, Gignac? Is that his? Justin Gignac. He's an artist. And what he does is he goes to events and he picks up trash left over from these events, turns them into artwork, and then puts them in some sort of like little plastic display and sells them.
1: Hmm.
0: So he was dressed in a tuxedo outside of Madison Square Garden during and after the Taylor Swift wedding there at the arena, and just picked up trash that he believes were probably dropped by people that were going to the wedding. And he put them in display cases with the words emblazed, just married.
1: Wow.
0: And he's, you're fascinated by this, aren't you? And he sold them all on his website. and these were Swifties who bought all of these pieces of trash that he had found outside of Madison Square Garden because it was Taylor Swift's wedding. Trash.
1: Yeah.
0: He sold them for $25 a piece, and bigger cubes were selling for $100, and he sold out. And in these particular little plastic boxes, cigarette butts, plastic straws, scraps of fabric, plastic bags, candy wrappers, a single left AirPod, and why an ovulation test kit? I don't know, but who did that belong to? That was going to the wedding.
1: That's so odd.
0: Yeah, but these Swifties, they're something else. They're very obsessed to the point where they're buying trash.
1: What gets me about that is you can probably go and spend your money on actual merchandise from Taylor Swift, probably for the same amount of money, like a T-shirt or something,
0: instead of somebody's
1: leftover trash or cigarette butts.
0: And the thing is it wasn't even from inside Madison Square Garden, where then you would know that this absolutely is a piece of trash from the wedding. Like inside, you know, you're scooping up all the trash that people leave after they leave the wedding. You would know that's from the wedding. This may not be from the wedding, but it was near where the wedding was. Mm. People are nuts. All right, Sierra, thank you.
1: Yeah.
0: Good to see you.
1: Good to see you.
0: All right, we got Dakota in Kettering. Hey, Dakota, how you doing?
2: Hey, Todd, good to talk to you again.
0: You want to take the current events quiz?
2: Sure do.
0: All right, let's get it going here.
3: Oh, my God. Listen, everybody.
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0: 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Thank you very much, Norm Kelly, official announcer of the Evening Edge Current Events Quiz. Now, Dakota, have you ever taken the quiz, or do you know how to play the quiz?
2: I've never taken it, but I do know how to take it. I do know about it.
0: All right. So just to remind people who maybe who don't know, I'm going to give Dakota three questions, three possible answers to each question, A, B, or C. Dakota, tell everybody the answer is always...
2: C.
0: C, that is correct. All right. Well, tonight, all the questions have to do with getting naked.
8: First, we both get naked.
9: Let's get naked.
10: Why are you naked?
11: I didn't know you were naked.
12: He saw me naked.
13: I think we should get naked.
12: Be naked.
2: I am naked.
0: All right, Dakota, here's question number one. Cops in Lebanon, Tennessee arrested a 26-year-old man who broke into a Walmart and was found naked and A, trying on women's bathing suits, B, fondling items in the produce department, or C, laying on top of a pallet of dog food.
2: C, dog food.
0: You got it. You got it. All right, here's question number two. A Washington State man was caught on Ring camera outside his house naked and A, mowing the lawn, B, playing hoops, or C, using a garden hose to put out a fire that was burning on a fence between his home and his neighbor's home.
2: Oh, C, he had to put that fire out.
0: That's right, yeah. You know, and it made me think, it's like, I've often wondered if I had to get out of my house very, very quickly because of something like that, and I just happened to be in that moment naked, would I just run out naked, or would I risk life and limb and take the time to put on some pants? And I feel like I would do the pants.
2: Oh, yeah, just grab them on the way out anyway. At least, you know, only a couple people will see you.
0: That's true.
2: In your birthday suit.
0: That's true. That's true. All right.
2: Be there when the cameras show up or anything.
0: That's right. That's right. When New Center 7 shows up, you want to make sure you're fully clothed. All right. Here's question number three. Cops in Tyler, Texas arrested a 64-year-old man who was naked inside a gas station trying to steal a pack of Laffy Taffy, B, 20 Buffalo chicken rollers, or C, a big gulp.
2: Oh, C, you got to have a big gulp. That roller food, I mean, you might have to save some time by not putting clothes on to get it.
0: That maybe so. That's right. Well, congratulations. You know, I've never had one of those buffalo chicken rollers, but it did look pretty good in the picture I saw.
2: Oh, yeah. Yeah. The roller, roller dogs, roller food.
0: That's sure. Good stuff. Good stuff. All right, Dakota, hang on the line. We'll get your details, and we'll get you those tickets to see Britt Floyd Friday, July 24th at the Rose Music Center, okay?
2: Awesome. Thank you.
0: There you go. And that's how you play the current events quiz.
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1: Now from the WHIO News Center, here are the three big things you need to know. A former employee at a Centerville middle school is reindicted today in connection to sharing an inappropriate video of a student. Formal child porn charges issued for a man who previously worked as a Valley View softball coach. In our current top story, an interim senator is chosen to fill the late South Carolina Senator Lindsey Graham's seat.
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12: I got a crash on southbound 75 with the right shoulder blocked. This is near Central Avenue, South Dixie. Looking at the traffic cam now, not seeing any major delays right now. A crash in Butler Township, Miller Lane, near the extended stay America. Cops are investigating. A crash in Washington Township, East Ron and Marshall Road. And in Miami County this afternoon, one medical helicopter at least has been called to an accident. This at West Stanfield Road and Washington Road around 5 o'clock. This is between Route 718 and Route 41. I'm Will Harris, WHIO Triple Team Traffic.

0: looking pretty clear. Right now it's 86 degrees in Salina, 89 in downtown Dayton. These stories and more coming up. Our next scheduled newscast is at 6 o'clock. I'm Sierra Lawson, WHIO Continuing News.
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3: 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Live stream is up on Facebook and YouTube. Wanted to mention on Saturday, Mary and myself and a couple of friends of ours went and checked out the Dayton UFO Conference. It was sold out. That was a pretty cool event. And if you didn't get to go this year, think about going next year. From what I understand, they're full steam ahead. They're going to do it again. But it was a good time. Saw some interesting speakers. And you can find them on Facebook and keep up to date on next year's show. Tomorrow, the Montgomery County Fair opens. It's the 174th. Holy cow. 174th Montgomery County Fair. It runs tomorrow through Sunday, the 19th, of course, at the Montgomery County Fairgrounds, which is out there on Infirmary Road. And I saw that they have some new things this year. They have laser tag, they have bounce houses, and they have fast tracks motocross. I don't know what that is, but I'm sure somebody's going to love it. But more importantly, they have funnel cakes. News Center 7 did a story earlier, and I saw the funnel cake food truck, which is a favorite. I came up with my top five fair foods. Number one, of course, funnel cake. Number two, corn dog. Number three, kettle corn. Number four, cheese curds. Now, number five, I will admit, I've never had this. So how could it be my favorite? Well, or one of my favorites. Apparently this is very popular at the Ohio State Fair, and I shared this on my Facebook, and people seem to be in agreement, without even trying it, that it's probably fantastic. It's called a Muddy Pig, and it's a piece of chocolate-covered bacon. That sounds amazing. So even though I've never had that combination before, it's in my top five.
0: It's the Evening Edge with Todd Holst.
4: With Todd? Okay, yeah, he's a lot of fun.
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1: Live from the WHIO News Center, this is Miami Valley's News at 6. It's our top story, Lindsey Graham's sister chosen to fill the late senator's seat.
5: 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I'm Chief Meteorologist Austin Chaney. My forecast is coming up.
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7: Got a crash being worked right now, southbound 75. The right shoulder is blocked near Central Avenue, South Dixie. A moderate slowdown at the moment. A crash in Butler Township, Miller Lane, near the extended stay America. Cops are there as well. And in Miami County, around 5 o'clock, a medical helicopter was requested to an accident at West Stanfield Road and Washington Road. That was around 5 o'clock. That's between 718 and Route 41. Again, that's Miami County. I'm Will Harris, WHIO Triple Team Traffic.
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1: And it's our top story. The South Carolina governor is appointing the late Senator Lindsey Graham's sister to fill his seat after he suddenly passed over the weekend. Darlene Graham Nordone will now serve the remainder of his term until the November general election.
9: Lindsey took care of his little sister in years long departed. It's my honor to ask his little sister, Darlene Graham, to finish his work for him now.
1: And that's Governor Henry McMaster. WHIO News Time is 6:03. It's 90 degrees now in downtown Dayton. And a former softball coach for Valley View Local Schools is formally charged with dozens of child porn charges. 48-year-old James Grubbs being indicted on 30 counts, according to Montgomery County Prosecutor Matt Heck. Investigators say this all started with an alert of inappropriate messages between him and a student, and several photos that came from hidden cameras were later found on his phone. He resigned from his position back in April. We're waiting to learn when he'll be sentenced. And a former employee at Centerville City Schools in court today, now facing even more charges in connection to sharing an inappropriate picture of a special needs student.
10: Cops say 27-year-old Tyheed Miller sent the video on Snapchat of the 12-year-old special needs student with his pants down in a restroom stall. Miller was a behavior technician at Watt Middle School until May 20th, and he was arrested 2 days later.
1: And that's WHIO's Ron Otto. Investigators later found more videos of two other special needs students, leading to today's reindictment. Miller is currently out on a $25,000 bond. To Columbus, nine people accused of taking part in a human trafficking ring are being indicted on dozens of felony charges. They are accused of using narcotics to coerce women into commercial sex work, taking place at the Inoko Lodge along North Wilson Road between April of last year and January of this year. You're able to see all nine people that are now in custody on our website at WHIO.com.
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1: In Champaign County, a man convicted of sexually exploiting children, learning his sentence.
6: 40-year-old Adam Longworth will spend 6 to 9 years in prison for 22 counts and 12 months behind bars for another count. He was also fined $1,000 and will have to register as a Tier 2 sex offender for 25 years.
1: And that's WHIO's Jake McNada reporting. WHIO News Time is 6:05. 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
0: Clark is WHIO's consumer warrior, and you can hear him during Miami Valley's morning news on WHIO. Thank you, Miami Valley, for making WHIO number one for news and talk in the Miami Valley. 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
1: 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Now Now with the Miami Valley's most accurate and dependable forecast, here's Storm Center 7 Chief Meteorologist Austin Chaney.
5: Through tonight, we'll see a partly cloudy sky, low temperature of 67 degrees. On Tuesday, partly cloudy, high of 91. Wednesday, mix of sun and clouds with a high of 92. Thursday, partly cloudy, high of 93 degrees. Friday, 92 degrees. The change there, a chance for showers and thunderstorms Friday afternoon. And Saturday, a few more storms possible with a high of 88. I'm Chief Meteorologist Austin Chaney for Dayton Severe Weather Station, 1290 and 95.7 WHIO.
1: And the latest scan of the live Doppler 7 radar showing just a few light rain showers in Butler County and a few more just east of Xenia this evening. Right now it's 86 degrees in Eaton, 89 now in downtown Dayton at 608.
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7: Report of a crash southbound 75 a little earlier has the right shoulder blocked. This is near Central Avenue in South Dixie near West Carrollton. No longer seeing a slowdown in that area. A crash in Butler Township, Miller Lane near the extended stay America. Cops are looking at that one, and a crash in Washington Township East, Ron Road and Marshall Road with cops on the scene. Now in Miami County, around 5 o'clock this afternoon, a medical helicopter was requested to an accident at West Stanfield Road and Washington Road around 5 o'clock between, this is Route 718 and Route 41. I'm Will Harris, WHIO Triple Team Traffic.
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3: 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Coming up, we've got update on a Florida man.

0: see what else we got. Oh, a couple of weird stories from Indiana. Did you hear the story about the guy that whacked off his genitals and used them as a fire starter? Yeah, that happened in Indiana. So we're going to explore that together. But first, we got some news about kids.
1: They're the hope of the future.
2: Why do they do it, damn kids?
3: You kids are doing nothing but punks.
4: He's a kid. Kids are stupid.
5: They talk when they should listen.
6: I have a theory. Children imitate what they see on a TV screen.
7: They're just dumb and crumpy and poopy.
8: You little creep!
0: All right, I need to bring Sierra back in on this conversation and Ian, my producer. Okay, so I had this story about Nedo. Nedo. N-E-E-D-O-H, Nedo. And Ian reminded me that we've actually talked about this before with Sierra.
9: Absolutely.
0: And this explain to people what Nedo is, because you use it, right? You have this.
9: Yeah, I actually have one in my hand right now, and it's the Studio Nedo.
0: Okay, so it is. Would you say it's they call it a sensory toy, right?
9: Yeah, like a stress ball.
0: Like a stress ball. Okay. So and you've been using this for a while?
9: Yeah, I'll say so. Maybe a year, over a year or so.
0: And this seems to be popular with younger people.
9: Yeah.
0: Yeah. Ian, have you ever used a Nedo before? I can't remember what you told me.
10: No, I do anxiety raw.
0: Oh, okay. You squeeze rocks.
10: Yeah.
0: So I saw this story, and I had forgotten that we had talked about what Nedo is. But Sierra, let me ask you a question. I asked you earlier if you've ever been tossed into the air by a bison, and you said no.
9: Right.
0: But I'm going to put this question to you. Have you ever put your Nedo in a microwave before?
9: No. I don't recommend doing that.
0: Yes. Have you heard about these stories?
9: Yes. Don't do it. You get burned.
0: There are, and I saw this over the weekend, and it was a story of a mom who was at her house, and she was doing something in the other room, and she hears her kids screaming bloody murder, a scream that she's never heard before. So she runs to the kitchen, and it turns out her little daughter, who was like 7 or 8, had stuck her Nedo in a microwave and pulled it out, and it exploded all over her, and that gel caused all kinds of burns.
9: Yeah.
0: And this apparently, I guess this was some sort of stupid TikTok thing.
10: Oh, my God.
0: Where people, they were...
10: It's always TikTok. It's always TikTok.
0: Yeah, yeah. It's sort of become the crutch for all the blame. All the blame. But, yeah, apparently kids have been sticking these Nedos in microwaves, you know, heating them up for a minute or so or however long. And then they just explode and they end up getting burned. And I saw that story and I thought, you know what? I bet we have a lot of edgeheads out there who have kids or granddaughters or grandsons who have these Nedos.
10: You know, people tend to think that scars are like cool and like really interesting, but this is just embarrassing. If you get your scars from this is an embarrassing story to tell.
0: Yeah, that is not the way to get a scar.
10: No,
0: you know what? I agree with you.
10: The way to get a scar, the way to get a scar is to get thrown by a bison.
0: Yes.
10: That is a really cool way to get a scar.
0: You know, I knew a guy, he has since passed, but he, speaking of scars, just kind of an aside, he was bitten by a shark.
10: That's cool.
0: When he was swimming in the ocean, and he had a pretty, you know, fancy scar on his calf, and I'm like, that is a great story.
10: Mm.
0: Yeah, that is a great story when you're at the bar. Hey, how'd you get that scar? I got attacked by a shark.
10: My Nedo exploded on me.
0: Right, that's not the same. But it said. But here's the thing: there have been all kinds of stories and injuries, and this apparently, emergency rooms are seeing an increase in this. And the common themes, most of the victims are between 7 and 10. By the way, Sierra, I didn't think you actually put your needle in a microwave.
10: I needed confirmation.
0: And then many children said they learned about microwaving the toy from social media or friends at school. Several victims require treatment at specialized burn centers.
10: Wow.
0: Doctors and fire officials emphasize that the injuries are preventable. Of course, the toys are not designed to be heated, frozen, or eaten.
9: Goodness.
0: Yeah. It's sad that that we have to, you know, talk about this, but I want parents out there to be aware.
10: Yeah.
0: You know, if they've got little kids walking around with these sensory toys, because that's one of those things now, you know, a lot of kids, they use it to deal with their anxiety. Younger people today have more anxiety than in years past. At least that's what the studies say. So, you know, they might be looking for something like this.
9: I will say, too, it's probably a good idea not to leave children 10 and younger alone with a microwave in general.
0: Well, that's true. It might not, Nito might not be the only thing they're sticking in there and heating up. But all right. Well, thank you, guys. I appreciate that. Yeah, that's just that is nuts. That is nuts. All right. We got update on a Florida man story. Oh.

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0: Well, yeah, so this is kind of an adult story. So if you got little kids, you might want to turn it down or turn it off. This was down in Florida, and I remember talking about this story earlier this year. There was a Florida man by the name of Kevin Westerhold. He's 51. He pleaded no contest to indecent exposure in a connection that happened earlier this year at the Windsor Hills Resort in Kissimmee. This is the guy you might remember who was spotted out in front of his apartment pleasuring himself with a vacuum cleaner. And it's exactly the way you think it was happening. That's what was happening. And he was doing it. And witnesses saw it and called the police. And when they arrived, he was in fact there pleasuring himself with the said vacuum cleaner. But it turns out in Florida, that's only worth a year probation and a $271 fine. He's been ordered to undergo a psychosexual evaluation within the month. And it doesn't say in here, but I wonder if part of the order from the judge is that he has to give up his right to vacuum cleaner ownership. I feel like that might be, you're going to get probation and you have to turn in your dirt devil.
8: I think it's kind of funny how he only got a year probation, but I think it goes to show that Florida has these incidents so often that they have to lessen the punishment because they can't fill up the jails with this type of stuff.
0: That's right. That's right. The bar is pretty low.
8: That's exactly.
0: And the thing is that if you put everybody away that,
8: should be too full too quick.
0: Gets crazy with the dustbuster, your jails are going to be full. And where are you going to put the real hard criminals?
9: It's the Evening Edge with Todd Holst.
4: 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Okay, yeah, he's a lot of fun.
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10: Now from the WHIO News Center, here are the three big things you need to know. Dangerously high temperatures coming back into the Miami Valley. A former Valley View softball coach is indicted on dozens of child porn charges. And the South Carolina governor appoints Lindsey Graham's sister to fill his Senate seat following his death. Full details on these stories and more. 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I'm Sierra Lawson, WHIO Continuing News.
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11: A crash in Riverside, Whitman and Burkhart Road. Cops are on the scene. A crash in Washington Township, Ron Road and Marshall Road. And earlier in Miami County this afternoon, a medical helicopter was called for to an accident. This was at West Stanfield Road and Washington Road. I'm Will Harris, WHIO Triple Team Traffic.
12: Partly cloudy, dry tonight, low of 67. I'm Chief Meteorologist Austin Chaney for WHIO.
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0: Back here on the Evening Edge, Monday through Friday, 5 to 7. Live stream is up on Facebook and YouTube. I just got word, and I'm hoping for maybe some confirmation. Number of pictures sent my way of a car that seems to have crashed into a house maybe on Smithville. And what I'm being told is it maybe happened just an hour or so ago. So I don't know all of the information, and I just shared the pictures on my Facebook, but maybe somebody knows where this is at. If you're driving by a house on Smithville that looks like it's been run into by an SUV, let us know, 937-957-1290, or you can message me. I saw this story. This was kind of interesting because from time to time, if it's like for Christmas or somebody's birthday, I might just for fun throw in a couple of scratch-off lottery tickets, right? You buy them at the drive-thru, throw them in the card. Maybe they'll win. Maybe they won't. You hope they do, but it's just kind of fun. People like scratching off those tickets. I saw this story. This is a guy in Maryland. Back in May, he bought some lottery tickets for his mom's birthday. Now, these weren't scratch-off. These were like regular lottery tickets, you know, pick three, pick four, that kind of thing. And he, sorry, that's my phone. I'm supposed to turn that down before you come into the studio. But he used the numbers that his mom always picks. All right. So he went and he got these tickets and he picked the numbers that she picks. And lo and behold, the next day he checked the tickets and they won. She won $50,000. Now, here's the thing. Her birthday wasn't until the next month in June. So he put the tickets that were the winning tickets inside the card for mom. And when she opened it up, she saw, oh my gosh, $50,000. That is son of the year material. But then I started thinking, would I do that? I mean, if you were going to buy lottery tickets for somebody, and you found out that it won and you hadn't given it to them yet. Oh, boy, that's a tough one. I feel like I would be like, oh, yeah, you go out and you buy some more lottery tickets. You give them that and maybe they win. I know that sounds awful, but I feel like there's people out there be like, oh, yeah, I'm not giving mom those tickets. I'm not giving mom those tickets. I'll go buy her a couple of scratch off and I'm going to keep this 50K for myself.
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10: I'm Sierra Lawson. It's our top story. South Carolina Governor Henry McMaster announcing his appointment of Darlene Graham Nordone to temporarily fill the Senate seat vacated by the death of her brother, Lindsey Graham. McMaster reflecting on Lindsey's legacy as he served over two decades with the state.
2: Lindsey Graham recognized the seriousness of his work, but also the value of humor and a lighthearted spirit. Lindsey Graham understood the hopes, dreams, and needs of his state and delivered.
10: Nordone will now serve until the November general election. And a former Valley View Schools coach is indicted on 30 counts of child porn and voyeurism charges. An investigation into 48-year-old James Grubb starting following a report of inappropriate texts between him and a student, with officers later finding multiple nude photos on his phone that came from hidden cameras. Grubbs resigned back in April. We're now waiting to hear from an updated statement from the school district. And another round of extreme temperatures coming into the Miami Valley.
12: We are going to have several days of 90s this week. The difference, though, compared to the last heat wave, the humidity doesn't look to be as bad. We'll still have some mugginess. It'll make it feel more like 100, but no heat index values of 110.
10: And that's Storm Center 7 Chief Meteorologist Austin Cheney. A man accused of murder in Preble County is entering a not guilty plea by reason of insanity. LaDavid Shaw will now have to undergo a mental evaluation for the judge to rule on whether he can stand trial. Shaw is accused of strangling 36-year-old Shanae Robinson to death last month at a Petro rest stop. Cops say he tried to crash his semi on I-70 close to the Indiana border to cover it up. As of right now, his trial is set to start in September.
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10: And a woman is now in custody following a stabbing in Dayton yesterday. A 31-year-old woman being found on Rosemont Boulevard around 2:20 in the afternoon, suffering from several minor cuts. A 41-year-old later arrived to a hospital with a knife wound to his forearm, saying he broke up a fight between two women. A 26-year-old also suffered from a bite on her arm. Cops found the 44-year-old woman, who they say is to blame for all of this. No names have been released. Now with the Miami Valley's most accurate and dependable forecast, here's Storm Center 7 Chief Meteorologist Austin Chaney.
12: As we head through tonight, we'll see a partly cloudy sky. We should stay dry, low of 67 degrees. For Tuesday, a mix of sun and clouds. We get hot, high of 91. I'm Chief Meteorologist Austin Chaney for Dayton Severe Weather Station, 1290 at 95.7 WHIO.
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4: 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I'm Will Harris, WHIO Triple Team Traffic.
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7: Here's a look at what's happening around the Miami Valley this week. 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
0: Back here on the Evening Edge, Monday through Friday, 5 to 7. Live stream is up on Facebook and YouTube. I saw this story. I thought this was kind of interesting. We're all familiar with trademarks, right? Name of a product or a design or something like that, you know? The Nike swoosh, three stripes of Adidas. Those are trademarks. Right? Yeah. But I had no idea that you could trademark a smell. And I just stumbled across this story where it talks about trademarking scents. I guess it would make sense like a cologne or a perfume. Right? You don't want, if you're Chanel, you don't want somebody out there trying to steal your scent, exactly. There are those imposter scents out there that smell a little bit like the original, but I don't think it's exact same thing. So I guess that makes sense. You could do that. But other things that are scents that are trademarked, and I had no idea. This is kind of interesting. There are only 15 trademarked scents in the U.S. Some of these you might be familiar with. The signature smell of Play-Doh. The smell of Play-Doh is owned by Hasbro. You can't make anything similar to Play-Doh that smells like Play-Doh or anything that even smells like Play-Doh. Something called natural fiber welding. I don't know what that is, but it has a woodsy scent for their plant-based fabrics and leather. So you can't steal that. There's a shoe company called Soul Imports. I guess they make sandals, or at least this is the picture they're showing. Maybe they make other shoes. I don't know. But apparently, their sandals smell like coconut. The shoes smell like coconut. And they own a coconut scent used for their sandals. There's a lubricant called Power Plus Lubricants for vehicle lube. It has three scents, strawberry, cherry, and grape. And all three of those scents, very specific to this particular lubricant, are trademarked. Let's see. Here's Hoppy's number 9. Let's see. What is this? It's a gun bore cleaner owned by Bushnell. And it has a banana and evergreen scent. You can't use that. Salon Paws. The pain relief patches that many of you might be wearing right now, that minty scent, are owned by a pharmaceutical company. So you can't duplicate that scent. There's a shoe company called Grendene, Grendene. I've never heard of it. Grendene. They own the bubblegum scent used for their shoes. There's a shoe polish called Pure Polish, and it's an orange fragrance. But the one that I think is, there's another one here. Almond and vanilla scent used for dental wax is trademarked by the Harvest Dental Product Company. But the one that I think is most unusual, the bowling ball company Storm Products has trademarked the mint smell associated with their bowling balls. You know, and I think about it, because I used to be a bowler. Bowling balls do have a very specific smell. But I guess the Storm Products, their bowling balls smell like mint. Interesting. I had no idea. 937-957-1290 if you have any thoughts on that. I saw this story. This was breaking the law news here. This happened in Koga, Japan. A 49-year-old woman in Japan was arrested after cops there say she allegedly sewed her roommate's lips shut. Yeah. the incident happened at the end of June in the home of where two women were sharing the home. They say the suspect used a simple thread and needle to sew her roommate's mouth shut. Now, here's the thing that's odd about this. Authorities said the victim had been living with the suspect since around April 2025, but told law enforcement that, quote, she'd been too scared to run away prior to the incident. So the victim let her do this. Now, she's saying she was, you know, scared, but she, I guess, sat and let this other person, this roommate of hers, sew her mouth shut. After the incident, the woman reportedly hurried to a nearby shop while wearing a white face mask to get help and handed an employee a note that read, "Please help me." Well, of course, she couldn't say "Please help me" because her mouth was sewn shut. The employee at the shop contacted law enforcement, and the roommate who did the sewing was taken into custody. But the line in this story that I will say made me chuckle a little bit, the suspect's motive remains unclear. Well, clearly the one that had her mouth sewn up couldn't shut up, right? I mean, that's, what else would it be? Was she eating food out of the fridge that she shouldn't have been? It's one of two things. She doesn't shut up, or she's eating stuff she shouldn't be eating. Like somebody gets in and steals your leftovers. Maybe. But what an odd story. What an odd story. I saw this today. Actor Sam Neill died this morning at the age of 78 in Sydney, Australia. Of course, he was known for many, many movies, many roles, but the one he was probably most recognized for was Ian, help me out. Jurassic Park. What was he? What do you mean? You don't know. Do you not know that movie? Somebody on the live stream. It's not archaeologist. What am I thinking of? Studies dinosaurs. How could I forget this? How could I be missing this? Anyway, he was also in The Hunt for Red October, which is another great film. And I think he was in The Peaky Blinders. Was he in that? I keep meaning to watch that. I haven't started watching it yet. Paleontologist, thank you, Colleen. I don't know why I wanted to say archaeologist, but I know that's not it. So paleontologist, thank you. Anyway, that was sad. And I guess he had been previously diagnosed with a rare blood cancer, but his family is saying that his death was sudden and unexpected, and he was cancer-free at the time. So maybe he had, you know, some sort of cardiac problem. But unfortunately, he passed away. And then here's the story. I got to issue the warning again. Hang on. Let me get my...
15: Warning, warning. year's present.
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0: Well, we have two stories that are sort of adult related. So, again, the warning there. And they're both from Indiana. So I don't know what the story is with what's going on in Indiana. But a 45-year-old man in Indianapolis has been charged with indecent exposure after police say he was caught on camera helicoptering his genitals. And I have no idea what that is. Do you have any idea what that is, Ian? And just remember,
1: helicoptering your genitals?
0: Yeah, I have no idea what that means. And so just be careful how you describe it if you're going to describe it.
1: It's just where you shake your hips in a way that your thing goes in a circle.
0: Oh, okay.
1: Yeah, and then you fly towards the roof.
0: Okay. Well, apparently, this guy's done this a number of times, both times caught on camera. So he's facing charges. But here's the story I alluded to earlier. This was in Fort Wayne. And, you know, I was off Thursday and Friday. So this story came my way from a number of people, but I wasn't on air to talk about it. So man in Indiana is accused of cutting off his genitals and using them to start a fire. Christopher Peden, that's his name, is charged with one count of arson, which carries a potential prison sentence up to 12 years. Fort Wayne firefighters were dispatched to a garage fire, while at the same time authorities were called to the reports of a stabbing. Peden told police he was stabbed somewhere downtown and that someone had threatened him the day before. While at the hospital, though, Peden allegedly told a officer he was being dishonest at the stabbing scene and wanted to be truthful. He said that at about 2 in the morning, he went into the garage and used a kitchen knife to cut off his genitals. Peden then said he poured gasoline on the dismembered organ and set it on fire, leaving the garage and walking away until he found police. What on earth? Oh, my gosh. While investigating the scene, officials found a gasoline container and four lighters, as well as the kitchen knife. Court records do not detail whether the genitals were located. What is going on in the world? Man, oh, man. Wild times in Indiana.
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10: Now from the WHIO News Center, here are the three big things you need to know. Keeping you updated on the trial of a man accused of murder in Preble County. Formal child porn charges issued for a former Valley View softball coach. And the South Carolina governor chooses the next person to fill the late Senator Lindsey Graham's seat. Full details on these stories and more. Our next scheduled newscast is at 7 o'clock. I'm Sierra Lawson, WHIO Continuing News.
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4: The Miami Valley Freeway is running accident-free and no major delays at the moment. We do have a crash in Riverside at Woodman and Burkhart. Cops are on the scene. And a crash in Washington Township, East Ron Road and Marshall Road. I'm Will Harris, WHIO Triple Team Traffic.
12: Partly cloudy, dry tonight, low of 67. I'm Chief Meteorologist Austin Chaney for WHIO.
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8: The cost of jet fuel is causing a nightmare for the people who run the nation's airlines, and then they can try to transfer that nightmare to you, because a lot of flights are being canceled on relatively short notice, and you don't know it till you go to check in for your flight and it's not there, right? So what I want you to do when you're taking a trip, particularly when you booked more than 6 weeks ahead of time, I want you a week out before your trip to make sure your flight is still there. If it's not, that gives you time to get rebooked on a flight that works for you. If you don't realize till 24 hours out, you could end up with no flight on the day you were intending, or a really lousy flight, maybe with even as much as two flight connections. So you got to watch out for yourself, because the airlines aren't.
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1: How do you get information about your health? 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And you're getting advice from people who may sound very convincing, but may not even be any kind of medical professional. In fact, one of the problems with advice available online is what are known as AI deepfakes, where you think you're getting advice from an actual medical doctor, but it's all AI. So before you go ahead and take advice from something you see online, you need to validate, you need to look elsewhere and know that the person you may need to see is an actual real in-person medical doctor instead of following advice you see online.
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7: 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Live stream is on Facebook and YouTube. Have an update. A little while ago, I mentioned that I got a report of a car into a building or a house maybe on Smithville. Well, it turns out that this was actually an incident in Philadelphia. I don't know why somebody tagged me in this. I asked them. I said, hey, is this local? And they said, yeah, I think it's on it was Smithville and happened a little while ago. And So I drilled down on it a little bit during the commercial there and found out, in fact, that no, it was not local. So we stand at 76. Mark your calendars. Sunday, August 2nd. It's an Evening Edge ice cream social at the Airline Dairy Cream. This is the great ice cream place we were at last year. We're going back. And I'd love to see all the edge heads out there. They're at 224 North Dixie Drive. It's right across from the airport there in Vandalia. So mark your calendars. Once again, Sunday, August 2nd from 1 to 3 p.m. Tomorrow night, we'll have another pair of tickets to give away for the Brit Floyd. That's a huge show. People love Brit Floyd. They played earlier this year, and that show was sold out. And I'm sure this one's going to be sold out as well. And we've got tickets all week here on the Evening Edge. And again, that show is next Friday night at the Rose Music Center, July 24th, if you wanted to try to get some tickets. Anyway.

0: have more to give away tomorrow. Don't forget, you can get the podcast of this show at Evening Edge Todd and many other podcast platforms. And, of course, go back and watch the live stream if you missed it. Have a terrific Monday night, and we'll see you just after 5 tomorrow. Hopefully, my air conditioning gets fixed tomorrow morning. That'd be nice. A little steamy at the house.
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9: 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Our top story, a temporary fill-in for Lindsey Graham's Senate seat.
10: We're avoiding the 90s today, but the 90s are back tomorrow through Friday. I'm Chief Meteorologist Austin Chaney. My forecast is coming up.
9: Now, WHIO triple team traffic. I'm not seeing anything on the highway slowing you down this evening. 70, 75, and 675 are all running well. It's our top story. South Carolina Governor Henry McMaster says the vacant U.S. Senate seat held by the late Senator Lindsey Graham will stay in the family. Graham's sister Darlene will finish out her brother's term.
11: He thought the world of his staff and colleagues, and with their support, I feel confident.
12: Darlene Graham will be essentially a caretaker for the seat as South Carolina prepares for a special election in August.
9: It's Fox's Grinnell Scott reporting Lindsey served the state for over two decades. A man accused of murder in Preble County claiming he is not guilty by reason of insanity.
13: LaDavid Shaw's lawyer asked the court to agree to a psychological exam. Preble County deputies said Shaw strangled Shanae Robinson last month at a truck stop in New Paris. This was right along the Ohio-Indiana border. Then he wrecked his semi on I-70 in Richmond to make it look like the crash killed her. He told investigators he killed her because she was talking too much. The sheriff told me the two had been in a relationship about 6 months. He's from Mississippi. She was from Indianapolis.
9: That's News Center 7's James Brown. Into Columbus, nine people accused of taking part in a human trafficking ring are being indicted on dozens of felony charges. They're accused of using narcotics to coerce women into commercial sex work taking place at the Econo Lounge along North Wilson Road between April of last year and January of this year. Another round of extreme temperatures coming into the Miami Valley.
10: We are going to have several days of 90s this week. The difference, though, compared to the last heat wave, the humidity doesn't look to be as bad. We'll still have some mugginess. It'll make it feel more like 100, but no heat index values of 110.
9: 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He has the latest forecast for you in moments.
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9: A man who previously worked as a behavior technician at Watts Middle School in Centerville is re-indicted today. 27-year-old Tyheed Miller now facing 10 additional counts in connection to sharing a video of a special needs student with their pants down in a bathroom stall. Investigators say they found even more videos of students from Miller. He's currently out on a $25,000 bond set to make another court appearance on the 20th. Taking a look at the live Doppler 7 radar, we're still seeing some very light showers scattered throughout the southern portion of the Miami Valley, mainly through Greene County, with the heaviest leaving that area right now. It's currently 82 degrees in Urbana, 84 in Springfield, and 89 in downtown Dayton, feeling like 94. Our next scheduled news in less than 30 minutes and immediately when it breaks. I'm Ian James on 1290 and 95.7 WHIO, Dayton's news and talk. 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
10: Tuesday looks partly cloudy and hot, high of 91 degrees. Into Wednesday, partly cloudy, we climb to 92. Thursday, partly cloudy, high of 93 degrees, heat index close to 100. Friday, partly cloudy, chance for showers and thunderstorms, still hot at 92. And Saturday, more storms possible and not as hot, high of 88. I'm Chief Meteorologist Austin Chaney for Dayton Severe Weather Station, 1290 and 95.7 WHIO.
8: Here at WHIO, we have a really unique morning show. It's called Miami Valley's Morning News, and it's all news, all weather, and all traffic all morning long. 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Would you give the show a shot? 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
3: I got a really important way for you to save money when you're seeking medical care. If you look at the latest reports on where costs are going up, up, and away, and where so much of your dollar goes for medical care, it's all based on either going to a hospital or, more important, a facility owned by a hospital. You need to know that if you go to, let's say, a doctor's office or an offsite place, and it turns out it's owned by the hospital system, your charges that you're going to have to pay, even if you have insurance, are much, much higher than if you go to an independent practice. Do you know that having an MRI done at an offsite independent facility can cost as little as a tenth of what it is to go to a facility that's owned by a hospital. It's your money.
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5: 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And the Ohio Balloon Challenge Festival, that's going on in Middletown. 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

0: 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Coming up next, our final news roundup and information overload hour.
1: All right, news roundup and information overload hour. 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It's 800-941-SHAWN. If you want to be a part of this program, if there was one thing that was drawing me back to this microphone more than any other story last week, I'm not a great vacation person. I'm just not. Linda, true or false? I'm not really good at taking vacations. This was scheduled after America 250, after Mount Rushmore, after going to Washington, D.C. You know, this was my July 4th annual vacation, 1 week that I ended up spending more time working than I ever did before. But that's separate and apart. Linda, you want to weigh in on that or not?
2: No, I mean, this is, you know, one of those things. It's unfortunate every single time you try to take time, you know, the world blows up. And this was no exception to that rule.
1: All right, so it's very interesting and how the Democrats were basically caught selling their soul as it relates to Mr. Nazi Tattoo, Graham Plattner, the mocking of the U.S. soldier he didn't deserve to live, an avowed communist blaming sexual assault victims, you know, on this website used to facilitate extramarital affairs that targeted minors, has a controversial history with minors. That's a picture with him in the towel. You know, his personal time and his desire for self-pleasure in porta potties, calling white people, rural Maine, people, stupid and racist, the very people he wanted to vote for him. You know, using, you know, racist stereotypes. That was a big problem. Mocking a teenage girl's suicide attempt, calling cops bastards, among many other things. And, you know, on every one of these issues, prominent Democrats all the way across the board were supporting him, starting with Bernie Sanders and starting with Pocahontas and Ro Khanna. And there wasn't one Democrat that ever stood up to any of these issues to say, this guy does not belong in our party. This guy is too radical. He is too extreme, because that's not where the party is anymore. The heart and soul of the Democratic Party has been radicalized. And it is now the party of Sanders and Pocahontas and Graham Plattner and Mamdani and AOC and the Squad. And, you know, even the likes of Hakeem Jeffries was supporting Graham Plattner, and Chuck Schumer's silence was beyond deafening, just like his silence in the race with Mamdani for mayor of New York City. Deafening, because they want to cling to power, and they know if they dare take on the radicalized base of their party, that their perceived power, I mean, their leaders or minority leaders in name only, will be gone, and it will be gone forever. Anyway, this is now who they are. They are a soulless party. Remember, they wouldn't stand for the families of Jocelyn Dungary, Lakin Riley, Rachel Morin when Donald Trump became president. People that lost their children, and they sat on their hands. I said then, they lost their heart, their soul, and their conscience. Now you can take it a step downward. Everything they said, it used to bother them. Things about Justice Kavanaugh, for example, things about Clarence Thomas, for example, and there's one example of hypocrisy after another. Roy Moore, we can go all the way back, every controversy that's ever existed, Jim Jordan, etc., everything they've ever said now comes back to haunt them, because they really don't care. It's sort of like how, you know, they don't, they care about crime, or they'll only when they can weaponize or politicize an issue of somebody that is murdered, but they'll ignore, you know, the dozens of people shot every weekend in Chicago and cities all across the country, blue cities all across the country, because they can't weaponize it. They can't politicize it. They can't blame Trump. Well, now, none of these other issues they say that they had the moral high ground on is gone, and gone forever. Here to weigh in, our pollster friends, John McLaughlin, McLaughlin & Associates, Matt Towery, Insider Advantage, host of the Leaderboard, his podcast. Anyway, welcome both of you. Let's first get to my analysis and what the polling is showing. John McLaughlin, we'll start with you this time.
3: Well, the last national poll we released was right before July 4th. And the president had his actual job approval had ticked up a little bit to 50 to 46. And, which was an improvement, but the Republicans were still trailing in the generic ballot for Congress, 46 to 43. So there's like a 7-point gap between Trump's policy approval and where the Republicans are for Congress. And one of the things that we noticed was when we asked them, and this is again, this was when the ceasefire, which is now abrogated, but had passed from what they read, you know, what they've seen in the news, do you approve or disapprove of the ceasefire deal? Only 51% of Americans did, but only 34% disapproved. Right of center cable viewers, people watch your shows, listen to your radio, et cetera, they supported it 72 to 17, but left of center opposed 54-35 because it was Trump's ceasefire. And now it's going back to like when we did polls in April when we asked them, do they approve or disapprove of military action to stop Iran from getting nuclear weapons. The majority of Americans did 52-40. And was it warranted and justified? 59% agreed. Should we finish the job? 60 to 30, they agreed. Americans don't like going to war, but they understand what this is about. And when we asked in this recent most survey, which was released right before July 4th, when we said, do you approve or disapprove of requiring Iran to stop funding international terrorism against Israel and other nations, 75% to 14% they did. And when we asked them, Iran must agree to never produce nuclear weapons with American and international inspections to verify, 76 to 14 they did. So the vast majority of Americans understand what President Trump's trying to do in Iran, that he's trying to prevent them from getting a nuclear weapon, that he's trying to stop them from increasing terrorism in the region around the world. And, you know, Americans, we may be, you know, slow to anger like the president, but if you're threatening us, you're going to pay a heavy price. And that's what we're seeing going on right now.
1: Matt Towery, let's get your take.
4: Well, there's not one thing that my colleague and friend just said that I disagree with. His polling pretty much tracks what I've seen. I think the following. I think, first of all, as far as the Democrats go, if it's Trump one way or another, whether it's a ceasefire or having to wipe the leaders off the map in Iran, either way, they're not going to like it because it's Donald Trump. We all get that. But I will say that, and I haven't polled this, but my take, based on all the polling I've done, you know, I did a lot of polling when these things first broke out, Sean, and had basically the same sort of numbers that John had. I believe that Trump has a unique moment now that he can truly continue to dismantle Iran. I think it's very clear that they will never negotiate a settlement. You cannot trust what they say. You can negotiate forever, but all they do is stall for time. And now, in a very strategic manner, which I'm sure they're putting together, it's time to open up the strait. It's time to do what we have to do with the remaining leadership. We don't know who all they are. And it's time that we make it so that this country cannot continue to peddle the harm that they peddle around the world and continue to be a threat. And I think most Americans, in the end, will agree with that. Let me add another thing. The Democrats have made one issue. Remember, this is their one issue for about a month and a half, 2 months. That is, oh, the oil prices are too high. And then all of a sudden, we had the MOU and things started getting better and the oil was flowing a little better and the prices were coming down. Well, they weren't talking oil as much. What happens if Donald Trump and the U.S. take control of the strait and get this oil really flowing?
1: But, you know, from my perspective, you know, there definitely seems to be, and I actually believe to be, a group of moderates that probably would want to hand over the dust, give up their nuclear ambition, you know, rebuild the great, once former great Persian Empire. You know, you've got 94 million people there that have been suffering for 47 years, but there is a group of hardliners loyal to the, you know, dead former Supreme Leader Ali Khamenei, who they finally had a funeral for. You know, to me, this is just a huge opening opportunity that, you know, puts all past historical trends that favor the party out of power in midterm election years you know, we're now breaking new ground here. I don't think these old models fit. And I think this is the greatest opportunity that them embracing extremism and selling their soul, which is what they've done and what they're doing, gets them to the promised land as assuredly as they normally might.
3: I think you're right, because it's Donald Trump. He's an historic figure in American history. He's not on the ballot this November, but the Democrats are choosing to run against him and make this a referendum on him. And in that case, it's putting them on the wrong side of the Iran war. Are they actually rooting against America? Our brave men and women are sacrificing, you know, to make sure that we win this conflict and Iran never gets nuclear weapons, and they're picking the wrong side. And you're seeing them nominate candidates, the extreme candidates that are coming about, whether it's the three candidates for Congress that Mayor Mondami in New York, who supported these pro-Hamas terrorists in small Democrat primaries, and they won. And now you're getting Plattner in Maine, but he had to step down, and they won't let it go to a primary. They want to make sure that the party controls some sort of nomination process to replace him. But then you get El Sayed in Michigan. You get Tallarico in Texas. I mean, the Democrat Party is a party of extremists, and the Republicans have a chance to basically...
1: But now it's Colorado, it's Missouri, it's in Washington State. It's now a cancer that is spread all throughout the Democratic Party and now all parts of the country. So the whole country needs to be aware of this as they prepare to vote. I mean, there was an article, editorial today in the New York Post, the DSA versus America. It was actually over the weekend.
3: Yes, and that's why Donald Trump has decided that our party, would have a midterm convention. Because just like we did in Milwaukee, where Donald Trump personally laid out 17 pages of the platform that he stands for, on which also was making sure Iran never had nuclear weapons. But he was able to lay out a platform that the majority of Americans would support him. We'd sweep the battleground states, win the popular vote. And now you're in a midterm election where you have lower turnout. And if we can have a contrast election, so when the Republicans go to Dallas and they say, this is where the Republicans for Congress stand. We're for lower taxes. We're for secure borders. We're for making sure that you have housing is affordable with lower mortgage rates. And we're making it easier for people to get housing. We're trying to lower utility rates, et cetera. The Democrats are for the opposite of those things. They are for higher taxes. They voted for a $4 trillion tax increase. They voted for open borders, sanctuary cities. They're against voter ID. They want to enable fraud in elections. Let's have a contrast election so that our voters can decide in September and October and November, whenever they decide that they can vote by their different states, that they can see that the majority of Americans agree with the Republican Party who supports Donald Trump versus those who oppose Donald Trump and really oppose what the majority of Americans stand for.
1: All right, quick break. Right back. More with our pollsters, John McLaughlin, Matt Towery on the other side. Your calls also coming up, 800-941-SEAN, as we continue this Monday.
0: Hannity Watch. Keeping an eye on Chuck and Nancy and their minions. John Hannity.
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10: 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And the Ohio Balloon Challenge Festival, that's going on in Middletown. 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
17: Partly cloudy on Tuesday, high of 91. I'm Chief Meteorologist Austin Chaney for WHIO.
1: All right, we continue. Our pollsters are with us. Matt Towery and John McLaughlin are with us. You know, the impact of a radicalized Democratic Party, now mainstream in the party and dominating in their party. The impact on the midterm elections. What about the extremism factor? Last word, Matt Towery. How does this impact the midterm?
4: Well, I always believe in midterms that people vote off of anger and off of fear. And I hate to say that, but that's always been my experience. Right now, there is an enthusiasm gap The Democrats have more enthusiasm than the Republicans have. I think you have to take the issue of what's emerging with socialism in the Democratic Party. I think you have to take what's emerging in terms of what they want to do to Donald Trump and put this country through in the next 2 years if they take the House, and how much mayhem that would take place. And then talk about the other issues, such as the fact that they would be easily led to open up the borders again. Take that platform that the Democratic Socialists just put out. It's insane. Pin it on them. Get the anger up among the Republicans, because midterms are not about anything other than turnout. And if you don't get your turnout, you don't win. That's what the Republicans have to focus on.
1: All right. Appreciate both of you, Matt Towery, John McLaughlin. Thank you both. We will have you on regularly as this midterm election year unfolds. 800-941-SHAWN, our number, if you want to be a part of the program. Anyway, Sig Sauer is celebrating 250 years of freedom with an exciting summer promotion. 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When you get the number one concealed carry pistol in the country, they will give it to you for free. 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We're a Sig Sauer family. 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
20: 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Our top story, the vacant Senate seat left by the late Lindsey Graham will stay in the family.
21: Expecting a good bit of heat again as we go through this week. I'm Chief Meteorologist Austin Chaney. My forecast is coming up.
20: Now, WHIO triple team traffic. We're seeing about an 8-minute delay. This is on 75 northbound near Franklin, starting at around Route 73. Can't see what's causing it. Could be some construction through that area. So if you do want to avoid that, your best to get off on 123 and take those surface streets. It's our top story. South Carolina Governor Henry McMaster choosing who will fill in for the late Lindsey Graham for the remainder of his term. His sister, Darlene Graham Nordone, will now fill the position until the upcoming general election in November. During a press conference this afternoon, she called it an honor and that she thought this is what Lindsey would have wanted. Lindsey passed suddenly over the weekend at 71 from what's believed to be a tear in his aorta. A former Valley View High School softball coach facing nearly four dozen sex crimes involving children.
22: Valley View Schools hired James Grubbs to help coach and mentor high school girls on the softball field. But prosecutors say he exploited that trust.
23: He took advantage of his access to young females.
22: The district put Grubbs on leave at the end of April for an investigation tied to allegations he was sending inappropriate texts to one of his players. He resigned that same day.
23: That investigation revealed that the defendant coach had multiple exchanges with the minor victim and in effect was grooming her.
22: Grubbs has been charged with one count of grooming in connection with that probe. But Monday we learned once police got a hold of Grubbs's phone, that investigation changed.
20: That's News Center 7's John Bedell. Prosecutors say Grubbs installed hidden cameras where he gathered multiple nude photos of minors. He's now facing 30 counts. A scary Saturday afternoon for a Dayton family after a bullet tore through their home during a shootout. Police say a dispute on Valley Street ended in a shootout, and that sent a bullet into the side of the home. The homeowner said it went through two bedroom windows before getting lodged in a kitchen wall. Fortunately, no one inside was hit. So far, one person has been arrested in connection. A woman is now in custody following a stabbing in Dayton yesterday. A 31-year-old woman was found on Rosemont Avenue, or excuse me, Boulevard, around 2:20 in the afternoon, suffering from several minor cuts. A 41-year-old later arrived at a hospital with a knife wound to his forearm, saying he broke up a fight between two women. A 26-year-old also suffered from a bite on her arm. Cops found the 44-year-old woman, who they say is to blame for all of this. No names have been released.
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20: To Union County, one person is dead after a fiery crash in Marysville.
2: Cops responded to an injury crash Sunday night around 11:54 at State Route 31 and Mill Road. They found a two-car crash between a Ford Mustang and a Honda CR-V. The Mustang was engulfed in flames. The CR-V had two adults and two children. All were taken to the hospital. The driver of the Mustang was pronounced dead at the scene.
20: WHIO's Will Harris. No other information is available at this time. Taking a look at the live Doppler 7 radar, seeing some light showers and some heavier rain mixed in, making its way into Springboro this hour. It's currently 84 degrees in Springfield, 82 in Greenville, and 85 in downtown Dayton. Our next scheduled news in less than 30 minutes, and immediately when it breaks, I'm Ian James on 1290 and 95.7 WHIO Dayton's News and Talk. 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
21: Tuesday looks partly cloudy and hot, high of 91 degrees. Into Wednesday, partly cloudy, we climb to 92. Thursday, partly cloudy, high of 93 degrees, heat index close to 100. Friday, partly cloudy, chance for showers and thunderstorms, still hot at 92. And Saturday, more storms possible and not as hot, high of 88. I'm Chief Meteorologist Austin Chaney for Dayton Severe Weather Station, 1290 and 95.7 WHIO.
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25: We've all seen it. 90 degrees on Monday, rain by Friday. 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
1: 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Our number, 800-941-SEAN, if you want to be a part of the program. 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
1: Earlier in the last hour, Henry McMaster, the governor of the great state of South Carolina, kind of surprising, except Donald Trump kind of put out the suggestion earlier before that. In fact, Lindsey Graham's sister, Darlene, will be the interim senator to fill the role of the brother that she loved. I've known Lindsey for years, and when his parents died young, she was very young. And he then put everything aside in his life, and being the good-hearted human being that I knew him to be, he was a close friend. He then took about the job, took on the responsibility of raising his sister, later adopting her. And the number one, as much as he loved politics, as much as he fought for the things he believed in, he fought for his family even more. An incredible interim selection as they move forward with a very quick process that will nominate a replacement for Lindsey Graham, but she will step in his stead. And I would imagine be, as we discussed, voting the way her brother would have voted. And that would be, in most cases, supporting Donald Trump. A lot of nice posts on X by a longtime friend of this program, Newt Gingrich, who reminded us all that Lindsey came in the class of 94. I had the honor of being at Newt Gingrich's MC. I was a local radio host in Atlanta just before I went to Fox in 96. And that night was one of the greatest nights of my life to be able to watch Republicans make history and take back the House of Representatives and control of it, something that had not been done in 40 years. Lindsey was a part of that freshman class, and then later, of course, became a senator, former Speaker of the House, longtime friend of mine, personal and otherwise. Newt Gingrich is with us. He was a warrior. He was a firecracker on day one, wasn't he?
11: He was. Chris and I were with him for the 40th anniversary. He turned to me and he said,
9: I may have been a bit much when I first got there. He said, as I get older, I realized you were a lot more often right than I thought you were.
1: That's Lindsay. I mean, there are certain conversations I won't reveal that were personal. And he said, yeah, I think I wish I didn't do that. Yeah, maybe we shouldn't have pursued that as hard as we did.
9: Yeah.
1: But very reflective and introspective.
9: Look at it this way, Sean. In our 250th anniversary, Lindsay is a perfect example. He came out of very difficult childhood circumstances. He showed great responsibility in taking on his 13-year-old sister. He served in the U.S. military, ultimately as a full colonel. At every level, he loved life, he loved America, and in the end, he loved Donald Trump. And I think that was probably his biggest surprise, because if you go back and look at in the 16 campaign, Lindsay said as many mean things.
1: No, he was brutal. I mean, by the way, the liberal media has been playing it over and over again. I'm like, will you please remind people he said it in 2016 when he was running against the guy? Because it's been just the opposite ever since.
9: Well, and you know, because we both know Lindsay very, very well. He truly, genuinely found Trump to be the kind of person that he loved being with. They golfed together. I'd really be curious what the total number was, but my guess is it's over 100 times. And Lindsay just, he brought the same passion to everything. Either it didn't matter or it was important and he had passion. And that's sort of how he lived his life. And plus now reflecting on it because, of course, twice when she was nominated for ambassador, he was a key player in getting her through the Senate. In fact, the second time after Trump had gotten elected in 24, Lindsay came up to her and said, look, why don't we skip all this stuff? I'll get him to name you. I'll see if I can't get it butt through by unanimous consent. Let's just get it done by Tuesday. But that was Lindsay. Always on offense, always happy. He fit the Al Smith model of the happy warrior. And he enjoyed life. He enjoyed what he did. And by the way, I think the president coming out earlier today and being in favor of his sister as the interim replacement was exactly right emotionally. And I think Lindsay would be so proud of his sister being sworn in. And she will be so well received by the Senate, both Democrat and Republican, that it's a great American story.
1: The only thing that I worry about, and I've spent a lot of time, I didn't find out, I woke up for some reason at 4, 4:30 in the morning, and I didn't stop talking all day yesterday till about midnight. And I spent a lot of time on the phone with her, her family, their staff. They're devastated. They lost. They in her case, she lost everything in one. The parent part of him, the brother part of him that she loved and admired. And, I won't reveal more of the private conversations. She loved her brother. They were so close. And she, I'm so glad she did it. The only thing I worry about? I worry about the legacy media and the halls of Congress and elevators, just probably going to want to harass this poor woman who's never dealt with that before. That's what frightens me the most for her.
9: Look, I mean, first of all, for everybody who worries about the American system, here is a senator who's going to come from her own unique background, didn't get paid for by anybody, didn't raise $1 billion. She's here because she's the legacy of her brother, and she is, in the end, going to be her own senator. Now, I assume she's going to be very close to Trump because she knows how close Lindsay was. But at the same time, if you want an example of why America, unlike Europe and elsewhere, is open to talent, just think of her as an example that you can come from anywhere and have a chance to walk in the U.S. Senate and be called senator. And guess what? Your vote counts.
1: Let me ask you this part because it frustrates me, and that is the false portrayal of Lindsay as somebody that loved war. No, Lindsay hated evil. And yes, he supported the president in his first term when he defeated the ISIS caliphate. Similarly, he supported the president taking out Soleimani, the number one terrorist in the world, and Baghdadi and associates, and even dropping the mother of all bombs on Afghanistan. I have a hard time, understanding those that have taken the Trump doctrine even from the first term and look at all those instances and somehow conflating isolationism into the Trump doctrine, which had never existed. People never heard the other side of the conversation or the other vision of Lindsay, and the president has shared that vision. And that is, on the other side, all of these countries, you know, since time immemorial, that have been in conflict with Israel, you know, and if you want to look at more modern history, starting from the 1948 UN partition plan forward, the hostility by every neighbor of Israel and their need to fight for their very survival, and having the moral clarity to know who's right and who's wrong, and that to get to that peaceful point, you have to identify evil in the process, is wholly consistent with the Trump doctrine, both in the first term and where he stands today. And I have a hard time understanding how some have turned that into isolationism.
9: Well, you know, Lindsay's a good example that if you study the lessons of history, and I think Lindsay had the same experience that Winston Churchill had. Back in 1931, they translated Mein Kampf. Churchill read the English language version in 31, may have been the only elected official in Britain to have read it. But he looked up and he suddenly realized, this guy is serious and he's real. Something happened with Lindsay that's very similar. Now remember, Lindsay had a very long career in the military. He retired as a full colonel. He was in a number of battlefield areas where he would serve in potentially considerable danger, won the Bronze Star ultimately. And I think that Lindsay came to a conclusion, probably driven as much as anything by 9/11 and what happened to the World Trade Center, that these are our mortal enemies. This is not a problem of translation or communication. When the Iranian religious dictatorship, as it did this last week, chants death to America, they actually probably mean death to America.
1: And is it actual, or they do mean it? And their actions, yeah, you know, embody that.
9: Oh, that's right. And I think Lindsay was close to Trump in part because the two of them had concluded that this is a mortal threat to the survival of the United States. And therefore, they have a duty to act before you have that kind of a total catastrophic disaster. And that's why Lindsay was so militant. He also understood, I candidly think, even better than Trump does, he understood that Putin is, in fact, someone you have to stop. You can't appease. You can't negotiate. In the end, Putin has to decide that he simply can't get away with what he wants to do. And there's a certain symbolic reality that Lindsay died after his 10th trip to Kyiv. That's how deeply committed he was.
1: Well, I mean, his travel was extraordinary. I mean, to make that trip, you got to fly to Poland. Then you got to spend 10, 12 hours on a train, both directions, to get into Kyiv, where he would, you know, spend all that time with Zelensky. He has been to every country in the Middle East for the purpose of preparing a road towards a recognition or an extension of either the Abraham Accords or agreements and recognition of Israel's right to exist, starting with Saudi Arabia and every other country within the Middle East. That doesn't sound to me like somebody that wants a forever war with anybody, that he's looking for a path to peace that never existed in God knows how long.
9: I think that's right, man. I think this is, of course, the key to Trump's whole vision of the region. That, you know, we're not there to have another 40 years of war. We're there to find a path that brings together people so they can live in peace, have safety, have prosperity, and have a better future. And I think that President Trump means that. I know Lindsay did. And, of course, I go back far enough. I remember when Senator Graham and Senator McCain and Senator Lieberman were the three amigos, and they would go all over the planet. You show them a dangerous place, they'd show up. And they really wanted to understand what's going on in the world and what do we have to do to be safe as a country. And the three of them were a bipartisan group. They were a courageous group. And now Lindsay is the last of the trio.
1: Mr. Speaker, we always love having you. We appreciate it. My favorite call is when Joe Lieberman was running as an independent, and he said, please stop saying nice things about me. They're killing me with every word you use. That's nice. I said, well, if you want me to start trashing you, I'll be glad to tomorrow morning. Anyway, Speaker Gingrich, always a pleasure. We thank you for being with us. Look, it's no secret checkout lines. 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
11: Partly cloudy on Tuesday, high of 91. I'm Chief Meteorologist Austin Chaney for WHIO.
12: All right, that's going to wrap things up for today. Hannity tonight, 9 Eastern on the Fox News Channel. Senator Ted Cruz, Senator Tim Scott, obviously remembering Lindsey Graham, the great one, Mark Levin, Ari Fleischer, Adam Carolla. We have Brianna Lyman. She is out there doing Man on the Street, and we will get to all of it. News you'll never get from the legacy media mob, all happening tonight at 9. Set your DVR, Hannity on Fox. We'll see you tonight, back here tomorrow. Thank you for making the show possible. Hey, Sean Hannity here. 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